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0: 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It's me, Peter. To my left, to your right, as you watch the radio, it is America's most interesting person, Andy Swift.
1: Howdy, Peter.
0: And across the table from me, it is, of course, your favorite Norwegian and mine, Lars Siverton. Howdy, Lars.
2: Hello, Peter.
0: How are things? How are you life?
2: I'm good. I'm very excited that the World Cup is started. Happy World Cup every day, every day, everyone.
0: So yeah?
2: Can you tell? I can't even speak properly.
1: So excited.
0: Andy, the World Cup is
1: this
0: here.
1: Is what Happy World Cup Day this is the what official the terminology.
2: What happens to the stoic Norwegian when he gets too excited? I don't cheer and jump around because that's not what we do. I just lose the ability to speak coherently.
0: Andy, so this is a thing. So it's become very clear to me that Lars's ability to get emotional is really compressed. Like, sad Lars is only a few decibels different from extremely excited Lars.
1: And just normal, everyday, neutral Lars is just
0: it's,
1: like,
0: yes, yeah. It's this very Scandinavian dry thing.
1: You know what? We have to wait, Peter, to see what he does on match day, Norway match day.
2: It has actually happened with my golf buddies a few times. I've like after a round, I've apologized for losing my temper, and they're like, well, "We didn't notice."
1: Because you're a Viking after
2: you're
1: all.
2: Just,
1: don't you
2: a little
1: have
2: more
1: a
2: quiet than usual, Lars? That was the only thing that happened.
0: Guys, the World Cup has started. It's actually happening. I can't believe here we are. And Lars, you arrived for show day in your Alto.
2: Of course. Just like a haven of calm in a cold and busy world. Step into the Alto and it's all good. Also, actually, on a serious note, I am learning to really appreciate the sensible driving of the Alto drivers. As you often make reference to, Peter, on the show, I do find myself in weird and wonderful parts of the world. I am slightly a bit of an explorer at heart. I've done this show from Armenia, from Georgia. I think I've done this show from Cyprus once. I mean, I've done it from some unusual places.
0: He goes to all those places to pillage.
1: Yeah, he's a Viking at heart.
2: It's in my bones, you know?
1: Yes.
2: And what you notice going to those places is you have some cab drivers who I swear have some kind of death wish. I mean, sometimes there's a lot of repressed Formula One drivers in that part of the world, I think.
0: But not Alto.
2: That's the thing. Like, I step in, it's nice air conditioned, big car, nice music, sensible drivers. It's the best.
0: Alto has been so great to help us get Lars and haul him around in that hoopty for the entirety of the tournament. We really appreciate Alto and their fantastic service. I can't recommend it more highly for anybody who's getting jammed up with all the people in town over the next couple of weeks. Or maybe you're listening and you're going to be here out of town attending a game and you need a way to get around. That would be RideAlto.com, and I would recommend it to anybody. Right, Lars?
2: Of course.
0: All right. The World Cup is here.
1: Boy, is it.
0: Andy, you were out at FanFest?
1: Man, I was. You know, it was opening day at FanFest because it's opening day of the World Cup. And you don't know what to... You throw a party.
0: Fair Park.
1: It's at Fair Park.
0: Okay.
1: You throw a party, you hope people show up, right? That's how it is. And you just don't know until, you know, you show up and you open the doors and... capacity crowd to see Mexico play. And I shared some images with you guys.
0: The video you sent from the stage panning over the crowd when Mexico scored the opening goal was insane.
2: I got the FOMO, not gonna lie. I saw the video Andy sent and I was sitting very comfortably and I was happy, but I saw the video, I was like, damn, that's probably where I should have been today.
0: You know what my first thought was? If it looks like that today for Mexico, what is it going to look like tomorrow night on a Friday night for USA Paraguay? It's going to be insane over there. And again, FanFest is free.
1: Yeah, you have to register. You can do it ahead of time or when you get
0: that?
1: There. You can go to the website, the organizing committee website, or you can. There are places that you can do it there. They'll give you a code to scan.
0: Oh, so you just show up and there's a QR code.
1: QR code place. Better do it ahead of time. You don't have to wait in line to do the code, but yeah.
0: You can take DART down, and I'm assuming there you got to pay for parking, probably.
1: There's two stops for DART. Yeah,
0: oh, okay.
1: There's some parking, too.
0: Okay.
1: Yeah, two different stops that you can choose for DART.
0: And there's screens and everything everywhere.
1: There is no place in the at the Fan Fest where you literally cannot see the game in some form or fashion. There's so many screens there.
0: Yeah. That was one of the things that really began to make me feel like the World Cup was here, where all of the scenes across the United States where people were watching the game, having a moment watching, you know, whatever was going on, or even the scene out in Mexico City outside the stadium in Guadalajara, other Mexican towns, was really, really cool.
1: So for World Cup, because today was the first day when the teams walked out, the processional, did you get, I mean, that's the chills moment, right? I mean, watching it on TV even.
0: How much of the pregame stuff did you watch?
1: I wasn't able to watch a lot, but
2: I guess my feed was slightly delayed because I suddenly got a message from a good friend of mine going, look, it's our flag. I'm getting the effing chills here. And I was like, and then 5 seconds later, the flag was on the feed I was watching. So, yeah, no, it's weird. It does hit you a little bit, especially when you haven't been there for so long. I'm going to eventually stop talking about this, but not yet.
0: It was a very Olympics level kind of opening. I've spent a lot of time very concerned. There's a lot of people out on the field that poor grass, it's not going to be perfect for the game.
1: Turf
0: but nerd. It was perfect. It was great. The Azteca. How many times have you been to the Azteca?
1: Plenty. I have plenty of times. It's an intimidating venue for sure. It's been remodeled. They say it's beautiful on the inside.
0: They actually took seats out.
1: Yes. Yeah. They've downsized the capacity from 100 to 80,000. It's the third World Cup they've opened.
0: I know.
1: Like, that venue has opened three World Cups.
0: Hasn't it hosted now more games than any other venue in the world?
1: Yeah, by the end of this World it has, and it'll add to its total by the end of this World
0: Cup. It does look like a kick-ass place to watch a soccer game.
1: Yeah, for sure. And they get results there as well. I mean, it's an imposing place to play.
0: I'm not sure South Africa turned out to be much of a test of that.
2: We'll get to that. But they seem, that was an authoritative performance, I think, if you can say. The Mexicans, they seemed comfortable.
0: Yeah, we'll talk about the game specifically here in a little bit. We'll get some U.S. men's national team updates, and we'll finish the show by making sure we also finish out our previews of Group D and B before all of that. We'll do that. But one of the things that has happened in the aftermath of the game is that the nerds have started to really ooze out from the woodwork over the littlest tiny details. Like, I've seen people online having conversations about the television graphics. And the difference between what Fox was putting out and what Telemundo was putting out. But obviously the number one thing that happened in the game today that has caused the greatest amount of
1: consternation
0: is the hydration breaks.
2: Yeah, you can call them that if you want. I mean, they were ad breaks, Peter.
1: See, doesn't have to. I watch Telemundo, right? Because you've also called them, now we can call them quarters instead of halves.
2: Well, you can.
1: Lars, yeah, okay, so here we go. But I watch it on Telemundo, not on Fox. Telemundo stayed with the images, the players coming off.
2: I like that.
1: Commentators talking.
0: Yeah.
1: Talked about the
0: game.
1: And
0: they ran a little commercial down in the corner?
1: Yeah, like a little graphic. Not even a commercial.
0: Not a graphic. Not Fox.
1: So if you do it that way, it doesn't feel as intrusive.
2: That's true.
1: But those of you watching on Fox had a different experience.
0: Fox cut completely away. I'm just going to say it. It felt like a full-on regular commercial. It was a full-on regular commercial break.
3: Why would they do that?
0: Which wasn't surprising, but what really damned it all to hell and made me want to throw something at the television was that Fox timed it wrong. They insisted on running all the ads they sold, which was about a little over two minutes worth. And when they came back from both of them, they were just ever so late, and the ball was already in play.
1: It's not good.
4: There's always something.
0: And that's bad news. That to me, I mean, I've got a whole other thing about hydration breaks that I find fundamentally wrong about how it changes the game.
2: Yeah, that's
0: I
2: think that's more important. Like, what we're talking about is the spectator side of it, and it matters, the experience of watching it from at home in the television. But I think when you institutionalize it, like hydration breaks are not new. Andy Swift will know that better than anyone, having been match commissioner here and there. When it reaches a certain temperature, you do the breaks. That's fine.
1: The wet bulb.
2: I think everyone accepts that. But what they've done this tournament is that they've institutionalized. I mean, it's across all games. Even the indoors ones are going to have breaks.
0: Yep.
2: And what you've done there is if you turned it from a game of two halves into a game of four quarters. That just is what it is now, because you have a break that's scheduled, that's set in stone.
1: But your boys from Norway...
2: It's good news for us, yeah.
1: They're like in love with this.
2: It's real good news for us, I'm not going to lie.
1: Okay, all right.
2: But it is a really fundamental format shift to the sport, yeah. And I feel like there should have been more of a consultation on this. That isn't something that you just decide, we're just going to completely change the way the game is played.
0: Like, it is, and Pochettino was asked about this today, and he was like, I'm not a fan of it, and unless it was really extreme, we shouldn't be doing this. But I will also point out, in the friendlies, he was the guy that has now pioneered using it as a tactical opportunity to completely reset his team. Remember, they all sat around a laptop and watched video for 2 minutes,
2: yeah.
0: And he told people where to go. And that, to me, is the most fundamental change to the game aspect of it so far. I think that's the part that really goofs up the game in my mind.
1: It's like a TV timeout. Timeout. Bring them to the board.
0: The game is supposed to be one that is supposed to be continuous flow, one. Two, yeah. Largely decided by players and not coaches. And when you take that break and give coaches an opportunity to sit people down and go, you're here, you're not supposed to be there, I think that changes the game.
2: I completely agree. And I think the rhythm
0: high
2: point
0: five, Lars.
2: I think the rhythm point is really important. Like a soccer game is like some kind of dance, really. Like there's a tempo to it, and there's a lot of intention and stuff going on in the tempo and what everything means.
0: Yep.
2: And artificial breaks completely change that. That's why people time waste, by the way. That's why people flop when their team's ahead, because they want the thing to stop. They don't. It's not about the minutes on the clock, really. It's about just kind of stopping the flow. And now we have two completely scheduled stops of flow, and I think it's a big deal.
0: All right, before we go to break, it is time for our regular segment, the big feature, the thing everybody's waiting for, the opportunity to win many prizes,
1: yes,
0: or no prizes. It's time now for like Andy's prizes. World Cup quiz!
1: All right, today we had one, two, three red cards. We'll talk about the game here in depth in a little bit. But the last time a player got a red card in an opening match of a World Cup was in 1994. The World Cup held right here in
0: That's
1: the U.S.
0: Right.
1: Remember that World
0: Cup?
1: Yes. So I want you to tell me, Peter and Lars, which MLS great and U.S. Hall of Famer got tossed 4 minutes after coming in as a sub in that opening day in the 1994 World Cup played in the United States.
2: No,
1: no cheating, no looking. Dixon, I'm looking at you. No Googling.
0: He was already doing it.
2: I feel like asking this of me and Peter is extremely unfair. I was 7 years old at the time and not American.
1: You should know World Cup lore.
0: I know the answer.
1: Oh, you do? Do you?
0: Well, I know American soccer lore, yes.
1: Okay.
0: I remember this.
1: MLS great, U.S. Soccer Hall of Famer.
0: All of those things,
1: okay.
0: Yes, 100%. It was a bad moment in that man's career, for sure. We will answer that question at the conclusion of today's show. When we come back, let's talk about it. Mexico 2, South Africa, yuck. Next on World Cup Kick Around.
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20: A better life with Dr. Sanjay Gupta.
21: If you are struggling with substance abuse, alcohol, pills, whatever it may be, first of all, it's nothing to be ashamed of. We know addiction is a brain disease, and we also know getting into recovery can be tough. Also, in case this helps, I want to tell you about a new study at a Harvard School of Public Health, which found that spiritual belief, the idea of a steady religious practice, had a protective effect from addiction. Experts we talked to told us there were probably a few reasons why this might be the case. Number one, excessive drug and alcohol use would not be the norm in a religious community, and people want to fit in. Two, a belief in a higher power provides people with hope and solace, great foils for addiction. And three, and I think there's some merit to this, regular attendance in a faith community also provides connection. Just like in AA, camaraderie and social support is often what you need. I'm Dr. Sanjay Gupta, helping you live a better life.
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1: Ticket Ticker is brought to you by All Pro Foundation Repair. After a rain delay to start, the Texas Rangers were able to wrap up in Kansas City this afternoon with a series win over the Royals 4-2. Corey Seager had a solid day, going 2-for-4 with a solo homer. The Rangers' road trip continues tomorrow at Fenway for 3 with the Red Sox. The New York Knicks pulled off the largest comeback in NBA Finals history as OG Anunoby put one back in the final seconds of Game 4 in Madison Square Garden. At once, the Knicks were down 29 points in the game. Jalen Brunson on his teammate OG.
2: His confidence has grown just because of his work ethic. Everything that I've seen, he's gotten exponentially better at. Regardless of what the outside world thinks of him, we know we have it in the locker room. We have a superstar in the locker room.
1: Game 5 is Saturday night back in San Antonio, and Game 5 of the Stanley Cup Finals between the Vegas Golden Knights and Carolina Hurricanes. Winner of this one takes the series lead. We have face-off in just a few minutes. That is the Ticket Ticker. I'm Jay King on Sports Radio 96.7 and 1310. The Ticket.
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0: Welcome back to World Cup Kickaround. Myself, Andy, and Lars are here. This is officially match day one, and we'll do it that way for here on out for like the next kabillion days.
16: Number one.
0: Thank you, Norm. Exactly right. All right, we have had our first game in our pocket. Another game is happening tonight at 9 p.m. We'll talk about that in just a second. But first, let's get into Mexico 2, South Africa 0. And Andy, for the first time, well, let me just put it this way. In the previous World Cup, the entirety of the World Cup had four red cards.
1: The previous two World Cups.
0: So, you mean
1: 2018?
0: Had four. And
1: 2022. Both had four.
0: So, today, this game featured three red cards.
1: Three red cards.
0: I just want to real quickly say this. In the last two soccer games I have watched in the last 4 days, there have been 11 red cards.
1: So that means you saw a game with eight. Oh, yeah, the Brazil, the women.
0: Brazil-USA women's game. The Brazil team got, the coaches got four red cards, and there were four player red cards.
23: Can I also just stat one up you and just say that if this average holds, then we're on course for 312 red cards at this World Cup.
1: Oh, wow. Yeah, I don't think that'll
23: That would
1: hold.
23: Be drastic.
1: I don't think that'll,
23: don't think that'll happen. But,
1: it's the most in a game since 2006, by the way, Peter. That was the
0: Netherlands-Portugal.
1: But for an opener, it's crazy.
0: I was also thinking this because it wasn't a great game.
1: No, Mexico didn't have to work at all.
0: No. I mean, South Africa was not very good, Lars.
23: They were not. And this is kind of sad because this is kind of how I started my day. I was thinking, okay, look at the docket today. It's Mexico, South Africa, South Korea, Czechia. Those are not super exciting games on paper, but, you know, it's early in the tournament. We're all excited about everything. And I'm also just kind of looking, as someone who watches a lot of football, but it's mostly the top leagues in Europe, I'm excited about seeing players I haven't heard of and I don't know and I don't watch regularly. And I was looking at South Africa. They all play in the South African League. But a team that they all play for kind of won the African Champions League, so maybe there's something there. Maybe I'm an arrogant European for writing them off, but they weren't great.
0: My observation about them is they appear to be a team of players that all seem to have the right idea. They just don't know how to execute it.
1: Like not trap and pass well. Other than that, they were all right. I mean, other than that, I thought.
0: I don't know. I mean, I've watched teams that are way bad at first touch than they are. I just think that they were trying to pass the ball about. But once they got past midfield, they couldn't pass. I mean, do you realize in this game they had exactly two touches in Mexico's penalty area?
1: It was bad.
0: Two.
1: Did the field seem weird, slow, or skippy, or like they were plodding along?
0: I just thought the game was slow because Mexico was playing it slowly. Landon Donovan made a comment once the sun poked out about halfway through the first half. He said, and I trust that he knows about that way better than I do. Landon said, you know, here in Azteca, because of the altitude, they water it really heavily before the game. And when the sun comes out like this, it dries out super fast. And when the field dries out, the ball slows down.
1: Oh, okay.
0: And that's why it was so much faster when the second half started.
1: Yeah.
0: Because they had probably stood there with umpteen hoses dumping water on it left and right.
23: So the only thing I really thought South Africa did well was that they did force a pretty good number of like turnovers, and some of them were in pretty dangerous areas. They just couldn't put any passing moves to bed together after that. I thought they were being very direct as well. Like they were sending very, very optimistic through balls forward a lot of the time.
0: They had that one opportunity about 11, 12 minutes into the game where they got into Mexico's half, and you were like, oh, okay, here's their opportunity to take a lead and kind of upset the apple cart, and they just, Foster, I think it was, who plays for Burnley, just blew it, blew the opportunity to make the right pass.
4: Can we say Mexico, after that first goal, and they got it relatively early, just didn't look great, right, for what was in front of them?
23: I think they got a little comfortable. I mean, I think this is natural that, like, we're a goal up, the opponent aren't up to much, and eventually they get a guy sent off as well. I kind of think at the time they should have maybe gone for the jugular a little bit more, because goal difference could come into play here. So I just thought they should have seen this as an opportunity to run up a little bit of a score, and that didn't really happen.
4: Yeah, so Mexico, because now with the 3 points, they're essentially through now in this format.
0: Plus two.
4: Yeah, and plus two. What we've said, 3 points and a neutral goal difference probably gets you through. It seems that now they're through, but there is one team that is really motivated to finish first, and that is Mexico. Because if they do finish first in their group, they stay in Mexico City, they stay in altitude, and it's a home field advantage all the way through the round of 16. So I think, to Lars's point, it would have done them well,
23: And not to, shoehorn Norway into everything, but I probably will do that. So I watched the Netflix documentary on Norway last night, and it wasn't great, I have to be honest, but there was one interesting moment, which was when we beat Moldova in the qualifying, and they came in. Moldova are terrible, right? And we were at home, and they came in 5-0 up against Moldova at home. The coach was really angry with them. The coach was telling them off at half time at 5-0 up, and he was saying, because he realized this group can go down to goal difference, and he thought they were too slack. He thought they were dealing too easy with it. So they, instead of settling on 5-0, they went out and went 11-1 in the total. They went in at half time on 5-0 and then proceeded to have 21 shots in the second half. They just went absolutely wild and did bad things to Moldova.
0: But the
23: goal difference didn't end up coming into it. And like, I know, obviously South Africa were poor, but they were not Moldova. I get that. But I would think that would be the attitude Mexico would take here.
0: Yeah.
23: We will see a South Korea Czechia later tonight. But I think there's a world in which they are at least close to Mexico's level. So it's possible that this ends up being a tight group. And yeah, I think this was an opportunity for Mexico to put 4 or 5 on the board, and they just didn't take it.
0: I think anybody watching, whether you were new to the game or you've been watching it forever, could tell that the Mexican crowd, remember yesterday Andy said they got 45 minutes to keep the Mexican crowd on their side. But when Mexico started to take their foot off the pedal and it was only one up and they were doing this kind of like, hey, we're just going to kill the game off, the crowd was letting them have it.
4: Oh, yeah. I didn't hear that.
0: Whistles, boos. Huh. And then he made the sub. He put the 17-year-old superstar in, Mora. They came to life. They played a little faster. They scored the second goal, and then they proceeded to suck even more life out of the game.
4: But everybody was happy.
0: Everyone was happy because it was at least it was 2-0. Other question I have about this: where's all the offside technology that I keep hearing
23: about?
0: But
23: you're asking. You're the one who's across these things. I was thinking that I'm going to ask Peter about a refereeing technology thing.
0: I'm curious if something wasn't working, because I have been reading and paying attention that there's a new chip in the ball, that the referee, the assistant refs are getting a buzz in the ear or a wristband buzz or something so they can raise the flag faster, and we're going to get these 3D avatar player-specific graphics. Mm-hmm. And there were at least 3 really good opportunities for them to demonstrate it today,
4: like,
0: in the game.
4: Like that were close.
0: That were close off, like the Jimenez opportunity on the ball chipped over. No. The first one, early in the game, the ball came over the top and he was a little offside and he tried to play it, but the goalkeeper caught it. And I thought, man, they should have showed the offside on it. I'm just wondering if
23: I want to see the AI modeled players.
0: Who doesn't want to see the Ronaldo AI modeled face? It'll be like that statue where he looks like Melty Face.
23: I want to see John McGinn's hips reimagined by AI.
4: I think Peter,
0: you can say butt.
4: Peter needs to write a sternly worded letter to FIFA.
0: Something wasn't working today. I can't quite figure out what was going on.
23: I will say, out of the list of sternly worded letters that FIFA are currently receiving, that one probably won't get priority.
4: It's to the bottom of the pile. Yeah, you're probably right.
0: Yeah, probably not. Okay, yeah, I was just thinking about this, Andy. You're the one I'm asking this question. When was the last time the World Cup started with a really, really, really good game? Was it the...
4: They're often ho-hum games. I mean, there's
0: been
4: upsets.
0: Was it the Germany game when Germany beat...
23: Costa Rica.
4: Costa Rica 4-2.
23: That was the first one I thought of.
4: That was a 4-2.
0: Who was the one where they played Croatia in the opener?
4: Brazil, Croatia. In 2014.
0: That's what it was.
4: That was 3-1.
0: That's right, because Croatia got the own goal early in the game.
4: Early on.
0: Mm-hmm. All right. Yeah. So maybe, but it just seems like every opening game.
4: Like Argentina has lost the opener as a defending champion. France has also lost the opener. Those are fun too.
0: It just feels like it's been a long time since we've had a really kick-ass opening game. Because the Qatar game wasn't that great. The Russia game wasn't that great.
4: Is it a factor of the host nation opening up against a minnow? Like they try to set it up that way?
0: Well, lately, the host nation has been a minnow.
4: Well, last one, yeah.
0: Yeah.
4: Qatar.
0: Yeah.
4: They lost to Ecuador.
0: Well, South Africa, Russia.
4: Yeah. Russia a minnow.
0: Football.
23: Well, not very good, anyway.
0: Okay, how about that? All right, Mexico 2, South Africa, donut. Mexico in charge of Group A with 3 points. Tonight, it is South Korea and the Czech Republic. You realize the Koreans have not played a competitive game of football since June of last year.
4: Yeah, why is that?
0: They haven't. They didn't. They qualified early. They qualified early, and that's it.
4: Coaching issues.
0: And the Czechs are undefeated in their last 5 games.
23: Yeah.
0: So I don't know.
23: I did. I saw the Czechs in their playoff games against the Irish and against Denmark. They're a physically like tough team, pretty well organized, seems to have a decent amount of fighting spirit in there. Not a whole lot of skillful players, I felt. The game against Ireland was dire, just in terms of the overall quality on the field. It was not good. And then, actually, they were backs against the wall for a lot of the time against Denmark. I don't think that they will cope super well with the conditions. I mean, maybe I'll be proven wrong. But I'm also really unsure what to expect from the Koreans.
4: The conditions, it's too early, I think, for the conditions to really factor too much.
0: Let me look and see what the weather's going to be like.
23: Yeah. If only we had an app for that, Peter.
4: Well, Peter looks at his own app. Instead of just looking at weather.com, go ahead and look at your app for
23: looking
4: the weather.
23: At your own app.
4: So we all, interestingly, predicted 1-1. Including Michael Dixon, our fearless producer. We all predicted 1-1 for this match. By the way, congrats to you and Dixon. Kudos where it's deserved. 2-0 was your prediction. And
6: Stop the count.
4: Yeah.
0: We'll see.
4: And Lars, we can't tie you today because we all picked 1-1.
23: The losers.
4: So.
23: No, I picked 1-0.
4: So we can't get
23: it. But I feel like, okay, they got the exact score right. But we had the result, right? We were not completely out of it here, Peter. We're doing okay. So just my big takeaway from the Mexico-South Africa game is that it reinforced my feeling. I think it's the teams that are technically sound, that look after the ball well, who's going to have a good summer. Because you can just see, because South Africa kept losing the ball, kept giving away cheaply, and it cost so much energy getting it back.
0: Very good. And by the way, for everybody, it's pronounced Sitole. Okay? Just so everybody knows that. I want to establish that early. Sitole. But it's pronounced Sitole.
23: Yes,
0: so there
23: it is.
0: You go. All right. Very good. Mexico 2, big winners. Congratulations to Mexico. We come back. How the Knicks almost killed the U.S. men's national team. Next on the Kick Around.
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21: If you are struggling with substance abuse, alcohol, pills, whatever it may be, first of all, it's nothing to be ashamed of. We know addiction is a brain disease, and we also know getting into recovery can be tough. Also, in case this helps, I want to tell you about a new study at a Harvard School of Public Health, which found that spiritual belief, the idea of a steady religious practice, had a protective effect from addiction. Experts we talked to told us there were probably a few reasons why this might be the case. Number one, excessive drug and alcohol use would not be the norm in a religious community, and people want to fit in. Two, a belief in a higher power provides people with hope and solace, great foils for addiction. And three, and I think there's some merit to this, regular attendance in a faith community also provides connection. Just like in AA, camaraderie and social support is often what you need. I'm Dr. Sanjay Gupta, helping you live a better life.
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0: Don't forget, if you go over to our website, thekickaround.com, all kinds of good stuff for you, the good P1, including the World Cup Kit Cup. 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Go have fun with that. Welcome back to World Cup Kick Around. Lars, which World Cup theme song is this you've chosen for us today?
23: I mean, this is what happens when a reggae legend Shaggy teams up with a pretty nondescript Austrian pop singer named Leo Arbiter. They've created Football Minha Vida. Is it good? No, but it's a thing that was made for Euro 2012.
0: What is the appeal of Shaggy? Because Sting did like a whole album with Shaggy a few years ago. Do you not know
23: Maybe
0: that?
23: Maybe he's really cool to hang around.
0: Maybe he's a cool dude?
23: Yeah.
0: Is that what it is?
1: Just amazed the vault that Lars dives into to find these things.
23: On the subject of getting jobs, not because you're good at anything, but you're nice to hang around, I think I'm just going to be very quiet. I think if you took that, pick through my career with a fine comb.

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3: The video that the national team social media group posted today of the team watching the best NBA final game in history with its electric ending. They're watching, there's a giant projector screen they're all watching, and they're all sitting on this giant sofa.
4: Okay,
3: wearing
4: so
3: matching uniforms.
4: It's at base camp. They're not out at a bar or something.
3: No, okay. They're not actually at a hockey game like one Erling Haaland is currently right now. No, they're in their hotel, and they're like in a conference room watching the game on a projector. And when the winning shot goes in, they all go crazy. And Tyler Adams, who, by the way, is a noted Knicks fan, loses his S and he jumps up on the sofa, jumps up on the back of the sofa, and jumps off the sofa onto the ground, onto some surface that looks not stable. And as soon as you see that, you think, oh no, did the Knicks just kill the U.S. men's national team?
5: And it's so funny because I know on the other side of the ocean, there are so many restrictions to what these footballers are allowed to do. I can't name anyone, but I know someone who used to work in like these sort of corporate shoots that you do, and you do ads with these people who once worked with a very famous footballer to shoot an ad, as you do, and they suggested that like can you put your foot up on this sort of the stool a little bit, and they were like, no, he's not insured to have his leg in that angle for any amount of time. So
3: seriously?
5: Like yeah. So this is the level of like paper stuff you deal with. And then when I saw the video of Tyler Adams jumping around, I was like, well, I'm glad you're happy. But, you know, dude.
3: Could you imagine that would be such an American thing if your key player got hurt celebrating?
4: That's why I'd never send Haaland to the hockey game. Who knows? Flying puck or, you know.
5: Flying puck.
4: It was what so... if his alto, something happens?
3: Yeah. Well,
5: I feel like if Erling Haaland gets hit by a puck at the hockey game, that's just the gods of football trying to tell us something, you know?
3: I got to think about this for a second. Which is going to come out worse in that collision?
5: The puck
3: or Haaland? Erling Haaland's head? I'm not quite sure the puck is the winner of that competition. So the team trained today. Everybody feels really good about Chris Richards' status. I guess he's going to start tomorrow. A guy that hasn't played since mid-May, I think the 15th was his last game. Is Pochettino, Lars, the kind of coach that rolls with a good player who hasn't played in 6 weeks, or is he a guy that goes with guys that have been playing?
5: There's a contradiction here in what I said last night, because I think I talked about how much he values physical fitness, which he does. But I do also remember from the Tottenham days, he does pick favorites. He definitely, with Spurs, established like a core group of guys who he trusts, and he will give them a little bit more leeway than others. So I'd maybe in a situation like this, you default to the guys you trust the most, possibly.
3: Interesting.
4: Well, does it make a difference that it's the U.S. that will control the possession against Paraguay, as opposed to a game against Turkey, where Turkey is going to be the one, and U.S. would.
3: So maybe you could save him, and you don't feel as you don't feel like you need the defensive strength that you're going to need against Turkey.
5: Who'd you play instead?
3: Well, that's what I think everybody's worried about.
4: Robinson.
3: Because he'll throw Miles Robinson in, who arguably and fairly has probably been the worst performer out of that group of guys. In the last two friendlies.
5: Okay.
3: He's the one that's had some bad moments. But you know what? I would also argue that Tyler Adams has had some bad moments. And there's something also going on with Tyler. He's been training off to the side a little bit in the training. They're calling it, you know, saving minutes, that kind of thing. And
4: jumping off sofas.
3: But he's jumping off sofas. But, you know, in that Germany game, he just kind of switched off on one of those goals. So everybody loves to pin bad moments of American play on the nearest MLS player when it's not necessarily always that person's fault, but we'll see where they roll, Lars. I'm just going to go with the idea that he's going to start with the same 11 he did against Germany, minus Miles Robertson, insert Chris Richards, and they'll go from there. And probably end up tying 1-1.
5: I have them down as winning.

0: beginning, but the more I've thought about it, I don't love that pick. I think everything we've spoken about in, like, teams from the South America usually doing a little bit better than expected. You know, Paraguay seems to be one of those teams that's kind of set to surprise people. I do really hope the U.S. can do it, because it would settle a few nerves to get 3 points on the board, but I think this is going to be a tight game.
1: I saw the moment where they, on the new HBO documentary that I've spent a lot of time criticizing because they left out the important Gio Reyna story, but I do need to give it credit for including a lot of stuff that I think has gotten people who are just interlopers or once every 4 year kind of people really interested because of the stories they tell. And the interview with Sergiño Dest and his dad that was in the military for 25 years talking about, and this quote about the great thing about being an American for many people is that they chose to be Americans because they immigrated into the country. And so he was telling his son, you are an American and you love playing for the American national team because you chose to be an American. And I thought, wow, that's really powerful. That's a great way to say it.
2: So you recommend the video, documentary. Okay.
1: Maybe. Right. If you could just get past the whitewashing of the Gio Reyna, if you ever want to tell the Dallas Cowboys 9-day story without telling the Jimmy Jerry breakup, I guess you could do that too.
0: You could also hop over and watch the Norwegian documentary about how we beat Moldova 11-1. I mean, that's also very good content.
1: Sure. Andy, there's also reporting coming out of Paraguay that they're star player Encisco is actually going to play after crumpling down on Friday in a heap and crying.
2: Yeah, so a couple of outlets are reporting that he's been training and he's gone from will suit up to he will start, which is crazy.
1: That
2: now,
1: feels like the call of the world.
2: Remember this. Like, there's all kinds of trickery, right, that coaches try. They don't have to confirm the lineup till 90 minutes prior to kickoff. Right. When they get to the stadium at minus 90, that's when the lineup is officially turned in. There's no such thing as having to classify somebody as doubtful, probable, you know, like
1: lower body injury.
2: So, you know, if he's at training, but, you know, and verbally they're saying that, he'll start and then he doesn't. Hey.
1: It would be a rather miraculous recovery based on just his reaction to his injury just last Friday.
2: Yeah.
1: I mean, you literally thought he had, like, his leg had been pulled off his body. He was so upset.
2: Crying.
1: Yeah.
0: Well, pain and severity, not always the same thing. And also, he probably thought he was in trouble of missing the thing.
1: Maybe it wasn't as bad as he thought. Okay, so that game at 8 o'clock tomorrow night. We will obviously be out at Sidecar Social with Summer Chill and the Ticket up in Frisco. The three of us will be there in the 5 o'clock hour and participate in one of the round tables. So hope everybody gets to enjoy that. And then we will hustle down here, watch the game, and we will be live tomorrow night, not at 7, but at 10, right after U.S.'s big game and opener of the World Cup.
2: We're the post-game show.
1: We are.
2: The hot takes.
0: I would recommend us over the other post-game show. I think we'll be better.
1: Hell yes.
0: Yeah, bring it.
1: 100.
2: We'll bring the hot takes. You'll bring the hot
1: Lars
2: takes.
1: Lars will be so drunk by 10 o'clock.
0: Come on. I'm not drinking before a
2: summer.
0: Show.
2: We're going to be here.
1: I thought everybody was. We were bringing beer and having a party.
2: Sure, yeah, let's do it.
1: Whatever that drink was we had after dinner the other night. Oh my god,
0: that was tremendous.
1: All right.
0: If Norway win things, maybe I'll have a glass of something on the air. Let's see.
1: All right, break time. When we come back, let's finish the show by finishing off previews of Group B and D next on World Cup Kickaround.
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14: Making sure your kids get enough sleep. It's one of the most important things you can do for them as a parent, and yet it's often overlooked. Not only does sleep in the early years set the stage for mental and physical health, it also creates the foundation for how one sleeps later in life. That's according to the National Sleep Foundation. Now, that organization recommends 14 to 17 hours a night for newborns, 12 to 15 for infants, 11 to 14 for toddlers, 10 to 13 for preschoolers, and 9 to 11 for school-aged children. When it's age appropriate, start by talking to your kids about why sleep is important. It helps their body grow, helps their brains learn, helps their mood stay steady. Don't underestimate the importance of a routine. You can even narrate what you're doing step by step to help them along the way. I'm Dr. Sanjay Gupta, helping you live a better life.
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0: Sickers brought to you by D&M Auto Leasing. The New York Knicks pulled off the impossible with a 29-point comeback against the San Antonio Spurs last night for Game 4 of the NBA Finals, 107-106. Spurs only scored 30 in the second half after a 76-point first half. OG Anunoby with the winning putback in the final 5 seconds. Anunoby after the game.
1: Brunson gets it, fires up a three.
0: No, that wasn't the one. No, I had a quote after it, but I pulled the wrong one. You'll hear it in the 850 ticker. Game 5 is Saturday night back in the Lone Star State. The Tampa Bay Lightning's Nikita Kucherov narrowly beat out Connor McDavid and Nathan MacKinnon for the Hart Trophy in the third closest race in the last 30 years. Kucherov finished the year with 130 points, including 44 goals. This is Kucherov's second MVP. And between Kucherov, Connor McDavid, and Nathan MacKinnon, they've combined to win 5 of the last 8 MVPs. You hear that, Michael Dixon? And Stanley Cup Finals Game 5 tonight in Raleigh just reached the end of the first period. We're all tied up at 1. You hear that, Michael Dixon? That is the Ticket Ticker brought to you by the Mesquite Gun Show. 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
3: Which one is this?
4: They're back. The Germans are back. I love that. Which just said no European ever. No, but this is a great tune written for the Euro 2006, I think.
3: Man, where did you get all of these?
4: They're all over the internet, man.
5: It's called the internet.
4: We haven't even gone to like the more goofier.
3: I think Lars has a folder on a computer filled with national team.
4: Yeah, let's not finish that sentence.
3: Do you have the 94 USA rap?
4: No. Let's bring that in.
3: How do you not have that?
4: Okay, let's.
3: Who doesn't want to hear Tom Harks?
4: Next time
3: Ronaldo.
4: I'm chilling in my Alto in the traffic, I'll look him up.
3: Okay. Thanks, Alto. Very good. All right, let's finish out today's Match Day 1 show with previews. First off, we'll finish off Group D, which is the United States. We haven't really spent a lot of time talking about the other two teams in the group heading into the big game tomorrow. Obviously, that would be Turkey A. Am I saying that correct, Lars?
4: I mean, I think it's Turkey A, but you have been stubbornly sticking to Turkey A for a while, so let's...
3: How did you say
4: Turkey?
3: Turkey?
4: Yeah.
3: Oh, okay.
4: But
3: how
4: this
3: do you
4: is, listen,
3: say it, Andy? You're the trilinguist.
6: Well, Turkey is how they want it said.
4: Yes.
3: How do you say it?
6: Turkey.
4: We tend to have, but this is new, right? Because Turkey is what we've always been saying, but I think they want to be known as Turkey, which is their word for it, and it just takes
6: a little bit, right?
4: I'm okay with you guys saying Norway instead of Norge, by the way. That's fine.
3: What?
4: You can say it.
3: Wait, whoa, hold on, what?
4: Norge.
3: That's how you actually say Norway?
4: Yeah.
6: But in Norwegian.
4: Yes. Sweden is actually Sverige.
3: I'm so confused.
6: That's the native way of saying their
4: Deutschland?
6: Own country.
4: Yeah, sure. Yeah.
3: We say
4: Sakartvelo.
3: That's true. Everybody else says America. We say America.
4: Mm. Mm. Also true.
3: All right.
4: Turkey, anyway. Yeah, so good football team.
3: Those guys, the Turks. Mm. Lars, you have a really good whole thing about what everybody should be prepared for with Turkey.
4: Well, the thing about Turkey is that you can't really be prepared because you never really know. First of all, they're a huge football nation. Like, they're a massive country, a huge population, and they're really football mad, like the 80 yep. million of them,
3: in a frightening way.
4: Yes, I mean, I've been lucky enough to been to watch both Galatasaray, Fenerbahce, and Besiktas, the big teams in Istanbul. Galatasaray, Fenerbahce, and Besiktas, the three big Istanbul clubs. I've seen them in their home grounds, and in terms of atmosphere, I've never experienced anything like it. Like, nothing I've ever been across in England or Germany or any other place can compare. Like, the atmosphere they create is unbelievable. They're really, really passionate about their football. football. You've got like billboards of these guys everywhere. Like it's they're like Marvel heroes to these people, the national team players. Yeah, and the two players, Arda Güler and Kenan Yildiz, are the two young stars of this team. If you go to Istanbul, you'll see massive posters of them everywhere. You know, it's incredible.
3: They also have massive Erling Haaland posters in Norway.
4: Yeah, we have some murals and some stuff. I mean, we're a little bit low-key. We're stoic Norwegians, but yeah, there's a little bit of that.
6: Let him finish about Turkey.
3: Sorry.
4: But the reason that, they're a proper football. I would argue they're one of the underperforming football nations. Like, just based on the size of the population, the passion they have for the sport, they should be getting further in these tournaments. And of course, they have been to the semis in one World Cup. In
6: 2002.
4: Exactly right.
6: Crazy things happened. Yeah.
4: They do have a generation now that I think have got the quality to potentially make a run of it. As I mentioned, two young superstars in Kenan Yildiz of Juventus and Arda Güler of Real Madrid. They've got Hakan Çalhanoğlu in midfield, who's like a good conductor, deep-lying, passing midfielder, plays for Inter, slightly underrated player, I think. They've got some energetic fullbacks down the flanks. They've got some pretty solid center halves. The trouble with Turkey has always been to have a bit of tactical cohesion and structure to them. They can be a little bit chaotic. All that passion can fire off in unexpected directions. They're currently coached by the Italian Vincenzo Montella, and under him, they've been very, very good. They had to go through a playoff to qualify, but that's not because they were bad in qualifying. It's because they were in a group with Spain in qualifying, and that is just unfortunate. They got their butts kicked by Spain at home, lost 6-0, but they won every other game in the qualifying except from away to Spain, where they managed to hold them 2-2. So they have held Spain recently, and there's a lot of good footballers in this group. You can never quite predict what you get from them, but there's a lot of talent here.
6: They sound decent, Peter.
3: Yeah, obviously a lot of people have them as favorites. We'll see who shows up.
6: In the group.
3: And I've heard a couple people actually call them dark horses.
4: One of those people are in the room.
6: To go a little farther.
3: Yeah.
6: You called them in a little bit of a dark horse?
4: Yep.
6: Yeah. So the benefit to the U.S. Being host nation, and Canada as well, it works for them, is that it avoids you having to play in group play against one of the superpowers, right? Mm-hmm. And so the strongest team in the U.S. group is Turkey.
4: Yeah.
6: Which is a benefit to the U.S. because it could be Spain, it could be France, right? It could be Brazil. I have this group. I have it a little bit more even, I think, than Lars does, with Australia a little bit off. But I have a crazy prediction. I'm going to tell it to you now because it lends to the talking point. I have USA, Turkey, and Paraguay all drawing against each other.
3: Interesting.
6: And all beating Australia, and then goal difference determines first place. I have it that even. I think Lars disagrees because I think he thinks Australia is a little bit better, perhaps, than I do.
4: A little weaker, I think, is the thing. Yeah, I don't fancy the Australians very much at all.
6: Okay, so you're like me. Okay. Mm-hmm.
3: I don't want to dismiss the Australians because, I watched them play against the U.S. not that long ago. Mm-hmm. And the vibe I get from the Australians is like the American team in the aughts.
4: Yeah, even earlier, 90s.
3: Maybe, yeah, just like effort. Hey, we got something to prove. Kind of team, some of their parts kind of stuff. And I just think they're gonna create a problem for the other teams event. Somebody in the group's going to have a problem, and it could be the United States.
4: Okay. See, Peter, we're starting to sync up. We've spent a lot of time together recently. When you started talking about Australia, in my head was like, yeah, that's the comparison I'm going to make. I'm going to say they're like the U.S. in the 90s, because mm-hmm. they have this sort of incredibly strong sporting culture in the country in general. They're proper sports people. Even if they're not the most technically gifted squad out there in this tournament, they're hard workers. They'll fight for each other. They'll be reasonably well organized, I expect.
3: Yeah. Okay, go ahead.
6: I was going to say, let's not forget about this the fourth team in the group, Paraguay. I think we kind of tend to be dismissive about Paraguay because they're not one of the sexy South American teams, or even one of the ones like Colombia and Ecuador who we're predicting could be dark horses. But Paraguay have gotten out of group play four of the last five World Cups they've played in. And this is not during wild card World Cup years. This is the legit, you have to finish top two. They get results. They know tournament play. They have that institutional experience that counts for something. So don't discard what Paraguay can do in this group.
3: Yeah, I have Turkey winning on 7 points. I have Australia in last place on 1 point. And I have the U.S. and Paraguay essentially tied on 4 points, one with a win, loss, and draw each. And I have the U.S. going through in second on goal differential
6: Over Paraguay. But yeah. Paraguay, I guess, still advancing with 4 points. That's pretty good for wild card.
3: Certainly, yes.
6: Yeah, and Lars?
4: Looking at this, I've gone big on Turkey here. Maybe I'd like to adjust this a little. I have put Turkey winning it with 9 points. I'm not. I'm not actually sure that there might be a draw in there. But I had the U.S. in second on 6 points, Paraguay in third on 3 points, and Australia with donuts.
3: You know what? I take it back. I have Turkey in 9 points and Australia
6: in
3: zero.
6: You've been hanging out with me.
4: I want to say it's an important caveat. This has happened before with Turkey. I think it was Euro 2000, where a lot of smart guys like me, or that came out wrong, a lot of people who spend a lot of time, too much time watching football, like me, who looked at the squad and went, oh my god, he's really good, they're all in good, and then they turned up at the tournament and were terrible. Like, this can happen.
6: Well, I have
4: the
6: U.S.
4: in their squad I'm excited about.
6: I have the U.S. in first, just for the record.
3: Do you really?
6: Yes.
3: On how many points? Like, what's their record?
6: All tied, 5 points, and goal difference gets them to first. Turkey in second, Paraguay in third.
3: Chaos. Wait. They all tie each other.
6: Yeah,
3: 5 points.
6: They all tie each other, and they all beat Australia. The U.S. gets first place on goal difference.
3: Really?
6: Come on. Sometimes you got to pick something.
3: So what do they beat Australia by?
6: They beat Australia by one, but score more goals because they win 3-2, and the others win 2-1.
3: Interesting. Okay.
6: By the way, what is your prediction for tomorrow before we go to the next group? Sorry. U.S. Paraguay. Because that's tomorrow.
3: I have it 1-1.
4: 1-0 U.S. win I've got. Okay. I'm the foreigner in the room thinks you'll do it. I think it's going to be ugly. I think it's going to be stressful. But I think you can just about tilt it in your favor.
6: Go USA. Okay.
3: All right. Group B is because we're going to talk about Group B because the Canada-Bosnia game is tomorrow.
6: 2 o'clock.
3: At 2 o'clock. Switzerland, Canada, Bosnia, and Qatar are all in this group.
6: I think
3: you're the Canadian.
6: Well, yeah, just like the U.S., Canada as host has avoided having to play one of the big guns. So the strongest team in this group is Switzerland, a dark horse candidate for sure, but not one of the powers.
3: Did I read a story that a Canadian player left the team today? Like something happened.
6: I didn't read that.
3: I'm
4: not across that.
3: I'll have to go back and
4: this
3: find
4: is great
3: it for
4: broadcasting.
3: Yeah.
6: The news today is that Davies won't play that first game.
3: Davies? It was a midfielder or something, and it made it sound like something happened within the group, and he's out or something like that. So
6: anyway, they start against Bosnia. Lars, I have Switzerland as the class of this group.
4: 100%.
6: Nothing against Canada.
4: Yeah.
6: I think Canada will finish second, but Switzerland, they're pretty good.
4: Yeah, they're good without being exciting. They're the opposite of Turkey. Let's say that. Turkey have a lot of exciting stuff going on, but you can't really trust them to be good. Switzerland are the opposite. They have very few players that you sit up in the sofa going, oh yeah, I want to watch him. But in the last 7 major tournaments they've been to, they've gotten out of the group stage in 6 of them. They're so consistent. And they got players who have played, I think Granit Xhaka and Ricardo Rodriguez, the left back. Granit Xhaka, the midfielder, and Ricardo Rodriguez, they've played something like 120 national team games together. Like, there's so much experience in this group. They just know how to get it done. And in a not very, very strong group, I would back them to win, and I'd take 9 points, to be honest.
3: Ismail Kone did not train for an undisclosed reason.
6: Qatar, one of the worst minnows, I think.
3: Oh, 100%.
6: Of all the minnows.
3: Yeah. Did Qatar get any goals or wins in their own World Cup? I can't remember if they pulled anything off.
6: No.
4: I don't remember that either, but I do know they've been on a pretty poor run of late. This year, they've lost to Zimbabwe and Palestine. That doesn't seem very good.
3: Holy cow.
4: Drawn against Bahrain and got a draw against Oman and a draw against Syria.
6: Those are good results.
4: Those are not amazing. It's very possible that this is the worst team in the tournament.
3: That makes me feel better about having them on 0 points and a goal differential of -5.
6: They had -7 in Qatar.
3: Oh, did they really? So, okay, I have Switzerland and Canada tied on 7 points. I have Canada beating Bosnia 1-0 tomorrow.
6: Yeah.
3: And then I have them tying the Swiss to end the group. But I see the Swiss going through on goal differential, and I think Bosnia on 3 points is probably one of the teams that does not go through.
6: So I have Canada also beating Bosnia tomorrow 1-0, but I do have Switzerland beating Canada to finish at 7. Bosnia with 4 points to end up as one of the wild cards.
4: Excitingly, I'm the one who's gone a little bit here. I've got Switzerland to win the group on 9 points, actually, but I've got Canada.
3: What's going on with you with these undefeated group leaders?
4: And I know I'm wrong about this, right? Every tournament, people like me from Europe overestimate the European teams. It always happens, and we
6: always do it, Lauren.
4: Yeah, always do it. Always underestimate the South American teams
5: soccer
4: as well.
5: Snobs.
4: Yeah.
5: Euro snobs.
4: It just happens, but, you know, I'm leaning into it. Switzerland winning the group on 9 points. Canada and Bosnia getting 4 each. Canada progressing on better goal difference. Because I think they'll have... Yeah, anyway. And Qatar bottom with nothing.
3: Oh, very good. All right. Anything else we need? Oh, yes. It's time. I forgot. I almost forgot, guys. Before we
4: the
3: finish
4: quiz
3: the
4: question?
3: Show, it is time for the answer to Andy's World Cup quiz.
6: All right, the question was, which MLS great and U.S. Soccer Hall of Famer got tossed 4 minutes after coming on as a sub in the opener of the 1994 World Cup? Peter, you have a guess. I know you have a guess.
3: Was it... No, because he started
6: US
3: the game.
6: U.S. Soccer Hall of Famer, yeah, MLS great.
3: Yeah. Was it Claudio Reyna?
6: That would be wrong. The answer is one Marco Echeverri. Because Germany opened up against Bolivia.
3: Okay.
6: They won 1-0.
4: Oh.
6: Marco Echeverri, the MLS great. The MLS great.
4: He tricked us.
6: And he is also in the U.S.
4: I like this. This is good.
6: He is also in the U.S. Soccer Hall of Fame.
4: So sneaky.
6: Came on in the 87th or
4: Love this, Andy. Well done.
6: Yeah, thank
3: you. That's... Very good. I'm quietly proud of you.
4: Yeah.
3: But...
6: Quietly. Okay.
3: The other thing about US 94 I had totally forgotten about, that tournament had half as many teams in it as USA North America 26.
6: 24.
3: There were only 24 teams in that World
6: Cup. They had a wild card. They had wild cards.
3: Why is that?
6: Because 24. Same reason.
3: Yeah. And how many third place teams got through then?
6: Well, everything would be half.
3: Oh,
6: so four.
3: Okay, so
6: four of the six.
3: Four. I'm not good at math.
6: Yeah. Okay.
3: Thank you, Norm. Of course, Norm's really good at math.
6: Congrats to all that won the contest.
3: Did anybody get that right?
6: Without cheating?
3: I am curious if a P1 got that right and can honestly report it to us that they didn't cheat. They need to notify us somehow, some way, email, the website, Twitter, whatever. Please,
7: like anyone can even know that.
3: Somebody needs to be the person to do that. All right, match day one in the books, boys. We feeling good about the show?
4: I'm feeling great.
6: Yep.
3: Excellent. Excellent stuff. All right, don't forget, we'll be back tomorrow night, but at 10 p.m. after the USA game. We are the post show tomorrow night. We will also be out with the guys for summer chill at Sidecar Social up in Frisco. Thank you, Mr. Dixon, for producing the show real bigly, and thank you to Jay for running the board and all that hair. Love all that hair. P1s, we will see you out there tomorrow. Go, go, USA, on another episode of World Cup Kick Around on the Ticket.
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13: Breast cancer is the most common cancer among women in the world. And according to a new study out of the University of Washington School of Medicine, an estimated 3.5 million cases a year are expected by 2050. Now, the good news is we've gotten so much better at screening, earlier detection, and cutting-edge treatments in many countries, including here in the United States. But even here in America, Black women have a death rate from breast cancer that is 40% higher than white women, a disparity that exists despite our world-class treatment infrastructure. So what can you do to lower your risk? Eat less red meat? Try your best to manage your blood sugar and your weight? Exercise is really important. Cut back on drinking, quit smoking. And remember this, you should start getting mammograms. At what age? 40. That's when you should start. I'm Dr. Sanjay Gupta, helping you live a better life.
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3: Ticker's brought to you by Wellborn Garage Doors. After a rain delay to start, the Texas Rangers were able to wrap up in Kansas City this afternoon with a series win over the Royals, 4-2. Corey Seager had a solid day, going 2-for-4 with a solo homer. Rangers' road trip does continue tomorrow out at Fenway for 3 games with the Red Sox. The New York Knicks pulled off the largest comeback in NBA Finals history as OG Anunoby put one back in the final 5 seconds of Game 4 out at Madison Square Garden. At once, the Knicks were down 29 points in the game. Jalen Brunson on his teammate.
4: His confidence has grown just because of his work ethic. Everything that I've seen, he's gotten exponentially better at. Regardless of what the outside world thinks of him, we know we have it in the locker room. We have a superstar in the locker room.
3: Knicks lead 3-1. Game 5 is Saturday night back in San Antonio. And Game 5 of the Stanley Cup Finals between the Vegas Golden Knights and Carolina Hurricanes. Winner of this one takes the series lead. They're tied at 2-2. Second period early, still tied up at 1. That is the Ticket Ticker brought to you by Twin Peaks. 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
3: 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With this morning on the Musers, they see how the New York Knicks engineered history last night beating the Spurs, and then they see where that comeback ranks among the all-timers. On the World's Most Dangerous Midday Show with Donovan Lewis and Matt McLaren, they see how the Spurs completely fumbled the easiest finals win ever, and then bring on Fox 4's Sam Gannon for the ladies of DFW series. From 1 to 3 with Sean Bass and David Mino in the Sweet Spot, they have the first edition of the Sweet Spot Soccer Get Down, and then Justin Montemayor sends us news. And on the Hardline 5.0, Corby Davidson, Bob Sturm, and Dave Lane get their chance to speak on Jalen Brunson and the Knicks' insane comeback for Game 4. They enjoy the first day of the World Cup, and then finish it up with Gordon Keith and the Rant Revival. So let's go ahead and get this show started, as kicking things off is the Musers, as they need some guidance from a friend of theirs, the generic youth minister.
6: Back during the ODEC today, Gordo had the story about a new energy drink named Yahweh with a picture of Jesus on the can. And the slogan is, take him wherever you go. Well, we thought we would talk about this, the commercialization of Jesus, with the generic youth minister who joins us now.
7: Hey, guys!
6: How are you?
7: How are my little sports buddies doing?
6: We're doing
7: y'all
6: great.
7: Doing all right?
8: Well, Craig had a tough night last night.
7: Yeah. Man, I don't know sports like you guys, but I'm like listening to y'all, and when y'all are like talking about NBA Stanley Finals? Is that
6: no.
8: just finals?
7: Talking
8: yeah,
7: about
8: NBA
7: or like
8: finals.
7: Cowboys Mavericks football or what's the name of that National Hockey L team here? Is it the Dallas Red Wings?
8: The Stars.
7: Is that the girl football league with AZ Fudd and Caitlin Clark?
6: Those are the Dallas Wings.
7: Okay. Anyway,
6: not Caitlin Clark.
7: Anyway, I tried to watch part of that game last night.
9: Yeah.
7: Oh, man, that was exciting. I crazy, totally huh? understand why y'all like sports, but I have to admit I turned it off after I noticed that San Antonio had it in the bag. So they are so good.
9: Well, oh my they God. Are, but they didn't win.
7: I mean, I was so glad to see the Alamo City doing so well, you know, represent Texas.
9: They actually lost.
7: You know, we're, we listening. Take our youth group down to the Riverwalk every year for a really crunk time.
9: Oh, really?
7: Yeah, the kids really like it. Yeah. So what's going on in the NBA these days? Are the Knicks like John Stockton or something?
9: Well, are they John Stockton? No.
6: How do you know that name, number one?
7: Is Michael Jordan still dominating?
6: No.
7: I love MJ. The logo, right? Right?
6: No. Gosh. It's the Nike logo.
7: But... I've always kind of followed the NBA. It's always been my favorite of all the sports. I even still remember when Kobe was always getting in like helicopter crashes and stuff.
6: Well, that was once.
7: He was doing that a lot for a while. Hey, listen, I want to remind you guys and invite y'all, we are having an NBA Super Bowl watching party thing on Saturday night in the Fellowship Hall. Oh, dude, bro, it's going to be sick. It's going to be so sick.
9: That's game five.
7: It's
9: going to
7: be so sick. Game five. Yeah, it ain't going to be Unk. It ain't going to be Unk. Okay. This party's going to ball out, bro.
9: Okay.
7: And isn't nothing going to be faded about it.
9: Okay.
7: It's fire, bro. And hey, it's for all our crunk youth. And I thought I'd come by and invite you guys to come on out there.
9: Well,
7: we kind of talk to our youth about sports.
9: Watch the game for the show, so we really don't like going to watch.
7: Come on,
9: parties,
7: you guys need to come on out there. We're going to do it. We're going to do it for the Lord.
6: We're pretty
7: Why
6: busy.
7: Why aren't you guys having more sports watching parties for the Lord?
9: Well, I don't know. I guess that's a decent question.
7: I mean, some would say that's just crass and you shouldn't do it and you shouldn't mix faith with sports like this, but that's what sports is all about.
9: Okay.
7: It's having the faith that you can win and having the faith that you can get into heaven.
9: Okay.
7: That's the loose tie-in that I'm going with.
9: All right.
6: What do you think, speaking of tying in the Lord with things, what do you think of this Yahweh energy drink with Jesus on the can? Is that commercializing your Lord and Savior?
7: Craig, listen to me. This may surprise you and may surprise a lot of your viewers right now.
6: Listeners.
7: But I'm all for spreading the good news and getting the word out there about how kick butt Christianity is and letting people know that Jesus wasn't Unk. He was not Unk. He was hip. Okay. He was a Rizzler. And I mean, he was real skibbity, real 6'7". And I want people to know that Jesus wasn't just some first century Jew from Galilee. I mean, he was a totally rad tech bro who held the private keys to your salvation in his off-grid crypto cold wallet.
6: Hey, he was a tech bro?
9: I don't know about that, but it's not offensive to you.
7: No, not offensive at all, George. Okay. Matter of fact, we sell it at our totally cool youth camp gift shop. We have a youth camp gift shop.
6: Wow.
7: Okay. Yeah.
6: You sell Yahweh.
7: We sell Yahweh energy drink. Absolutely. So y'all need, I'm all for the Yahweh energy drink. Put me down.
6: Okay, we'll put you down.
7: Because it is time to soul max with some electrolytes and creatine and over 1,000 milligrams of caffeine with every swaller, of Salvation Go-Go juice. Put me down as being for the Yahweh energy drink.
9: Okay, the kids love it, I guess.
7: Kids, our youth group, they absolutely love it. And we're going to have some tonight at the, Saturday night at the NBA watching party.
9: Game five,
7: Yes, that you guys are invited to.
6: Thank you.
7: And we're going to be selling t-shirts there. We got some really cool new shirts. It's got Jesus doing the 6'7" hand motion on the front of it. And on the back is a list of concert dates of his miracles that he did. Like the wedding at Cana and who opened up for him and all that kind of stuff.
6: Wow.
7: That's on the back of this.
6: That is great.
7: Yeah, we are a hip organization. Yeah. Are y'all going to get like Luca on this week to talk about NBA or stuff?
9: I don't think so.
7: He's really cool.
9: Yeah,
7: I like Luca. Yeah, I'm thinking about maybe inviting him to our watching party so y'all can have some help answering the kids' sports questions.
6: Oh, sure. Invite him.
7: Yeah,
6: see if
7: we're
6: going
7: to. Hey, listen, we're going to have like KFC or something.
9: Oh, that'd be fun, I guess. Yeah.
7: Everybody likes KFC.
9: Sure.
7: So y'all come on down, Fellowship
9: some
7: Hall.
9: Chicken.
7: We're gonna have some. We're gonna have that watching party. Y'all gonna be there along with
9: okay.
7: Luca.
9: Okay.
7: Right?
9: Okay.
7: We're gonna have Jesus concert T-shirts for you.
6: Okay. See ya.
9: There goes the generic youth minister.
3: If you need guidance in your life, check in with the Church of the Musers every morning here on The Ticket from 5:30 to 9 a.m. One down and nine more to go tonight as up next on the top 10, the Invasion see how the Spurs fumbled quite possibly the easiest win of their life last night.
10: That was something else to see. I just couldn't believe that they walked them down like that. I was amazed. No, I can't. As it got to, you know, that 29 point in the third and that place was just flat and no energy whatsoever. And then when they just started, San Antonio just saying, all right, it almost felt like that they had a scrimmage or a practice. And how you just kind of leisurely go down and just hit a three. You know, I'm not concerned about that. There's no way they can come back from 29. And New York walked them down. And San Antonio, the same thing they did in the first half when all those shots were going down, the same thing that will make you laugh can make you cry. We hear that all the every time I'm playing dominoes, I hear that saying. Same thing, make you laugh, make you cry. And San Antonio thought that, all right, if we just keep putting these three-pointers up, they were going down in the first half, we'll find it again. And it just never happened. And they were doing it so early. They had no one to try and slow them down. Take air out of the ball, man. Have every possession go down to 4, 3, 4, 2, 3, 4, 5 seconds left on the shot clock.
11: Yeah, and then shoot a three if you want to.
10: If that's what you want to do, go.
11: If you feel the need.
10: Right. That's your buddy. We always talk about at times, hey, the sideline is your friend. Use it as an extra defender. That clock is your friend. You're up 29 in the second half.
11: Which is incredible. That's why I didn't think they could come back, because you don't anticipate. As it got into that point in the third quarter, you go, man, there's just San Antonio defensively, and the idea like you're talking about, there just isn't going to be enough. The Knicks are going to have to shoot the light, but San Antonio allowed them to not have to do that. San Antonio allowed New York to have, like you mentioned this in our last segment, an average third quarter and cut the lead in half because San Antonio just wanted to see how quick they could drain threes. It was like watching my son's AAU team play. Just run down the court and shoot a three as fast as you can.
10: They had a very special fourth quarter and a pretty average third period. And San Antonio allowed that to get them the fuel to keep going and just kind of get going. Because we've talked about in this series that we haven't seen a complete New York Knicks playoff game like we've seen in these playoffs here so far. They've had games where they just can't miss. And it was San Antonio that had that in the first half. They could not miss.
11: Every time
10: they put up a shot, I just said, oh, that's going in.
11: Defend it
10: and
11: or not.
10: It did, right.
11: It did. The Knicks could do nothing.
10: Even there were times where the ball, in one particular play, Keldon Johnson lost a dribble in the paint. Dylan Harper picks it up, does a half spin move, just throws it up on the backboard, and boom, it goes in. I was like, they can't do any wrong. And they felt that energy going into halftime. And then the first couple of minutes in the third quarter, Wemby hits a three with about 10:37 left, and then Fox hits a two at 9:40. And then the next time they score is 4:35 left in the third quarter, and that was two free throws by Stephon Castle. That's the next time they put points on the board.
11: It's incredible. I mean, it's you will not see anything like this again for maybe ever. You just, especially in the NBA, if this had been a regular season game, even coming back from down 29, you'd still be shocked. Whatever. But in the NBA Finals?
10: I know, and even in the Eastern Conference Finals, when they walked Cleveland down, being down 22 with 8 minutes left or something like that, it was like, wow, because I was watching that on the flight back. I can't remember where we were coming from. But watching that on the flight, you go, whoa, wow, I cannot believe that. And they've done it twice in two playoff series. I thought when talking to, and thinking back on this Mavericks run, when they came back down 15 against Oklahoma City, and then they did the same thing against Miami in that fourth quarter of game two of the NBA Finals. Man, this is something that you just haven't really seen before. And New York just continues to hang in there. That's all, I'm pretty sure, that's what they kept just saying in their huddles. All right, man, one possession at a time. Like, you know, Brunson at the after the game, when he was on Inside the NBA, he said, hey, man, hit singles. Yeah, everyone talks about hitting a home run. You're trying to get back in it. There's not a place on the basketball court where you can shoot and it's an 8-pointer. Right. And you're going to make those back. You just keep hitting singles and keep grinding and doing that. He said it sounds cliche, but that's exactly what we kept saying in the huddle on the floor. Just hit a single,
11: can't do
10: man.
11: It all at once.
10: Just make a basket.
11: Right. And if they keep missing, defense, then you just chisel away, which is what happened.
10: That's exactly what happened. And just it's San Antonio just could not stop that flood from happening. And you could see it in their eyes saying, I don't understand how this is happening, and we don't know what to do to stop it. They look for their guy, and they've said this continually throughout these entire playoffs, that Wimby is their leader. He's their guy, and that's who they look towards when they're trying to figure out what's going on. And the look on his face in the fourth quarter, he had no clue what the hell was going on.
11: No, you could tell. The entire team was shell-shocked.
10: It felt like Castle was the one, can be a steady hand, but he was in foul trouble and he couldn't play as aggressively as he wanted to on defense because you just don't know how this thing is going to be called. We talked yesterday about the referees and making a difference about how this game is going to be played. And early on, it felt like, man, this is not going to be fun for New York as far because, yeah, you're right. We talked about this earlier. The lack of the physical play tended to lean towards New York because it may allow Brunson to get a little loose and he can get his game going a bit. But that wasn't the case because Towns got in early foul trouble. New York was trying to find a solution, man. They played 12 dudes in the first quarter of that game yesterday. 12. Trying to figure out what was going to happen with Karl Anthony Towns being in so much foul trouble and him feeling like he wasn't going to make a difference at all. Man, I was so ready to be mad at him. And
11: now you can't. Look.
10: I'll tell you what.
11: He got a finger on the inbounds pass to Castle.
10: Dude.
11: That completely altered that might have made up for his entire effort for the whole game.
10: You want to talk about plays out of timeouts and coaches maybe being a little bit over their heads, not playing towards the moment or whatever. They drew up a play at the end that was going to work. That play was there.
11: Yep.
10: Because Castle got behind in front of Josh Hart. There's no way he was going to make up that ground if that inbounds pass would not have been tipped by Karl Anthony Towns. And I didn't even see it on the real broadcast. Just look past it. You couldn't see the fingertip on it. But when you see it slow motion, that is a game-saving fingertip. Because you look at that play again, Castle has the room. That is,
11: yeah,
10: if he's the there. Pass was going to be right there, that is either a layup or a dunk with 0.5 seconds left, and San Antonio wins that game. That was a perfectly drawn-up pass that Karl Anthony Towns got a fingertip on to disturb that inbounds pass.
11: It's amazing to think, because you look at the series, and of course, the Knicks are up 3-1. You got to win three in a row if you're San Antonio. The Spurs are a missed Wimby buzzer beater.
10: Yep.
11: And the biggest collapse we've ever seen from being up 3-1, going home to San Antonio to win an NBA championship. Instead, the Knicks are going to win. The Spurs are not going to win three in a row.
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19: People have started using AI for all sorts of things, but I cannot think of an area where the stakes are higher than your health. First of all, I'll tell you this. I know doctors who have cracked some seemingly impossible cases with the help of AI, so it can be a powerful tool. But AI can also hallucinate, provide bad advice, and be just as confident when it does that. If you do decide to plug any personal medical information into one of these chatbots, you should know that while the companies that created them have robust privacy protections in place, they are not bound by HIPAA, like your healthcare provider is. Whatever the advice presented to you, take it with a degree of healthy skepticism. Always get a second opinion. And remember, if you ever experience concerning symptoms, skip the AI consult and head straight to the ER. I'm Dr. Sanjay Gupta, helping you live a better life.
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14: 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We don't judge. We like to have a variety of listeners. A plethora, as one might say. This is the Ticket Top 10, and so far, to start off everything, we've heard the generic youth minister as he's given the Musers some very much-needed advice, and the Spurs' wild fumble last night with the invasion. But coming up right now, in at number 8, let's check in with the hard line for the official start of the World Cup today.
15: Mexico is on the board. They have got their 3 points against South Africa, which I don't guess was a surprise. Mexico, you said, was the clear favorite in that game and in their group?
16: Yeah, I think so. I believe the Czech Republic is very good in that group. But I think Mexico, because they get to play all three games, I think, in Mexico. I don't think they have to leave Mexico till like the quarterfinals if they keep winning. So they have a number of advantages there. Altitude, heat, all these wonderful things that your European squads will not be fully enjoying. So South Africa, South Korea, and Czechia.
15: Yeah.
16: I'm going to say the Czech Republic because I won't butcher that as badly, but I think either one works. But those two teams, South Korea and Czechia, will play tonight. And I believe in another part of Mexico, maybe even. But this is Group A, these four teams. And yeah, Mexico's way better than South Africa, and they kind of showed it today. I guess the big highlight there would be that we had, I believe, 3 red cards in this game. And the 2022 World Cup in its entirety had 4, as did the 2018 World Cup in its entirety. So I don't know if that necessarily gets everybody all excited, but we've had

0: leave two South Africans disqualified, and then at the very end, a Mexican player was sent away. So there you go.
1: So we're 32 years removed from it being here, and I was lucky enough to be to go to a couple of games. I know that the Musers famously talk about going to the South Korea game. Can't remember who South Korea was playing at the time.
0: You've gone to World Cup matches. I will not go to my first ever World Cup match till Sunday.
1: So
0: you'll still have that on me for the rest of the week.
1: Yeah. My in-law, or let's see, what do you call it? My brother-in-law, his family. So Todd, who married my sister, we were roommates over there in Fort Worth, and he was a soccer player at TCU. And his family, they basically bred three soccer-playing sons that all went off and played. You know, they were all on elite squads, and so the family was way into soccer. And they flew in from Denver, the mom and dad did, Todd's mom and dad did, and bought my whole family tickets to multiple World Cup games.
0: Jeez.
1: Yeah, they were that into it. They wanted to go. They were wanted they in, all of us to go.
0: Were tickets in high demand?
1: Okay, this is what, in my head, now granted, it could be completely revisionist history, I thought the Cotton Bowl was absolutely packed for the games that that we were at. And so 60, 70,000, I was thinking at the time. And I know there was some, I don't think they had to do anything to the actual field itself or the stadium itself like they did at the at AT&T Stadium.
0: Mm-hmm.
1: But we had our intern, Will, look this up, and of the six games that were listed in 1994, attendance was, and I think that the Cotton Bowl was, it held 70 back then, 75. The attendance was for Nigeria, Bulgaria, 44,000, South Korea, Bolivia, 44,000, Brazil, Sweden, 64,000, Bulgaria, Greece, 64,000. Now, round of 16, Saudi Arabia, Sweden, 60,000, and the Netherlands, Brazil, 63,000. So,
0: which ones did you go to?
1: We went to, God.
0: Do you remember who you saw at all?
1: Bulgaria, Greece, and
0: I have Bulgaria, Nigeria, and Bulgaria, Argentina.
1: Okay, Bulgaria, Argentina was the game that Maradona was kicked out of before the game started.
0: That's right.
1: So
0: he failed his drug test.
1: So we were at that game. I can't remember the first game we went to, but we were there, and there was no sign. We were there specifically. His parents bought these tickets to see Maradona play because you were only, what, 8 years removed from the Hand of God World Cup in which they won. And he was a god. He was 33 years old at the time. And they specifically bought tickets to see him play. And, you know, I was like, wow, this is really cool. I know this guy. And before the game started, word started to spread throughout the Cotton Bowl. Again, no internet, no anything back then, that he had been suspended. And it turned out that he had tested positive for five different drugs that kind of mirrored ephedrine, which was on the ban list. And dude, the legendary, once the story came out, and then within the ensuing years, the legend of Maradona and the way he partied, he was a shell of himself at that point.
0: Mm-hmm.
1: He was a little fat toad that could barely run around. Yes, respectfully, he was the great Maradona. But yeah, like even if he was going to play, it wasn't going to be the Maradona that everybody expected to see. But the fact that he got banned before that game started was such a letdown. And it ripped the souls out of people in that stadium, including what appeared to be, and I'm not joking, I thought there were 20,000 Argentinian fans straight from Argentina that were there. Maybe more. Argentina. Sorry. I couldn't believe,
0: if you're from Argentina, you're an Argentinian.
1: Right. But that's what really blew me away was, I guess I wasn't expecting, again, I didn't know. I knew nothing about the World Cup other than it seems fun. to watch and all that. I didn't know this was a global travel thing. And so when you walked around the grounds of the state fair and outside the Cotton Bowl, and you realize that, oh, these people aren't from the Bulgarian area of Fort Worth, right? I mean, these people...
2: Little Bulgaria?
1: Yeah, yeah. Like, these people flew in here for this. I'm like, wow. I thought it was crazy that my in-laws, my brother-in-law's family was coming in from Denver.
0: Right.
1: I thought this was like a Dallas thing. I had no idea.
0: Well, you guys got a sweet quarterfinal, too, there.
1: That
0: Holland, Brazil. Are you kidding me?
1: Yeah, that Brazil. And when Brazil won.
0: And that was 3-2?
1: Yes.
0: What a banger. And then Brazil goes on and wins the whole thing.
1: Yeah. And I swear in my head, I thought West Germany played there, too. In the early 90s, but I think maybe I'm wrong.
0: No, they did.
1: They did, okay.
0: On June 27th, Germany, they were no longer West. We had unified by then, okay. But Germany and South Korea played.
1: And I think that was Klinsmann's team.
0: I believe you're right.
1: Yes.
3: 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Football's in the offseason, the finals are about to end, both NBA and the NHL. We got to talk something. We can't keep making up hypotheticals about what the Cowboys are going to do or what George Pickens may or may not do or free agency. We got real sports on, so at least we can come together and talk about it, even if we don't know a lot about soccer or football, whatever you want to call it. And of course, you can hear the beautiful Kick Around recapping all of the World Cup festivities. If you don't want to hear it on the shows that happen during the daytime on The Ticket, usually starting when the top 10 does it at 7. And then the top 10 is 8 to 10, at least for the next month. All right, 3 down and another to go before we head to break is coming up next on the top 10. Justin Montemayor sends the sweet spot news.
4: A little World Cup news here. I was hoping that I could secure one of these for our ticker man, Kevin Landrum. Because I like to treat Lando.
5: Me too.
4: Because they are the Coors Light has teamed up with FIFA World Cup to release the Taller Boy canister.
5: Okay.
4: Which is a elongated can, essentially, that holds 3 normal cans and says Coors on it,
5: Coors.
4: Elongated like the word goal.
5: Ah.
4: So it's basically a gigantic can that you can stuff full of other Coors and no one can say anything to you about it because they all fit into one.
5: Yeah.
4: But so they went on sale today.
5: Is it a single... Is it like you walk into the gas station and get a tall boy or do you have to pour the beers into this itself?
4: It's basically a beer holder.
5: Okay.
4: Yeah, they're not filling it with 400 ounces of beer at once.
5: But less cool.
4: Yeah, I know. You still have to open the cans.
5: I want to go to 7-Eleven and just get one for Lando after the show and just walk in with a giant.
2: You can get me a regular
5: Coors
2: tall boy if you want.
5: I'll do that. You know I'll do that for you, Lando. I've done that in the past. When the invasion's on the road on a Friday and I can tell Lando's spirits are down a little bit, I'm just like, hey, I need some beer on a Friday.
4: We need to get Lando 40 hands during a ticker one day.
5: Okay.
2: All right.
4: Well, if he finished it before the ticker bed ran out.
5: We can do that tomorrow on the Sweet Spot Soccer Get Down.
4: That's right.
5: Mm-hmm. That'll be our soccer segment, Lando drinking beer.
2: You're going to have a new segment here in a couple weeks called Lando's Intervention.
5: Ham, get on the open.
6: With Lars.
5: Ooh.
2: With Lars.
4: That's been on the run sheet for a while now. That's our Matt Damon segment that we never really get to, but it's always being floated. Mm-hmm. The Taller Boy went on sale a couple hours ago, and I went to try to get one, but it's already sold out.
5: Really?
4: Yeah.
6: That does not surprise me.
4: Unfortunate. Unfortunate, as all the beer brands are doing bits right now. You had another one with Miller Lite where they did the MVP match ball where it was a white and gold ball like a Miller Lite can that could hold 12 Miller Lite cans at once.
6: Okay, see, that's...
5: All right.
6: That's pretty good. This only holds three beers, right? The the Coors Taller Boy.
4: Yeah.
5: Yeah, we need 12.
6: Yeah.
4: The Miller Time MVP match ball is 50% larger than a normal soccer ball and holds up to 12 Miller Lite cans.
6: Oh my.
4: Yeah, it comes with a display stand for the current beer that you're drinking.
5: This is cool.
4: Like, we're like,
5: cool,
4: man.
5: Looking soccer ball. Does it keep the beers cold?
4: Yeah, I don't know how well it does with that.
5: I'm going to take this thing to the
2: pool. It's like a beer decanter.
6: Yeah, like a soccer beer Pez machine.
4: Yeah.
6: That's awesome.
5: Hell yes.
4: And yeah, you're just like, wait, he's always got a soccer ball under his arm. He's ready at all times. Nope. Beer dispenser. Anyway, we'll be on the lookout for any other beer-related World Cup items, and if we can get our hands on one.
5: No,
4: we'll
5: officer,
4: do so.
5: This is a soccer ball.
4: I'm not drinking. No. Playing footy.
5: Yeah.
4: What do you want from me? Elsewhere, we do have some plane news. Like I said in the tease, men just have it tough right now. We can hardly leave our house.
1: Always do.
6: Tell me about it, bro.
4: So, plane news here, as 32-year-old Cody James Moloch has been indicted by a federal grand jury in Atlanta on one count of interfering with flight crew members. So, last month, he was on a flight from Fort Lauderdale to Los Angeles, and one of the flight attendants was walking around asking people what they wanted to eat, what they wanted to drink, you know, just taking some orders. Well, apparently this guy on the Delta flight was skipped over because, according to the flight attendant, she thought he was asleep, and I guess he says he wasn't. Either way, she walked past and he slapped her on the ass.
5: Ooh. Yes.
6: Whoa. It's aggressive.
4: I almost heard a yes to my left. It's funny what your brain does to trick you sometimes.
6: Sorry.
5: Kind of so, surprised that doesn't happen more often on the planes. Just if somebody's really intoxicated.
4: Be the change you want to see, Mino.
5: I'm not saying I want it. Kind of like how you said before the show with Lugo that got hit by a comebacker yesterday.
4: Yeah.
5: Surprised it doesn't happen more often. Their butts are right at eye level.
6: You got eye level wagon?
5: Yeah, as they're walking by.
4: And we're all just...
5: And just natural reactions.
4: We have just to just little, slap it when it walks by?
5: Just a little thwack. I'm not going to do it. I'm just surprised you don't hear about it more.
4: I don't really ever get the urge either, Uncle. Do you?
5: Huh?
4: Oh, no.
5: No, I'm kidding. No, he was a very good flight attendant in my last flight.
4: Nice. Because it's a man.
5: Yeah.
4: So, yeah, she walks by, gets slapped on the butt, and... She claims that she felt the slap and it knocked her with such sufficient force that she fell into the passenger in front of her.
6: Oh, no.
4: We're talking a hefty slap here. He reared back.
6: Like he wound up.
4: Yeah.
5: Yeah, not just a little, hey, get after it.
4: And she turned around, allegedly discovered it was a defendant, Mr. Moloch, who was raising his hands in denial. So
6: he's pointing at the kid next to him like, not me.
4: And then they have to do like Cinderella, and each guy on the flight had to go up and put his hand on her butt to match the red print.
6: I don't think that's how it worked.
7: They did the hand sniff test.
4: To see which one smelled like her.
5: Huh.
4: I don't think they did any of these creepy modes of Sherlock Holmes detective
6: work. Why won't
4: you
6: lower the music on yourself for that one?
4: Because he's a jerk.
7: Because I'm in control. Bill.
4: He can do whatever he wants. Yeah. What's crazy is after this, you know, she goes and tells the lead flight attendant who informs the captain, and that's where they have to divert the flight to Atlanta.
6: Wow.
4: So this completely shot the wheels off the plane. And, yeah, law enforcement officers had to get on the aircraft and take this dude into custody. So don't do it.
5: Yeah. Just don't answer the call of the void.
4: Yeah, I'm gonna go ahead and call a bad bit on this guy.
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24: How often do you stop to wonder whether you should share something that's revealing, maybe even embarrassing, with a partner, a friend, or even your boss? In her new book called Revealing, The Underrated Power of Oversharing, behavioral scientist Leslie John says doing just that can help you deepen relationships that are vital to your life. We need people to trust us in order to get things like love, friendship, and career success. That's what she told us. When you make yourself vulnerable by revealing something sensitive, it does make other people trust you. In turn, when you ask someone to reveal something about themselves, showing that interest will generally lead someone to like you more. Why? Because people like to be asked about themselves, she says. It also signals that they are discriminating and choosy, but in a good way. I'm Dr. Sanjay Gupta, helping you live a better life.
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0: Knicks Ticket Ticker is brought to you by All Pro Foundation Repair. The New York Knicks pulled off the impossible with a 29-point comeback against the San Antonio Spurs last night for Game 4 of the NBA Finals. 107-106, Spurs only scored 30 in the second half after scoring 76 in that first half. OG Anunoby with the winning putback in the final 5 seconds. Anunoby after the game.
1: Feels cool. I mean, everyone's pretty excited. Excited too. I'm excited too. We're all excited. We're enjoying it right now, but we're just focused on the next game now.
0: Game 5 is Saturday night back in the Lone Star State. The Tampa Bay Lightning's Nikita Kucherov narrowly beat out Connor McDavid and Nathan MacKinnon for the Hart Trophy in the third closest race in the last 30 years. Kucherov finished the year with 130 points, including 44 goals. It's Kucherov's second MVP, and between Kucherov, Connor McDavid, and Nathan MacKinnon, they've combined to win 5 of the last 8 MVPs in the NHL. And Stanley Cup Finals Game 5 tonight in Raleigh. We've just reached the end of the second period, or in the second intermission, actually. And that game, right now, the Canes lead 3-1. That is the Ticket Ticker, brought to you by Dallas Men's Health. 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
0: Well, welcome back to the Metroplex's top sports radio evening countdown show. I'm your host, Jay King. And before we get started back up, coming up in the next segment, Fox 4's Sam Gannon sits down with the world's most dangerous midday show. But right now, coming up for number 6, the Musers see how the Knicks didn't feel sorry for themselves last night and pulled themselves up by their bootstraps and stole a win.
3: Despite the fact that the Spurs had 76 points in the first half, they only scored 30 in the second half. It is a collapse, as we talked about on the Spurs part in that second half. But give credit to New York. They played really good defense. They played desperate defense. And they started knocking down big shot after big shot. A 29-point lead at one point in that third quarter. And it was still early fourth, a 20-point game. If you were up 20 points with 9.5 minutes left,
4: it's got to be ball game.
3: It's got to be ball game. And we talked about how the Spurs just lost their mind in the third and fourth with their shot selection, silly turnovers, rushing the ball up the court when time was on their side, and they just, for some reason, got in a running game with New York and didn't extend possessions and threw away possessions. But, man, you talk about big shots. Anunoby, three-pointer, with 7 minutes left. It's 97-86. Then he takes it in on Wimby again. And now it's a single-digit game for the first time since the first quarter. And that's the point where I thought, okay, I think this may happen. It was still a double-digit lead, and I said, they're fine. And this is a nice run by New York, but they're going to run out of gas, and the Spurs will hold them off. But after Anunoby scored again on Wimby with 6:33 left, I thought, okay, this is officially trouble. 2 minutes later, he hits a three, and it's a four-point game. At that point, meantime, you have Brunson starting to hit. How about some of those shots he made last night in the fourth, where there didn't seem to be much room, but he has that quick dribble and that quick release, and it's deadly if he's on.
4: We had relatives over last night, so I was watching the game with them, and I told them at the 9-minute mark when the Spurs were up 20, but it felt really wobbly, I said the Spurs had 95 points at that time. I said, if the Spurs can just score 15 points the rest of the way, they will win the game, because I don't think the Knicks can get to 110.
3: Yeah, you're right about that.
4: And they couldn't score 15 points. They scored 11. the rest of the way. 11.
3: They couldn't
4: score. And the Knicks didn't get to 110. They got to 107. If the Spurs could have just scored 15 points in the final 9.5 minutes, they would have won the game. They couldn't do that because, A, they lost their mind. B, their coach let them down unbelievably at almost every turn. Substitutions, out of timeouts, not taking timeouts, play design out of timeouts, never being able to settle his team. And meanwhile, the Knicks were making every play. In that first half, the Spurs couldn't miss. It felt like in that second half, the Knicks couldn't miss.
3: Yeah.
4: And the biggest compliment I can pay the Knicks, it goes back to one of my favorite quotes of all time, Calvin Coolidge, former president. He said, "Nothing in the world can take the place of persistence. Talent will not. Nothing is more common than unsuccessful men with talent. Persistence and determination alone are omnipotent. Why can't I say omnipotent?
3: Because we're up late last night.
4: Omnipotent. That was New York last night. They remember what Popovich used to tell his teams. Apparently Mitch Johnson doesn't tell his teams this, but pound the rock.
3: Yep.
4: This is a long process, and you have to pound the rock a lot before something breaks.
3: Yep.
4: And that was New York last night. They were down 29, but they kept plugging away, and they were determined, and they were persistent. And they never gave up, and they played as hard as they've played all season. And when you do that, good things happen. And the Spurs were that team of unsuccessful men with talent last night. Wimby's got talent through the roof, but he failed at the end. And they all did.
3: Yeah.
4: De'Aaron Fox has amazing talent. He's the fastest guy on the court, but he made the biggest boneheaded play of the night. The Knicks were just that team that was pounding the rock last night.
3: And because they had that crazy comeback from 22 points down with 7.5 left against Cleveland in the first game of the Eastern Conference Finals, I gave them a puncher's chance at this thing, you know, early fourth. I thought, okay, these guys just don't go away, and they're not going away. And even, like right now, I would say Ananobi's their MVP of this series.
4: He's got to be the finals MVP as of right now. Brunson will get a ton of votes because he's scored the most points.
3: Yes.
4: And he led him in scoring again last night. He was great. Because he's Brunson, he may end up winning it. We'll see what happens in Game 5. But right now, I'd vote for Ananobi because he's doing it on both ends.
3: Yes. Just terrific on both ends. And while I think I would give him the MVP, I do think they go as Brunson goes. And Brunson was not going away last night.
4: No.
3: And he is, man, he's so tough. And he plays with just that thing you were talking about. He just keeps pounding the rock. And he gets knocked to the floor. He gets back up. They obviously love him up there. I've heard Corby mention that even before this series, they've probably started constructing the statue.
4: Right.
3: He is so loved up there. And if they do win it, they'll never forget what Ananobi's done in this series, including the putback with 1 second left, which was, boy, we've all now seen that probably 20 or 25 times. Not only is it a great play of just position basketball and hustle and a great move to get an offensive rebound, but that is not an easy play to fly in like that, to touch the ball and put the perfect touch on it. That easily could have gone off the rim, and that's ball game, and it doesn't go. That's one of the greatest putbacks I've ever seen. At that moment, a chance to win a finals game and to put your team up 3-1. Man, last night was legendary, and it was a legendary comeback and a legendary play at the end. That, whatever, you know, the Hail Mary for the Cowboys, that is going down as one of the greatest Knicks plays of all time.
4: And if that play had happened in a Bucks championship run, we'd still see it, but we wouldn't see it that often. But because it happened for the Knicks, in New York at the Garden, we will see that highlight forever.
3: Yeah.
4: Anytime dramatic finals moments are mentioned, we're going to see that moment forever.
3: Yeah.
4: And that was the play that I wanted the Spurs to run at the end of game two. What did the Spurs do? They needed a bucket. They needed 2 points to win the game. They inbound it to Fox, and he just dribbles out the clock, then passes to Wemby, who shoots with 1 second left. I wanted Fox to shoot immediately and Wemby and everybody to crash the boards so you have a chance at an offensive putback. Mitch Johnson couldn't come up with that.
5: We're just one more Knicks win away from New York actually turning into the real-life Gotham City. Or if you want to look at it from a Spurs angle, we're about 3 Knicks losses away from the same exact thing. I'm your Top 10 host, Jay King, and at our halfway point in the evening, let's toss it to our friends over at the Hardline 5.0 and Gordon Keith for an all-new rant revival.
6: Are you familiar with the story of Natalia Grace?
7: That sounds familiar.
6: There have been documentaries about her and dramatizations, but she has a bone growth disorder. She was adopted from the Ukraine.
8: The little monster girl.
6: Yeah, and the people that adopted her thought she was...
8: She's a lady now.
6: Thought she was 6.
8: And she's 58.
6: But she was an adult.
8: Yeah. She was a big open carry bitch.
6: And it's still...
8: Get rid of that.
6: It's still up for debate as to how old she actually is.
8: I was like 10 when I said that. Yeah, they don't even know, right? Like, assumption is late 20s, early 30s.
6: They were trying to, you know, they were trying to look at her dental records and...
7: Can't they carbon date her?
6: No, they can't. They can't cut her open and count the rings or anything like that. But the reason I bring it up is because there's a similar story that happened in Brazil. So police in Brazil have reported a bizarre identity fraud case. The suspect is named Amanda Maria Souza de Oliveira.
7: Okay. Nailed it.
6: And so... Her identity fraud scheme began with tricking the pastor of a church in a small town in Brazil. And she convinced the pastor that she was a 12-year-old girl named Gabriella who had run away from an abusive family. And so she gained the pastor's trust. He introduced her to the congregation, and the congregation gave her financial assistance. And they referred her to a local family who then took her in. And so she, posing to be 12, is actually 37.
7: Jeez.
6: And so she would maintain a childlike image. She would drink milk out of a baby bottle and use a pacifier to relax and request a comfort blanket to fall asleep at night.
7: I just don't know. 12-year-olds are doing that?
6: Yeah, I don't think she had her story straight.
8: I don't really get that.
6: She also would use a high-pitched voice, and she would pretend to have night terrors about her abusive father.
8: He's so awful.
9: Like Buster Bluth.
8: Help me.
6: And so people weren't sure how the family could fall for all this, but she claimed, because she definitely didn't look 12. But
8: what, did she look 36?
6: Somewhere in between, but she definitely didn't look like a teenager. And she claimed that when she was a child in her former home, she was forced to take hormones, which affected her physical appearance, and also that the years of abuse from her father had taken a toll on her. Okay. So that's why I look like I do. And so the family believed her. And they showered her with love. They planned to adopt her. They threw her a 12th birthday party. They paid for obesity medication.
8: Was she?
6: She's a big old fat person.
8: Was she?
6: Well, she was
7: no way.
6: Chunky.
7: She didn't rape me.
6: Chunky.
9: Stout?
6: Yeah, she was stout. But a relative of the family, I guess somebody that was maybe invited to the 12th birthday party and was looking at her like, no way, that they reported the case to the police. And they were like, can you please check into this girl? We're not buying this story. And our relatives are just buying it hook, line, and sinker, and they're paying for everything. And so eventually they discovered not only that she was a 37-year-old adult, but that she had pulled this similar stunt a couple times before.
8: Same gal.
6: Yeah, that she had impersonated a 12-year-old girl that had been subjected to witchcraft rituals, and that she sold that story by poking more than 100 metal needles into her skin to make it look like she had been tortured.
8: How weird.
6: Yeah, so now her attorney has said, well, she needs a psychiatric evaluation.
8: No way, you think?
6: She might be suffering from a mental illness and might not be responsible for her actions.
8: Okay.
10: But she's a minor, so they can't prosecute
6: her
10: for this.
6: No, actually, she's actually 37.
8: Yeah, she just
6: Gordon.
8: Turned 71.
6: We used to talk about that, not that we could pass for 12, but remember, we used to, when we were in our...
8: Late 20s,
6: like 27-ish.
8: Yeah.
6: We were like, could we just pick up and move, fake a transcript, and transfer and say that we are transferring in as a junior to like Ole Miss?
8: Well,
6: and pass ourselves off as like a 20-year-old.
8: All I remember is Ole Miss.
6: Yeah.
8: Why are we so focused on Ole Miss?
6: Just because it was a random school where no one would possibly know us.
8: Yes, because there's no internet back then, or there was a, you know, it was a very crude version of it and no photos circulating. And the answer is yes. 27 instead of 22.
6: Yeah, I mean, we've recently had the guy that faked that he was like 16 and he was like 27 to play basketball and to bang high school chicks.
8: Jeez. Mm. I think so, until you're like 32, I think you could probably pass for college. If nobody knew anything and you're like, yeah, I'm 22. Or
6: if you're keeping it together.
8: Yeah.
6: Some people, they fall off a cliff after like the age of 25.
10: Hey. I don't think there's any way that we at the age of 27 could have passed this 22.
8: Yes, we could have. Dude,
10: no.
8: Have you seen those? Yes, we could have.
6: Corby and I were the biggest Peter Pans in the world
8: we
6: at that point.
8: We were babies.
9: How old was the guy who was playing for Texas? Do you remember that?
8: Texas basketball?
9: No, I think
10: football.
9: I think Longhorn football. And he was like 30 something.
8: What?
10: Rudy.
8: Are you talking about like way back in the day, or
6: like he had faked?
9: He was faking his age.
8: Oh, okay.
9: Like the 95 Longhorns he played on.
8: And it
6: so
8: worked?
6: He did exactly what we were talking about.
8: Yeah, we could have been football stars too.
9: Let's see.
6: We could have gotten a full ride to Texas.
9: It says he was 30. And he was not caught until a reporter ratted him out the day before the 95 Sugar Bowl.
8: Golly, and he was playing?
9: Yeah. The Longhorns lost to Virginia Tech in that one.
6: Was it Craig Way that busted him?
9: Coach John Makovic and other officials claimed to know nothing of the fraud until he was caught. Then they sniffed him out.
6: Sniff out a fraud.
8: I do think that they're like Bob. You would have had to wear like a fresh toupee because you've already shaven your head.
6: Yeah, you would have had to find the hair transplant guys that Dude Perfect use
9: or Landon Donovan.
8: But then, like,
10: yeah, didn't they have questions about you, Bob, in junior high?
8: Junior,
10: I thought you were a middle aged man.
9: I never probably looked my age back then.
8: But do you think
9: a little older?
8: Do you think, Gordon, that
10: 7 feet tall?
8: If we did go back to college at 27 or 28 or whatever it was, but then, like, look, the only stipulation is you've just got to keep up with your grades.
10: No way.
8: Could that have
10: happened?
8: I
10: couldn't do it then.
8: I know, but you're older now. Like,
6: you're more
8: mature and responsible.
10: No.
5: 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I think I said on air twice. Whatever. I'm your host, Jay King, with only 4 more segments left, so leading it off when we come back, The Invasion bring in a very special guest for their Ladies of DFW. roundtable talk sesh. You'll see what it is. You'll see what it is. 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
22: 20 years ago, the average attention span was about 2.5 minutes. Today, it's just 47 seconds. Pretty disconcerting. That's according to new research out of UC Irvine. But really, this isn't our fault, at least not entirely. We can blame technology and the world around us. Attention, it turns out, is not an unlimited resource. You only have so much of it to give. Start paying more attention to what times of the day you seem to be at your mental peak. Try to knock out the more complicated stuff during that time. It's also important to take breaks every so often so you can more easily lock in when you're trying to concentrate. One expert said, even trying to visualize where you want to end your day with everything all wrapped up or with tons left to do, that can act as a real motivator. I'm Dr. Sanjay Gupta, helping you live a better life.
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5: 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Still to come up on tonight's show, the sweet spot debut, the soccer get down. And even Ham made them a nice little open for it. But right now, in for number 4 tonight, the invasion. Open up the studio doors and welcome in Fox 4's Sam Gannon.
24: I'm just awesome. The World Cup's starting.
25: I know, right? Are you guys all over that over at Fox 4?
24: Oh, yeah.
0: We're all over it more. We have Peter Welpton.
1: Okay.
0: You guys, yep. Dear friend of you guys, he's going to be joining us throughout the tournament.
1: The soccer encyclopedia.
0: He is. He is. And he has his friend Lars joining him from overseas. Yeah. Got to meet him on Sunday.
2: Okay, I was listening to their show last night on the way back.
0: I love his accent. His accent is awesome.
1: Where's he from?
0: He's from Norway.
1: Oh, Norway.
0: But I don't think he doesn't live in Norway.
1: I always forget about Norway.
0: Yeah.
2: Who are you rooting for?
0: Who am I rooting for? Who do I think is going to win?
2: No, who are you rooting for?
1: Yeah, because
0: for me individually, I'd like to see Ronaldo win it.
1: So you hate America?
2: I cannot believe this.
0: I think Spain is going to win it. Okay. That's who I'm picking to win it. So I'm Team USA, but I don't think we're winning it. And
2: we're not staying true to your bracket. That's what you're trying to do. You want to be right.
0: I'd like to see the stars out, you know?
1: Sure.
0: I'm excited.
1: Messi, Argentina.
0: Right, Messi. I'm excited.
1: I played with him on FIFA
0: here.
1: Before.
2: Oh, congratulations.
1: So that's how I'm going to pull for him, I guess.
2: So we wanted to have you in because we do want to, and you're our girl. We've hung
0: you
2: around
0: guys.
2: You so much.
0: You're my guy.
2: Glad that you're here. And if you want to fire off any basketball HSOs, you can. But we just kind of want to chill and hang with you because we've talked to you so many times. And I always love the origin story of people who aren't from here.
0: Yes.
2: That get here somehow. Like, was this always a dream of yours to be in sports? When did that come about? And was the destination just kind of any major market, or when did you pinpoint Dallas as this is where I want to be?
0: I never pinpointed Dallas.
2: Okay.
0: I just randomly ended up here, which I'm very thankful for. Mm. I never even thought I was going to be on TV. Like, that was never,
2: really?
0: That was never on the radar as something that I thought I was going to do.
2: What was the goal?
0: I thought I was going to be a little biologist.
2: Okay.
0: Like a scientist.
1: Wow. Okay.
0: And then I failed chemistry my first semester. But I will say this. This is also when I was swimming. And anyone that has, you know, been a D1, and I wasn't a D1 athlete all 4 years. I quit.
1: So what?
0: After.
1: You were a D1 athlete?
0: I don't
1: Who
0: even
1: cares?
0: Like to say I quit.
1: You basically could have swam in the Olympics.
0: That was my dream. When I was younger, I was really, really good.
1: I feel like I was
0: too.
1: Not
0: to go back to the old days, but when I was like 12, 13, 14, my teens, I was really, really good, like nationally ranked and stuff. Man. And then it kind of happens to women a lot where your bodies burn out. You see it a lot with gymnasts too, kind of the same type of thing. So by the time I got to college, like, I was swimming slower than I did when I was 14 years old.
1: That's
0: so
1: crazy.
0: Picture me, I'm 18, like,
1: right.
0: I'm like ready to go, like super, super dedicated. I'm like super competitive, but then like my times are literally slower than when I was 14. And so I'm like, I can't keep doing this because there was like 2 days, you know, yeah. all the time. I had like an 8 a.m. biology class Monday, Wednesday, Friday. And it got to the point where there were so many of us in my freshman class that we would rotate going to class. Like, I'm like, I can't go to 8 a.m. biology. And my mind just wasn't a mathematical mind. Mm. So then I was like, my mom's like, well, you like talking to people. Why don't you apply to the journalism school? And so I did my sophomore year. Did a radio internship back in Boston. That's what introduced me to broadcast. Thought I was going to do that, entertainment. But I wanted to live vicariously through athletes. I know some people may have heard the story. So I interned like at an NBC affiliate in Hartford. Got my start there after college. First on-air job, Louisiana. Big culture shock. I'm a New England girl at heart, Boston girl at heart. Worked there. Then there was an opportunity in OKC. And didn't think I was going to get it. I actually was there for 6 years. And then I saw there was a position here. Never thought I would get it. And then,
1: crazy.
0: And then that's how I've been here. So I've been here about a little over 7 years now.
2: Okay, so going back to college, because I would give advice to any college student, because I also had to learn the hard way. And I think this is really important as you get adjusted from leaving high school, going to college. Schedule your classes as late as
0: yes.
2: you possibly can. Like, seriously.
1: Yeah, sometimes you don't have a choice, though.
2: Sometimes you don't, but I would suggest that any incoming freshman do not schedule a class earlier than 10 a.m.
0: The problem is, though, those bio classes, they sure. were in the morning.
2: Right, right.
0: Like,
2: sometimes you don't have a choice.
0: Yes.
2: And if you have to, you have to go
1: it
2: through
1: sucks.
2: It. But usually I would say that if you're a freshman, and it's probably different now because people are earning all those credits in high school, that if you're just taking like the basics, that they offer him later than that, man, that is advice one I give him. Make sure that you are, because you're not prepared. I don't care how disciplined you think you are.
0: It's a different
2: world when you're going up there, and 8 a.m. comes around quickly every Monday, Wednesday, and Friday, and they don't care if you're not there or not. They don't.
0: No.
2: I always try to give that advice because I didn't heed it.
0: I loved college, though.
2: I did, too.
0: I was thinking about that the other
4: day. I liked it for a while.
0: Really?
4: At one point.
0: I was thinking about this the other day. Like, I am so, you know, some people, they had wished they had gone to like a bigger school or had more of like a college experience.
4: Yeah.
0: I had like the ideal college experience. Like, I wouldn't have gone anywhere else. Like, I really loved my time there. And I just had the best time with my friends. Like, that's what I miss most, because all my best girlfriends were all scattered. Like, throughout the country, like, crazy. None of them are here.
4: Yeah, I can see that.
0: And that's the weird part about, for me, it's like, I love being here. I love my job here. I love all the friends I've made. But it's weird being away from your family. Like, I don't know that it gets easier. I just have gotten used to it. But it definitely can be lonely sometimes, even when I have my friends here, if that makes sense.
4: With your schedule, is it hard for you to get out and do stuff with people?
0: So I have Fridays and Saturdays off, which I think is really good, because I never had those days off in my whole career. I would always have like Mondays and Tuesdays, or like Tuesdays and Wednesdays. So the fact that I feel like I have a weekend, like, I don't mind working on Sundays at all. Like, because during football season, that's go time. Like, I love working Sundays. But no, I don't actually feel like it's that hard to see people. But I do feel like when you're an adult, it's like, you almost have to schedule plans with your friends like months in advance. Be like, hey, do you have time on like Friday the 20th?
2: Like, in 4 weeks.
0: From 2 to 4.
2: I don't know what I'm doing in 4 weeks. What are you talking about?
0: Yeah, so that's what I would say. I think that's the challenging part, just in general, when you're an adult, is trying to like, or even like a phone date with some of my friends back home. Like, we try to schedule those in advance. So that can be kind of hard sometimes.
2: We have Sam Gannon in studio, Fox 4, Free for All, here Lunchtime with the Invasion as we roll along. So you're in college. You have the opportunity to go to New Orleans. You're going to Louisiana. How difficult was
0: Lake Charles, not New Orleans.
2: I'm sorry, Lake Charles.
0: Very
2: my bad.
0: Different.
2: It is very
4: much
2: different.
4: Different, yes.
2: How difficult is it to pull the trigger to go by yourself to go to Lake Charles to work a gig when the unknown is kind of scary to a lot of people?
0: So, like, my mentor at the time, and he's still my mentor to this day, I have to call him. His name is Kevin Nathan. He now does news at NBC Connecticut in Hartford, but he was the longtime sports director. And he prepared me for, he's like, you're probably going to have to move far away. Now you don't see that. I mean, yes, you do, but the industry has changed so much. Like, you're seeing students graduate college and getting jobs in Dallas. That would never have happened when I graduated, because that just wouldn't. But so I had mentally prepared that I would probably have to go and move away. So I had already like prepared myself for that. So the first job I was ever offered was actually a news reporter job in upstate New York. Okay. Elmira, New York. I remember they wanted to interview me. I drove 7 hours in my little Plymouth Breeze.
2: Okay.
0: Drove 7 hours. Immediately upon entering the town, I called my mom even before the interview, and I was like, there's no way I'm living here. I said, I'm not trying to be negative, Nancy. I go, if I get offered the job, I'm not doing it. Like, I there's no way. There's nothing going on here. So, of course, and there was a sports job opening at the time as well. So my thing is, it's like, okay, I'm going to go in this interview, and I'm going to kind of sell myself here and try to see if there's a way that I can move into sports. And he was like, the news director was like, listen, like, if you do a good job in news, like, I'm going to want to keep you in news, right? Long story short, he ends up calling me a week later, offers me the job. Everyone at NBC Connecticut, including my mentor, including all the on-air personalities, they were like, you should take it. It's your foot in the door. Like, nothing is guaranteed.
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8: 20 years ago, the average attention span was about 2.5 minutes. Today, it's just 47 seconds. Pretty disconcerting. That's according to new research out of UC Irvine. But really, this isn't our fault, at least not entirely. We can blame technology and the world around us. Attention, it turns out, is not an unlimited resource. You only have so much of it to give. Start paying more attention to what times of the day you seem to be at your mental peak. Try to knock out the more complicated stuff during that time. It's also important to take breaks every so often so you can more easily lock in when you're trying to concentrate. One expert said, even trying to visualize where you want to end your day with everything all wrapped up or with tons left to do, that can act as a real motivator. I'm Dr. Sanjay Gupta, helping you live a better life.
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10: And welcome back, P1s, to The Ticket Top 10. I'm your host tonight and every night, Jay King. And we got three more segments left in the show. So starting it off right now for lucky number three, let's go join the Morning Musers and see where the Knicks Finals Game 4 comeback last night ranks in the sports history books. Or maybe it was so great, it takes you back to the sports history logs or scrolls. I don't know. Let's find out.
11: That was such a killer by Fox. Just, he's got such a fast dribble, too. Just cut right through the lane and make him catch you and foul you and make your free throws and then see if they can make a three-pointer.
12: You know, you asked me at six how my mental health was watching my team give up the biggest lead in finals history.

0: and going down 3-1.
1: Yes, I was worried about you last night because I was about to pass out.
0: It was an exhausting evening. I'm running on fumes this morning because I couldn't get to bed last night after the game, but I'm mostly numb.
1: Yeah.
0: I'm mostly still in shock. And not that even if they had won that game, not that I was expecting them to then win the series, I still kind of felt the same way I felt after game two, even after the Spurs won game three. But after game two, I just thought, you can't lose two at home and win the series.
1: No.
0: It never has happened in the NBA Finals. And so I was pretty much resigned to the fact that they were losing the series there. Last night was shocking, and I think I'm still trying to process it. But to me, it wasn't as gutting as the Ray Allen three in 2013. The Spurs were up 5 with 28 seconds left to play in that game 6. They close it out, they win the title. And they blew that and lost in overtime. And the Allen three was much more heartbreaking. There are a lot of other Spurs moments. You know, they've had a lot of great moments with the 5 titles, and that felt very full. I didn't really need any more titles the rest of my life. I was okay with that. But Spurs fans have also had their share of heartbreak. When I was a little kid in 79, they were up 3-1 in the Eastern Conference Finals. They were an Eastern Conference team back then, to the Washington Bullets, and they lost that. They lost a 3-1 lead in the series, and they lost a big fourth quarter lead in game 7. So that was heartbreaking because that was the Iceman. The Dirk and one play in 06, that was heartbreaking.
1: Sure.
0: The Fisher .4 shot for the Lakers in 04, that was heartbreaking. And I mentioned a couple football ones, the Billy Sims fumble in 78 going in for a touchdown to beat Nebraska. That meant no national title for OU that year. And the catch was pretty devastating.
1: Oh, yeah.
0: 49ers and Cowboys, because that prevented Danny from winning his rightful Super Bowl.
1: Was Danny's rightful Super Bowl,
0: so pal. Those are all heartbreaking. This is not as heartbreaking, but it's probably the most shocking.
1: Yes, and I think it is. I know we always have to guard against this the morning after or the day after. That's the greatest basketball comeback I've ever seen, just given the circumstances.
0: Yeah.
1: The fact that it's the finals, the numbers is there. It's the largest comeback in the second half in the NBA Finals. That's never happened before since the 50s, where a team has scored 46 fewer points in the second half than they did in the first half. You need things like that to have something like this be possible. So it is. I'm not afraid to say it. Just as I'm not afraid to say this is really going to short-circuit you. Just as I told you it's not over when you're down 2-0, there are such a thing as a 3-1 series comeback.
0: Yeah, Cleveland did it against Golden State.
1: Yeah. I mean, that looks so over. I mean, it's Golden State, a 73-win team. Heck, the Red Sox were down 3-0, and they came back.
0: It's not happening here, though, because I think last night,
1: it could be a backbreaker.
0: Broke the Spurs.
1: It could have.
0: Mentally, and it broke. One thing they've had going for them is their ignorance of youth confidence. But I think that was shattered last night. I think they may get their doors blown in game 5. I just don't think you come back from that.
1: They could.
0: And win 3 straight.
1: As Wimby said last night after the game, he said it's going to go one of two ways. Either we're going to pick ourselves back up and we're going to have a comeback, or we're just going to just kind of fade away in this series, kind of paraphrasing what he said. But I think, what if they do come back and win at home, and now it's 3-2 and you're going back to New York?
0: Then they'll lose game 6 at the Garden.
1: Just like Shaq said, you needed this epic comeback and a pass off the back. That's the difference in this series right now. It's still close between these two teams. And just what if it goes the Spurs' way for 2 games in a row?
0: All right, I'll bring up a theory that you have, and you've always been right about this. It's a good theory, but I think it applies here. And you mentioned this after the Rangers lost that heartbreaking Game 6 in St. Louis.
1: Yeah.
0: And we were walking over to the stadium for Game 7, and I think I was kind of optimistic, and you said no. Teams do not come back from that.
1: That's true.
0: The next game. Same thing, that 2013 NBA Finals that I was referencing, the Ray Allen shot and the shocking Heat come from behind win over the Spurs in Game 6. Well, there was still a Game 7, and you said the same thing. No, the Spurs are done. When you lose in that fashion, when you blow that kind of lead in that shocking fashion, and they didn't. Miami beat them in Game 7.
1: Yeah.
0: And I feel the same way about this. You don't come back from this. Now, the Spurs came back from that 2013 heartbreak the next year. They regrouped and recovered, and they made that their battle cries. We're going to make up for 2013, and they won the title in 2014. Maybe this Spurs team regroups in the offseason and makes this their battle cry. We're going to make up for that these boneheaded plays we made throughout this series, and now we're going to be impossible to beat. Maybe. But they don't do that within a series. They don't come back from what happened last night.
1: I'm just wondering if within this series, it's been almost the opposite of what you expected. Not many people expected New York to go in and take those first two in San Antonio.
0: Right.
1: They did. Then they thought, okay, oh my gosh, the biggest basketball game in the city of New York in more than 50 years, San Antonio wins the game. Then this incredible comeback, the likes of which we've never seen. I'm just saying, in the context of this series, I know I've always thought, okay, yeah. And I was thinking last night as I was going to bed, man, I don't know how you get over a loss like that. And they just, all of them, the Spurs, they just look so stunned walking off that court. But just, I don't know, this series has been so insane that maybe the next chapter of insanity is somehow San Antonio wins a couple in a row and we're going to a Game 7. But you're right. It could go off in a whimper on Saturday night, and the Knicks playing with all this confidence just go in there and hammer the Spurs. But we'll see. And I do think it's an interesting question moving forward. Let's say they get beat in 5 or they get beat in 6 like that guy predicted 6 years ago. The Spurs moving forward, we've talked about it before, just because you're here, it doesn't mean the dynasty's starting. Nothing's given, as you saw last night. Does this take a while to get over? And what if something weird happens to him in the first or second round next year, and then you have another layer of it? And you know, does last night start off a hard luck campaign for this young group that's so talented? And I don't think we've seen their best basketball yet.
2: Hopefully Brunson and those Knicks boys can put the Spurs out of their misery for Game 5 tomorrow, and then they can celebrate it up with all the big women on the Riverwalk. Right now, though, I'm your host, Jay King, and up next for Seggy number 2, the Sweet Spot debut, the Soccer Get Down.

0: All right. Thank you, Ham. I'm assuming there's no sponsor yet.
1: Well, we're working on it.
0: You just give it time.
2: Yeah.
0: Give it time. Well, the World
2: Cup
0: is
2: by soccer.
0: Underway, yes. The FIFA World Cup. And, yes, the Americans get underway tomorrow against Paraguay. And earlier today, David, FIFA unfurled their top 50 rankings. And your Americans check in at number 17 in the world.
2: Mm.
0: So they are in a broad middle class. Now, they are taking on a Paraguay squad who... I'm looking. They are currently ranked 41.
2: Okay.
0: So I'm guessing.
2: Take care of business. Get after it.
0: Favorite tomorrow as they open up Group D play. But we are underway right now at Estadio Azteca in Mexico. Mexico City is the Mexican national team. They check in at number 14. They are taking on the 60th ranked South Africa squad. Now, this is a rematch of the opening match in 2010 when Africa hosted the World Cup. That ended in a 1-1 draw. And early on, Mexico, 9 minutes in, got a lead as Julian Quiñones got the first goal of this tournament. And people are freaking out because there's a lot of watch parties, not only in Mexico, but even here in DFW.
2: Yeah, there's one at JEXA today, and there's videos. I saw one from Dallas, Texas TV posted one right after the goal, the 1-0 goal, and the place is going insane. It looks so much fun.
0: Did you see
2: at JEXA?
0: Did you see Mishrod? You know,
2: Mishrod. I did not see her there.
0: Okay,
2: but it does look full. Like it's a bit like a big show is there. Like it looks completely sold out. It's a good party.
0: Our friend Michelle Rodriguez, who's next door at KSCS, she was wearing her Team Mexico kit today up to work.
2: Yeah, I'm excited for tomorrow. Like I said yesterday, I'm watching the Us Against the World documentary on HBO Max, which is very good to get yourself familiarized with the current roster, how they got there. It goes back starting in 2022 until now. And I'm also fascinated with people around the world that are coming to the United States for the first time. And there's a Twitter account that I've been following for the past few days it's very wholesome. It's very entertaining. It's a German soccer fan. His name's Freddy, and he's huge German soccer fan. He's got a huge account. Like he's got like 500,000 followers. Soccer's his big thing.
0: Really?
2: Yeah. He's a big deal in German soccer. He's never been to the United States before, and he's coming to the United States to watch Germany play Curacao on Sunday in Houston, and he's documenting his trip. So over the weekend, he flew from Germany to Atlanta, and he's going from Atlanta up to Tennessee, through Alabama, through Mississippi, cutting across Louisiana to Houston, and then he's going back.
0: Okay.
2: So he landed, and he's doing things that, since he has a huge following, people in the United States are recommending him to do, like, all the typical United States stuff. Food, attractions.
0: Can I get a 20?
2: Yeah.
0: So is this guy an influencer in Germany, or is he an actual soccer journalist, or does
2: I don't
0: he
2: think
0: create
2: he's,
0: soccer content?
2: Let's see. His account says, I think he's just a fan that has a lot of accounts. Like, he doesn't put his face out there.
0: Okay.
2: But he's kind of just a Twitter soccer guy.
0: Okay.
2: Like, and he's going to, like, I guess Buc-ee's, or there's Buc-ee's in Alabama. I thought it was only a Texas thing.
0: Well,
2: he went to Buc-ee's for the first time. People are telling him to get fast food. He went to a Wendy's for the first time. Last night, he watched the NBA Finals in his hotel room, and he got Chipotle.
0: Okay.
2: And this morning, he's in Mobile, Alabama, and he got to experience a Bass Pro Shop. And he said, he takes a picture of the Bass Pro Shop, and he says, found another surreal place on our way. I know some people will say I'm too positive about everything I see, but this place was crazy. They had a shooting range in the store, and he's showing interior shots because Bass Pro Shop is huge, and this is something that is foreign to somebody from Germany. And he doesn't have anything bad to say. It's just like so eye-opening, especially when he goes to Buc-ee's and he gets there at like 1 a.m. He hasn't had anything to eat all day, and he discovers their barbecue sandwiches.
0: Yeah.
2: So it's him and some friends, and he says everybody's very polite everywhere he goes, and that's what I like to see. I like to see that people are having a positive experience in the United States for the first time.
0: So he's doing nothing but like housing Buc-ee's and fast food.
2: Yeah, he went to a Freddy's frozen custard.
0: Well, I kind of worry about him after a week. He needs to mix in, I don't know, vegetable maybe.
2: Yeah,
0: maybe a salad.
2: Fruit.
0: off fruit.
2: I mean, yeah. Ham gets away with it. He eats fast food
3: every
2: day.
3: It's not recommended.
0: Yeah.
2: I'm sure, I don't know, just have a good time. He's seeing American stadiums for the first time. He saw a game in Auburn. I guess they did a friendly there, so he went to that game.
0: They had one down at Kyle Field, too, right?
2: Yeah, I believe so. Was the United States played down there, maybe?
0: I think Argentina
2: did. But yeah, it's cool seeing him in just places that we see every day. And you've got the Chechen team is based in Mansfield.
0: Well, that's
2: so there's
0: where they're
2: probably
0: training. I think they're staying in Fort Worth, so they're not like hanging out at like some of the local local joints in town. We're not going out to dinner and they show up at like Hideout Burger or something.
2: Yeah.
0: But now it's kind of cool because there's a lot of, if you go to West Texas, that's like the hub of Czechs in Texas. Mm-hmm.
2: The town of West.
0: Yes. And if you went Saturday to the new stadium, because they're building a brand new soccer stadium in my town off 287, and I think it's called Texas Health Mansfield Stadium, where the minor league for FC Dallas, that's going to be their permanent home because they're currently playing games at what used to be the ballpark in Arlington, Choctaw. Mm-hmm. But they're estimating July 4th is going to be the opener, which they're not quite done with like the surrounding area outside the stadium. The pitch is fine. Their seats, I think they're working on the press box right now. So that's where the Czechs are training, or the Chechi is training. And tonight, they're in action. They're in Mexico, in Guadalajara, taking on South Korea in the second match. So mm-hmm. I guess because I have an address in Mansfield, Chechi is my...
2: That's your second team?
0: My number two squad in this thing, even though I don't think they're even close to being like a favorite. They're currently ranked 40th in the world, one spot ahead of Paraguay.
2: Yeah, I was nervous, and we still haven't had a game in Arlington yet. We haven't had a game in the United States yet. USA plays at SoFi tomorrow, which I'm fired. And it's cool that they're making all of these teams go to grass, too, because it just feels like that's what soccer should be played, like especially World Cup games, like should be played on natural grass.
0: Yeah, you don't want turf causing injuries, because
2: right.
0: Not only are these guys playing for their country in the biggest stage, but their clubs are probably thinking, okay, at least
2: yeah.
0: They're not going to tear an ACL playing like a giant stadium on that turf.
2: Right.
0: You know?
2: That's where the final's going to be, is at mm-hmm. MetLife. But yeah, the pictures we saw of Dallas Stadium is what they're calling it now with the grass. It looks super cool. There haven't been any issues yet that we've heard of.
0: Mm-hmm.
2: I hold out hope that everything goes smoothly, and especially with the traffic around Arlington, how there's really one road to get there and we don't have public transportation. I'm hoping people can figure it out.
4: Well, don't think that'll be the last time we be getting down with the sweet spot over some soccer, because we got a full month of the World Cup, so stay tuned every day from 1 to 3. I'm Jay King, and up next on the Top 10 for our last segment of the night, let's kick it back to the Hardline 5.0 as it's their turn to get to talk Knicks Spurs Finals Game 4. 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
19: How often do you stop to wonder whether you should share something that's revealing, maybe even embarrassing, with a partner, a friend, or even your boss? In her new book called Revealing, The Underrated Power of Oversharing, behavioral scientist Leslie John says doing just that can help you deepen relationships that are vital to your life. We need people to trust us in order to get things like love, friendship, and career success. That's what she told us. When you make yourself vulnerable by revealing something sensitive, it does make other people trust you. In turn, when you ask someone to reveal something about themselves, showing that interest will generally lead someone to like you more. Why? Because people like to be asked about themselves, she says. It also signals that they are discriminating and choosy, but in a good way. I'm Dr. Sanjay Gupta, helping you live a better life.
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4: Thank you very much, Conrad. And yes, this is The Ticket Top 10, where I'm your host, Jay King, here to cap off our evening tonight for the last and number one segment of the show, where we head over to this afternoon with the Hardline 5.0 as the Spurs really S the bed last night.
21: If you weren't aware of this and you didn't consume it in whatever way, that you really did miss out. Like, this was just something that you'll remember for the rest of your life. Like, I truly believe that. There are moments in sports that kind of, you know, will help define a particular season or a particular era or whatever it is. And I feel like last night was certainly one of those that is, if New York goes on to win, if they can validate it, if they go on to win, last night will be replayed and the OG Anunoby tip-in will be replayed until we are so sick of it and dead and gone and our kids are sick of it and dead and gone because it's New York.
22: Yeah, and the angle from under the basket.
21: Oh, man.
22: When you see the crowd behind after Brunson misses and he follows and you see everybody just going nuts.
21: It's cool. I mean, it is. I get it if you're a Spurs fan. I get it. It's the worst moment of your
22: existence.
21: Your
22: heart was ripped out.
21: But try to recuse yourself from that and just look at it from the other side and it's such a special moment. And that picture, whether it's from the cameras above, the cameras below, the cameras right at their eyeballs as OG's coming in there with a sea of hands just entering the frame, that photo, that picture, that poster is going to be on every New York kid's wall from, you know, into perpetuity.
22: Yeah.
21: Like, that's how cool that moment was.
22: That's an enduring NBA Finals image that we'll see in the montage forever.
21: Yes. It'll be up there with the Magic Johnson hook shot, the Michael Jordan jazz shot, and then I don't even know. Like, I was trying to come up with particular shots. I guess the Ray Allen three, but that's not replayed near like the other two that I mentioned. This one will be part of the legend of the finals.
22: But you could be forgiven when it's 76-49 at the half to be like, yeah, I probably can get some sleep. I don't need to watch the rest of this.
21: Who left MSG? People left.
0: Yeah, I mean, look, you're down 29. It's a reasonable position to take unless you just feel like I've spent 20K on these tickets. I just got to hang in here. But even that's so depressing because you realize you just set money on fire. So it was unbelievable on so many levels. There are so many talking points. I mean, even on that last sequence, it turned out great that Brunson fires a 35-footer.
22: It's almost like he meant to do it. I know he didn't, but...
0: But, I mean, you
22: saw De'Aaron Fox, who was on Ananobi, come over.
0: Right.
22: And double-team Brunson, which gave Ananobi a free run to the basket.
0: Mm-hmm.
21: I mean, there's 6 seconds left, too. Like, all of this has to happen so fast.
0: Well,
21: I think
0: I was going to say...
21: Brunson was like, I got to shoot.
0: Even if Ananobi catches... lands and then tries to go back up, there's a really good chance he doesn't get a real good look because now Wemby's flying back in.
22: Yeah, it's
0: there.
22: Blocked.
21: It has to be a tip.
0: And so it kind of has to be a tip, but the idea that you can sort of run in from the 3-point line and a shot from that far out, as they always say, if it's a 3-pointer, the rebound's going to be super long. If it misses.
22: Yeah, it was so soft off the back rim.
0: And so many things had to go right there. And you know, it's just one of those deals where, you know, it feels like it's written in the stars that this is how it's going to happen. But, you know, if you just look at, like, Ananobi, like, that's a guy who has a $200 million contract. That's a guy who's won an NBA title, although he had a very small part of that first one in Toronto. But he's been on the all-defensive team. Like, he's a guy who has done a lot in the NBA. But I'm more than willing to say that most of my regard for him has come from the last few weeks.
21: Agree.
0: Like, I hand in the air. I just didn't know what a dude he is on both ends of the floor. And... honestly, I don't think he is this level of dude offensively in these last couple games. Like, he is bailing out Cat big time, and he's bailing out Bridges big time. It's
21: Josh
0: not like,
21: Hart. Name anybody else on the team besides Brunson.
0: It's Brunson and Ananobi.
21: Yeah.
0: And it hasn't been like that over the course of the year, but it's like that right now when they need them most. OG has been playing phenomenal two-way basketball to a point where he blocks the De'Aaron Fox layup with 12 seconds to go, and that keeps us alive. And then he is responsible for the basket, of course, beyond that. What do you have, 6 threes last night like that?
21: Playoff high, 30 points. I mean, he was it. He's the guy. He's the legend. I mean, Brunson is the obvious legend, but now they're Batman and Robin as this thing moves forward.
0: Oh, jeez. The stuff Brunson was doing again last night.
21: Dude, I mean, that shot that he took to take the lead. How about the Josh Hart miss? I mean, dude, that is
22: He got caught in between a layup and a dunk and just floated it, and it rimmed out.
21: And I think
0: so
21: he got
0: crazy.
21: Caught in his head that Stephon Castle was behind him, too, and it's like... if I go up for a dunk, is he going to block? Like, his mind was racing. And, dude, it's a wide-open layup. And that is That's to overcome the 29-point lead. And in my head, when that missed, I'm like, that's the defining
22: circle
21: moment.
22: Circle that one.
21: That's it. There's a minute and change left at that point.
22: But the two things that stuck out to me, one, you mentioned the De'Aaron Fox, the steal, and then the block by Anunoby, and that was the one that in particular that Charles Barkley was calling out after the game. Like, you don't have to take it to the rim. Just pull it back.
0: What are you going
22: to
0: do?
22: Well, you're leading at that point.
0: I know, but what are, like, how much time? People are acting like he could dribble out the clock or something.
22: No, but he could take a foul.
21: Yeah, that's a thing.
0: But he's not a good free throw shooter.
22: Well, like, it's better than getting your shot blocked.
0: What I'm saying, though, is a layup where you have a step on the defender is a defendable idea versus turning around, letting them follow you. If you're a 75% free throw shooter, which I believe he is over his career, he's not a very good free throw shooter, which is weird. But, I mean, that's like a pick six layup. And Anunoby got it, and he frankly got it quite easily. But
21: you know what that is? It's like
0: just about any other New York Knick in your vicinity is not a problem, and you are clear to the rim. I'm not
21: with
0: saying
21: your dominant hand. You're on the left side with your dominant hand.
0: I'm not
21: hand.
0: Saying it worked out because it clearly didn't. But this idea that there were other ideas that he could have come up with, I feel like we're sort of revising the logic at the time. Like, if you pause it and say, okay, you're at half court, you're one of the fastest guys on the floor, and there's nobody between you and the basket, and you can go get a free layup, I think he has to do that. If you circle around
22: in the heat of the moment, it probably didn't cross
0: his mind.
22: Like, I
0: saw people say he should be running out the clock. Guys, there's like four possessions in 12 seconds in NBA playoff games.
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1: I still feel like I'm drunk coming off of last night's game.
33: That is obviously not the that is the circuitous route to a 3-1 lead for sure.
1: So, but where are you on that? Coming off of last night, what we saw, the Knicks 29-point comeback, and where it sits historically, like where are you now? 24 hours after you saw that game and how it went down.
33: I mean, it's hard not to focus on the collapse aspect of it because it's just so devastating for San Antonio. But the Knicks had a lot to do with it too. You know, it's true. I agree with everyone who says you don't erase a 29-point deficit without help, but that's still a monster deficit to overcome. So, I mean, it really, you know, nobody wants that answer that it's both an amazing comeback and a historic collapse, but I do think it is both. That's well, the tip Anunoby made to win the game is like, okay, yes, he beat everyone to the spot. He beat all, you know, but that's still just a ridiculously hard tip skill-wise. Like, it's crazy. The whole thing is crazy.
1: Yeah, just
0: the strangest set of convergence of circumstance. I mean, for four straight games, we're on our edge. How many times have you started to write something and then just had to delete it and restart a column or a missive?
33: Well, look, in today's NBA, no lead is safe because of the three-point shot. But that isn't exactly what happened here. Like, the Spurs started shooting themselves out of the game to start the snowball effect. It's truly like, I mean, at halftime, Jason Smith, did you really think there was any chance your guys were coming back?
0: Oh no. No, I thought, okay, they'll play better in the second half, but this is good. The 29 is too much. Now I know 29 is not too much. Maybe 35 is what's too much. Maybe 50 is too much, Mark. I don't know.
33: And see, that's the thing. The Spurs, for all of their greatness, for all of their championships, they do have a history of some really, really, really painful playoff moments. And I was not there last night, but I was in the arena for all the others. The Derek Fisher point four shot. Stop it. The Mon foul on Dirk. Obviously the Ray Allen shot. Like, I was there for all of those, but this was like a sustained.
0: Nope. I think we're losing Mark Stein there for a second. I think
33: we're losing him. Yep. Back.
0: Let's grab. Hang on, we'll get you back.
2: We'll get it back.
0: You back, Mark? No, we'll get him back.
2: That's fine.
0: We'll get him back.
2: We'll get him back. But yeah, I mean, as you're breaking it down, like the convergence of events and all of the spots. But go back to the Spurs and their history. It's the next line on the Wikipedia page.
0: All right, we got him back. Now go ahead, Mark. Keep going with your point.
33: Yeah, I hope this is working. Sorry, guys, I don't know what's wrong.
0: Oh, but this is good.
33: What I was saying is, like, those were all moments, you know, just devastating moments. But this wasn't a moment. This was a whole half. I mean, they were up 27 at the half. The lead got up to 29. And it was just, like, a long nightmare.
0: You know, part of it, we talked about this a few minutes ago, and there's so many things you can lay down and talk about. We talked, look, Wemby missing the free throws and Steph Castle at the end and Karl Anthony Towns tipping the ball and De'Aaron Fox's play. But I go back to the third quarter, Mark. I kind of feel like the Spurs were just pissed at everything they've gone through the last few days and the fans and MSG and the Knicks. And I felt like in the third quarter, they felt, we don't want to just win. We want to win by 100. So we're going to keep taking these threes. We're going to keep doing this because we're pissed and we just don't want to beat the Knicks. We want to absolutely show that we can win by as many points as we can. And that's what kind of helped jumpstart the Knicks comeback, because they kept taking all those threes thinking they're going to keep making them.
33: Yeah, you know, this isn't a foul by Manu Ginobili that sends Dirk Nowitzki to the line late in the game or a Ray Allen corner three after a crazy offensive rebound. Like, this was a sustained unraveling for San Antonio. But I have to say, what I've been thinking about a lot, and we haven't heard the full extent yet. Obviously, nobody does media today the way they do the finals now. When you switch cities, everyone travels today, and then tomorrow is when all the Spurs, you know, key players are going to have to get up in front of a podium and take questions about this all over again. But what I've really been curious about, I remember in 2013, the Ray Allen shot, the Spurs thought they were closing out a championship on Miami's floor. They end up losing those finals in seven games. It was the first time they lost in the finals, but you remember the next year they came back and just blitzed the Heat, and it was the last we saw of the Heatles, and they got their revenge. And in all the stuff I wrote about those years, I remember being told by so many people within the Spurs that maybe one of Greg Popovich's greatest moments as a coach in San Antonio was the way he kind of glued the team back together after the Ray Allen shot. Now, they didn't win that game seven, but it was a very close game seven. San Antonio had their chances on the road. But people told me that Pop really did some of the best coaching of his life to kind of get that group through that disappointment. And after watching last night, all I could think of, now who's going to glue these Spurs back together? Because this is such a young team, and Mitch Johnson is a young coach. And obviously Pop is still involved, and you know he'll have a presence when they're back in San Antonio. But like, this isn't the Duncan, Ginobili, Parker Spurs. This is a really young team. And so I'm so curious to hear. I hope we get stories of, you know, obviously it was awful, the scenes outside their hotel when the Spurs mm-hmm. got back to the hotel and had to get off the bus. But I'm talking about when they're back at the hotel together as a team behind closed doors, flying back to San Antonio today. Like, what was that flight like? Who's trying to get them past this? Because, again, the Knicks come back historic, but it was a collapse for the ages.
2: And that's where we're at. Mitch Johnson, obviously a fantastic run to this point, but we look at all these games where it's like, all right, you've got it. You've got this figured out. And do we just chalk it up to inexperience, both his and the average age of the squad? I mean, Wemby's got 44 minutes yesterday, even though they had that massive lead. Like, there's just a lot of questions to this point for me.
33: Yeah, no, there were coaching mistakes. There were player mistakes. Nerves were a factor. All these things are true. But then, like even today, the last two-minute report comes out, and it was like, well, Stephon Castle didn't step out of bounds. Right. Actually should have been a foul. Like, does that help?
2: Right. No, exactly.
33: Like, it will not surprise me if the Spurs can bounce back and win game five and force the Knicks to finish this in New York. But it also, I don't think, would be terribly surprising if they don't recover, because it was that painful. And like I said, even tomorrow, just doing media, when Mitch Johnson and Victor Wembanyama, and I don't know if Fox will take a turn at the podium, but like, these guys are going to have to get up there again and talk about it again. And that's going to be a painful experience.
0: NBA insider Mark Stein, our guest, Jason Smith, Mike Harmon, live from the Fox Sports Radio studios. All right, so through the first four games of this series now, to look at it from the Knicks' perspective, what surprised you the most about this team? First four games, whether it's overall, a player in a game, what surprised you the most about this team?
33: That they were able to win the first couple with Brunson shooting the ball far below his usual standard. I'm sure you guys on the show were talking about Karl Anthony Towns playing the best basketball of his life. Karl Anthony Towns, his first fourth quarter points in this series were last night when he made that corner three. Like, the Knicks, that's the thing about the Knicks, is they're getting it from a lot of different places, and they have a lot of confidence. And let's face it, they've pulled off comebacks like this before. You know, they did this to Cleveland in the last round, down 22-1. Like, they've made a habit of coming back from 20 plus the last two postseasons. I mean, they are a very tough and together team.
2: Mark, one of the things we've talked about a little bit on air, the Wemby problem, not that you have to contend with him and try to defend him, but the aggression, now you add another flagrant foul from him and a supercut of chippiness starting to really evolve here. How does the league adjudicate, curb that? What could they do internally? Or is it just we've seen it on the big stage a lot, so it's just fresh in our consciousness?
33: Well, because of the way the game ended, that's not really foremost among San Antonio's issues right now. Had San Antonio carried on with their 27-point lead and won that game like they should have, I think that would be a dominant storyline today, because, of course, you had the shove of Jalen Brunson early in game three, and the league could have assessed a retroactive flagrant foul and decided not to. And then Wemby gets a flagrant in game four. Had they given the retroactive flagrant in game three, he'd now be on four flagrant foul points and he'd have to be suspended for a game. So had the Spurs won, I think that actually would have been one of the loudest talking points in this series. But the ending and the you know, absolute hole that the Spurs now find themselves in have kind of overshadowed all that, and they frankly have larger problems.
0: You know, just hearing them talk, Mark, I kind of feel like when I hear Mitch Johnson talk and the Spurs talk, they do a lot of, well, it's not them, it's us, it's not them, it's us. And at some point I want to want them to say, don't you realize that it's 48 minutes? It's not, we played well for the first 30 minutes, but the last 18 don't count. Like, I feel like that's kind of where the Spurs are when they're talking about this series and not really addressing why they're down 3-1.
33: The 3-1 lead isn't enough. You need the, Spurs to throw bouquets at your guys, too.
0: Mark, we got 2 days till game five. Mark, we need something. We got 2 days. He's
33: don't
0: on.
33: Don't get greedy. You're ahead of the game right now.
2: I was going to say, is Hurricanes won?
0: The
2: Mets have actually won a game.
0: Yeah.
2: You got the Knicks on the verge of this.
33: What do you mean his Hurricanes? Where did that come from?
0: Well, I'm a Whaler fan. So, like, I got both my – every day is sports stress for me, Mark. I go from the Knicks to the Hurricanes, So, yeah, this has been a last 10 days I didn't think I'd ever have to worry about.
33: I didn't know you were a Whalers guy. That makes sense now.
0: Yeah, it's insane. My teams don't win. Like, they go like my entire life nobody wins anything, and now I got two teams playing in the finals at the same time. He's on Twitter at the Steinline. That is at the Steinline. Check him out on Substack as well. Mark, as always, appreciate it, my friend. Maybe the next time we talk, we're talking about the champion Knicks. We're talking about game six. Have a great week. Enjoy the game, my friend.
33: Enjoy it yourself. Enjoy it. You guys enjoy it too. We'll talk soon.
2: All right. Appreciate you, Mark. Be good.
0: Right. There goes Mark Stein. Like, it's not enough. I was talking more for the Spurs than I was for, I didn't need them to say great things about the Knicks, but I kind of feel like, you know, a little bit, you want to understand that, okay, hey, it's not just about the leads that we get to. There's the rest of the game, too. Like, there's the other 18 minutes that, boy, we really struggle with.
2: You know what, though? There's a long off season once you're eliminated and clear out your locker to say, and because you get to do the thing. Remember Jim Varney when he was on and Homer went and the Carnies got over on him?
0: Yeah.
2: And then
0: yeah,
2: Homer got him back at the end, and the mantra was, we were beaten by the best.
0: Yeah.
2: That's what you want. Until it's over, you're not giving them any credit. I kind of respect it.
0: Time now to find out what's trending in the wide world of sports with someone who's been called the Mitch Johnson of Fox Sports Radio. Because she has no idea how the Knicks won last night either. It's Monsi Bolaños.
3: I truly, truly don't. I was yelling like a crazy person up and down the halls. It was a lot of fun. It was a lot of fun watching that. We're going to start with the World Cup that's going on right now at Group A, South Korea and Czechia. Czechia thought they took the lead. They had a free kick, and they scored on the free kick, but they were called for offsides, so they took the goal away.
0: Yeah, that's a tough offside and a free kick. That's a tough film session to go through.
3: It really is.
2: Clean header, and it gets wiped away.
3: Just wiped away. They really thought they had it. They're in the 80th minute of this match, and they're tied at one. This is the second match kicking off the World Cup. Mexico already defeated South Africa 2-0 this afternoon out of Group A, and that was the first match to kick off the 2026 World Cup, and it looks like
0: we get a goal.
3: Alex Tyser bet his
0: entire month salary
4: We're going
0: on South
4: to
0: Korea.
4: Sizzler, baby.
3: I love Sizzler.
0: We go in Sizzler. We go in Sizzler. Movie. Anybody know the movie?
2: White Man Can't Jump.
0: Yes, very good.
4: We're all getting surf and turf, baby.
2: Kadeem Hardison with his flip glasses. Let's go.
0: Bologna and tuna fish?
4: Yes.
0: Okay, very good. Okay.
3: So South Korea has taken the lead in the 80th minute. Now they're up 2-1 in this match out of Group A. All right, now we head over to the Stanley Cup because the Hurricanes are one win away from their first Stanley Cup since 2006, defeating the Golden Knights 4-2 in Game 5. Canes captain Jordan Staal scored his sixth goal of the Stanley Cup. In baseball, the Orioles defeated the Mariners 7-5, while the Dodgers took down the Pirates 8-6. But Shohei Ohtani, who hit his 13th home run of the season, did leave the game in the seventh inning due to left knee inflammation. But manager Dave Roberts said that his level of concern with Ohtani is not high and that he could return to the lineup on Friday against the Chicago White Sox. In the WNBA, after three quarters, the Aces lead the Fire 78-72. Asia Wilson, 28 points. Paige Becker's at 31 points as the Wings beat the Mercury 85-70. Brianna Stewart with a double-double, 19 points and 11 rebounds. Liberty took down the Dream 104-90. And Caitlin Clark, she had 32 points, 7 rebounds and 10 assists as the Fever defeated the Sky in overtime 114-106. In NFL news, the Panthers and wide receiver Jalen Coker agreed to terms on a 3-year extension worth $35 million. The Broncos Broncos gave head coach Sean Payton a new 5-year deal that goes through the 2030 season. And in golf, yeah, Brooks Koepka is one of the 5 players tied for the first round lead at the RBC Canadian Open at 6 under par. But Golf Digest reporting that Phil Mickelson was kicked out of a high-end golf club outside of San Diego after he allegedly made unwanted contact with a female employee at the club. No bueno.
0: No,
3: back to you.
0: That is no bueno.
3: That is
0: now
3: no
0: you know
3: bueno.
0: Why Phil Mickelson hasn't been around for a while.
3: Right.
0: Boy,
3: right.
0: I haven't heard from Phil Mickelson. Yeah.
3: Yeah.
0: Now you know.
3: There you go. Back to you guys.
0: Thanks a bunch, Monsi. Coming up next, we have a story from the NFL. If last week, when Christian Watson signed that incredible 4-year, $110 million deal, who's just a Jag.
2: I put him on my list of heroes.
0: He's just a Jag. I told you that's the contract that's going to stop getting wide receivers paid. Oh, no, that looks like a Boy Scout meeting compared to a contract that was given out today in the NFL. That's next right here. Jason and Mike, Fox Sports Radio.
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3: When I think of just games on the line, need a win.
4: Really?
3: Who's going to win this guy? Yeah. Josh Allen is right there, but I have to be fair to the point that he just hasn't been able to get it done. Right? And that's what we got. And that's what we, quarterbacks and star players in the NBA. Those are the two guys that we judge you on. Pitchers, your team can stink, Skeens, you know, and you still be, you're the best. You can never win a ring in baseball and still be the best. That's just a different sport. If you are a quarterback, right or wrong, it's on you. Who is everybody tired of right now? Lamar Jackson. Josh Allen. Yeah, your MVPs and you're all that. Got to get over the hump. Matthew Stafford, to his credit, finally got over the hump. Fell short this year and left a bad taste in their mouth because I think they feel that that Seahawk ring was supposed to be theirs. But with that being said, if you wanted to say Matthew Stafford because he's the current reigning MVP, I'm not mad at that. Joe Burrow is going to be interesting this year to see coming back. He's been injured the last couple years. Be beat up. The team defensively, they've made some moves. So it'll be interesting to see. I got to wait and see. And you look at Patrick Mahomes, 24 touchdowns. I believe it was 11 interceptions. Not a great year on those numbers. We could have seen the rest of the year. We would have seen what those total numbers be. I just think at this current stage.
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10: Brendan Sorsby, he's eligible to play. The NCAA is going to appeal that decision, and we'll see how this whole thing plays out. But I find it hard to believe that nobody within Texas Tech, whether it's the AD, the head coach, like nobody within the program has pulled anybody else aside and been like, hey, man, this is an awful look. Like the Big 12 had this spirited conference call yesterday to discuss all this. It feels like Texas Tech and everybody else, it doesn't matter the conference you're in, the involvement you have within college football or college sports, looks at this and goes, this is a really terrible look for the program. Why would they go this hard in the paint, so to speak, to defend him unless they were like, we've got to pay him the $5 million regardless, so let's at least get him to play and get him on the field.
5: Two Pros, LeVar Arrington, Brady Quinn, and a Cup of Joe, Jonas Knox, 6 a.m. Eastern, 3 a.m. Pacific, on Fox Sports Radio. 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
7: What would be best for the organization, for Minnesota? If JJ starts or Kyler starts, and why?
8: If we're being honest, it's best if JJ McCarthy starts.
7: That's right.
8: And the why would be, one, because they drafted him. Yep. He's a high draft pick. Yep. Two, he's younger. So if he were actually beating out Kyler Murray, then you would have to say he's changed maybe the narrative that has been building up on him, which is we don't know if he's the quarterback for this team. So if he – feelings can change. But, again – the original thought process has to be that it falls in the line of Kyler Murray is not being brought to Minnesota to be JJ McCarthy's backup. Kyler Murray has been brought to Minnesota to be the starting quarterback of this franchise. So if JJ McCarthy ends up starting, he will have literally not only beat Kyler Murray out for the starting job, but he beat the narrative that was connected to him that led to Kyler Murray's arrival in town.
9: Yeah. No, I would agree. I think it would be better for the organization if the guy they drafted to be their franchise quarterback ended up being their franchise quarterback. I just don't think it's happening.
8: I don't think it's going to happen. But with that being said, the beauty of being a coach is, unless you're told by the owner.
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11: Wembanyama is being called the NBA's new golden boy. The question is, Spurs star Victor Wembanyama getting preferential special treatment? Absolutely. Of course he is. Wemby is getting treated like he's the adopted son of Adam Silver and got put on the insurance plan and they just want to take care of him. And that's it. And the NBA protects him like he's, what, the last baby manatee at a place in Florida where they're protecting the baby manatees, and he's like the last one they got to protect him. Wemby could clothesline. I'm telling you, he could absolutely go out there and clothesline a guy right into the scorer's table, and they'd call it, they wouldn't call it a foul, they'd call it a vertical push.
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12: Sorsby acknowledged that he wagered over $90,000 on pro and college sports over the last 4 years. He's going to sit out two games. I still think the Big 12, like, you have to govern your own conference here. Because now you got schools around the country saying they will not schedule a game with Texas Tech in any sport. Yes, he has a problem. But I can't sit here and say, yeah. And the judge said, look, it'd be irreparable harm if he couldn't play football. How about you just get him help and he doesn't play football? Like, that would be where I would start. Now, you can say, oh, he's been to rehab. Okay, addiction is every day. He's not fixed. That's the crazy part of this. If you're going to treat it like it's an addiction and you're going to be serious about this, then be serious about this. Throwing three touchdown passes is not going to fix Brendan Sorsby.
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10: We have avoided it long enough.
11: Make some noise!
10: I bring up the wisdom of Justin Jefferson. So Jefferson, he was very complimentary. He did an interview recently. He was very complimentary of Alligator Arms Murray. And he just regaled him with praise. A little hock to a. Said that Murray understands the game, defenses. He understands how to put touch on the ball. He's a smart guy. He's a competitor. And then Jefferson was asked about McCarthy, and he was, to be kind, he was more measured. Justin Jefferson said, quote, "I'm looking forward to JJ seeing his improvements and different things that he's picked up over the offseason. I'm excited for the competition." Yeah, right. That is a good jumping off point. Let us discuss the question. How do you parse the words? How do you parse the words of Justin Jefferson and his much different commentary regarding Kyler Murray and J.J. McCarthy? So under the Maller microscope, which you need to have if you do one of these shows, under the Maller microscope, this is easy peasy. It is. Justin Jefferson, he talked about Kyler Murray, Alligator Arms Murray, like he was reviewing a luxury car that he rented for one day and drove for 3 hours, and it was the greatest experience of his life. He then talked about J.J. McCarthy, Justin Jefferson said, and it was like reviewing a used toaster you bought on eBay. You get really excited about reviewing a used toaster that you bought on eBay. You just don't. So Jefferson was slobber, slobber, slobber. He was slobber chops.
0: 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This is The Herd.
12: The Herd. 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
0: With Colin Cowherd.
13: Mike check.
12: The reputation of European players was a little soft. And that stigma isn't true anymore, but it was out there for a long time. And American players, domestic players, will test European players often more than our guys. They'll test them. And European players coming to foreign soil come to this country, and I'm going to give them a little bit of a break here. They really want to establish who they are. So you also have the reality that Wemby's young. He's 22 years old. And there's a lot of 31-year-olds in the league.

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5: Brendan Sorsby, he's eligible to play. The NCAA is going to appeal that decision, and we'll see how this whole thing plays out, but I find it hard to believe that nobody within Texas Tech, whether it's the AD, the head coach, like nobody within the program has pulled anybody else aside and been like, hey, man, this is an awful look. Like the Big 12 had this spirited conference call yesterday to discuss all this. It feels like Texas Tech and everybody else, it doesn't matter the conference you're in, the involvement you have within college football or college sports, looks at this and goes, this is a really terrible look for the program. Why would they go this hard in the paint, so to speak, to defend him unless they were like, we've got to pay him the $5 million regardless, so let's at least get him to play and get him on the field.
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5: Maybe long. we could be doing that. Yeah. So, how about a big World Cup bold prediction on the eve of the United States' first
17: game?
5: Let's get it now.
17: Yep.
5: We talked about this. Bold for the United States. They're going to want to get out big. They score at least one goal in the first 10 minutes tomorrow against Paraguay.
17: Over-under's 2.5 goals for the game.
5: I love the over. But they score in the first 10 minutes. This is what their identity is in the world. They like to get out fast. Now, Klinsmann, Brian, they like to get out that goal, and then we're going to sit on this for the next 85 minutes, and it doesn't work out.
17: What's that beeping sound? It's them parking a bus.
5: Beep. But they'll get out to a big start tomorrow. Now, you want a big, bold prediction, a surprise team that can make a run to the semifinals.
17: Okay.
5: Much in the vein of Steph Curry's run with Davidson in the NCAA tournament, thinking about here's a great player on a team that very rarely does well that we talk about, but just so happens to be that special a guy. Remember, he nearly led them all the way into the Final Four in his run before he went to the Warriors. Give me Norway because they have the best striker in the world. Erling Haaland is unstoppable. Anybody see all big soccer fans that are listening right now go, oh yeah, the guy's been terrific for Man City for the last few years. 6'5", 200 pounds, the guy is absolutely unstoppable. He is the best striker in the world. He scores a goal a game. And for Norway, and to hear a lot about what they talk about, us having the golden generation now, the best generation mm-hmm. we've had, they say the same thing in Norway, which hasn't been in the World Cup, I think, since the early 1700s.
17: That's when they built warship they came over.
5: This is not a group that they're probably going to win because France is probably going to win the group. But you want to say, hey,
4: they can get out of this group mm-hmm. easily as the second team.

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8: 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Carolina, 4-2 winners in game 5. They take a 3-2 series lead. And we will talk to you in Sin City. 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
7: You heard it on the Hurricanes Radio Network. That Game 6 will be on Sunday. At the FIFA World Cup, out of Group A, South Korea took the lead in the 80th minute and held on to defeat Czechia 2-1. Mexico defeated South Africa 2-0. The USA will take on Paraguay on Friday at 9 Eastern, and you can catch all the action on Fox TV. In baseball, the Dodgers took down the Pirates 8-6. Shohei Ohtani hit his 13th home run of the season, but left in the 7th inning due to left knee inflammation. I'm Monsi Bolaños.
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6: Let's all, if we can, get into Jalen Brunson's head. 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

0: 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And it's at 9 p.m. Eastern, 6 p.m. Pacific. It's on Fox. You better watch. It's USA versus Paraguay, which is apparently, according to Holler and James, right next to Europe, the country of Europe. And that game will be played at SoFi Stadium in L.A. It's in Inglewood, right on the right near LAX. They put the stadium in the ground because it's in the flight path of LAX. So they had to have it lower, even though it's a ginormous stadium, so the planes are flying over. It's kind of like if you in New York, you go to a Mets game, it's right near LaGuardia. It's the same concept. Not quite as loud, though. As like the loudest stadium, most annoying stadium was this place called Shea Stadium back in the day, which I guess Citi Field's in the same area, so it's probably the same setup. Although they limit the direction the planes can come in and all that. Anyway, enough of that. Time now for the Who Am I game. Somebody named Cole Young.
1: Who?
0: Cole Young hit a leadoff home run for the Seattle baseball team at age 22 years, 317 days. The only Mariners in history with leadoff home runs at a younger age are Julio Rodriguez, who did it 7 times, and me.
1: Who?
0: Who am I? That is the question. What is the answer? The specialist says Coco Crisp. Steelers Nasty's going with Jack Sikma. Trucker Joe says Kimbo Slice. You got to have a fall guy. Julio Cruz from Pauly D. Shane in Des Moines going with Orlando Woolridge as his answer. It's Friday on the show, our Friday show, so that means our buddy Just Josh, my pal from Cincinnati, went with Alexa Bliss, and she's a lovely lady. My apologies to her. King Roy going with the great Iron Sheik as his answer. Rob the Goatman says Robbie the Mariner fan is
1: who?
0: The answer. Andrea Zuckerman from Ferg Dog. Furloughed Ferg Dog. Lorena from Femi. Detlef Shrimp, Seattle legend, guessed by Eloy from Compton. I ran into somebody who went to college with Detlef Shrimp a few months ago. Very random. And this is what came up in conversation. I hate small talk, but it's like, yeah, I played college basketball with Detlef Shrimp. Okay, good for you. Robbie the Mariner fan, he said Rob the Goat Man is the answer, and then he gave the correct answer knowing that I would not read that on the air, nor would I mention Alf the Alien Opiner also saying that answer. How dare you? The Madden ambulance driver from Big Greg in Iowa, that's his answer. Tippy Martinez, Orioles legend, Orioles, as our friend Helmet Man would say, from Mr. Nice Guy. Robinson Cano, don't you know, guessed by Eek in Roseville, Minnesota. The great George Mitterwald from Doc Dan in Minnesota. Who else do we have? Page down. Don Juan says Ken Griffey Jr. is the answer, and he says Happy Friday from Don Juan. Yvonne Lendl from Eileen, that's a name I haven't heard in a long time. You know who Yvonne Lendl is, Lorena?
2: No.
0: What sport do you think that person played?
2: Golf.
0: Close. Tennis. Oh. I feel like tennis and golf are related. They should be related.
2: You hold the stick up instead of down, you know.
0: There you go. Ryan in Mexico going with Greg Brock is his answer. What say you, Lorena?
2: Best hitter, Martin Lawrence.
0: Martin Lawrence. Okay, interesting answer. No, that is unfortunately incorrect. So Cole Young hit the leadoff home run for Seattle at 22 years, 317 days. Only Mariners in history with a leadoff home run at a younger age are Julio Rodriguez and Spike Owen. Spike Owen. The only reason I did that question is to mention the name Spike Owen, who was a light-hitting shortstop for the Mariners. He was traded to the Red Sox.
1: Who?
0: He was on the 86 Red Sox.
3: Never
0: who
3: heard
0: went
3: of
0: to
3: him.
0: The World Series. and had one of the great choke jobs of all time against the Mets, Bill Buckner, back in the day.
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12: 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I'm Dr. Sanjay Gupta, helping you live a better life.
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8: It's what we do.
9: There are some shows you don't want to miss.
10: This is going to be fun.
9: And there are some shows you can't miss.
10: Let's not overreact.
9: This is Covino and Rich.
10: World Cup, for those that care, every couple years.
6: Can I tell you, I already got a sweet, sweet jersey. I got my jersey in the mail. Want to know how I got it? My mom bought my baby bro, who's a big oaf. He's 30-something years old, Tommy. She bought him an extra large Mexico soccer jersey, right? And because my mom's family's from Mexico, but you know, USA all day. She bought him an extra large, and he's such a beefcake that is too tight on him.
11: Too many taquitos?
6: He had too many taquitos this past winter. So I said, well, nah, no problem. I'll take it. Because soccer jerseys run a little tight, so I got an extra large.
11: Do I have permission to mock your brother a little bit?
6: Oh, yeah. He's okay. A double X now. But you know what? Soccer jerseys run snug.
11: Yeah.
6: But I got mine in the mail. Super pumped for it. I inherited my brother's brand new jersey he couldn't fit in. And he got the double X. I got the XL. So, look, people are gearing up. People are getting excited. And all these teams are not only figuring out what America's all about, right? All these different nations and their teams. The fans are like, well, where do we go to eat? The teams are like, yo, damn, it's hot here in America. That's the other adjustment that a lot of teams are having to make.
11: There was one venue where it was pouring rain. Like, there's a big buzz about the World Cup here. And in fact,
6: they're getting acclimated.
11: Covino, half Italian, half Mexican. My sister...
6: All American.
11: My sister married...
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16: 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But I don't think that means the best quite yet. And sometimes you can see it coming, right? Like, if you see Cooper Flagg, couple back-to-back games of 50, you're like, okay, we see what's coming. We see he's going to be one of those ones in the league for the next 10, 12 years. You see that. And to me, that's Kayla Williams right now. Kayla Williams, you saw how special he is when he's locked in, but I also saw plenty of games where he was inaccurate. He had some of the worst statistics when you're talking about completion percentage, when you're talking about third down conversion, when you're talking about off-target passes. 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
8: 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And we're planning on having Andre from the Commonwealth be part of the mailbag. 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Check it out. All right, back to it. We'll pay off the Insta trivia. 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And speaking of the World Cup, don't miss Team USA's first game of the World Cup later today, 9 p.m. Eastern, 6 p.m. Pacific on Fox. It's USA versus Paraguay live from SoFi in L.A. We're going to time shift, by the way, Maller to the third degree for ratings purposes. I'm going to time shift that for ratings. Here's the Insta trivia question. We'll go football, NFL style. Blank has the most scrimmage yards per game in a single season in NFL history, minimum of five games. All right, minimum of five games. That is the question. And what is the answer? And let's see, does anyone know the answer? I'm going to page down here. Got a lot of bogus names, which are always fun. Love the bogus names. Stevie Meatballs, Kool-Aid McKinstry, our buddy Stevie Meatballs. Who else do we have? Howie Carr and Mikey Adams from Alf the Alien O'Pinder. I love Mikey Adams, one of my favorite radio people. Old school radio guy in Boston, Mikey Adams. Great guy. Hosted the nighttime at WEI back in the day. I filled in for him back many years ago. A Femi going with Phil Mickelson. As his answer, who? Eek in Roseville, Minnesota says Jim Brown.
7: Wrong.
8: Al Bundy from Just Josh. Kurt Angle from Shane in Des Moines. And Trucker Joe says that would be Robbie the Mariner fan. Who else do we have? Paige Dan. Billy White Shoes Johnson, guessed by the Grill Sergeant. Todd Blackledge from Mediocre Kabuki. Paige Dan. Jed Who Fled from Michael in Tulsa. Sam Con Gatto from John. That's his answer. John Riggins from Johnny Q. Heath Schuler from Doc Dan. Jim Brown, guessed by Analog Al. And Colt McCoy from Elmo After Dark. Jed Who Fled is a national treasure from Elizabeth. That's a lie. Do you have an answer? Don't suck up to Jed Who Fled, Elizabeth. Do you have an answer, Lorena, please?
16: Tiki Barber.
8: That's actually a football player. That's incorrect. The correct answer is a priest. Priest Holmes of Kansas City.
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18: A better life with Dr. Sanjay Gupta.
19: Have you ever noticed that you mostly breathe through one nostril at a time? Even when you're not sick, even when your allergies aren't bothering you. The body actually switches the dominant nostril as frequently as every 2 hours while we're awake. That's according to Adam Taylor, an anatomy professor at Lancaster University in the UK. This alternating cycle is automatic. It's regulated subconsciously by the hypothalamus in the brain, he said. Your body does this to give each nostril a chance to rest and repair, so they don't get too dried out, which could make it easier for pathogens and inflammation to cause damage. Now, Taylor also said, studies suggest the left nostril may be more dominant, and when the right nostril is dominant, the body is in a more alert or even stressed state. Who knew? Pretty fascinating stuff. I'm Dr. Sanjay Gupta, helping you live a better life.
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0: 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The Ticket. The Ticket's Summer Chill Soccer Party has three teams crossing streams. 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
6: 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I'm your host, Jay King, here with you guys for the full 2. 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And before we get started, here's a little rundown of what to expect tonight. With this morning on the Musers, they see how the New York Knicks engineered history last night beating the Spurs, and then they see where that comeback ranks among the all-timers. On the World's Most Dangerous Midday Show with Donovan Lewis and Matt McLaren, they see how the Spurs completely fumbled the easiest finals win ever, and then bring on Fox 4's Sam Gannon for the ladies of DFW series. From 1 to 3 with Sean Bass and David Mino in the sweet spot, they have the first edition of the Sweet Spot Soccer Get Down, and then Justin Montemayor sends us news. And on the Hardline 5.0, Corby Davidson, Bob Sturm, and Dave Lane get their chance to speak on Jalen Brunson and the Knicks' insane comeback for Game 4. They enjoy the first day of the World Cup, and then finish it up with Gordon Keith and the Rant Revival. So let's go ahead and get this show started, as kicking things off is the Musers, as they need some guidance from a friend of theirs, the generic youth minister.
7: Back during the ODEC today, Gordo had the story about a new energy drink named Yahweh with a picture of Jesus on the can. And the slogan is, take him wherever you go. Well, we thought we would talk about this, the commercialization of Jesus, with the generic youth minister who joins us now.
8: Hey, guys.
7: How are you?
8: How are my little sports buddies doing?
7: We're doing
8: y'all doing all right?
9: Well, Craig had a tough night last night.
8: Yeah. Man, I don't know sports like you guys, but I'm like listening to y'all, and when y'all are like talking about NBA Stanley Finals, is that
9: just finals?
8: Talking about
9: NBA
8: or like
9: finals?
8: Cowboys Mavericks football, or what's the name of that National Hockey L team here? Is it the Dallas Red Wings?
9: The Stars.
8: Is that the girl football league with AZ Fudd and Caitlin Clark?
7: Those are the Dallas Wings.
8: Okay. Anyway,
7: not Caitlin Clark.
8: Anyway, I tried to watch part of that game last night.
9: Yeah.
8: Oh, man, that was exciting. I
9: crazy,
8: totally
9: huh?
8: understand why y'all like sports, but I have to admit I turned it off after I noticed that San Antonio had it in the bag. So they are so good.
7: Well,
8: oh my
9: they
8: God.
9: Are, but they didn't win.
8: I mean, I was so glad to see the Alamo City doing so well, you know, represent Texas.
7: They actually lost.
8: You know, where we listening. Take our youth group down to the Riverwalk every year for a really crunk time.
7: Oh, really?
8: Yeah, the kids really like it. Yeah. So what's going on in the NBA these days? Are the Knicks like John Stockton or something?
9: Well, are they John Stockton?
7: No. How do you know that name, number one?
8: Is Michael Jordan still dominating?
7: No.
8: I love MJ. The logo, right?
7: No. It's the Nike logo.
8: But... I've always kind of followed the NBA. It's always been my favorite of all the sports. I even still remember when Kobe was always getting in like helicopter crashes and stuff.
7: Well, that was once.
8: He was doing that a lot for a while. Hey, listen, I want to remind you guys and invite y'all, we are having an NBA Super Bowl watching party thing on Saturday night in the Fellowship Hall. Dude, bro, it's gonna be sick. It's gonna be so sick.
9: That's game five.
8: It's gonna be so sick. Game five. Yeah, it ain't gonna be yunk. It ain't gonna be yunk. Okay. This party's gonna ball out, bro.
9: Okay.
8: And isn't nothing gonna be faded about it.
9: Okay.
8: It's fire, bro. And hey, it's for all our crunk youth, and I thought I'd come by and invite you guys to come on out there.
7: Well,
8: we gotta talk to our youth about sports.
9: Watch the game for the show, so we really don't like going to watch.
8: Come on, you guys need to come on out there. We're gonna do it. We're gonna do it for the Lord.
7: We're pretty
8: busy.
7: Why
8: aren't you guys having more sports watching parties for the Lord?
9: Well, I don't know. I guess that's a decent question.
8: I mean, some would say that's just crass and you shouldn't do it and you shouldn't mix faith with sports like this, but that's what sports is all about.
9: Okay.
8: It's having the faith that you can win and having the faith that you can get into heaven.
7: Okay.
8: That's the loose tie-in that I'm going with.
9: All right.
7: What do you think, speaking of tying in the Lord with things, what do you think of this Yahweh energy drink with Jesus on the can? Is that commercializing your Lord and Savior?
8: Craig, listen to me. This may surprise you and may surprise a lot of your viewers right now.
7: Listeners.
8: But I'm all for spreading the good news and getting the word out there about how kick butt Christianity is and letting people know that Jesus wasn't unk. He was not unk. He was hip. Okay? He was a Rizzler. And I mean, he was real skibbity, real 6'7". And I want people to know that Jesus wasn't just some first century Jew from Galilee. I mean, he was a totally rad tech bro who held the private keys to your salvation in his off-grid crypto cold wallet.
7: And he was a tech bro?
9: I don't know about that, but it's not offensive to you.
8: No, not offensive at all, George. Okay. Matter of fact, we sell it at our totally cool youth camp gift shop. We have a youth camp gift shop.
7: Wow.
8: Okay. Yeah.
7: Sell Yahweh.
8: We sell Yahweh energy drink. Absolutely. So y'all need, I'm all for the Yahweh energy drink. Put me down.
7: Oh, okay.
8: Because it is time to soul max with some electrolytes and creatine and over 1,000 milligrams of caffeine with every swaller of Salvation Go-Go juice. Put me down as being for the Yahweh energy drink.
9: Okay. The kids love it, I guess.
8: Kids, our youth group, they absolutely love it. And we're going to have some tonight at the, Saturday night at the NBA watching party.
9: Game five,
8: Yes, that you guys are invited to.
7: Thank you.
8: And we're going to be selling t-shirts there. We got some really cool new shirts. It's got Jesus doing the 6'7" hand motion on the front of it. And on the back is a list of concert dates of his miracles that he did. Like the wedding at Cana and who opened up for him and all that kind of stuff.
7: Wow.
8: That's on the back of this.
7: That is
8: great. Yeah, we are a hip organization. Yeah. Are y'all going to get like Luca on this week to talk about NBA or stuff?
9: I don't think so.
8: He's really cool.
9: Yeah,
8: I like Luca. Yeah, I'm thinking about maybe inviting him to our watching party so y'all can have some help answering the kids' sports questions.
7: Oh, sure. Invite him.
8: Yeah,
7: see if
8: he'll
7: come.
8: Hey, listen, we're going to have like KFC or something.
9: Oh, that'd be fun, I guess, yeah.
8: Everybody likes KFC.
9: Sure.
8: So y'all come on down, Fellowship
9: some
8: Hall.
9: Chicken.
8: We're going to have some. We're gonna have that watching party. Y'all going to be there along with
9: okay.
8: Luca.
9: Okay,
8: right?
9: Yeah.
8: We're going to have Jesus concert t-shirts for you.
7: Okay, see ya.
9: There goes the generic youth minister.
6: If you need guidance in your life, check in with the Church of the Musers every morning here on The Ticket from 5:30 to 9 a.m. One down and nine more to go tonight as up next on the top 10, the invasion. See how the Spurs fumbled.
2: Something else to see. I just couldn't believe that they walked them down like that. I was amazed. No, I can't. As it got to, that 29 point in the third and that place was just flat and no energy whatsoever. And then when they just started San Antonio just saying, all right, it almost felt like that they had a scrimmage or a practice, and how you just kind of leisurely go down and just hit a three. You know, they're not concerned about that. There's no way they can come back from 29, and New York walked them down. And San Antonio, the same thing they did in the first half when all those shots were going down, the same thing that will make you laugh can make you cry. We hear that all the every time I'm playing dominoes, I hear that saying. Same thing, make you laugh, make you cry. And San Antonio thought that, all right, if we just keep putting these three-pointers up, they were going down in the first half, we'll find it again. And it just never happened. And they were doing it so early. They had no one to try and slow them down. Take air out of the ball, man. Have every possession go down to 4, 3, 4, 2, 3, 4, 5 seconds left on the shot clock.
4: Yeah, and then shoot a three if you want to.
2: If that's what you want to do, go.
4: If you feel the need.
2: Right. That's your buddy. We always talk about at times, hey, the sideline is your friend. Use it as an extra defender. That clock is your friend. You're up 29 in the second half.
4: Which is incredible. That's why I didn't think they could come back, because you don't anticipate. As it got into that point in the third quarter, you go, man, there's just San Antonio defensively, and the idea like you're talking about, there just isn't going to be enough. The Knicks are going to have to shoot the light, but San Antonio allowed them to not have to do that. San Antonio allowed New York to have, like you mentioned this in our last segment, an average third quarter and cut the lead in half, because San Antonio just wanted to see how quick they could drain threes. It was like watching my son's AAU team play. Just run down the court and shoot a three as fast as you can.
2: They had a very special fourth quarter and a pretty average third period. And San Antonio allowed that to get them the fuel to keep going and just kind of get going. Because we've talked about in this series that we haven't seen a complete New York Knicks playoff game like we've seen in these playoffs here so far. They've had games where they just can't miss. And it was San Antonio that had that in the first half. They could not miss.
4: Every time
2: they put up a shot, I just said, oh, that's going in.
4: Defend it
2: and
4: or
2: it
4: not.
2: It did, right.
4: It did. The Knicks could do nothing.
2: Even there were times where the ball, on one particular play, Keldon Johnson lost a dribble in the paint. Dylan Harper picks it up, does a half spin move, just throws it up on the backboard, and boom, it goes in. I was like, they can't do any wrong. And they felt that energy going into halftime. And then the first couple of minutes in the third quarter, Wimby hits a three with about 10:37 left, and then Fox hits a two at 9:40. And then the next time they score is 4:35 left in the third quarter, and that was two free throws by Stephon Castle. That's the next time they put points on the board.
4: It's incredible. I mean, it's – you will not see anything like this again for maybe ever. You just – especially in the NBA. If this had been a regular season game, even coming back from down 29, you'd still be shocked. Whatever. But in the NBA Finals?
2: I know, and even in the Eastern Conference Finals, when they walked Cleveland down, being down 22 with 8
4: absurd.
2: Minutes left or something like that, it was like, wow, because I was watching that on the flight back. I can't remember where we were coming from, but watching that on the flight, you go, wow, I cannot believe that. And they've done it twice in two playoff series. I thought when thinking back on this Mavericks run, when they came back down 15 against Oklahoma City, and then they did the same thing against Miami in that fourth quarter of game two of the NBA Finals. Man, this is something that you just haven't really seen before. And New York just continues to hang in there. That's all, I'm pretty sure, that's what they kept just saying in their huddles. Hey, man, one possession at a time. Like, you know, Brunson at the after the game, when he was on Inside the NBA, he said, hey, man, hit singles. Yeah, everyone talks about hitting a home run. You're trying to get back in it. There's not a place on the basketball court where you can shoot and it's an 8-pointer.
4: Right.
2: And you're going to make those back. You just keep hitting singles and keep grinding and doing that. He said it sounds cliche, but that's exactly what we kept saying in the huddle on the floor. Just hit a single,
4: can't do
2: man.
4: It all at once.
2: Just make a basket.
4: Right. And if they keep missing,
2: defense,
4: then you just chisel away, which is what happened.
2: That's exactly what happened. And just San Antonio could not stop that flood from happening. And you could see it in their eyes saying, I don't understand how this is happening, and we don't know what to do to stop it. They look for their guy, and they've said this continually throughout these entire playoffs, that Wimby is their leader. He's their guy, and that's who they look towards when they're trying to figure out what's going on. And the look on his face in the fourth quarter, he had no clue what the hell was going on.
4: No, you could tell. The entire team was shell-shocked.
2: It felt like Castle was the one, can be a steadying hand, but he was in foul trouble, and he couldn't play as aggressively as he wanted to on defense because you just don't know how this thing is going to be called. We talked yesterday about the referees and making a difference about how this game is going to be played. And early on, it felt like, man, this is not going to be fun for New York. As far because, yeah, you're right. We talked about this earlier. The lack of the physical play tended to lean towards New York because it may allow Brunson to get a little loose and he can get his game going a bit. But that wasn't the case because Towns got in early foul trouble. New York was trying to find a solution, man. They played 12 dudes in the first quarter of that game yesterday. 12. Trying to figure out what was going to happen with Karl-Anthony Towns being in so much foul trouble and him feeling like he wasn't going to make a difference at all. Man, I was so ready to be mad at him. And
4: now you can't.
2: Well, look. I'll tell you what.
4: He got a finger on the inbounds pass to Castle.
2: Dude.
4: That completely altered that. That might have made up for his entire effort for the whole game.
2: You want to talk about plays out of timeouts and coaches maybe being a little bit over their heads, not playing towards the moment or whatever. They drew up a play at the end that was going to work. That play was there.
4: Yep.
2: Because Castle got behind in front of Josh Hart. There's no way he was going to make up that ground if that inbounds pass would not have been tipped by Karl-Anthony Towns. And I didn't even see it on the real broadcast. Just look past it. You couldn't see the fingertip on it. But when you see it slow motion, that is a game-saving fingertip. Because you look at that play again, Castle has the room. That is,
4: yeah,
2: if he's the there. Pass was going to be right there, that is either a layup or a dunk with 0.5 seconds left, and San Antonio wins that game. That was a perfectly drawn-up pass that Karl-Anthony Towns got a fingertip on to disturb that inbounds pass.
4: It's amazing to think, because you look at the series, and of course, the Knicks are up 3-1. You got to win three in a row if you're San Antonio. The Spurs are a missed Wimby buzzer beater.
2: Yep.
4: And the biggest collapse we've ever seen from being up 3-1, going home to San Antonio to win an NBA championship. Instead, the Knicks are going to win. The Spurs are not going to win three in a row.
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7: A Better Life with Dr. Sanjay Gupta.
8: If you are struggling with substance abuse, alcohol, pills, whatever it may be, first of all, it's nothing to be ashamed of. We know addiction is a brain disease, and we also know getting into recovery can be tough. Also, in case this helps, I want to tell you about a new study at a Harvard School of Public Health, which found that spiritual belief, the idea of a steady religious practice, had a protective effect from addiction. Experts we talked to told us there were probably a few reasons why this might be the case. Number one, excessive drug and alcohol use would not be the norm in a religious community, and people want to fit in. Two, a belief in a higher power provides people with hope and solace, great foils for addiction. And three, and I think there's some merit to this, regular attendance in a faith community also provides connection. Just like in AA, camaraderie and social support is often what you need. I'm Dr. Sanjay Gupta, helping you live a better life.
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10: It's against South Africa.
11: This is The Ticket Top 10, and so far, to start off everything, we've heard the generic youth minister as he's given the Musers some very much-needed advice, and the Spurs' wild fumble last night with the invasion. But coming up right now, in at number 8, let's check in with the hard line for the official start of the World Cup today.
10: Mexico is on the board. They have got their 3 points, which I don't guess was a surprise. Mexico, you said, was the clear favorite in that game and in their group?
12: Yeah, I think so. I believe the Czech Republic is very good in that group, but I think Mexico, because they get to play all three games, I think, in Mexico. I don't think they have to leave Mexico until, like, the quarterfinals if they keep winning. So they have a number of advantages there. Altitude, heat, all these wonderful things that your European squads will not be fully enjoying. So South Africa, South Korea, and Czechia.
10: Yeah.
12: I'm going to say the Czech Republic because I won't butcher that as badly, but I think either one works. But those two teams, South Korea and Czechia, will play tonight. And I believe in another part of Mexico, maybe even. But this is Group A, these four teams. And yeah, Mexico's way better than South Africa, and they kind of showed it today. I guess the big highlight there would be that we had, I believe, 3 red cards in this game. And the 2022 World Cup in its entirety had 4, as did the 2018 World Cup in its entirety. So I don't know if that necessarily gets everybody all excited, but we've had, I believe, two South Africans disqualified, and then at the very end, a Mexican player was sent away. So there you go.
10: So we're 32 years removed from it being here, and I was lucky enough to be to go to a couple of games. I know that the Musers famously talk about going to the South Korea game. Can't remember who South Korea was playing at the time.
12: You've gone to World Cup matches. I will not go to my first ever World Cup match till Sunday.
10: So
12: you'll still have that on me for the rest of the week.
10: Yeah. My in-law, or let's see, what do you call it? My brother-in-law, his family. So Todd, who married my sister, we were roommates over there in Fort Worth, and he was a soccer player at TCU. And his family, they basically bred three soccer-playing sons that all went off and played. You know, they were all on elite squads, and so the family was way into soccer. And they flew in from Denver, the mom and dad did, Todd's mom and dad did, and bought my whole family tickets to multiple World Cup games.
12: Jeez.
10: Yeah, they were that into it. They wanted to go. They were wanted they in, all of us to go.
12: Were tickets in high demand?
10: Okay, this is what, in my head, now granted, it could be completely revisionist history, I thought the Cotton Bowl was absolutely packed for the games that that we were at. And so 60, 70,000, I was thinking at the time. And I know there were some, I don't think they had to do anything to the actual field itself or the stadium itself like they did at the at AT&T Stadium.
12: Mm-hmm.
10: But we had our intern, Will, look this up, and of the six games that were listed in 1994, attendance was, and I think that the Cotton Bowl was, it held 70 back then, 75. The attendance was, for Nigeria, Bulgaria, 44,000, South Korea, Bolivia, 44,000, Brazil, Sweden, 64,000, Bulgaria, Greece, 64,000. Now, round of 16, Saudi Arabia, Sweden, 60,000, and the Netherlands, Brazil, 63,000. So,
12: which ones did you go to?
10: We went to,
12: Do you remember who you saw at all?
10: Bulgaria, Greece, and
12: I have Bulgaria, Nigeria, Argentina.
10: Bulgaria, Argentina was the game that Maradona was kicked out of before the game started.
12: That's right.
10: So
12: he failed his drug test.
10: So we were at that game. I can't remember the first game we went to, but we were there, and there was no sign. We were there specifically. His parents bought these tickets to see Maradona play because you were only, what, 8 years removed from the Hand of God World Cup in which they won. And he was a god. He was 33 years old at the time. And they specifically bought tickets to see him play. And, I was like, wow, this is really cool. I know this guy. And before the game started, word started to spread throughout the Cotton Bowl. Again, no internet, no anything back then, that he had been suspended. And it turned out that he had tested positive for five different drugs that kind of mirrored ephedrine, which was on the ban list. And dude, the legendary, once the story came out, and then within the ensuing years, the legend of Maradona and the way he partied, he was a shell of himself at that point.
12: Mm-hmm.
10: He was a little fat toad that could barely run around. Yes, respectfully, he was the great Maradona. Even if he was going to play, it wasn't going to be the Maradona that everybody expected to see. But the fact that he got banned before that game started was such a letdown. And it ripped the souls out of people in that stadium, including what appeared to be, and I'm not joking, I thought there were 20,000 Argentinian fans straight from Argentina that were there. Maybe more. Argentina. Sorry. I couldn't believe,
12: if you're from Argentina, you're an Argentinian,
10: right? But
12: there you go.
10: That's what really blew me away was, I guess I wasn't expecting again, I didn't know. I knew nothing about the World Cup other than it seems fun to watch and all that. I didn't know this was a global travel thing. And so when you walked around the grounds of the state fair and outside the Cotton Bowl, and you realize that, oh, these people aren't from the Bulgarian area of Fort Worth, right? I mean, these people...
12: Little Bulgaria?
10: Yeah, yeah. Like, these people flew in here for this. I'm like, wow. I thought it was crazy that my in-laws, my brother-in-law's family was coming in from Denver.
12: Right.
10: I thought this was like a Dallas thing. I had no idea.
12: Well, you guys got a sweet quarterfinal, too, there. That Holland, Brazil. Are you kidding me?
10: Yeah, that Brazil. And when Brazil won.
12: That was 3-2?
10: Yes.
12: What a banger. And then Brazil goes on and wins the whole thing.
10: Yeah. And I swear in my head, I thought West Germany played there, too, in the early 90s. But I think maybe I'm wrong.
12: No, they did.
10: They did. Okay.
12: On June 27th, Germany, they were no longer West. We had unified by then. Okay. But Germany and South Korea played.
10: And I think that was Klinsmann's team.
12: I believe you're right.
10: Yes.
11: Well, this is now, at least for the next month, your station for all things soccer-related, because I guarantee every single show we'll be watching, because what else do we have to do? Football's in the offseason, the finals are about to end, both NBA and the NHL. We got to talk something. We can't keep making up hypotheticals about what the Cowboys are going to do or what George Pickens may or may not do or free agency. We got real sports on, so at least we can come together and talk about it, even if we don't know a lot about soccer or football, whatever you want to call it. And of course, you can hear the beautiful Kick Around recapping all of the World Cup festivities. If you don't want to hear it on the shows that happen during the daytime on The Ticket, usually starting when the top 10 does it at 7. And then the top 10 is 8 to 10, at least for the next month. All right, three down and another to go before we head to break is coming up next on the top 10. Justin Montemayor sends the sweet spot news.
0: A little World Cup news here. I was hoping that I could secure one of these for our ticker man, Kevin Landrum. Because I like to treat Lando.
13: Me too.
0: Because they are the Coors Light has teamed up with FIFA World Cup to release the Taller Boy canister.
13: Okay.
0: Which is a elongated can, essentially, that holds three normal cans and says Coors on it,
13: Coors.
0: Elongated like the word goal.
13: Aha.
0: So it's basically a gigantic can that you can stuff full of other Coors, and no one can say anything to you about it because they all fits into one.
13: Yeah.
0: But so they went on sale today.
13: Is it a single? Is it like you walk into the gas station, get a tall boy, or do you have to pour the beers into this itself?
0: It's basically a beer holder.
13: Okay.
0: Yeah, they're not filling it with 400 ounces of beer at once.
13: Because that's less cool.
0: Yeah, I know. You still have to open the cans.
13: I want to go to 7-Eleven and just get one for Lando after the show and just walk in with a... Giant,
14: you can
13: give
14: me a regular tall boy if you want.
13: Take I'll that. Do that. You know I'll do that for you, Lando. I've done that in the past. When the invasion's on the road on a Friday and I can tell Lando's spirits are down a little bit, I'm just feel like, I need some beer on a Friday.
0: We need to get Lando 40 hands during a ticker one day.
13: Okay.
14: All right.
0: Well, if he finished it before the ticker bed ran out.
13: We can do that tomorrow on the Sweet Spot Soccer Get Down.
0: That's right.
13: Mm-hmm. That'll be our soccer segment, Lando drinking beer.
14: You're going to have a new segment here in a couple weeks called Lando's Intervention.
13: Ham, get on the open.
15: With Lars.
13: Ooh.
14: With Lars.
0: That's been on the run sheet for a while now. That's our Matt Damon segment that we never really get to, but it's always being floated. Mm-hmm. The Taller Boy went on sale a couple hours ago. And I went to try to get one, but it's already sold out.
13: Really?
0: Yeah.
15: That does not surprise me.
0: Unfortunate, as all the beer brands are doing bits right now. You had another one with Miller Lite where they did the MVP match ball where it was a white and gold ball, like a Miller Lite can, that could hold 12 Miller Lite cans at once.
16: Okay, see, that's...
10: All right.
16: That's pretty good. This only holds three beers, right? The, the Coors Taller Boy?
0: Yeah.
13: Yeah, we need 12.
16: Yeah.
0: The Miller Time MVP match ball is a... is 50% larger than a normal soccer ball and holds up to 12 Miller Lite cans.
16: Oh, my.
13: Yeah,
0: this and it comes with a display stand for the current beer that you're drinking.
13: This is cool. I think we're it's like, a cool looking soccer ball. Does it keep the beers cold?
0: Yeah, I don't know how well it does with that.
13: I'm going to take this thing to the
14: pool. It's like a beer decanter.
16: Yeah, like a soccer beer Pez machine.
13: Yeah.
16: That's awesome.
13: Hell yes.
0: And yeah, you're just like, wait, he's always got a soccer ball under his arm. He's ready at all times. Nope. Beer dispenser. Anyway, we'll be on the lookout for any other beer-related World Cup items, and if we can get our hands on one,
13: no,
0: we'll
13: officer,
0: do so.
13: This is a soccer ball.
0: I'm not drinking. No. I'm playing footy.
13: Yeah.
0: What do you want from me? Elsewhere, we do have some plane news. Like I said in the tease, men just have it tough right now. We can hardly leave our house.
10: Always do.
16: Tell me about it, bro.
0: So, plane news here, as 32-year-old Cody James Moluck has been indicted by a federal grand jury in Atlanta on one count of interfering with flight crew members. So, last month, he was on a flight from Fort Lauderdale to Los Angeles, and one of the flight attendants was walking around asking people what they wanted to eat, what they wanted to drink, you know, just taking some orders. Well, apparently this guy on the Delta flight was skipped over because, according to the flight attendant, she thought he was asleep, and I guess he says he wasn't. Either way, she walked past and he slapped her on the ass.
13: Ooh.
16: Whoa. That's aggressive.
0: I almost heard a yes to my left. It's funny what your brain does to trick you sometimes.
16: Sorry.
13: Kind of surprised that doesn't happen more often on the planes. Just if somebody's really intoxicated.
0: Be the change you want to see, Mino.
13: I'm not saying I want it. Kind of like how you said before the show with Lugo that got hit by a comebacker yesterday.
0: Yeah.
13: Surprised it doesn't happen more often. Their butts are right at eye level.
16: You got an eye level wagon?
13: Yeah, as they're walking by.
0: And we're all just...
13: And just natural reactions.
0: We have just to just little, slap it when it walks by?
13: Just a little thwack. I'm not going to do it. I'm just surprised you don't hear about it more
0: I don't
13: often.
0: Really ever get the urge either, Uncle. Do you?
13: Huh?
0: Oh, no.
13: No, I'm kidding. No, he was a very good flight attendant in my last flight.
0: Nice. Because it's a man.
13: Yeah.
0: So, yeah, she walks by, gets slapped on the butt, and... She claims that she felt the slap and it knocked her with such sufficient force that she fell into the passenger in front of her.
16: Oh, no.
0: So we're talking a hefty slap here. He reared back.
16: Like he wound up.
0: Yeah.
13: Yeah, not just a little, hey, get after it.
0: And she turned around, allegedly discovered it was the defendant, Mr. Moluck, who was raising his hands in denial. So he's
16: pointing at the kid next to him like, not me.
0: And then they have to do like Cinderella, and each guy on the flight had to go up and put his hand on her butt to match the red print.
16: I don't think that's how it works.
10: They did the hand sniff test.
0: To see which one smelled like her.
10: Yeah.
0: Huh. I don't think they did any of these creepy modes of Sherlock Holmes detective
16: work. Why
0: won't
16: you lower the music on yourself for that one?
0: Because he's a jerk.
10: Because I'm in control. Bill.
0: You can do whatever he wants.
13: Yeah.
0: What's crazy is after this, you know, she goes and tells the lead flight attendant who informs the captain, and that's where they have to divert the flight to Atlanta.
16: Wow.
0: So this completely shot the wheels off the plane. And, yeah, law enforcement officers had to get on the aircraft and take this dude into custody. So don't do it.
13: Yeah.
0: Just
13: don't answer the call of the void.
0: Yeah, I'm gonna go ahead and call a bad bit on this guy.
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31: A colleague of mine was telling me the other day about how their Instagram feed is filled with videos, most of them kind of funny, about how grandparents and friends tend to bulldoze new parents out of the way to get to see their baby. As a dad of three daughters, I know how life really does become all about them the moment those kids are born. But I also know parents are still people, too, who need their own attention beyond being mom or dad. And moms, in particular in those early years, can feel especially invisible in the eyes of other people. So what can you do to stop contributing to what is known as maternal invisibility? Women we spoke to said these two things were the most helpful. When people stopped to ask how they could best support them, number one, or when they took the initiative to handle certain tasks that obviously needed to be done. I'm Dr. Sanjay Gupta, helping you live a better life.
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11: Well, welcome back to the Metroplex's top sports radio evening countdown show. I'm your host, Jay King. And before we get started back up, coming up in the next segment, Fox 4's Sam Gannon sits down with the world's most dangerous midday show. But right now, coming up for number 6, the Musers see how the Knicks didn't feel sorry for themselves last night and pulled themselves up by their bootstraps and stole a win.
3: Despite the fact that the Spurs had 76 points in the first half, they only scored 30 in the second half. It is a collapse, as we talked about on the Spurs part in that second half. But give credit to New York. They played really good defense. They played desperate defense. And they started knocking down big shot after big shot. A 29-point lead at one point in that third quarter. And it was still early fourth, a 20-point game. If you were up 20 points with 9.5 minutes left,
4: it's got to be ball game.
3: It's got to be ball game. And we talked about how the Spurs just lost their mind in the third and fourth with their shot selection, silly turnovers, rushing the ball up the court when time was on their side, and they just, for some reason, got in a running game with New York and didn't extend possessions and threw away possessions. But, man, you talk about big shots. Anunoby, three-pointer. With 7 minutes left. It's 97-86. Then he takes it in on Wimby again. And now it's a single-digit game for the first time since the first quarter. And that's the point where I thought, okay, I think this may happen. It was still a double-digit lead, and I said, they're fine, and this is a nice run by New York, but they're going to run out of gas, and the Spurs will hold them off. But after Anunoby scored again on Wimby with 6:33 left, I thought, okay, this is officially trouble. 2 minutes later, he hits a three, and it's a four-point game. At that point, meantime, you have Brunson starting to hit. How about some of those shots he made last night in the fourth where there didn't seem to be much room, but he has that quick dribble and that quick release, and it's deadly if he's on.
4: We had relatives over last night, so I was watching the game with them. And I told them at the 9-minute mark when the Spurs were up 20, but it felt really wobbly. I said, the Spurs had 95 points at that time. I said, if the Spurs can just score 15 points the rest of the way, they will win the game because I don't think the Knicks can get to 110.
3: Yeah, you're right about that.
4: And they couldn't score 15 points. They scored 11 the rest of the way. 11.
3: They couldn't
4: score. And the Knicks didn't get to 110. They got to 107. If the Spurs could have just scored 15 points in the final 9.5 minutes, they would have won the game. They couldn't do that because, A, they lost their mind. B, their coach let them down unbelievably at almost every turn. Substitutions, out of timeouts, not taking timeouts, play design out of timeouts, never being able to settle his team. And meanwhile, the Knicks were making every play. In that first half, the Spurs couldn't miss. It felt like in that second half, the Knicks couldn't miss.
3: Yeah.
4: And the biggest compliment I can pay the Knicks, it goes back to one of my favorite quotes of all time, Calvin Coolidge, former president. He said, "Nothing in the world can take the place of persistence. Talent will not. Nothing is more common than unsuccessful men with talent. Persistence and determination alone are omnipotent. Why can't I say omnipotent?
3: Because we're up late last night.
4: Omnipotent. That was New York last night. They remember what Popovich used to tell his teams. Apparently Mitch Johnson doesn't tell his teams this, but pound the rock.
3: Yep.
4: This is a long process, and you have to pound the rock a lot before something breaks.
3: Yep.
4: And that was New York last night. They were down 29, but they kept plugging away, and they were determined, and they were persistent. And they never gave up, and they played as hard as they've played all season. And when you do that, good things happen. And the Spurs were that team of unsuccessful men with talent last night. Wimby's got talent through the roof, but he failed at the end. And they all did.
3: Yeah.
4: De'Aaron Fox has amazing talent. He's the fastest guy on the court, but he made the biggest boneheaded play of the night. The Knicks were just that team that was pounding the rock last night.
3: And because they had that crazy comeback from 22 points down with 7.5 left against Cleveland in the first game of the Eastern Conference Finals, I gave them a puncher's chance at this thing, you know, early fourth. I thought, okay, these guys just don't go away, and they're not going away. And even, like right now, I would say Ananobi's their MVP of this series.
4: He's got to be the finals MVP as of right now. Brunson will get a ton of votes because he's scored the most points.
3: Yes.
4: And he led him in scoring again last night. He was great. Because he's Brunson, he may end up winning it. We'll see what happens in Game 5. But right now, I'd vote for Ananobi because he's doing it on both ends.
3: Yes. Just terrific on both ends. And while I think I would give him the MVP, I do think they go as Brunson goes. And Brunson was not going away last night.
4: No.
3: And he is, man, he's so tough. And he plays with just that thing you were talking about. He just keeps pounding the rock. And he gets knocked to the floor. He gets back up. They obviously love him up there. I've heard Corby mention that even before this series, they've probably started constructing the statue.
4: Right.
3: He is so loved up there. And if they do win it, they'll never forget what Ananobi's done in this series, including the putback with 1 second left, which was, boy, we've all now seen that probably 20 or 25 times. Not only is it a great play of just position basketball and hustle and a great move to get an offensive rebound, but that is not an easy play to fly in like that, to touch the ball and put the perfect touch on it. That easily could have gone off the rim, and that's ball game, and it doesn't go. That's one of the greatest putbacks I've ever seen. At that moment, a chance to win a finals game and to put your team up 3-1. Man, last night was legendary, and it was a legendary comeback and a legendary play at the end. That, whatever, you know, the Hail Mary for the Cowboys, that is going down as one of the greatest Knicks plays of all time.
4: And if that play had happened in a Bucks championship run, we'd still see it, but we wouldn't see it that often. But because it happened for the Knicks in New York at the Garden, we will see that highlight forever.
3: Yeah.
4: Anytime dramatic finals moments are mentioned, we're going to see that moment forever.
3: Yeah.
4: And that was the play that I wanted the Spurs to run at the end of game two. What did the Spurs do? They needed a bucket. They needed 2 points to win the game. They inbound it to Fox, and he just dribbles out the clock, then passes to Wimby, who shoots with 1 second left. I wanted Fox to shoot immediately and Wimby and everybody to crash the boards so you have a chance at an offensive putback. Mitch Johnson couldn't come up with that.
11: We're just one more Knicks win away from New York actually turning into the real-life Gotham City. Or if you want to look at it from a Spurs angle, we're about 3 Knicks losses away from the same exact thing. I'm your Top 10 host, Jay King, and at our halfway point in the evening, let's toss it to our friends over at the Hardline 5.0 and Gordon Keith for an all-new rant revival.
0: Are you familiar with the story of Natalia Grace?
5: That sounds familiar.
0: There have been documentaries about her and dramatizations, but she has a bone growth disorder. She was adopted from the Ukraine.
6: The little monster girl.
0: Yeah, and the people that adopted her thought she was...
7: She's a lady now.
0: Thought she was six.
7: And she's 58.
0: But she was an adult.
7: Yeah. She was a big open carry bitch.
0: And it's still...
7: Get rid of that.
0: It's still up for debate as to how old she actually is.
7: I was like 10 when I said that. Yeah, they don't even know, right? Like, assumption is late 20s, early 30s.
0: They were trying to, you know, they were trying to look at her dental records and...
5: Can't they carbon date her?
0: No, they can't. They can't cut her open and count the rings or anything like that. But the reason I bring it up is because there's a similar story that happened in Brazil. So police in Brazil have reported a bizarre identity fraud case. The suspect is named Amanda Maria Souza de Oliveira.
5: Okay.
8: Nailed it.
0: And so... Her identity fraud scheme began with tricking the pastor of a church in a small town in Brazil. And she convinced the pastor that she was a 12-year-old girl named Gabriella who had run away from an abusive family. And so she gained the pastor's trust. He introduced her to the congregation, and the congregation gave her financial assistance. And they referred her to a local family who then took her in. And so she, posing to be 12, is actually 37.
5: Jeez.
0: And so she would maintain a childlike image. She would drink milk out of a baby bottle and use a pacifier to relax and request a comfort blanket to fall asleep at night.
5: I just don't know. 12-year-olds are doing that?
0: Yeah, I don't think she had her story straight.
7: I don't really get that.
0: She also would use a high-pitched voice, and she would pretend to have night terrors about her abusive father.
7: He's so awful.
5: Like Buster Bluth.
7: Help me.
0: And so people weren't sure how the family could fall for all this, but she claimed, because she definitely didn't look 12. But
7: what, did she look 36?
0: Somewhere in between, but she definitely didn't look like a teenager. And she claimed that when she was a child in her former home, she was forced to take hormones, which affected her physical appearance, and also that the years of abuse from her father had taken a toll on her. Okay. So that's why I look like I do. And so the family believed her. And they showered her with love. They planned to adopt her. They threw her a 12th birthday party. They paid for obesity medication.
7: Was she?
0: She's a big old fat person.
7: Was she?
0: Well, she was
5: no way.
0: Chunky.
5: She can rape me.
0: Chunky.
5: Stout?
0: Yeah, she was stout. But a relative of the family, I guess somebody that was maybe invited to the 12th birthday party and was looking at her like, no way, that they reported the case to the police. And they were like, can you please check into this girl? We're not buying this story. And our relatives are just buying it hook, line, and sinker, and they're paying for everything. And so eventually they discovered not only that she was a 37-year-old adult, but that she had pulled this similar stunt a couple times before.
7: Same gal.
0: Yeah. That she had impersonated a 12-year-old girl that had been subjected to witchcraft rituals, and that she sold that story by poking more than 100 metal needles into her skin to make it look like she had been tortured.
7: How weird.
0: Yeah, so now her attorney has said, well, she needs a psychiatric evaluation.
7: No way, you think?
0: She might be suffering from a mental illness and might not be responsible for her actions.
7: Okay.
5: But she's a minor, so they can't prosecute
0: her
5: for this.
0: No, actually, she's actually 37.
7: Yeah, she just
0: turned
7: 71.
0: We used to talk about that, not that we could pass for 12, but remember, we used to, when we were in our
7: Late 20s.
0: Late 20s, like 27-ish.
7: Yeah.
0: We were like, could we just pick up and move, fake a transcript, and transfer and say that we are transferring in as a junior to like Ole Miss?
7: Well,
0: and pass ourselves off as like a 20-year-old.
7: All I remember is Ole Miss.
0: Yeah.
7: Why are we so focused on Ole Miss?
0: Just because it was a random school where no one would possibly know us.
7: Yes, because there's no internet back then, or there was a, you know, it was a very crude version of it and no photos circulating. And the answer is yes. 27 instead of 22.
0: Yeah, I mean, we've recently had the guy that faked that he was like 16 and he was like 27 to play basketball and to bang high school chicks.
7: Jeez. Hmm. I think until you're like 32, I think you could probably pass for college. If nobody knew anything and you're like, yeah, I'm 22. Or
0: if you're keeping it together.
7: Yeah.
0: Some people, they fall off a cliff after like the age of 25.
5: Hey. I don't think there's any way that we at the age of 27 could have passed this 22.
7: Yes, we could have. Dude, no. Have you seen those? Yes, we could have.
0: Corby and I were the biggest Peter Pans in the world
7: at
0: that point. We
7: were babies.
8: How old was the guy who was playing for Texas? Do you remember that?
7: Texas basketball?
8: No, I think
5: football.
8: I think Longhorn football. And he was like 30 something.
7: What?
5: Rudy.
7: Are you talking about like way back in the day, or
0: like he had faked?
8: He was faking his age.
7: Oh, okay.
8: Like the 95 Longhorns he played on.
7: And it
0: worked? He did. He did exactly what we were talking about.
7: Yeah, we could have been football stars too.
8: Let's see.
0: He could have gotten a full ride to Texas.
8: It says he was 30. And he was not caught until a reporter ratted him out the day before the 95 Sugar Bowl.
7: Golly, and he was playing?
8: Yeah. The Longhorns lost to Virginia Tech in that one.
0: Was it Craig Way that busted him?
8: Coach John Makovic and other officials claimed to know nothing of the fraud until he was caught. Then they sniffed him out.
0: Sniff out a fraud.
7: I do think that they're like Bob. You would have had to wear like a fresh toupee because you've already shaven your head.
0: Yeah, you would have had to find the hair transplant guys that Dude Perfect use
8: or Landon Donovan.
7: But then, like,
5: yeah, didn't they have questions about you, Bob, in junior high?
7: Junior,
5: I thought you were a middle aged man.
8: I never probably looked my age back then.
7: But do you think
8: a little older?
7: Do you think, Gordon, that
5: 7 feet tall?
7: If we did go back to college at 27 or 28 or whatever it was, but then, like, look, the only stipulation is you've just got to keep up with your grades.
5: No way.
7: Could that have happened?
5: Couldn't do it then.
7: I know, but you're older now. Like, you're more mature and responsible.
5: No.
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31: Breast cancer is the most common cancer among women in the world. And according to a new study out of the University of Washington School of Medicine, an estimated 3.5 million cases a year are expected by 2050. Now, the good news is we've gotten so much better at screening, earlier detection, and cutting-edge treatments in many countries, including here in the United States. But even here in America, black women have a death rate from breast cancer that is 40% higher than white women, a disparity that exists despite our world-class treatment infrastructure. 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And remember this, you should start getting mammograms. 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That's when you should start. 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
2: 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Still to come up on tonight's show, the Sweet Spot debut, the soccer get down, and even Ham made them a nice little open for it. Right now, in for number four tonight, the invasion. Open up the studio doors and welcome in Fox 4's Sam Gannon.
3: I'm just awesome. The World Cup started.
4: I know, right? Are you guys all over that over at Fox 4?
3: Oh, yeah. We're all over it more. We have Peter Welpton.
4: Okay.
3: You guys, yep. Dear friend of you guys. He's going to be joining us throughout the tournament.
4: The soccer encyclopedia.
3: He is. He is. And he has his friend Lars joining him from overseas. Yeah. Got to meet him on Sunday.
4: Okay, I was listening to their show last night on the way back.
3: I love his accent. His accent is awesome.
4: Where is he from?
3: He's from Norway.
4: Oh, Norway.
3: But I don't think he doesn't live in Norway.
4: I always forget about Norway.
3: Yeah.
4: Who are you rooting for?
3: Who am I rooting for? Who do I think is going to win?
4: No, who are you rooting for?
5: Yeah,
3: because for me individually, I'd like to see Ronaldo win it.
4: So you hate America?
5: Gosh, I cannot believe this.
3: I think Spain is going to win it. Okay. That's who I'm picking to win it. So I'm Team USA, but I don't think we're winning it. And
5: we're trying to stay true to your bracket. That's what you're trying to do. You want to be right.
3: I'd like to see the stars out, you know?
4: Sure.
3: I'm excited.
4: Messi, Argentina.
3: Right, Messi. I'm excited.
4: I played
3: for
4: with
3: the
4: him on FIFA before.
5: Oh, congratulations.
4: So that's how I'm going to pull for him, I guess.
5: So we wanted to have you in because we do want to, and you're our girl. We've hung
3: you
5: around
3: guys.
5: You so much.
3: You're my guy.
5: Glad that you're here. And if you want to fire off any basketball HSOs, you can. But we just kind of want to chill and hang with you because we've talked to you so many times. And I always love the origin story of people who aren't from here.
3: Yes.
5: That get here somehow. Like, was this always a dream of yours to be in sports? When did that come about? And was the destination just kind of any major market, or when did you pinpoint Dallas as this is where I want to be?
3: I never pinpointed Dallas.
5: Okay.
3: I just randomly ended up here, which I'm very thankful for. Mm. I never even thought I was going to be on TV. Like, that was never on the radar as something that I thought I was going to do.
5: What was the goal?
3: I thought I was going to be a little biologist.
5: Okay.
3: Like a scientist.
4: Wow. Okay.
3: And then I failed chemistry my first semester. But I will say this. This is also when I was swimming. And anyone that has, you know, been a D1, and I wasn't a D1 athlete all 4 years. I quit.
4: So what? You were a D1 athlete?
3: I don't even like to say I quit.
4: You basically could have swam in the Olympics.
3: That was my dream. When I was younger, I was really, really good.
4: I was too. Not to go back
3: to the old days, but when I was like 12, 13, 14, my teens, I was really, really good. Like nationally ranked and stuff. Damn. And then it kind of happens to women a lot where your bodies burn out. You see it a lot with gymnasts too, kind of the same type of thing. So by the time I got to college, like I was swimming slower than I did when I was 14 years old.
4: That's
3: so picture me, I'm 18, like
4: right.
3: I'm like ready to go, like super, super dedicated. I'm like super competitive, but then like my times are literally slower than when I was 14. And so I'm like, I can't keep doing this because there was like 2 days, you know, all the time. I had like an 8 a.m. biology class Monday, Wednesday, Friday. And it got to the point where there were so many of us in my freshman class that we would rotate going to class. Like, I'm like, I can't go to 8 a.m. biology. And my mind just wasn't a mathematical mind. Mm. So then I was like, my mom's like, well, you like talking.

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3: Boston girl at heart, worked there. Then there was an opportunity in OKC and didn't think I was going to get it. I actually was there for 6 years. And then I saw there was a position here. Never thought I would get it. And then...
4: That's crazy.
3: And then that's how I've been here. So I've been here about a little over seven years now.
4: Okay, so going back to college, because I would give advice to any college student, because I also had to learn the hard way. And I think this is really important as you get adjusted from leaving high school, going to college. Schedule your classes as late as
3: yes.
4: you possibly can. Like, seriously.
5: Yeah, sometimes you don't have a choice, though.
4: Sometimes you don't. But I would suggest that any incoming freshman... Do not schedule a class earlier than 10 a.m.
3: The problem is, though, those bio classes, they sure. were in the morning.
4: Right, right.
3: Like,
4: sometimes you don't have a choice.
3: Yes.
4: And if you have to, you have to go
5: it
4: through.
5: Sucks.
4: But usually I would say that if you're a freshman, and it's probably different now because people are earning all those credits in high school, that if you're just taking, like, the basics that they offer them later than that, man,
5: yeah.
4: that is advice one I give them. Make sure that you are, because you're not prepared. I don't care how disciplined you think you are.
3: It's a different
4: world
3: yeah.
4: when you're going up there, and 8 a.m. comes around quickly every Monday, Wednesday, and Friday, and they don't care if you're not there or not. They don't.
3: No.
4: I always try to give that advice because I didn't heed it.
3: I loved college, though.
4: I did, too.
3: I was thinking about that the other day.
5: For a while.
3: Really?
5: At one point.
3: I was thinking about this the other day. Like, I am so, you know, some people, they had wished they had gone to like a bigger school or had more of
5: yeah.
3: like a college experience.
5: Yeah.
3: I had like the ideal college experience. Like, I wouldn't have gone anywhere else. Like, I really loved my time there. And I just had the best time with my friends. Like, that's what I miss most, because all my best girlfriends were all scattered like throughout the country. Like,
5: crazy.
3: None of them are here.
5: Yeah, I can
3: and
5: see that.
3: That's the weird part about, for me, it's like, I love being here. I love my job here. I love all the friends I've made. But it's weird being away from your family. Like, I don't know that it gets easier. I just have gotten used to it. But it definitely can be lonely sometimes, even when I have my friends here, if that makes sense.
5: With your schedule, is it hard for you to get out and do stuff with people?
3: So I have Fridays and Saturdays off, which I think is really good, because I never had those days off in my whole career. I would always have like Mondays and Tuesdays, or like Tuesdays and Wednesdays. So the fact that I feel like I have a weekend, like, I don't mind working on Sundays at all. Like, because during football season, that's go time. Like, I
5: right.
3: love working Sundays. But no, I don't actually feel like it's that hard to see people. But I do feel like when you're an adult, it's like, you almost have to schedule plans with your friends like months in advance. Be like, hey, do you have time on like
4: yeah,
3: Friday
4: right.
3: the 20th?
4: Like, at, in like 4 weeks.
3: From
4: so, like,
3: 2 to 4.
4: I don't know what I'm doing in 4 weeks. What are you talking about?
3: Yeah, so that's what I would say. I think that's the challenging part just in general when you're an adult, is trying to like, or even like a phone date with some of my friends back home. Like, we try to schedule those in advance. So that can be kind of hard sometimes.
4: So we have Sam Gannon in studio, Fox 4, Free for All, here Lunchtime with the Invasion as we roll along. So you're in college. You have the opportunity to go to New Orleans. You're going to Louisiana. How difficult was
3: Lake Charles, not New Orleans.
4: I'm sorry, Lake Charles.
3: Very
4: my bad.
3: Different.
4: It is very
5: much
4: different.
5: Different, yes.
4: How difficult is it to pull the trigger to go by yourself to go to Lake Charles to work a gig when the unknown is kind of scary to a lot of people?
3: So, like, my mentor at the time, and he's still my mentor to this day, I have to call him. His name is Kevin Nathan. He now does news at NBC Connecticut in Hartford, but he was the longtime sports director. And he prepared me for, he's like, you're probably going to have to move far away. Now you don't see that. I mean, yes, you do, but the industry has changed so much. Like, you're seeing students graduate college and getting jobs in Dallas. That would never have happened when I graduated, because that just wouldn't. But so I had mentally prepared that I would probably have to go and move away. So I had already like prepared myself for that. So the first job I was ever offered was actually a news reporter job in upstate New York. Okay. Elmira, New York. I remember they wanted to interview me. I drove 7 hours.

0: in my little Plymouth Breeze
1: okay.
0: car. Drove 7 hours immediately upon entering the town. I called my mom even before the interview, and I was like, there's no way I'm living here. I said, I'm not trying to be negative, Nancy. I go, if I get offered the job, I'm not doing it. Like, I there's no way. There's nothing going on here. So, of course, and there was a sports job opening at the time as well. So my thing is, it's like, okay, I'm going to go in this interview, and I'm going to kind of sell myself here and try to see if there's a way that I can move into sports. And he was like, the news director was like, listen, like, if you do a good job in news, like, I'm going to want to keep you in news, right? Long story short, he ends up calling me a week later, offers me the job. Everyone at NBC Connecticut, including my mentor, including all the on-air personalities, they were like, you should take it. It's your foot in the door. Like, nothing is guaranteed.
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11: Have you ever noticed that you mostly breathe through one nostril at a time? Even when you're not sick, even when your allergies aren't bothering you. The body actually switches the dominant nostril as frequently as every 2 hours while we're awake. That's according to Adam Taylor, an anatomy professor at Lancaster University in the UK. This alternating cycle is automatic. It's regulated subconsciously by the hypothalamus and the brain, he said. Your body does this to give each nostril a chance to rest and repair so they don't get too dried out, which could make it easier for pathogens and inflammation to cause damage. Now, Taylor also said studies suggest the left nostril may be more dominant, and when the right nostril is dominant, the body is in a more alert or even stressed state. Who knew? Pretty fascinating stuff. I'm Dr. Sanjay Gupta, helping you live a better life.
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1: And welcome back, P1s, to the Ticket Top 10. I'm your host tonight and every night, Jay King. And we got three more segments left in the show. So starting it off right now for lucky number three, let's go join the Morning Musers and see where the Knicks Finals Game 4 comeback last night ranks in the sports history books. Or maybe it was so great, it takes you back to the sports history logs or scrolls. I don't know. Let's find out.
2: That was such a killer. By Fox, he's got such a fast dribble too. Just cut right through the lane and make him catch you and foul you and make your free throws and then see if they can make a three pointer.
3: You know, you asked me at six how my mental health was watching my team give up the biggest lead in finals history and going down 3-1.
2: Yes, I was worried about you last night because I was about to pass out.
3: It was an exhausting evening. I'm running on fumes this morning because I couldn't get to bed last night after the game, but I'm mostly numb.
2: Yeah.
3: I'm mostly still in shock. And not that even if they had won that game, not that I was expecting them to then win the series, I still kind of felt the same way I felt after game two, even after the Spurs won game three. But after game two, I just thought, you can't lose two at home and win the series.
2: No.
3: It never has happened in the NBA Finals. And so I was pretty much resigned to the fact that they were losing the series there. Last night was shocking, and I think I'm still trying to process it. But to me, it wasn't as gutting as the Ray Allen three in 2013. The Spurs were up 5 with 28 seconds left to play in that game 6. They close it out. They win the title. And they blew that and lost in overtime. And the Allen three was much more heartbreaking. There are a lot of other Spurs moments. You know, they've had a lot of great moments with the 5 titles, and that felt very full. I didn't really need any more titles the rest of my life. I was okay with that. But Spurs fans have also had their share of heartbreak. When I was a little kid in 79, they were up 3-1 in the Eastern Conference Finals. They were an Eastern Conference team back then, to the Washington Bullets, and they lost that. They lost a 3-1 lead in the series, and they lost a big fourth quarter lead in game 7, so that was heartbreaking because that was the Iceman. The Dirk and one play in 06, that was heartbreaking.
2: Sure.
3: The Fisher .4 shot for the Lakers in 04, that was heartbreaking. And I mentioned a couple football ones, the Billy Sims fumble in 78 going in for a touchdown to beat Nebraska. That meant no national title for OU that year. And the catch was pretty devastating.
2: Oh, yeah.
3: 49ers and Cowboys, because that prevented Danny from winning his rightful Super Bowl.
2: Was Danny's rightful Super Bowl,
3: pal. those are all heartbreaking. This is not as heartbreaking, but it's probably the most shocking.
2: Yes, and I think it is. I know we always have to guard against this the morning after or the day after. That's the greatest basketball comeback I've ever seen, just given the circumstances.
3: Yeah.
2: The fact that it's the finals, the numbers is there, it's the largest comeback in the second half in the NBA Finals. That's never happened before since the 50s, where a team has scored 46 fewer points in the second half than they did in the first half. You need things like that to have something like this be possible. So it is. I'm not afraid to say it. Just as I'm not afraid to say this is really going to short circuit you. Just as I told you it's not over when you're down 2-0, there are such a thing as a 3-1 series comeback.
3: Yeah, Cleveland did it against Golden State.
2: Yeah. I mean, that looks so over. I mean, it's Golden State, a 73-win team. Heck, the Red Sox were down 3-0. And they came back.
3: It's not happening here, though, because I think last night,
2: it could be a backbreaker.
3: Broke the Spurs.
2: It could have.
3: Mentally, and it broke. One thing they've had going for them is their ignorance of youth confidence. But I think that was shattered last night. I think they may get their doors blown in game 5. I just don't think you come back from that.
2: They could.
3: And win three straight.
2: As Wimby said last night after the game, he said it's going to go one of two ways. Either we're going to pick ourselves back up and we're going to have a comeback, or we're just going to just kind of fade away in this series, kind of paraphrasing what he said. But I think, what if they do come back and win at home, and now it's 3-2, and you're going back to New York?
3: Then they'll lose game six at the Garden.
2: Just like Shaq said, you needed this epic comeback and a pass off the back. That's the difference in this series right now. It's still close between these two teams. And just what if it goes the Spurs' way for two games in a row?
3: All right, I'll bring up a theory that you have, and you've always been right about this. It's a good theory, but I think it applies here. And you mentioned this after the Rangers lost that heartbreaking Game 6 in St. Louis.
2: Yeah.
3: And we were walking over to the stadium for Game 7, and I think I was kind of optimistic, and you said no. Teams do not come back from that.
2: That's true.
3: The next game. Same thing, that 2013 NBA Finals that I was referencing, the Ray Allen shot and the shocking Heat come-from-behind win over the Spurs in Game 6. Well, there was still a Game 7, and you said the same thing. No, the Spurs are done. When you lose in that fashion, when you blow that kind of lead in that shocking fashion, and they didn't. Miami beat them in Game 7.
2: Yeah.
3: And I feel the same way about this. You don't come back from this. Now, the Spurs came back from that 2013 heartbreak the next year. They regrouped and recovered, and they made that their battle cries, we're going to make up for 2013, and they won the title in 2014. Maybe this Spurs team regroups in the offseason and makes this their battle cry, we're going to make up for that these boneheaded plays we made throughout this series, and now we're going to be impossible to beat. Maybe. But they don't do that within a series. They don't come back from what happened last night.
2: I'm just wondering if within this series, it's been almost the opposite of what you expected. Not many people expected New York to go in and take those first two in San Antonio.
3: Right.
2: They did. Then they thought, okay, oh my gosh, the biggest basketball game in the city of New York in more than 50 years, San Antonio wins the game. Then this incredible comeback, the likes of which we've never seen. I'm just saying, in the context of this series, I know I've always thought, okay, yeah. And I was thinking last night as I was going to bed, man, I don't know how you get over a loss like that. And they just, all of them, the Spurs, they just look so stunned walking off that court. But just, I don't know, this series has been so insane that maybe the next chapter of insanity is somehow San Antonio wins a couple in a row and we're going to a game seven. But you're right. It could go off in a whimper on Saturday night, and the Knicks playing with all this confidence, just go in there and hammer the Spurs. But we'll see. And I do think it's an interesting question moving forward. Let's say they get beat in five or they get beat in six, like that guy predicted 6 years ago. The Spurs moving forward, we've talked about it before, just because you're here, it doesn't mean the dynasty's starting. Nothing's given, as you saw last night. Does this take a while to get over? And what if something weird happens to him in the first or second round next year, and then you have another layer of it? And, you know, does last night start off a hard luck campaign for this young group that's so talented? And I don't think we've seen their best basketball yet.
1: Hopefully Brunson and those Knicks boys can put the Spurs out of their misery for Game 5 tomorrow, and then they can celebrate it up with all the big women on the Riverwalk. Right now, though, I'm your host, Jay King, and up next for Seggy number 2, the Sweet Spot debut, the Soccer Get Down.

0: All right. Thank you, Ham. I'm assuming there's no sponsor yet.
1: Well, we're working on it.
0: You just give it time. Yeah. Give it time. Well, the World
1: Brought
0: Cup
1: to
0: is
1: you by soccer.
0: Underway, yes. The FIFA World Cup. And yes, the Americans get underway tomorrow against Paraguay. And earlier today, David, FIFA unfurled their top 50 rankings. And your Americans check in at number 17 in the world.
1: Mm.
0: So they are in a broad middle class. Now, they are taking on a Paraguay squad who, I'm looking, they are currently ranked 41.
1: Okay.
0: So I'm guessing.
1: Take care of business. Get
0: Americans
1: after it.
0: Favorite tomorrow as they open up Group D play. But we are underway right now at Estadio Azteca in Mexico. Mexico City is the Mexican national team. They check in at number 14. They are taking on the 60th ranked South Africa squad. Now, this is a rematch of the opening match in 2010 when Africa hosted the World Cup. That ended in a 1-1 draw. And early on, Mexico, 9 minutes in, got a lead as Julian Quiñones got the first goal of this tournament. And people are freaking out because there's a lot of watch parties, not only in Mexico, but even here in DFW.
1: Yeah, there's one at JEXA today. And there's videos. I saw one from Dallas. Texas TV posted one right after the goal, the 1-0 goal, and the place is going insane. It looks so much fun.
0: Did you see
1: at JEXA?
0: Did you see Mishrod? You know,
1: Mishrod. I did not see her there.
0: Okay,
1: but it does look full. Like it's a bit like a big show is there. Like it looks completely sold out. It's a good party.
0: Our friend Michelle Rodriguez, who's next door at KSCS, she was wearing her Team Mexico kit today up to work.
1: Yeah, it's. I'm excited for tomorrow. Like I said yesterday, I'm watching the Us Against the World documentary on HBO Max, which is very good to get yourself familiarized with the current roster, how they got there. It goes back starting in 2022 until now. And I'm also fascinated with people around the world that are coming to the United States for the first time. And there's a Twitter account that I've been following for the past few days it's very wholesome. It's very entertaining. It's a German soccer fan. His name's Freddie, and he's a huge German soccer fan. He's got a huge account. Like he's got like 500,000 followers. Soccer's his big thing.
0: Really?
1: Yeah. He's a big deal in German soccer. He's never been to the United States before, and he's coming to the United States to watch Germany play Curacao on Sunday in Houston, and he's documenting his trip. So over the weekend, he flew from Germany to Atlanta, and he's going from Atlanta up to Tennessee, through Alabama, through Mississippi, cutting across Louisiana to Houston, and then he's going back.
0: Okay.
1: So he landed, and he's doing things that, since he has a huge following, people in the United States are recommending him to do, like, all the typical United States stuff. Food, attractions.
0: Can I get a 20?
1: Yeah.
0: So is this guy an influencer in Germany, or is he an actual soccer journalist, or does
1: I don't
0: he
1: think
0: create
1: he's
0: soccer content?
1: Let's see, his account says, I think he's just a fan that has a lot of accounts. Like, he doesn't put his face out there.
0: Okay.
1: But he's kind of just a Twitter soccer guy.
0: Okay.
1: Like, and he's going to, like, I guess Buc-ee's, or there's Buc-ee's in Alabama. I thought it was only a Texas thing.
0: Well,
1: he went to Buc-ee's for the first time. People are telling him to get fast food. He went to a Wendy's for the first time. Last night, he watched the NBA Finals in his hotel room, and he got Chipotle.
0: Okay.
1: And this morning, he's in Mobile, Alabama, and he got to experience a Bass Pro Shop. And he said, he takes a picture of the Bass Pro Shop, and he says, found another surreal place on our way. I know some people will say I'm too positive about everything I see, but this place was crazy. They had a shooting range in the store, and he's showing interior shots because Bass Pro Shop is huge, and this is something that is foreign to somebody from Germany. And he doesn't have anything bad to say. It's just like so eye opening, especially when he goes to Buc-ee's and he gets there at like 1 a.m. He hasn't had anything to eat all day, and he discovers their barbecue sandwiches.
0: Yeah,
1: so it's him and some friends, and he says everybody's very polite everywhere he goes, and that's what I like to see. I like to see that people are having a positive experience in the United States for the first time.
0: So he's doing nothing but like housing Buc-ee's and fast food.
1: Yeah, he went to a Freddy's frozen custard.
0: Well, I kind of worry about him after a week. He needs to mix in, I don't know, vegetable maybe.
1: Yeah,
0: maybe salad.
2: Fruit.
0: off fruit.
1: I mean, Ham gets away with it. He eats fast food
2: it's
1: every day.
2: It's not recommended.
0: Yeah.
1: I'm sure, I don't know, just have a good time. He's seeing American stadiums for the first time. He saw a game in Auburn. I guess they did a
0: friendly
1: there, so he went to that game.
0: They had one down at Kyle Field, too, right?
1: Yeah, I believe so. Was the United States played down there, maybe?
0: I think Argentina
1: did. But yeah, it's cool seeing him in just places that we see every day. And you've got the Chechen team is based in Mansfield.
0: Well, that's
1: so there's
0: where they're
1: probably
0: training. I think they're staying in Fort Worth, so they're not like hanging out at like some of the local joints in town. We're not going out to dinner and they show up at like Hideout Burger or something.
1: Yeah.
0: But no, it's kind of cool because there's a lot of, if you go to West Texas, that's like the hub of Czechs in Texas. Mm-hmm.
1: The town of West.
0: Yes. And if you went Saturday to the new stadium, because they're building a brand new soccer stadium in my town off 287. And I think it's called Texas Health Mansfield Stadium, where the minor league for FC Dallas, that's going to be their permanent home because they're currently playing games at what used to be the ballpark in Arlington, Choctaw. Mm-hmm. But they're estimating July 4th is going to be the opener, which they're not quite done with like the surrounding area outside the stadium. The pitch is fine. Their seats, I think they're working on the press box right now. So that's where the Czechs are training, or the Chechi is training. And tonight, they're in action. They're in Mexico in Guadalajara taking on South Korea in the second match. So I guess because I have an address in Mansfield,
1: That's your second team?
0: My number two squad in this thing, even though I don't think they're even close to being like a favorite. They're currently ranked 40th in the world, one spot ahead of Paraguay.
1: Yeah, I was nervous, and we still haven't had a game in Arlington yet. We haven't had a game in the United States yet. USA plays at SoFi tomorrow, which I'm fired. And it's cool that they're making all of these teams go to grass, too, because it just feels like that's what soccer should be played, like especially World Cup games, like should be played on natural grass.
0: Yeah, you don't want turf causing injuries, because
1: right.
0: Not only are these guys playing for their country in the biggest stage, but their clubs are probably thinking, okay, at least
1: yeah.
0: They're not going to tear an ACL playing like at Giant Stadium on that turf.
1: Right. You know? That's where the final's going to be, is at MetLife. But yeah, the pictures we saw of Dallas Stadium is what they're calling it now with the grass. It looks super cool. There haven't been any issues yet that we've heard of. Mm-hmm. I hold out hope that everything goes smoothly, and especially with the traffic around Arlington, how there's really one road to get there and we don't have public transportation. I'm hoping people can figure it out.
3: Well, don't think that'll be the last time we be getting down with the sweet spot over some soccer, because we got a full month of the World Cup, so stay tuned every day from 1 to 3. I'm Jay King, and up next on the Top 10 for our last segment of the night, let's kick it back to the Hardline 5.0 as it's their turn to get to talk Knicks Spurs Finals Game 4. 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
3: Thank you very much, Conrad. And yes, this is the Ticket Top 10, where I'm your host, Jay King, here to cap off our evening tonight for the last and number one segment of the show, where we head over to this afternoon with the Hardline 5.0 as the Spurs really s'd the bed last night.
5: If you weren't aware of this and you didn't consume it in whatever way, that you really did miss out. Like, this was just something that you'll remember for the rest of your life. Like, I truly believe that. There are moments in sports that kind of, you know, will help define a particular season or a particular era or whatever it is. And I feel like last night was certainly one of those that is, if New York goes on to win, if they can validate it, if they go on to win, last night will be replayed and the OG Anunoby tip-in will be replayed until we are so sick of it and dead and gone, and our kids are sick of it and dead and gone, because it's New York.
6: Yeah, and the angle from under the basket.
5: Oh, man.
6: When you see the crowd behind, after Brunson misses and he follows, and you see everybody just going nuts.
5: It's cool. I mean, it is. I get it if you're a Spurs fan. I get it. It's the worst moment of
6: your
5: existence.
6: Your heart was ripped out.
5: But try to recuse yourself from that and just look at it from the other side. And it's such a special moment. And that picture, whether it's from the cameras above, the cameras below, the cameras right at their eyeballs as OG's coming in there with a sea of hands just entering the frame, that photo, that picture, that poster is going to be on every New York kid's wall from, you know, into perpetuity.
6: Yeah.
5: Like, that's how cool that moment was. That's an
6: enduring NBA Finals image that we'll see in the montage forever.
5: Yes. It'll be up there with the Magic Johnson hook shot, the Michael Jordan jazz shot, and then I don't even know. Like, I was trying to come up with particular shots. I guess the Ray Allen three, but that's not replayed near like the other two that I mentioned. This one will be part of the legend of the finals.
6: But you could be forgiven when it's 76-49 at the half to be like, yeah, I probably can get some sleep. I don't need to watch the rest of this.
5: Who left MSG? People left.
2: Yeah, I mean, look, you're down 29. It's a reasonable position to take unless you just feel like I've spent 20K on these tickets. I just got to hang in here. But even that's so depressing because you realize you just set money on fire. So it was unbelievable on so many levels. There are so many talking points. I mean, even on that last sequence, it turned out great that Brunson fires a 35-footer.
6: It's almost like he meant to do it. I know he didn't, but...
2: But, I mean, you
6: saw De'Aaron Fox, who was on Anunoby, come over.
2: Right.
6: And double-team Brunson, which gave Anunoby a free run to the basket.
2: Mm-hmm.
5: I mean, there's 6 seconds left, too. Like, all of this has to happen so fast.
2: Well,
5: and
2: I think
5: Brunson
2: was
5: like, I got to shoot.
2: Even if Anunoby catches... lands and then tries to go back up, there's a really good chance he doesn't get a real good look because now Wemby's flying back in there.
6: Yeah, it's blocked.
5: It has to be a tip.
2: And so it kind of has to be a tip, but the idea that you can sort of run in from the three-point line and a shot from that far out, as they always say, if it's a three-pointer, the rebound's going to be super long. If it misses.
6: Yeah, it was so soft off the back rim.
2: And so many things had to go right there. And you know, it's just one of those deals where, you know, it feels like it's written in the stars that this is how it's going to happen. But, you know, if you just look at, like, Anunoby, like, that's a guy who has a $200 million contract. That's a guy who's won an NBA title, although he had a very small part of that first one in Toronto. But he's been on the all-defensive team. Like, he's a guy who has done a lot in the NBA. But I'm more than willing to say that most of my regard for him has come from the last few weeks.
5: Agree.
2: Like, I hand in the air. I just didn't know what a dude he is on both ends of the floor. And... honestly, I don't think he is this level of dude offensively in these last couple games. Like, he is bailing out Cat big time, and he's bailing out Bridges big time. It's
5: Josh
2: not like
5: Hart. Name anybody else on the team besides Brunson.
2: It's Brunson and Anunoby.
5: Yeah.
2: And it hasn't been like that over the course of the year, but it's like that right now when they need them most. OG has been playing phenomenal two-way basketball to a point where he blocks the De'Aaron Fox layup with 12 seconds to go, and that keeps us alive. And then he is responsible for the basket, of course, beyond that. What, do you have 6 threes last night or something like that?
5: Playoff high, 30 points. I mean, he was it. He's the guy. He's the legend. I mean, Brunson is the obvious legend, but now they're Batman and Robin as this thing moves forward.
2: Oh, jeez. The stuff Brunson was doing again last
5: night.
2: Dude,
5: I mean, that shot that he took to take the lead. How about the Josh Hart miss? I mean, dude, that is
6: He got caught in between a layup and a dunk and just floated it, and it rimmed out.
5: And I think he got caught in his head that Stephon Castle was behind him, too, and it's like, if I go up for a dunk, is he going to block? Like, his mind was racing. And, dude, it's a wide-open layup. And that's to overcome the 29-point lead. And in my head, when that missed, I'm like, That's the defining
6: circle
5: moment.
6: That one.
5: That's it. There's a minute and change left at that point.
6: But the two things that stuck out to me, one, you mentioned the De'Aaron Fox, the steal, and then the block by Ananobi, and that was the one that in particular that Charles Barkley was calling out after the game. Like, you don't have to take it to the rim. Just pull it back.
2: What are you going
6: to
2: do?
6: Well, you're leading at that point.
2: I know, but how much time? People are acting like he could dribble out the clock or something.
6: No, but he could take a foul.
5: That's a thing.
2: But he's not a good free throw shooter.
6: Well, like, it's better than getting your shot blocked.
2: What I'm saying, though, is a layup where you have a step on the defender is a defendable idea versus turning around, letting them follow you. If you're a 75% free throw shooter, which I believe he is over his career, he's not a very good free throw shooter, which is weird. But, I mean, that's like a pick six layup. And Ananobi got it, and he frankly got it quite easily. But
5: you know what that is? It's like
2: just about any other New York Knick in your vicinity is not a problem, and you are clear to the rim. I'm not
5: with
2: saying
5: your dominant hand. You're on the left side with your dominant hand.
2: I'm not
5: hand.
2: Saying it worked out because it clearly didn't. But this idea that there were other ideas that he could have come up with, I feel like we're sort of revising the logic at the time. Like, if you pause it and say, okay, you're at half court, you're the one of the fastest guys on the floor, and there's nobody between you and the basket, and you can go get a free layup, I think he has to do that. If you circle around
6: in the heat of the moment, it probably didn't
2: cross his mind.
6: Like, I
2: saw people say he should be running out the clock. Guys, there's like four possessions in 12 seconds in NBA playoff games.
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0: Have you ever noticed that you mostly breathe through one nostril at a time? Even when you're not sick, even when your allergies aren't bothering you. The body actually switches the dominant nostril as frequently as every 2 hours while we're awake. That's according to Adam Taylor, an anatomy professor at Lancaster University in the UK. This alternating cycle is automatic. It's regulated subconsciously by the hypothalamus in the brain, he said. Your body does this to give each nostril a chance to rest and repair so they don't get too dried out, which could make it easier for pathogens and inflammation to cause damage. Now, Taylor also said studies suggest the left nostril may be more dominant, and when the right nostril is dominant, the body is in a more alert or even stressed state. Who knew? Pretty fascinating stuff. I'm Dr. Sanjay Gupta, helping you live a better life.
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22: Good morning, P1s. The Carolina Hurricanes are one win from their first Stanley Cup in 20 years. They beat the Golden Knights 4-2 in Game 5 to take a 3-2 lead in the Stanley Cup Final. It was a 1-1 game in the second when Carolina scores the first of two power play goals the Hurricanes had in the game.
23: Svechnikov again. Back to Gostisbehere. Sisson's pressure. Svechnikov scores! Andrei Svechnikov! A power play goal! And a 2-1 Carolina lead!
22: Hurricanes poured on the pressure in the second and took a 3-1 lead late in the middle frame.
23: He sends it in. Martinuk passed on the forecheck. Won the puck. Missed Svechnikov. Walker down low! And they score! Sebastian Aho, the goal. Beautiful passing by the Canes.
22: 3-1 Carolina into the third, and the Hurricanes once again with a power play chance to put things away. They take a 4-1 lead with another goal on the man advantage.
23: Aho. It comes back. Ehlers, beautiful pass, and they score! Another power play goal for Svechnikov.
22: Carolina with consecutive wins to take a 3-2 series lead after the game. Carolina head coach Rod Brind'Amour asked about being one win away from hockey immortality.
24: This is probably good to have a couple days in between, to be honest, because there's a lot going on now, and it's not ideal for what you're kind of alluding to. So we got to get that all figured out and then get ready to play a game, because we know how hard it's going to be.
22: Brind'Amour was captain of the Hurricanes team that beat Edmonton in 7 games to win the 2006 Stanley Cup. He has been a player or coach for all but 2 of Carolina's 103 playoff wins since relocation from Hartford. They can win it in Vegas on Sunday. On the other side, Golden Knights head coach John Tortorella telling reporters after the game he plans on returning to Raleigh for Game 7.
25: We got to find a way. I'm going to leave my clothes here, that's for sure. They'll be in the hotel.
22: Vegas has rolled with the controversial goaltender Carter Hart through this entire run, but Hart has allowed 4 or more goals in all 5 games of this Stanley Cup Final. Tortorella feisty responding to the question of perhaps making a change.
26: John, did you consider at all going to Aiden Hill in the third period, or was there any conversation
25: you thought about it? Oh, Christ, that could be the stupidest question I've heard.
22: We'll see what Vegas decides to do before hosting Game 6 on Sunday. The Rangers beat the Royals 4-2 in Kansas City and take that series 2-1. Outfielder Brandon Nimmo makes it 1-0 with an RBI double in the first. Catcher Elias Diaz squeezes home right fielder Ezekiel Duran to make it 2-0 in the second. Then in the third, shortstop Corey Seager steps up.
27: There's a swing and a drive out to right field. And the wind may be helping. That is gone! Well, what a start to the third inning. A solo home run for Corey Seager, his 9th of the year. And the Rangers lead it 3-0.
22: Righty Kumar Rocker wasn't great, just 4 2/3 innings, 2 runs, 5 hits, 2 walks, and 3 strikeouts. But the bullpen combines for 4 1/3 scoreless, including Jacob Latz, who goes 6 up, 6 down, 3 strikeouts. He needs just 15 total pitches to pick up his second win of the year. The Rangers 500 at 34-34. They play Boston at Fenway for 3 games this weekend. The World Cup is underway. Two games in Group A yesterday. It begins in Mexico City with Mexico and South Africa at Estadio Azteca. That was the site of World Cup finals in both 1970 and 1986. And in 2026, it takes just 9 minutes for Julian Quiñones to score the first goal of the tournament. One nothing at the break. South Africa has the first of two reds. When Yaya Sitole was sent off, Mexico makes it 2-0 through Raul Jimenez in the 67th minute. Two more red cards late, one for each team, a total of three players sent off. The first time a World Cup opener has featured three red cards. There were a total of four throughout the entire 2022 tournament. Mexico grabs all 3 points to open their tournament. And late night in Guadalajara, the Czechs take a 1-0 lead, only for South Korea to score twice across 15 minutes and hold on for a 2-0 win. Two more games today. The U.S. hosts Paraguay at SoFi Stadium in L.A. at 8 o'clock. Earlier in the day, Canada begins its tournament against Bosnia and Herzegovina in Toronto. That game kicks at 2. That is the Ticket Ticker. I'm Michael Dixon on Sports Radio 96.7 at 1310. The Ticket. Up next, the Musers talk about the Spurs with an all-time collapse in Game 4.
1: We're trying to put together exactly what we saw last night as the New York Knicks go up 3-1 over the Spurs, who were absolutely dismantling the Knicks in the first half. Got up by as much as 29 in the third quarter, and then they absolutely fell apart. And as we deconstruct this, in a comeback like this, the biggest in NBA Finals history, you need the team that blows the lead. They have to do some really outrageous things, and the Spurs did last night. 76 points in the first half, 30 in the second half. Not since the shot clock era has a team in the playoffs done that. A 46-point decrease in point total from one half to the next.
2: That's hard to believe.
1: Yeah.
2: That they did that last night, that they followed up their best first half of the season with their worst second half of the season. That's almost impossible to believe.
1: And after that near perfect first half, that's where their problem started in that third period, because whatever they did in the first half, which was awesome ball movement, great defense, all the stuff we've been talking about for the last week, paint touches with Wimby, he's aggressive, he's going inside. Yeah, they hit three-pointers, a record 14, but they did that because they were able to entry the ball to the paint. They got inside, and they had awesome ball movement, and that's how they got a lot of those wide-open threes that they knocked down.
2: I think a lot of what happened starting in the third quarter was human nature. You're up 29. You have a tendency to relax. That just, we've seen it a lot.
1: Yeah.
2: I think another part of it is in the NBA today, with the proliferation of the three-point shot, after an offensive rebound, clock resets to 14 instead of 24. Comebacks can happen. Big comebacks can happen. The other thing is this Knicks team in the postseason has been as hot an offensive team as we have ever seen.
1: Yeah.
2: So I think you had those three things at work, and I kind of expected a Knicks run. I didn't expect the Spurs to completely blow a 29-point lead, but I expected some kind of a run. And we'll talk about all the things the Knicks did right, but all the things the Spurs did wrong deserve its own segment as well. And I thought the whole thing started to unravel for the Spurs after the Wimby flagrant. It seemed to take the physicality and fight out of San Antonio, and in particular out of Wimby. He got a flagrant for, it was unfortunate for him, but maybe it was everything evening out. That was an accidental elbow to Towns' face.
1: Yeah.
2: But they had to call it. And maybe that's just fairness, because he didn't get called for a flagrant here or there in other spots. But the look on Wimby and his body language after that, because I'm sure the bench told him at that moment, hey, one more flagrant and you get suspended for a game. And now I thought he mentally really had to dial it back. And after that, and another significant thing happened right about the same time, Stephon Castle picked up his fourth foul.
3: Mm.
2: And so he had to go to the bench. So the two guys that drive that team the most emotionally and physically and from a leadership perspective, they were neutered.
1: Yes. Now,
2: and that's, by the way, right after that flagrant, that's when the Knicks went on a 13-0 run.
1: They started making shots, and you're right. That that flagrant was called right after a Fox jumper put them up 81-52 with 9:40 left in the third.
2: Yep.
1: These are their next possessions after a missed shot by Johnson in the lane. Champagne missed three-pointer. Harper missed three-pointer. Fox, turnover. Vassell missed three-pointer. Johnson missed three-pointer. Fox missed three-pointer. Harper, turnover. Finally, Harper got to the line, made him. Castle got to the line, made him. You're back up by 21 with 3:52 left in the third. Then more of the same. Harper missed three-pointer. Fox missed three-pointer. Wimby missed three-pointer. Hey, I'll take another one. 2 seconds later, missed three-pointer. And, I mean, you just wasted 7 minutes of possessions where you got nothing, not one made shot from the field.
2: It was idiotic basketball. And Mitch Johnson, their coach, took a timeout at the 8.5-minute mark. But after that timeout, they had eight straight missed threes, and a lot of those were early in the shot clock. And so much of last night is on their head coach. At some point in there, you have to call a timeout. Greg Popovich would have called a timeout after the third or fourth ill-advised missed three-pointer, and he would have laid into them and said, no more of this.
1: Next one shoots a three-pointer, you're walking back to the hotel.
2: Yes, that's exactly what he would have said. He would have said, attack the paint.
1: Yeah.
2: He would have said, let's get to the line or let's get a layup. But you have to stop these early in the shot clock three-pointers or this lead is going to disappear against an offensive team like this. But Mitch Johnson just stood there looking like a deer in headlights. And he didn't call a timeout from that 8:30 mark. He didn't call a timeout the rest of the quarter.
1: No.
2: As the lead is just falling apart and as his team is clearly in disarray, so much of it is on the coach from last night.
1: Yeah, it just didn't make any sense. And while, you know, late in the third quarter, it's still an 18-point lead and you're still in pretty good shape, you missed an opportunity right there to bury him.
2: Yes.
1: You know, it still should have been 29 or 30 points heading into the fourth quarter if you just trade baskets with him. And at one point, I think this was late third, and I can't remember who it was. It may have been Johnson when he was supposed to bring the ball up for the Spurs. I think it was early fourth, and he let the ball roll. Mm-hmm. and then they picks it up, takes about three dribbles, throws a pass, and they get a shot up. So they worked like 3 seconds
2: right,
1: where they could have worked like 13 seconds.
2: The other thing I think, if they had had a coach like Pop instead of a rookie, this is a rookie coach as far as the playoffs go. This is Mitch Johnson's first run through, where Mike Brown has coached in the finals before as a head coach and as an assistant. Mitch Johnson, this is all new to him. He's trying to figure this out, and he's not doing a very good job. Another thing Popovich would have said is, this is the finals. Possessions are like gold.
1: Yeah.
2: We have to treat each possession like a bar of gold, and you cannot waste them with a huge lead with early shot clock shots. You cannot waste them with turnover. They had so many awful turnovers in that second half. They did not treat each possession like gold, and I think that goes back to human nature, and especially for a young team. Oh, man, we can't miss tonight from three, and we're up. This is a lead that we can't lose. That was their mindset, and they didn't have a coach to focus them and say, this is a lead you can lose.
1: Yeah.
2: And some of those turnovers in the fourth quarter, like Fox bringing it up and he turns and throws it to two guys and they just look at each other and the ball goes between them and out of bounds. Gosh. I mean, stuff like that. And then Mitch Johnson, I've criticized him the entire series, even going back to the Oklahoma City series, for his plays out of timeouts, they've been terrible, including the end of game two. That play was ridiculous.
1: Yeah.
2: And what did the Knicks do last night in the exact same situation? Remember after game two, I said, Fox should have immediately put up a shot and you send Wimby and everybody else to the boards crashing the offensive glass. But instead, Fox dribbled the clock out, gave it to Wimby at the last second who shot, and they didn't have a chance in offensive rebound. What did the Knicks do last night in that same situation? Inbounds to Brunson. He immediately gets a shot up, and all the Knicks, including Anunoby, crash the boards. And what happens? Anunoby gets the putback to win the game.
1: Once again, Wimby's 20 feet away from the basket.
2: I know.
1: No one picks up Anunoby.
2: Harper failed to block out Anunoby. That is, though, that Mike Brown drew up the proper play.
1: Yeah.
2: Mitch Johnson cannot draw up the proper play to save his life.
1: Boy, and it's funny when it starts unraveling, and once it got to single digits, it just seemed like everything changed. It was like the Spurs were playing on a high wire. You know,
2: yes.
1: They couldn't move, and Wimby, a good free throw shooter, misses two. That was,
2: those were huge.
1: That was with 1:45 left when he went 0-for-2. At that point, they had a 1-point lead that he could have added on to. Then Castle steps out of bounds on the baseline. It just mistake after mistake. But then the biggest one, though, after they get the Wimby block, they've got a lead. They've got the ball. Seconds are ticking off. We're less than 10 seconds now, and that's when Fox on the run out, the ball squirts loose, and he runs and he chases it down, and then he tries to put it up, and Anunoby blocks it. If he dribbles, he couldn't dribble out the time, but he could have dribbled it probably to 5, 6, 7 seconds left with his speed. Just dribble right through the lane, circle around. Someone's got to catch him and foul him. Makes two, and it's a 3-point lead with, what, 7 seconds left?
2: And maybe the Knicks tie it up with a three, but you are putting such pressure on the Knicks to make that three-pointer. Everything that led up to that moment was awful for San Antonio, but that moment, that is their veteran who they are paying a lot, who is supposed to be the calm, steady hand, and he didn't understand the game situation. And I put half of that on him, and I put half of that on Mitch Johnson and the Spurs staff for not making sure everybody knew what the game situation was. You know, previous time out, you have to go over all these scenarios. Okay, if we make a stop here, then we make them foul us.
1: Yeah.
2: And, you know, we take as much time off the clock as possible. Fox has been incredibly disappointing because he's that veteran that is supposed to lead them and be calm. And he's missed so many easy shots. And he had 4 turnovers last night. And he had that moment. That moment was just, I mean, everything that led up to that created this moment. You can definitely argue they shouldn't have been in that. They were up 20 with 9.5 to play. 20.
1: No way you lose a game.
2: And the Knicks went on a

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3: Another turnover. I didn't love that play. You got time to catch and shoot. Someone catches it off the screen, shoots it. How about throw it to the guy, I don't know, who's 7'5", maybe? Let him shoot it?
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3: Yeah.
4: It's going to have to be a murder for them to call a foul, and Castle goes to the line. So even that was dicey.

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13: Colleague of mine was telling me the other day about how their Instagram feed is filled with videos, most of them kind of funny, about how grandparents and friends tend to bulldoze new parents out of the way to get to see their baby. Now, as a dad of three daughters, I know how life really does become all about them the moment those kids are born. But I also know parents are still people, too, who need their own attention beyond being mom or dad. And moms, in particular in those early years, can feel especially invisible in the eyes of other people. So what can you do to stop contributing to what is known as maternal invisibility? Women we spoke to said these two things were the most helpful. When people stopped to ask how they could best support them, number one, or when they took the initiative to handle certain tasks that obviously needed to be done. I'm Dr. Sanjay Gupta, helping you live a better life.

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14: 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The Hurricanes, one win from winning the Stanley Cup. They beat the Golden Knights 4-2 in Game 5 for Raleigh. Back-to-back wins has Carolina one win from hockey immortality. Head coach Rod Brind'Amour on the mindset going into Game 6.
15: This is probably good to have a couple days in between, to be honest, because there's a lot going on now, and it's not ideal for what you're kind of alluding to. So we got to get that all figured out and then get ready to play a game, because we know how hard it's going to be.
14: Carolina can win the Cup the first time in 20 years on Sunday in Vegas. And the World Cup is underway. Mexico beats South Africa 2-0 in Mexico City. Late night, South Korea beats Czechia 2-1 in Guadalajara. Two more games today. It is Canada against Bosnia and Herzegovina from Toronto at 2. The U.S. and Paraguay from L.A. at 8. 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And listen to postgame with a kick around live at 10. 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
18: Good morning. It is 6 o'clock here on America's favorite radio station, The Ticket. This is America's favorite morning show, The Musers. It's Friday, June 12th. We're here until 9 o'clock this morning. And yes, this is a big day. Team USA, the men's U.S. national team, will kick off their World Cup experience this evening in Los Angeles against Paraguay. And it's a big day for us here at this station because it's The Ticket's Summer Chill, brought to you by the Men's Tea Clinic. And we will all be out at Sidecar Social in Frisco today. Starts at 3 o'clock with the Hardline. We'll have roundtables beginning at 5:30. The Ticket Time Wasters will perform their second and final concert of the year. That'll be at 7 o'clock, and that'll take us to 8, at which time on the big screens out there, the soccer party gets started, as we will all watch the U.S. and Paraguay. So we're looking forward to Summer Chill tonight at Sidecar Social. Go to theticket.com for complete details. And I am looking forward to seeing the U.S. and Paraguay, to see this run for the U.S., if it can be somewhat magical, since they are one of the host countries as North America is hosting the World Cup. All the prediction models say that basically with the new way it's structured this year, you just need to win one to get to the knockout round. So maybe tonight's the one.
19: Okay. Yeah, it seems like a foregone conclusion. Well, they have no chance. But that's, hey, the Knicks had no chance the other night when they were down 29.
18: That's why you play sports.
19: Let's see it.
18: They probably have no chance. I think they have a pretty good chance to get to the round of 32, but after that, all bets would be off.
19: Yeah.
18: So we've got that to look forward to today. Summer Chill, brought to you by Men's Tea Clinic. Go to theticket.com for complete details. We have a lot to say about the NBA Finals, which have just given us so much drama. Coming up at 6:55, this could be the weirdest scene tonight in NBA Finals history for a multitude of reasons. We'll get into all of that coming up later this hour. But I thought we'd start in the world of college football. It was the other big story around here this week, the whole Brendan Sorsby, Texas Tech soap opera. Well, last night, Texas Tech officials released a 20-minute video, and it is a little cringy. It's a little awkward. They're sitting around a little table, and it includes their athletic director, Kirby Hocutt, and it includes their head football coach, Joey McGuire, who we've had on the show many times. We like Joey McGuire a lot. I thought he stepped in it a little bit this week when he was addressing some fundraising event or something, and he said, when talking about Sorsby, hey, it's crazy because he didn't murder anybody. He didn't beat anybody up.
19: Yeah.
18: And I've found that to be the case in most of the arguments that I've heard from the Tech side. And we have always maintained that college football fans are by far the most insane fans on the planet, of every school. Even small schools have their crazies. Well, we've heard from the crazies this week on the Texas Tech side. I mean,
20: I think I've gotten one email where somebody made actual, rational, decent points, and everything else is just emotion, and we're the dumbest people on earth. And I find that there's a lot of hair splitting going on and a lot of redirecting. And that's what Joey Maguire did. And that's what a lot of tech fans that I've heard from. Well, hey, how come you guys aren't talking about Georgia when Carter plowed over a guy here? How come you're not talking about this school when they had a guy that did this? And how come you're not? And that's become the moving target tactic that a lot of people use in politics, certainly. And we're finding in college athletics, too. Hey, we don't want to talk about the situation. Let's move the target over here. Now, tell me why you're not talking about this.
21: Yeah.
20: Well, we're not talking about that because the story is Brendan Sorsby bet a lot of money on a lot of different things, including 40 bets on Indiana when he was a member of the Hoosiers team. And I've seen a lot of hair splitting there, too.
19: Hey, he wasn't playing.
20: He wasn't playing. He was just running the scout team. That doesn't matter. He was in the team. He was in the room. He was on the squad. So he was privy to information that may have helped him win bets. And there's just this disconnect that the fans, and there's obviously a lot of hypocrisy here. All of these sports are making tons of money from gambling platforms and casinos who sponsor stadiums, and tons of hypocrisy. They are inviting gambling to the table and then throwing up their hands when one of their players gambles. But the redirection that I have seen and the splitting hairs that I have seen in this video that they released last night, I know that just about any school, I think, would probably do this if you've got the number one quarterback in the portal. This isn't about football.
21: We're trying to get him better.
20: This is about the young man's health, and we're trying to get him better. And it just reeks of insincerity.
19: Yeah, I'm trying to figure this thing out because there's so many parts to it, and I totally buy into, and maybe this makes me really gullible, the fact that I really do think Joey Maguire and a lot of coaches out there want the best for this kid. There's no doubt about it. But when you're talking about the guy who is the best quarterback in the portal this offseason, and the way you're going to care for his well-being is, let's just not try to take the one thing that he has, college football, away from him. And I've heard Hocutt mention it. I heard Maguire mention it. Hey, I have kids, and I have a son. And if he was playing college football, I would do the best I could for his well-being. That's what my charge is here as an administrator or a coach. Okay. Well, I have three sons. I have one that played college athletics. And if he got into something like this, yes, I would want him to get better, but I would also, I would think, accept, son, you can't play college football anymore. I'm sorry. I hope you get better, and we're going to get you treatment. We're going to monitor you, and this is a serious problem you have, but it doesn't mean you can play this year. That's part of it, and I'm sorry. I guess this is where we're headed now, that we're treating this like, alcoholism. Well, I think there's a good chance if your son did something terrible while drunk, there would be ramifications for it.
20: Right.
19: And it would be, we're going to get you better. You've got an alcohol problem, but because you did this, and now here we go with the, he wasn't playing. It wasn't, now you're relating it to a DUI. Okay, well, you got to relate it to something. If y'all are relating it to this person needs help, then yes, let's compare it to alcoholism then. And if something happened, then there's a good chance that you would not be playing.
20: The Big 12 immediately threatened all sorts of action, a boycott. We were expecting a statement yesterday from the Big 12. They did release one, but it didn't contain anything actionable. They just said that they're still trying to figure out what they can do. All of the Big 12 athletic directors are against Sorsby playing, but Ken Paxton got involved yesterday. The Texas AG's office put the conference on notice, a formal letter on behalf of Texas Tech, that any attempt to sanction the school would constitute an antitrust violation and expose the conference to more than $200 million in liability. So now the AG is involved, and the whole thing is just so messy, so many different layers here. I know that the Big 12 ADs and ADs around the country all spoke out on this and said they weren't going to schedule Tech, but there's a collusion thing they've got to keep in mind. I don't think ultimately they're really going to be able to pull off any kind of boycott, especially when you get threats like this from the AG. So I don't really know what they can do to punish Texas Tech. If a judge won't punish the kid for what has long been seen as a cardinal sin in sports and the sports world, both amateur and professional, well, then I don't know how these ADs are going to be able to do that.
19: I don't either. And I just, this is taking the leap into just being a big legal question. And by legal definition, I guess this is, you're doing what you can to make it a possibility that he plays. And man, anytime sports goes to that level of, it's all about an injunction, and then there's going to be some sort of appeal, man, I'm out. That just ruins it for everybody. It really does. And unfortunately, we're just scratching the surface on this thing. We're still going to be talking about this, I think, for the whole football season.
20: I love talking about the games. I love talking about what actually happens on the gridiron or the court or the ice or the diamond. But I've lost my desire to talk about stuff like this. Courtroom, legal proceedings, injunctions. It's not fun. Games are fun. This kind of stuff is just not fun to talk about.
19: No, and, a few Red Raiders have come at me. Look, I have, as I just said, huge Joey McGuire fan. I've always kind of rooted for Tech. I think it's an interesting place. I just don't understand this whole thing. And I thought maybe their hands were tied and they were put into a bad situation by this kid and his representatives. But it seems like if it's not their idea, they certainly support this whole defense program of, we've got, the only way he can get better is to play a complete Big 12 schedule.
20: Right.
19: That's what we're saying here.
20: The only way he can get better is for him to be a great quarterback against our cupcake schedule and get us to the playoff again.
19: Right, we want to get us back in that playoff thing that we were in last year.
20: All right, 6:11 here on The Ticket. Coming up next, it's Gordo and the ODEC.
0: Museum theft next.
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19: Keep hearing from Dallas city officials, well, we're still in conversation. 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
22: 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But is there a chance that we could walk away? 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
22: 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But circumstances, led to this. 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
26: A Better Life with Dr. Sanjay Gupta.
27: We've talked a lot about measles over the past year, but mumps has largely flown under the radar, even though it's been making a bit of a comeback as well. That's because fewer people are getting the MMR vaccine, which stands for measles, mumps, and rubella. The vaccine's been around for decades. It is effective. It is safe. What makes mumps outbreaks difficult to contain is that symptoms usually don't appear for 2 to 3 weeks after someone's been exposed. And that can make it hard to pin down where that exposure took place. And someone who is infected can transmit the virus to someone else before they are symptomatic. If you get sick, which could manifest like a run-of-the-mill respiratory virus or the telltale swelling of your cheeks and jaw, all you can really do at that point is to treat the symptoms and also isolate yourself so you don't infect anyone else. I'm Dr. Sanjay Gupta, helping you live a better life.
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5: 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The Hurricanes beat the Golden Knights 4-2 in Game 5 and take a 3-2 series lead in the Stanley Cup Final. Carolina two power play goals to take control in the second and third periods. Vegas did score first before the Hurricanes ran off 4 in a row. And now this series shifts back to Vegas for Game 6. Golden Knights head coach John Tortorella with all the confidence in the world.
6: We got to find a way. I'm going to leave my clothes here, that's for sure. They'll be in the hotel.
5: Hurricanes can win their first Stanley Cup since 06 with a win on Sunday. And Dodgers superstar Shohei Ohtani leaves the game with knee inflammation in an 8-6 win over the Pirates in Pittsburgh on Thursday night. Dodger manager Dave Roberts says that move only precautionary. He says post-game they're optimistic. He plays against the White Sox, opening a three-game series on the south side of Chicago on Friday night. 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
8: 6:20 on The Ticket. On this Friday morning with the Musers, we'll hear from the generic youth minister coming up at 6:40. 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
9: Thank you, Junes. Let's talk about theft. There was an interesting theft that occurred. This happened stolen from a Philadelphia area warehouse. These people were packing up Noble Oak bourbon, so 10,800 bottles valued at more than $500,000, so $500,000 worth of bourbon. And they had their shipping company. They pack it up. Shipping company arrives, loads it into the truck, and then. They eventually get a call. The company gets a call saying, hey, we're still waiting on the delivery of the bottles of bourbon. Yeah. The truck just left a little while ago. Let me call them. I'll get back to you. Call the trucking company. Yeah, we're showing it's on its way right now. It's en route. Okay, cool. Call the destination again. Yeah, it still hadn't showed up. Call the trucking company again.
10: Hey, yeah, almost there.
9: They're almost there. Don't worry about it. The third time, though, they got no answer from the trucking company. It was all a fake company, trucking company, that was doing the high-level theft. They had the trucks. They had the graphics on the side. They had everything perfect. And the fake dispatcher placates you just long enough to get the truck fully away and safe.
11: Man.
9: And that's how they stole the $500,000 worth of whiskey. It's so movie-like. I always was impressed with high-level theft operations.
8: Yes.
9: That run like clockwork and everybody has to sync their watches. I guess people don't really sync watches anymore now that everything's...
11: Yeah, everyone's got
9: synced with
11: time.
9: GPS or whatever the clock in the sky is that we all download accurate time from.
11: But
9: that's how they did it. There's another theft that I'd like to speak of. And by the way, the organized cargo theft, they say, has been on the rise, alarmingly on the rise. It's theft on that level of cargo and freight. Worldwide, people stealing at that level.
8: Wow.
11: Boy, it takes some guts, doesn't it?
9: Yeah, and then reselling it in some way. On the gray market, black market, I'm not sure which market it is that you would have to sell that stuff in.
11: put up graphics on a truck. I guess the guys had fake uniforms and...
9: Yeah. Hey, there... Seriously, I was reading something recently about how if you want to gain access to any place ever, all you have to do is rent a white Chevy express van, because those have been the same work platform for like 30 years now.
11: Mm-hmm.
9: Put on your hard hat and have the vest and everything, and mm-hmm. have a credential on one of those little pull lanyards that, you know, retracts. And just say, hey, yeah, we're here to do some work in here, and people just let you in. You look the part of the worker.
11: Put a fluorescent vest on. That makes you look pretty official.
9: Yes, yeah, throw that on.
8: Maybe have an orange cone or two.
11: Yeah, put that down when you get out. Put a cone down.
9: Had it happen to me yesterday. I was at the Muser bunker at a time of my choosing.
11: Yeah.
9: And I was had to mow the yard there and feed a tortoise and do stuff. Anyway... I hear a knock. I was in the garage doing some work as well, and I hear a knock on the garage door, and some dude yelling at me from outside the garage storage area of the bunker. And I go out, walk around, and it's some guy. He has the van. He has the fluorescent vest, the hard hat.
11: He's official.
9: The lanyard with a name on it and some company I've never heard of. Said, yeah, here with the power company, just need to... gain access to the premises and replace the power meter.
10: Where are you getting your energy?
9: I'm like, well, okay. And just let him do it. He had the magic ingredients. The work van and the hard hat and the vest. You can't fake those.
8: And when he was done, did he come over? That'll be $200. And you said, okay.
9: Yeah, handed over the $200. And then he said, go ahead and get your pants off.
8: He said, okay.
9: Right. I said, okay, okay.
8: You said, okay.
9: You have the work. You have the work van. And then this one from Concord, North Carolina. Two guys there facing charges for stealing thousands of dollars worth of electricity from a substation near Charlotte Motor Speedway. And when I say thousands of dollars, I mean $591,000 worth of electricity these two guys stole.
11: Whoa.
8: Man.
9: How do you store that? How do you sneak it away from there? And you put it in a briefcase?
8: Duffel bag?
11: Extension cord?
9: A duffel bag full of electricity. 55-year-old Michael Keith Klutz. I wonder if he's related. And 65-year-old Edward Jerome Little. Thank you. So this is my energy. They stole power from Duke Energy Substation just outside the racetrack. They were employees, and they gained unauthorized power for Verl RV Park, a campground across from Charlotte Motor Speedway. So I guess they were camping there?
8: Wow.
9: How long do you have to camp at a place
11: to get... Did they run it to the whole park over there?
9: To get $600,000 worth of electricity. That's a lot, right?
8: Yes.
11: Yeah.
9: So they were charged with injure an energy facility. What does that mean?
11: I have no idea.
9: Is that just a typo?
8: Injure. Injury?
9: This says just injure an energy facility.
8: Yeah, it wouldn't be injury. They didn't hurt anybody.
12: You almost got to hope it's a cramp.
9: Obtaining property by false pretense greater than $100,000. The false pretense was greater than $100,000. And money laundering greater than $100,000. A warrant also showed that Little was charged with two counts of possessing a weapon of mass destruction.
8: Wow.
9: Seemed like that should have been the lead.
8: Right.
11: Yeah.
9: But then the warrant just said that he owned a fully automatic gun.
8: Mm-hmm.
9: And we need a better term than weapon of mass destruction on that. Weapon of mass destruction always sounds like a bomb.
8: Something that could kill hundreds of thousands of people.
9: Right. So that's theft number two. And theft number three, I picked this one out just for you, George.
11: Okay.
9: You want to guess?
11: I guess someone stole a batch of breast milk.
9: No, no.
11: Or semen. I'm going to predict some sort of sperm or breast milk on this story.
9: That's when George gets really excited about a story.
11: I don't get excited.
9: He's predicting that that's going to end up on the story at some point. No. We're talking about the theft of the MILF magnet from the Vagina Museum.
11: Yeah, close enough.
9: What? Breast milk is close to the MILF magnet?
11: It's some story that would get your attention. You see MILF and
9: I celebrate
11: vagina and you're into the story.
9: You talking to me?
11: Who are you?
9: I don't know.
11: I was talking to Tip Sheet.
9: Okay. So this magnet is part of the museum's current exhibition, Menopause, What's Changed, is the name of it. Don't roll your eyes at art. The Vagina Museum is a British institution.
11: Whoa. We have a vagina museum,
12: Mark.
11: We'll lead with that when we start talking football with Ed next year.
9: Why does that surprise you? Don't you think we need a museum for vaginas?
11: No.
9: Why not?
11: Because museums are for history, for artifacts. They're not for...
9: Oh, all those male-dominated things, huh?
11: Oh, gosh.
9: Well, the Vagina Museum is a British institution aimed at destigmatizing gynecological anatomy.
11: Nobody goes there. They have like three people there a year.
9: No, I bet you it's very well attended. Well, people there keep stealing the MILF magnet from one of its displays. And the museum posted this about the theft. It says, in this display, we had a magnet which said MILF. And it got stolen so many times that we gave up. We are delighted that our MILF visitors feel represented, but couldn't afford to keep on replacing our MILF magnet. So the display asked visitors to consider language used to describe menopause and menopausal people.
12: Hmm.
9: They said, language matters. It reflects and reinforces stereotypes entwined with misogyny, ageism, and ableism. How then might we rethink language? How can we reclaim existing language? And how might we introduce new language into the mix?
11: I'm glad the British are wasting their time on stupid stuff like we are.
9: Vagina magnets?
12: I looked up the Vagina Museum. I think it's doing pretty well. It has 746 reviews on Google and an average rating of 4.5 out of 5 stars.
11: It's been open 10 years. They've had like 70 people a year. We have a vagina museum. Gosh.
9: The museum noted that certain magnets get more faded and bedraggled as they are handled, revealing which words resonate most with their visitors. They said, what does it mean that horny, hot, sexless, witch, climax, unashamed, witch, hormonal, sweaty are among the words our visitors interact with the most. And that prime, matriarch, invisible, caring, wakeful, compassionate are among the least handled.
11: Fascinating.
9: So we need to ponder on that for many hours and think about this and let it send us into deep reverie and lucubration. So people need to quit stealing them. Why don't they just sell them in the gift shop?
12: Right.
11: Yeah.
9: If it's always being stolen. And why is it just okay that people steal it? They're saying, we love it.
11: We love it.
9: Yes. That we are delighted that our MILF visitors. You think that's a little idiocracy?
11: Yes,
9: we just know?
11: The whole story's just so dumb.
9: When I started seeing billboards, this happened in Dallas, you know, said your wife is hot AF, and it was for like a heating and air conditioning.
11: Yeah, so
9: company.
11: You better fix your AC.
9: When the AF started just working its way into advertisements. I love it. It's so great.
11: We're pretty much done.
12: The Vagina Museum has 227,000 followers on Insta.
9: See?
12: It's pretty big.
11: Yeah, it's the Gordos of the world that follow it. That
9: you wouldn't want
11: enough of garbage like this.
9: I wouldn't call women's bodies garbage, sir. You're saying that all women's vaginas are garbage.
11: I did not say that. I said a story about or the museum itself.
9: But wouldn't
11: garbage.
9: You like to go in to the museum and see all the different
11: I have no interest.
9: Vags that they have?
12: They have a workshop going right now at the museum called Reclaiming Vulvas in Art.
9: Yes. Yes. You know, that is exactly right.
11: Can't wait.
9: Because a lot of people aren't claiming them, and they need to be claimed and claimed again. So,
12: all right, Gordo. Thank you for that update. That's the ODEC. It is 6:33 on the ticket. Coming up next, we're going to visit with our old friend, the generic youth minister.
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37: 20 years ago, the average attention span was about 2.5 minutes. Today, it's just 47 seconds. Pretty disconcerting. That's according to new research out of UC Irvine. But really, this isn't our fault, at least not entirely. We can blame technology and the world around us. Attention, it turns out, is not an unlimited resource. You only have so much of it to give. Start paying more attention to what times of the day you seem to be at your mental peak. Try to knock out the more complicated stuff during that time. 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One expert said, even trying to visualize where you want to end your day with everything all wrapped up or with tons left to do, that can act as a real motivator. I'm Dr. Sanjay Gupta, helping you live a better life.
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1: The Hardline is broadcasting live from Sports Power Brokers this Monday at Gillies, Dallas. The event brings together some of North Texas' biggest sports names, including Troy Aikman, Dirk Nowitzki, Darren Woodson, and more. Discussions will focus on DFW's growing influence in sports media, plus the cultural and economic impact of sports in Dallas-Fort Worth, including the World Cup. 6:41 on a Friday morning with the Musers. Tonight, Game 5 in San Antonio. This could be one of the weirdest scenes in NBA Finals history, and we'll tell you why coming up in 15 minutes. But first, yesterday, a visit with the generic youth minister after we saw that new energy drink called Yahweh with Jesus on the can. We thought we'd get his take, and this is brought to us by Mark Spain Real Estate and the Sante Center for Healing.
2: Hey, guys!
1: How are you?
2: How are my little sports buddies doing?
1: We're doing
2: y'all
1: great.
2: Doing all right?
3: Well, Craig had a tough night last night.
2: Yeah. Man, I don't know sports like you guys, but I'm like listening to y'all, and when y'all are like talking about NBA Stanley Finals? Is that
1: no.
3: just finals?
2: Talking
3: yeah,
2: about
3: NBA
2: or like
3: finals.
2: Cowboys Mavericks football or what's the name of that National Hockey L team here? Is it the Dallas Red Wings?
1: The Stars.
2: Is that the girl football league with AZ Fudd and Caitlin Clark?
1: Those are the Dallas Wings.
2: Okay, anyway,
1: not Caitlin Clark.
2: Anyway, I tried to watch part of that game last night.
3: Yeah.
2: Oh, man, that was exciting. I crazy, totally huh? understand why y'all like sports, but I have to admit I turned it off after I noticed that San Antonio had it in the bag. So they are so good.
1: Well,
2: oh my
3: they
2: God.
3: Are, but they didn't win.
2: I mean, I was so glad to see the Alamo City doing so well, you know, represent Texas.
1: They actually lost.
2: You know, we're, we listening. Take our youth group down to the Riverwalk every year for a really crunk time.
1: Oh, really?
2: Yeah, the kids really like it. Yeah. So what's going on in the NBA these days? Are the Knicks like John Stockton or something?
3: Well, are they John Stockton?
1: No. How do you know that name, number one?
2: Is Michael Jordan still dominating?
1: No.
2: I love MJ. The logo, right?
1: Right? No. Oh, it's the Nike logo.
2: But I've always kind of followed the NBA. It's always been my favorite of all the sports. I even still remember when Kobe was always getting in like helicopter crashes and stuff.
1: Well, that was once.
2: He was doing that a lot for a while. Hey, listen, I want to remind you guys and invite y'all, we are having an NBA Super Bowl watching party thing on Saturday night in the Fellowship Hall. Oh, dude, bro, it's going to be sick. It's going to be so sick.
3: That's game five.
2: It's
3: going to
2: be so sick. Game five. Yeah, it ain't going to be yunk. It ain't going to be yunk.
3: Okay.
2: This party's going to ball out, bro.
3: Okay.
2: And isn't nothing going to be faded about it.
3: Okay.
2: It's fire, bro. And hey, it's for all our crunk youth. And I thought I'd come by and invite you guys to come on out there.
1: Well,
2: we kind of talk to our youth about sports.
3: Watch the game for the show, so we really don't like going to watch.
2: Come on, you guys need to come on out there. We're going to do it. We're going to do it for the Lord.
1: We're pretty
2: busy.
1: Why
2: aren't you guys having more sports watching parties for the Lord?
3: Well, I don't know. I guess that's a decent question.
2: I mean, some would say that's just crass and you shouldn't do it and you shouldn't mix faith with sports like this, but that's what sports is all about.
3: Okay.
2: It's having the faith that you can win and having the faith that you can get into heaven.
1: Okay.
2: That's the loose tie-in that I'm going with.
3: All right.
1: What do you think, speaking of tying in the Lord with things, what do you think of this Yahweh energy drink with Jesus on the can? Is that commercializing your Lord and Savior?
2: Craig, listen to me. This may surprise you and may surprise a lot of your viewers right now.
1: Listeners.
2: But I'm all for spreading the good news and getting the word out there about how kick butt Christianity is and letting people know that Jesus wasn't unk. He was not unk. He was hip. Okay? He was a Rizzler. And I mean, he was real skibbity, real 6'7". And I want people to know that Jesus wasn't just some first century Jew from Galilee. I mean, he was a totally rad tech bro who held the private keys to your salvation in his off-grid crypto cold wallet.
4: Hey, he was a tech bro?
3: I don't know about that, but it's not offensive to you.
2: No, not offensive at all, George. Okay. Matter of fact, we sell it at our totally cool youth camp gift shop. We have a youth camp gift shop.
4: Wow.
2: Okay. Yeah.
4: You and sell Yahweh.
2: We sell Yahweh energy drink. Absolutely. So y'all need, I want y'all, I'm all for the Yahweh energy drink. Put me down.
4: Oh, okay.
3: Okay, we'll put you down.
2: Because it is time to soul max with some electrolytes and creatine and over 1,000 milligrams of caffeine with every swaller, of Salvation Go-Go juice. Put me down as being for the Yahweh energy drink.
3: Okay, the kids love it, I guess.
2: Kids, our youth group, they absolutely love it. And we're going to have some tonight at the, Saturday night at the NBA watching party.
3: Game 5, yeah.
2: Yes, that you guys are invited to.
4: Thank you.
2: And we're going to be selling t-shirts there. We got some really cool new shirts. It's got Jesus doing the 6-7 hand motion on the front of it. And on the back is a list of concert dates of his miracles that he did. Like the wedding at Cana and who opened up for him and all that kind of stuff.
4: Wow.
2: That's on the back of this.
4: That is great.
2: Yeah, we are a hip organization. Yeah. Are y'all going to get like Luca on this week to talk about NBA or stuff?
3: I don't think so.
2: He's really cool. Yeah. I like Luca. Yeah, I'm thinking about maybe inviting him to our watching party so y'all can have some help answering the kids' sports questions.
4: Oh, sure. Invite him.
2: Yeah,
4: see if
2: we're
4: going to.
2: Hey, listen, we're going to have like KFC or something.
3: Oh, that'd be fun, I guess. Yeah.
2: Everybody likes KFC.
3: Sure.
2: So y'all come on down, Fellowship
3: some
2: Hall.
3: Chicken.
2: We're gonna have some. We're gonna have that watching party. Y'all gonna be there along with
3: okay.
2: Luca.
3: Okay.
2: Right?
3: Okay.
2: We're gonna have Jesus concert T-shirts for you.
4: Okay. See ya.
3: There he is, the generic youth minister. All right, we go to Game 5 in San Antonio this weekend. Could be a very unusual scene that we'll talk about next.
0: Usually when the ticket hears pitch, we're thinking tents, and now our soccer pants are going crazy.

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12: We all know how important it is to stay active as we age, especially as we get older. But I've come to realize that for as good as people are about getting their cardio in, a lot of older folks really don't seem to be doing the recommended amount of strength training or even understand why it's so important. It helps you stay functional and therefore independent for as long as possible. Certified strength and conditioning specialist Dana Santis says a great place to start is not with dumbbells or barbells, but with your body weight, which allows you to build strength while also learning how your body moves and where your limitations exist. It also reduces the risk of overwhelming your connective tissue, which adapts more slowly than muscles as we get older. Once you're comfortable, you can dial up that intensity, but do it slowly, do it carefully. I'm Dr. Sanjay Gupta, helping you live a better life.
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0: 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The World Cup is underway. Mexico beat South Africa 2-0 at Estadio Azteca in Mexico City to begin the tournament. Three red cards in that game. There were just four red cards during the entire tournament in Qatar 4 years ago. The late game in Guadalajara last night, South Korea rallies with two goals in 13 minutes to beat Czechia 2-1. Two more games today. It starts with Canada hosting Bosnia and Herzegovina in Toronto. That game kicks at 2 on Fox. Also on Fox later tonight, the U.S. and Paraguay from L.A. at 8. You can watch along at tonight's Summer Chill Soccer Party from Sidecar Social in Frisco. And the Hurricanes beat the Golden Knights 4-2 in Game 5 of the Stanley Cup Final. Carolina now just one win from their first Stanley Cup title since 2006. 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
2: Good morning, 6:58 on The Ticket. You got the Morning Musers on a Friday, big hour ahead. Gordo with Muse in the News at 7:15, followed by Scatter Shooting with Junior. And then here in 1 hour, it's the emergency break of the week. You know, I found myself just thinking a lot about what we saw in Game 4 the other night of the NBA Finals. And just like we touched on at the very beginning of the show, it just confirmed to me, Game 4, what is so great about sports, why we've had this job for so long. The Spurs' first half, the comeback, the tap-in, the emotional swings, the defensive plays, the scene there in New York, that they just witnessed something so awesome they didn't want to leave the arena. It just, it was the John Madden, Jerry Jones, yes, this is special realization. That was just, I know if you're a Spurs fan that you just died 1,000 deaths in that game, but man, that was really incredible sports drama, some of the best sports drama we've ever witnessed.
3: It's the wildest NBA Finals game ever. It might be the wildest game ever. Never seen a team that good in one half and that bad in the next. And that's just from the Spurs perspective. From the Knicks perspective, flipped. They were probably thinking, never seen a Knicks team that bad in one half and then that good in another.
2: Yeah.
3: And the scene at that arena was amazing afterwards. I watched the post game for 90 minutes. And there were still fans there, still thousands of fans in the arena 90 minutes after the game. In Game 5 tomorrow night in San Antonio, I think it's going to be one of the weirdest scenes that we have ever had in NBA Finals history. Nearly half of the tickets purchased for Game 5 are from New York, New Jersey area codes.
2: Half?
3: Meaning, it's going to feel like a road game for the Spurs in their home arena. It kind of did in games 1 and 2. But now even more Knicks fans are going to be in the house. It might be a 50-50 split in San Antonio tomorrow night. You know, the Spurs are described by many as the model franchise in the NBA. This will be a low point for the model franchise. If they are playing an NBA Finals game at home and half the crowd or more is New York fans, and if New York wins and it's a massive celebration like Madison Square Garden the other night, that is going to be the weirdest vibe for that city. And not only is it that angle that is kind of a low point for this franchise, but it's that those players have to take the court after that embarrassment in Game 4 They got to go out there in front of their home fans. And how are the home fans feeling? Okay, it's going to be half Knicks fans. Because Knicks fans, like in games one and two, realized, well, we can't pay $12,000 for a ticket to go to Madison Square Garden. But we can pay $1,000 for a ticket in San Antonio, plus our $500 flight and our few hundred-dollar hotels. It's going to be a lot cheaper, so that's why they're all coming down to San Antonio for Game 5. But what are the Spurs fans feeling that go to that game? Are you really into Game 5, or are you just still in a state of shock? Are you cheering your team like, come on, let's go, let's win this one and then get the next two? Or deep down, are all the Spurs fans there on Saturday night thinking, well, we have no shot. We just crapped the bed in the worst way possible in Game 4. And how does that team react?
2: Yeah, all really good questions. Sounds like the ones who had tickets are taking advantage of the financial situation. You're just going, you know what? I don't want to have my nose rubbed in it.
3: Right.
2: On our home floor. I'll take the $5,000 and just watch it on TV and drink a couple of beers.
3: Yes. And I think how the Spurs come out in Game 5 will tell us a lot about just how damaging Game 4 was to their collective psyche, not just for this series, but moving forward. You know, as a Spurs fan, I have worry that that was their catastrophic moment. That was their Packers playoff game, which these current Cowboys never recovered from. They're still digging out of that massive hole. That was their Nelly Cruz moment, what the Rangers experienced in the 11 World Series. They came back the next year and they made the playoffs. They didn't win the division, but they lost in the wild card, and then they missed the playoffs a couple of years after that. They never really recovered. It took them 10 years to really recover. The Falcons, after blowing that massive Super Bowl lead against New England, they were good the next year, but they never made another playoff run.
2: Changed Dan Quinn's trajectory.
3: Yeah.
2: He winds up in Dallas.
3: We all look at Matt Ryan a little differently now, too, because he was so close to winning a ring and then ultimately never did. And I don't know how this team is going to react tomorrow. Are they so young and dumb that they just, the Game 4 didn't faze them? They showed us during Game 4 they were young and dumb. Are they so young and dumb that it's just like, oh, okay, well, now we get to play them again? Or are they shell-shocked and just have nothing tomorrow and they're flat? I don't know. We're about to find out.
2: Yeah, I tend to think, I feel a little bit like I did when they were down 2-0 of, I know it sounds crazy, not over yet, in the sense that I don't necessarily think they're going to come back and win three straight, but I do think they can win one. And I do think they can take the approach of, okay, how much pride do you have as a world-class athlete that got you here? Let's win this one game and then take it from there. We can't fix everything that went wrong the other night. We can't win three games in one night. But let's come back. We've seen it in this series. We're a bad pass and a few plays here and there from us being up 3-1. This is not over yet.
3: Right.
2: I don't sense.
3: I would feel, I would feel better if it was Greg Popovich delivering that message at practice today instead of Mitch Johnson.
2: Yeah, well, maybe this is Mitch's moment. It's tough to replace a legend like that, and maybe he needs some sort of dramatic, turnaround within a series to give him some legitimacy as a coach. And maybe he's about to do something, just like the other night, we saw something that's never happened before. You know, maybe you're about to see something with this team that, no, they haven't done it before. Few teams have come back from 3-1, but it does happen. And yeah, we don't have any precedent for, can you come back from 3-1 when you just gave up the biggest lead in NBA Finals history? Well, be that team.
3: Vegas agrees with you, at least for Game 5. The Spurs somehow are 5.5-point favorites.
2: Wow.
3: Compare that to games 3 and 4 where the Knicks at home were 2.5-point favorites.
2: Hmm.
3: So Vegas thinks they'll bounce back. I think if they bounce back, they've got to make some changes. One, De'Aaron Fox was just a complete disaster down the stretch. I found this funny. My buddy sent this to me a couple of years ago. De'Aaron Fox won the Clutch Player of the Year award in the NBA.
2: Mm.
3: He beat out Jalen Brunson and a couple of other players.
2: Wow.
3: That was for what he did in the regular season in Sacramento. He has never been on this stage, and I think you see on this stage he is not very clutch. Their best player in Game 4 was Dylan Harper, the rookie. He's the only one that was a plus double figure. An incredible game. But Mitch Johnson took the ball out of his hands late and gave it to De'Aaron Fox. I think that has to change. I think you have to ride with this 20-year-old rookie who plays beyond his years and just tell De'Aaron, hey, thanks for a great season, but man, you're not getting it done here. I think it's going to take big changes like that. It's going to take Wemby waking up. He goes to sleep at odd moments. This is the final 9 minutes and 30 seconds of the fourth quarter in Game 4. Jose Alvarado for the Knicks had 8 points, 2 rebounds, 3 assists. He was a plus 19.
2: Mm.
3: Victor Wembanyama in the final 9.5 minutes, 2 points, 0 rebounds, 0 assists, was a minus 21.
2: 0 rebounds. Well, again, when you're 20 feet away from the basket most of the time, I guess that makes some sense.
3: Or when the Knicks are making every shot.
2: Well, that's true, too. There are no rebounds.
3: But still, 2 points and zero rebounds and 0 assists in the final 9:30. That has to change. Wemby cannot go to sleep for quarters at a time.
2: Yeah.
3: They got a full game out of him in Game 3, and they won. They can't get half games out of him, and they need more Dylan Harper, and Mitch Johnson has a lot to correct, and I don't know if they can correct it in a couple of days.
2: They may not. That may have been a devastating blow the other night, but I have a feeling that we're going to be going back to New York for a Game 6.
3: Here's one more really weird stat. The Spurs have played the Knicks 7 times this season, including the NBA Cup and the NBA Finals. They are 1-5 in games where they have led by 10 or more points. They're 1-0 when their biggest lead was under 10 points.
2: Well, that's a tough one to overcome when you feel like no lead is safe.
3: Right.
2: Even 29 points. And that last 9.5, that was the moment where it was still a 20-point game, right?
3: Yeah, right.
2: Golly.
3: Unbelievable.
2: All right, it's 7:09 on the ticket. Up next, it's Muse in the News with Greg Gordo.
4: AI underwear next.
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17: Breast cancer is the most common cancer among women in the world. And according to a new study out of the University of Washington School of Medicine, an estimated 3.5 million cases a year are expected by 2050. Now, the good news is we've gotten so much better at screening, earlier detection, and cutting-edge treatments in many countries, including here in the United States. But even here in America, black women have a death rate from breast cancer that is 40% higher than white women, a disparity that exists despite our world-class treatment infrastructure. So what can you do to lower your risk? 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And remember this, you should start getting mammograms. At what age? 40. That's when you should start. I'm Dr. Sanjay Gupta, helping you live a better life.
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0: Ticker brought to you by Frankel and Frankel Injury Attorneys. The Hurricanes beat the Golden Knights 4-2 to take a 3-2 lead in the Stanley Cup Final. They are just one win from their first title since 2006. Vegas goaltender Carter Hart was great through the first three rounds, but has allowed at least four goals in all five games of this series. Vegas head coach John Tortorella asked about a potential goaltender swap.
20: John, did you consider at all going to Aiden Hill in the third period, or was there any conversation?
21: Oh, thought about Christ, that could be the stupidest question I've heard.
0: We'll see how the Golden Knights look facing elimination at home on Sunday. The World Cup fully underway. Group A games yesterday. Mexico beat South Africa 2-0 in Mexico City. South Korea rallies to beat Czechia 2-1 in Guadalajara. Two more games today. And at Group D, the U.S. hosts Paraguay from L.A. at 8. In Group B, Canada versus Bosnia and Herzegovina from Toronto at 2. That is the Ticket Ticker. I'm Michael Dixon on Sports Radio 96.7 at 1310. 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
3: Good morning. It's 7:16 on The Ticket. It's Friday morning with the Musers, June 12th. 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Got Friday morning scatter shooting coming up here in about 20 minutes, then the emergency break of the week at 7:50. 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
2: Thank you, Craig. You notice anything different about me today?
3: Did you finally get that haircut?
4: No.
22: Get your ears lowered.
2: Look how squared away I am today.
3: Nice.
2: Yes, I went and got a haircut for Summer Bash.
22: It looks really nice.
2: Yeah. Yeah, it was absolutely driving me crazy. My hair just...
22: Caveman hair?
2: Yes, and you know, when I'm trying to do stuff and work in the garage and stuff, my hair was falling in my face, and you can't screw anything in because you can't see what you're doing because you got that sheepdog hair. It was just making me crazy, so I made the panic appointment and went to the barber shop and got it cut, and yeah. Had conflicts with the hairstylist.
22: No way. Hmm.
2: Yeah, she was kind of unnecessarily combative, it seemed like.
23: Get away.
2: I don't know that that's audio for me trying to get a haircut. But yeah, she's like, how much you want taken off? I said, I don't know, inch and a quarter?
22: That's always a tough question for
2: the
22: customer.
2: Yeah, I don't know. I go in there because she's the hair expert. I just know I want it shorter than this, but the same kind of style. You know, I'm not getting a mohawk or anything like that or... So just do the same thing that's up there, just take it
22: less.
2: Back. And so she says, I say an inch and a quarter. She goes, you sure?
22: No, I mean, I don't know.
2: It would still be really long. I was like, okay, well, it sounds like you're wanting to go that I should take off more than that. It's not my hair. It's not my hair, sir. Well, I know it's not your hair.
22: I don't
2: I'm just
22: know
2: saying
22: how
2: that
22: much is a bunch.
2: Is your opinion that an inch and a quarter is not going to be enough? I said, we could start with inch and a quarter, and then if you think that it needs to be more, we could take off more. And she goes, well, I don't have that kind of time. I got another appointment. Okay, then just ooh. Tell me how much you think we should take off of it, and we'll do that. Well, it's not my hair. I can't make that decision.
22: Oh, my gosh.
3: I have to ask you this. You're 95 years old. You've been in this
2: almost.
3: Town forever. Yeah. You don't have a regular hair cutter?
2: No, and I was talking about this last night on the Twitch stream. I go to the same place every time. But I just do
22: Pot
2: the
22: luck,
2: last minute panic, what do you got right now? And so I just go in there. And so I get a different person each time. But the awkwardness is that it's a cast of characters, people who've cut my hair before who are still in that place. And they all watch me walk by them and go into the new person's chair.
3: Right.
2: And so every one of them is like, gosh, there's that guy that nobody can satisfy. He gets a different person every
22: Radio
2: time.
22: Superstar
3: why don't you just...
22: Through.
3: Pick one that's really good.
22: Find one you like that does a good job and then just make an appointment every month.
2: Because what matters more to me is the time. I just want it done right now. I don't want to wait 3 days to get Marcia to do the hair.
3: But you've been waiting. You've been telling us for 2 weeks that you need to go get a haircut. So you've been waiting for the 2 weeks.
2: Yes.
3: 2 weeks ago when you were telling
2: that's
3: us that.
2: That's unofficial waiting.
3: Why
2: official waiting is when you have the appointment.
22: He likes
2: that's harder
22: chaos.
2: Waiting yes. for me.
22: He likes chaos in his in this segment. He likes chaos when we're trying to do a segment. He just
2: right.
22: he likes
2: chaos.
22: It in his own life when it comes to getting a haircut.
2: That's not true.
22: That's the way he likes to operate.
2: It is amazing to me how much better I felt after the haircut. It does not make sense.
3: I know
2: how a haircut can make you feel so much better.
3: I love it. I want to get one every day.
2: What? See, why would it matter to you, though, when your hair is always short? You never have the experience of it bothering you, do you?
3: Yeah, well, I get my hair cut about every 6 weeks. So those last 2 weeks, it gets a little long on top and starts falling in my eyes. And I mean, it's
2: it
3: not...
2: never makes it down to your eyes.
3: Well, that's because I use product to keep it back.
2: If you're telling me that you let your hair grow out so long that you could pull it down and it would go into your eyes.
3: 100%. I'll show you here
2: look
3: in a couple
2: hair.
3: Weeks.
2: He's
3: not
2: never
3: right
2: done
3: now.
2: That.
3: Well, I just
22: he
3: had
22: just
3: it
22: got
3: cut.
22: A cut.
3: I just had it cut
22: he
3: like
22: could,
3: 2 weeks ago.
22: He puts product up there.
2: I know he puts product up there, but I'm telling you, even with product and even at the end of your its haircut life,
3: okay, I will show
2: it
3: you.
2: Is never 5 inches long down into your eyes.
3: No, I don't think it's 5 inches long, but it's 4. It gets down to my eyes. I'll prove it to you, and I'll win a lot of money.
2: Well, it's a beautiful-looking haircut.
3: Well, thank you.
2: So Giorgio, when was the last time you got your haircut?
22: About 2 weeks ago or so.
2: Really?
22: Yeah, 3 maybe.
2: also felt a little frilly because I got the head massage.
22: And nothing wrong with that. It's the greatest thing in the world.
2: Then
22: it's awesome.
2: They do the hand massage,
22: yeah,
2: too.
22: It's the greatest thing in the world.
2: And it's so good feeling.
22: Yeah.
3: Did you get a happy ending?
2: What?
3: Pardon me?
22: Sorry.
3: What?
2: You can't. Three. What? Your own comment.
3: I'm sorry.
2: El Nino is here, and it's rapidly strengthening. And since, Craig, you're our weatherman.
3: Thank you.
2: And this may intensify into a super El Nino.
3: Look out.
2: What the hell does that mean for us?
22: That's with three enchiladas.
2: The weather-consuming.
3: No, it's
22: a chalupa.
3: It's not a dish.
2: That's with sour cream, the super El Nino.
3: Not a dish at a Tex-Mex place. That could mean a very wet winter or very dry winter. One of
2: so
3: the
2: he
3: two.
2: Doesn't even know. He doesn't even understand El Niños.
3: There's the El Nino and La Nina, and I can't remember which brings what.
2: Which one's polar vortex?
3: I think that's different.
2: Oh. Which one is a cyclone
22: is,
2: bloom? Or
22: Nina's female, right? So that means all hell's about to break loose if it's that. If it's Nino, then it's it's going to be kind of chill and no problem.
2: Man.
4: George is George.
22: Thank you, Dak.
2: Well, a Dallas influencer is suing an underwear company over AI deepfakes. How much of this would your dad have understood?
22: I don't understand any of it.
3: Hey, before we get to the deepfakes, can I give you a quick update on El Nino?
22: Yes.
3: It says it's a
2: Something broke within the last 2 minutes?
3: So I was kind of right, actually.
2: Okay.
3: It says it's a climate pattern where the Pacific Ocean's surface temperature becomes warmer than average, triggering widespread shifts in global weather, such as heavier rains and flooding in some regions and severe droughts in others.
2: Okay. Well, it sounds like those two cancel each other out, though.
3: Yeah.
2: So but, nothing happens.
3: But I was correct when I said it brings on lots of rain or lots of drought.
2: Well, to me, it sounds like the obvious solution is we need to get the averages up higher so that this can never happen.
3: Interesting.
2: So that the temperatures can never go really above average if we can get the average high enough.
3: Okay.
22: All right.
2: Okay. That's my Nathan for you plan.
3: I like
2: to prevent El Nino.
3: Okay, I'm sorry. Deepfakes.
2: Yes. A Dallas influencer named VeggieTales.
3: Can I give you a quick update on El Nino?
2: No, you can't. You just
3: How
2: did
3: you turn that around?
22: Things that are getting
3: fast.
22: Turned so fast
2: way
22: now.
2: Quick.
3: Wow. That's the quickest turnaround ever.
2: Her human name is Molly Tranchin.
3: What?
2: But she goes by Fashion Veggie. I don't even know any of what I just
22: what
2: said.
22: What is going on?
2: Well, Fashion Veggie is an influencer. She has an Instagram.
22: Oh, God, another influencer.
2: They're human beings, sir. You're annoyed by female influencers. I'm on to you, Giorgio. I know what
22: No, I'm not.
2: Story is. She does her wake-up routine, and you're invited to join along with it. What are those called?
22: Sounds great.
2: Get ready with? I forget what you call those. Anyway, she's been building a following since 2014, shifted her focus over the years from vegan clothes and beauty products to posts that highlight her life as a wife and mother of three sons. So she originally did you know vegan clothes were a thing?
22: No.
2: Okay. Well, she signed a deal with an underwear company that's owned by Sofia Vergara.
3: From Modern Family.
2: Yeah. Mm-hmm. And she says in her lawsuit that company used an AI deepfake of her partially nude to promote their underwear.
3: Hmm.
2: And she feels extremely violated. She said that disempowered and humiliated her by posting these deepfake images.
3: Do you have any of them?
2: Dude.
3: Wow. What? What?
2: I guess if I was to steel man what you're doing, you're at least demanding to see the evidence before you render an opinion.
3: This is a news story. I would like all facts.
2: If you were on the jury, though, you would ask, let me see the evidence. Do you have any more? Can y'all Did you make any more? Or can you make some more?
3: Do you have a lot more?
2: Can I put in a few requests as to what to do with the next batch? Anyway, Fashion Veggie filed this. She's from here, but she filed it in California because they have better deep fake laws.
22: Yeah, she's doing her part to change the world.
2: I remember you guys once said that no P1 could generate a Dunham and Miller sex scene with AI.
22: No.
2: Taylor Swift has become the youngest woman inducted into the Songwriters Hall of Fame at the age of 36.
22: She should be. She's an incredible writer. What?
2: Nothing. I'm letting that statement stand.
22: You had something to say, but you couldn't get it out.
2: I don't know enough about her. I know that that's the... You've said that before.
22: She's great.
2: And then when I looked at the songwriters on her songs, it seems like there were a lot of writers for a do-it-alone person.
22: Yeah.
2: And I'm sure that's changed over time when she's become more of an industry than a singer-songwriter. She's a machine now that provides a lot of enjoyment to people. At the age of 36, she's in the Songwriter Hall of Fame. Not the youngest ever, just the youngest woman. I think the youngest ever was Stevie Wonder. But she gave her speech. She said it was instinctual. No one taught me how to do it. She had a very raspy voice when she was giving this speech, which she attributed to the screaming that she did at the Wednesday night NBA game between
4: the sports
2: between the Knicks and the Spurs.
3: Because she's such a huge Knicks fan.
2: Yeah. Yes, she is. Guess who introduced her at the Songwriting Hall of Fame?
3: Travis.
22: Garth.
2: Event. Steven Spielberg.
3: Okay.
2: He said, there's something undeniable about how songs imprint on our souls. Somehow, Taylor knows us all too well. So she acknowledged Spielberg when she got up there. She said, because of examples like Steven's, I trusted my imagination and reimagined my vulva. Oh, no, that's a mixture of it. That's another story from the O-Deck.
7: Okay.
3: You know, having become a bit of a Swiftie through our daughter.
2: Yes, you are a Swiftie.
3: Having now memorized many of her songs, she definitely has something, and I'm happy for her here. I'm not necessarily a fan.
2: She doesn't need you to be happy for her.
3: I'm not necessarily a fan of her sports fandom and the way she celebrates at games, celebrates
22: an
3: things.
22: 8-yard gain.
3: That she doesn't understand she's celebrating.
2: You don't know that.
3: But as far as her music, and I think she seems like a really nice person.
22: Yeah.
3: Pretty down to earth as you can be when you're the biggest star in the world. So I support her.
2: So you're saying the Songwriter Hall of Fame got it right. They get it right.
3: Right. Yeah,
2: they got it right. Okay. Yes. Well, they also inducted Gene Simmons and Paul Stanley. So.
3: All right. I'm also with that.
22: Not my... not my thing, but they've made a huge impact over the years.
2: Okay, this is growth from Georgia.
7: Paul in
2: accepting Kiss into your heart is one of the signs of maturity.
22: Yes.
3: They accepting also, Knights in Satan's service into your heart.
2: They also honored Alanis Morissette.
3: Okay.
22: I'm sure that made you happy.
2: Yes. You can't deny the greatness of that first album,
22: this
2: certainly.
22: It's a good album, yeah.
2: Good album, yeah. Great album. You better say great. I need you to have my opinion or else I don't feel right in the world.
3: Gordo and I went and saw her on that tour.
2: Oh, we did. Yeah.
22: He was all about it back then. Hey, man, got to go to this with me.
2: It was great. And Kenny Loggins, our friend Kenny Loggins, who played a ticket party for us once in Santa Barbara.
3: What an evening that was.
2: With Jason Garrett. Mm-hmm.
3: And Lee Majors.
2: And Lee.
3: And Jerry Jones.
2: Danger God, Zone. So Danger insane. Zone. So insane. So congratulations to her. Let's see this. Oh, this incredible story. A couple of ATVers in Wisconsin. They're out riding their ATVs. And they were going to do it in an event, but they got the dates wrong on the event. It's like, ah, crap, this was last weekend or something. So we'll just go out and the two of us will just ride together. And they went on some trails they weren't as familiar with. Well, they go down one trail and they see a minivan there. And it was kind of open, and but no one was around. And at first they felt this was some sort of trap. They thought they were being lured into a mm-hmm. situation and they were going to get robbed or something. But as they were looking around, they see a body laying in the mud near this minivan. And the guy says, I just remember saying to myself, oh my God, please don't be a dead person. It was a woman. She was almost completely submerged. And then as they were getting closer to it, they hear a very faint voice that says, please help. Please help. Wow. She's gurgling, help her. She was stuck in quicksand.
3: Wow.
2: With almost just her mouth above.
3: Oh my God.
2: The surface. And she got stuck. She said for 3 days she had been stuck there. She was severely dehydrated, sunburned. And when she stepped out of her minivan, she said she stepped in about 2 feet of quicksand, which even 2 feet, it's crazy to me. I watched a whole video on quicksand just the other day. If you're stuck 2 feet in quicksand, you basically almost cannot get yourself out of it.
3: Crazy.
2: Without dislocating your legs.
3: Wow.
2: But then it rained as she was stuck in this quicksand, and all this flood water came up, and it rose the level of it to where it was just now all the way up to her
3: mouth. Wow.
2: Anyway, well, she was saved. I'm not sure how they get a person out of quicksand at that point, but yeah. How crazy is that?
3: Man.
2: If these two guys had not gotten those dates wrong and happened to end up on this remote trail.
3: And where was this? What?
2: In Minnesota.
22: Wisconsin? Oh.
2: Or was it
22: said Wisconsin?
2: I may have said Wisconsin. Yeah.
3: Maybe they were from Wisconsin.
2: They're the same thing.
3: Basically,
2: they've now merged into the same state. All right, birthdays today.
3: Can I give you a quick update on El Nino?
2: No, Craig, we don't have time. My man, Junior Brown, is 74. Rocky Burnett, 73, singer-songwriter. Dave Franco, the actor, is 41. Mark Calcavecchia, 66.
22: Oh, yeah.
3: He won a British, I believe.
2: Hideki Matsui, Godzilla. He's 52.
3: Yankee great.
2: And turning 85 today, a person that we have booked on this show.
3: Well, that could be a lot of people.
2: Like coming up soon, booked on this show.
5: Bruce Springsteen.
2: Not Bruce Springsteen.
22: Marv Albert.
2: Marv Albert
3: wow.
2: turns
3: Wait.
2: 85 today.
3: We ought to call
22: Are
3: him.
22: Are you sure today. We have him confirmed today?
2: I think we have a number for him at
3: wow.
2: 840 today.
22: Holy cow.
2: We'll check in with him about his birthday, about turning 85, and the psychology of turning 85, as well as the Knicks-Spurs series, because he's such a huge Knicks guy.
3: I've thought about him a lot during this series.
2: Yes.
3: Because he was the voice of the Knicks forever,
2: yeah.
3: the voice of Madison Square Garden.
2: And he had some controversy, didn't he? What was that controversy?
3: Here in Dallas, he had a controversy. Yeah.
2: He bit the buttocks of a stripper or an escort.
3: Yeah.
22: Talk about his
2: while trying to organize a threesome with a black guy.
3: Something like that, and his wig got knocked off, and it was just it was chaotic.
6: Hey, now.
2: Well, we'll ask him all about
3: okay.
2: it at 8:40 today.
3: All right, that's Muse 734 on the ticket. Coming up next, Friday morning scatter shooting.
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17: 20 years ago, the average attention span was about 2.5 minutes. Today, it's just 47 seconds. Pretty disconcerting. That's according to new research out of UC Irvine. But really, this isn't our fault, at least not entirely. We can blame technology and the world around us. Attention, it turns out, is not an unlimited resource. You only have so much of it to give. Start paying more attention to what times of the day you seem to be at your mental peak. Try to knock out the more complicated stuff during that time. It's also important to take breaks every so often so you can more easily lock in when you're trying to concentrate. One expert said, even trying to visualize where you want to end your day with everything all wrapped up or with tons left to do, that can act as a real motivator. I'm Dr. Sanjay Gupta, helping you live a better life.
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3: 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All right, coming up in 15 minutes, the emergency break of the week. And then at 8:15, we're going to be joined by an old friend of ours. We went to college with this guy, longtime sports anchor in San Antonio on Channel 4, Don Harris, who was in New York this week at Madison Square Garden for the craziness in Game 4. We'll talk to him about what that scene was like, both in the arena and outside the arena. And we'll look ahead to Game 5. And what could be a bizarre scene in San Antonio with all these Knicks fans buying up those tickets. So Don is with us coming up at 8:15. Right now, 7:40 on The Ticket.
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3: Scatter shooting while wondering, whatever happened to that Spurs 29-point lead? By the way, Josh Hart grabbed that game ball that OG Anunoby tipped to give the Knicks the win on Wednesday night at the Garden, and he took it to the locker room. Experts believe that ball would go for $1 million right now at auction. If the ball would be authenticated by the Knicks or the NBA ASAP, The ball immediately goes to a reputable auction house, and if the ball's provenance is established for the buyer.
2: Boy, I hardly ever hear about basketballs going for sale.
3: Yeah.
2: Like, you hear about famous home run balls and things
3: That's
2: like
3: true.
2: That. But basketballs, you don't hear about as much.
3: Think about the Knicks fans who are paying $20,000 for a seat. All the money in that city, there's certainly a Knicks fan that would pay $1 million for that ball.
22: So where's that ball now?
3: Good question.
22: Do you think he took it home, or do you think he gave it to OG? Or
3: I didn't hear yesterday. All we know is that Hart took it to the locker room. So I don't know if we'll eventually hear the story of where it ended up.
10: No Hart.
3: The United States men start their World Cup schedule today, which presented a problem for American Brendan Aaronson, a forward for the U.S. men's national team, who missed practice last week for his wedding. He and his high school sweetheart, Milana, booked their wedding date over 2 years ago. Aaronson only realized the scheduling conflict in March, but the U.S. men's team allowed him to take a day to attend his wedding, but Aaronson had to leave right after the wedding to get back to the team, saying, "It's not ideal to say goodbye to your new bride on the wedding night," but she understood that this is the World Cup.
22: Yeah, gotta do what you gotta do.
3: The NFL just released its list of top-selling players for last season, which officially ran March through March in terms of licensed NFL merchandise sold. Most of that is player jersey sales. The most popular player was Bills quarterback Josh Allen.
22: I don't know why I'm surprised by that, but I was.
3: I was too. He led all domestic and international sales. He's popular around the world.
22: Wow.
3: Patriots quarterback Drake May was second. Eagles running back Saquon Barkley was third. Seattle receiver Jackson Smith in Jigba was 54th last season, but rose to fourth this season.
22: Wow.
3: And Patrick Mahomes made the top 10 for the eighth straight season. Micah Parsons was 10th. He was the top-selling defensive player. CeeDee Lamb was the only Cowboys player to make the top 50. He checked in at number 21. That's kind of surprising. Usually the Cowboys have three or four in the top 50.
22: Boy, that is surprising.
3: And who do the kids like? Mahomes was the leader in youth apparel sales, followed by Jalen Hurts, Justin Jefferson, Barkley, Allen, and Jaden Daniels. The Cowboys' world lost a notable this week when Lance Rensel passed away. A wide receiver out of Oklahoma, Rensel also played for the Vikings and Rams in the 60s and 70s. He was a 1,000-yard receiver for the Cowboys in 1968, back when they only played 14 games. And Rensel led the NFL in touchdown catches in 1969 with 13 for Dallas that season. His promising career took a big hit in 1970, when after a good start to the season, he was arrested for exposing himself to an underage girl. And after that arrest, another similar charge from years before surfaced. His wife, actress Joey Heatherton, divorced Rensel after the arrest, and his football career fizzled. The incidents also gave life to the saying, "Keep it in your pants, Lance." Lance Rensel was 82 years old. And the basketball world lost a notable this week when Stacey King passed away. King was an All-American high school player out of Lawton, Oklahoma, and played for the Sooners in the late 80s. In 1988, he led Oklahoma to the national title game, where they lost to the Danny and the Miracles Kansas team.
22: Incredible game.
3: He was a consensus All-American center the next season, and in 1989 was taken by the Bulls with the sixth overall pick in the draft. With Chicago, King won three titles as a backup center on those Jordan-led 91, 92, and 93 teams, and he finished his NBA career with the Mavericks in 1997. After his playing days, he became a beloved broadcaster on the Bulls television crew. He was still working at the time of his passing, having done the last 20 years in that job, winning many accolades for his fine work. Stacey King was just 59 years old.
22: Man, way too young. He was a great offensive player. Those late 80s Sooners teams were so much fun to watch.
3: And it sounds like he had a fall in his home. We don't know yet for sure, but it may have been a fall. Maybe hit his head or something. Just so sad. And the hockey world lost a notable last week when Dennis Hull passed away. Hull was the brother of the great Bobby Hull, The two were teammates on the Chicago Blackhawks for 8 seasons in the 60s and 70s. While Dennis wasn't quite as great as brother Bobby, who was known as the Golden Jet, he was pretty damn good in his own right, earning the nickname the Silver Jet and scoring over 300 career goals. Hall was a 5-time All-Star for Chicago, and he did just about everything in retirement, including cattle farmer, comedian, broadcaster, athletic director at a Canadian college, public speaker, and he even wrote a book entitled The Third Best Hall, behind brother Bobby and his nephew, Stars great Brett Hall.
22: That's a full life right there.
3: Dennis Hall was 82 years old. In tennis, Alexander Zverev, the third-ranked player in the world, finally won his first Grand Slam, taking the French Open at Roland Garros last Sunday. With that win, the 29-year-old German becomes just the third man born in the 1990s to win a Grand Slam title. Dominic Thiem, winner of the 2020 U.S. Open, was born in 1993, and Daniil Medvedev, winner of the 2021 U.S. Open, was born in 1996. And now Zverev, born in 1997, only three. That's due in large part to the fact that Federer, Nadal, and Djokovic were all born in the 80s, and they've hogged most of the Grand Slams for such a long time. He also joined a very short list of players to win a Slam, Masters 1000, World Tour Finals, and the Olympics. Djokovic, Andre Agassi, Andy Murray, and Zverev. That's it. Not even Federer or Nadal are on that list. Crazy baseball note of the week. Jacob Mizorowski of the Brewers has a 0.20 ERA over the last 7 starts. 1 earned run in 45 and a third innings pitched. That's the lowest ERA by any major league pitcher over a 7-start span since the great Bob Gibson back in 1968, who had an ERA of 0.14 over 7 starts.
22: Man, is his arm going to make it as hard as he throws?
3: I don't know. Could ask that about any pitcher these days.
22: Yeah, I guess so.
3: How fast are runners getting? Well, there was a time that the 4-minute mile seemed unbreakable, but then in 1954, Roger Bannister ran a 3:59. Now, high school runners break 4 minutes with some regularity. This week, at a high school track meet in St. Louis, 3 runners in the same race broke the 4-minute barrier.

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3: Current high school record, which is 353, and the current overall record for any age in the mile is 343, set by Moroccan great Hisham El Garouj back in 1999.
4: Hisham El Garouj.
3: This week's least competent criminal is 48-year-old Eric Pearsall of Butler County, Pennsylvania, who's facing charges of reckless endangerment and disorderly conduct after using an excavator to tear down his family's house after his wife told him she wanted a divorce. Pearsall had been out drinking. When he arrived home, he and his wife argued, and she told him that she wanted out of the marriage. He told her, if it's over, I'll tear down the house, and so he did, with his wife and kids still inside. Sounds of destruction could be heard on the 911 call. As authorities were arriving, Pearsall ran into the home, grabbed a gym bag, and fled the scene. He was apprehended very shortly afterwards.
4: Cheap.
3: Luckily, no one in the home was injured, but the house suffered irreparable structural damage and likely will need to be demolished. And finally, a young artist was exhibiting his work for the first time. A well-known art critic approaches, and the artist said, "Can I have your honest opinion of my work?" "It's worthless," said the critic. "I know," said the artist, "but tell me anyway." And that is Friday Morning Scatter Shooting, the radio segment known as the Gateway to Summer Chill.
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1: It's time for the emergency break of the week.
2: 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You go organize your Tupperware drawer?
1: This is Marconi Award-winning.
3: When you've smoked a giant weed or two.
2: Just a giant weed. Yeah, I guess so, Norm.
1: That moment when programming is brought to a complete halt by a wheels-off comment or technical meltdown.
2: You have to memorize a script? No, you got to go this and touch the V.
1: Embarrassing, well, isn't it?
2: Donnie.
4: Don't put me in it. You said it. Well, if that's the case, sign me the hell up.
1: Let's see who yanked the brake the hardest this week on The Little Ticket.
5: 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We give you three candidates. You get to vote on them. We all sit around and laugh a little bit. Isn't it fun just to laugh just a little bit on a Friday morning? As we will at candidate number one, it is the great Donovan, who was called out for confusing two different sayings, and he was called out by the great Gordo.
4: Maybe they should have an
6: I'm gonna have a golf tournament to support that.
4: They have the smoking section.
7: Yeah, because you would just... Yeah. I assume his little kid had an alcohol thing, right, where he would clean his arm, because maybe that's why you go to the bathroom. I don't know. If you got to clean off the injection
4: But don't
7: site.
4: You think people will frown their nose up to pull that out at an eating table if you're at the table right next to him? Do you want to see that?
7: Yeah.
8: Can I ask something?
4: Sure.
8: I want to ask about the phrase, frown your nose up.
4: Yeah.
8: Is that a phrase?
4: I'll turn your nose up. Yep, did I say frown?
7: Yep, sure did.
4: Oh, okay.
7: You combined frown at and turn your nose up into frown your nose up.
4: Yeah, I just put them together. Like don't it. We like them when they put them together?
8: Yeah, it's hot.
4: See? That's what I just did.
5: You know, I think I've heard other people say that.
6: Really? Yeah. I've never heard that before in my life.
9: Push them together.
5: That's not one of those things that's just being accepted now, is it? That
6: it might be. I just haven't heard it.
10: I haven't heard it either.
6: Frown your nose up.
11: Yeah.
5: That is a good one. Yeah, I like it when you called him out and it was like, and you repeated it. Yeah?
6: Yeah. Yeah, I'll take questions on that. Sure, go ahead. Yeah, what's your question about it? So if it has become a common phrase, then the emergency break is on me.
5: No, it's not on you. Because I shouldn't have stopped the show. No, it is on Donnie. I don't think it has. But I'm just saying I feel like I've heard someone else say that, and I've never thought, wait, that is... Or maybe it's a no one in the history has ever said that before.
10: So I just asked AI, is frown your nose up a new saying? And it says, you may be thinking of turn your nose up. So I don't think it's a new thing.
5: Yeah, I don't think so either. All right, one more time, just for comedy.
4: Maybe they should have
6: I'm going to have a golf tournament to support that.
4: They have the smoking section.
7: Yeah, because you would just... Yeah. I assume his little kid had an alcohol thing, right, where he would clean his arm, because maybe that's why you go to the bathroom. I don't know. If you got to clean off the injection
4: But don't
7: site.
4: You think people will frown their nose up to pull that out at an eating table if you're at the table right next to him? Do you want to see that?
7: Yeah.
8: Can I ask something?
4: Sure.
8: I want to ask about the phrase, frown your nose up.
4: Yeah.
8: Is that a phrase?
4: I'll turn your nose up. Yep, I say frown?
7: Yep, sure did.
4: Oh, okay.
7: you combined frown at and turn your nose up into frown your nose
4: yeah,
7: up.
4: Yeah, I just put them together. Like Don't it. We like them when they put them together?
8: Yeah, it's hot.
4: See? That's what I just did.
5: Yeah, I think we need that, Donnie. Yeah.
6: Speaking of hot, maybe during crosstalk we can ask Donnie about a story he told last night on Twitch. It's about a stripper in a Dr. Pepper can. So
5: I don't know about that. But Donovan is candidate number one. Candidate number two comes to us from the Hardline. It's Dave, the latest on the Hardline to have bubble voice. And you may say, okay, what is that? Well, anytime someone sounds like they've taken a hit of helium like this happened to Corby 50 years ago.
9: Did you see that on a Scott Baio after school special?
5: Still the greatest one of all time. No one will ever top that. Because everyone now, the first syllable, you stop because mm-hmm. you don't want to say an entire phrase with bubble voice.
6: How could Corby just fight through that?
5: I don't know.
6: I mean, the moment I have bubble voice, I stop. I can't stand
5: your throat,
6: it. Tickles
5: yeah.
6: your throat. You don't like it.
5: Well, that's what Dave did. He stopped, but he still got pummeled.
11: And I think the Knicks go up 3-1 tonight. And that's how it feels to me. But I'm here for the drama. So to act like I have any idea is misleading at best.
12: Certainly.
5: Oh, my
11: God.
5: Oh,
11: no. Keep talking. Keep talking.
12: Certainly.
5: Certainly.
11: Dude, it sounded like you were about to follow the yellow brick road.
5: No. I can't get my throat clear. I don't understand what's happening.
12: Certainly the Spurs defense.
5: No, but the defense has a lot to do with it, but. Okay, yeah. Now we know what you're saying. All right, isolated?
12: Certainly.
5: Yeah, that was going to be a good one. That was going to be a really good one, and you got stopped.
10: All right, do we need a new station-wide policy that when you get bubble voice, you must continue talking?
6: You're required to follow through with the paragraph.
5: You got to ride it out and see how long. It's like a rodeo, how long you can ride it.
6: Right. Ride the bubble.
10: Yes.
6: You've got to ride the bubble.
10: And we'll have a reward at the end of the season for who rode the longest.
5: I love that, yeah.
9: Ticket rodeo.
5: Yeah, I love
10: that. You get an extra day off or something like that.
12: Certainly.
5: Yeah, because Corby has the record. There's no way. And that's what, like 5 or 6 seconds? If you can ride it out for...
9: Did you see that on a Scott Baio after school special?
6: Yeah, he even had a pause in the middle of it.
12: Certainly.
5: That's the one to beat right there. Okay, there's Dave as candidate number two. Candidate number three is a man known as Ham, Matt Birmingham, doing the news on Work in Progress. And... He has a verbal meltdown as he tries to say a president's name.
8: But, yeah, wasn't there like a president that married his third cousin cousin?
13: I think most previous presidents at some point were married to one of their cousins.
8: Oh, yeah. I didn't know that was a requirement for the office.
13: It's not a requirement.
8: You had to be at least 35.
14: Martin Van Buren. If I could restate that real quick. First cousins, once removed.
13: Bad bit.
6: Jerry Lee Lewis married his... like 13 or 14 year old cousin.
5: Okay, thanks Dylan for that note.
6: That's
5: almost up there with Regonk. It sounded like the record got stopped on him. Listen to this one isolated.
14: Martin Van Buren.
6: Yeah, someone's thumbing the turntable there.
5: Thumbing the turntable. Oh, man.
6: And so first cousin once removed, you know, the once removed refers to a generation difference. Yeah. So I don't know if there was an age gap there, too.
5: Hmm. Wow.
6: So, yeah.
5: And what was up with that back then?
6: I don't know.
9: That was quite the claim by DJ.
5: That most presidents married their cousin.
6: I see where he's thinking there. It's like back in the day. Everyone
5: was related to somebody, kinda, I guess. Yeah. All right.
6: That's before cancel culture got a hold of us.
5: Yeah.
6: And prevented us from marrying our cousins.
5: One more time of that isolated there with the thumbing of the record.
14: Martin Van Buren.
5: Oh, man. All right. So is it Donovan, is it Davey, or is it Ham? 888-787-1310. Hello. You're on the ticket. Who wins the e-break?
15: Hey, Junior.
10: Yes.
15: I am full on right now, brother.
10: We don't need to know that.
6: Gross.
15: Put a notch in the P1 column of the erection log for me, will you?
5: Oh, man. Jeez.
15: Hit me up, DTF, DFW, Mounted Lion.
5: Okay.
15: I vote for Dave.
5: Okay. Hi, you're on the ticket. Who wins the e-break?
16: Hey, Jeb, tell Donnie to turn his nose upside down in Hooter Brown.
5: Okay, thank you. Hey, you're on the ticket. Who wins the emergency break of the week?
17: I'm going to vote for the throat goat.
6: Be Corby, Dave? Though.
5: Yeah.
6: But it's a Dave reference,
5: yes,
6: right?
5: Yes, sir, it's a Davey vote there. Hi, you're on the ticket. Who wins the emergency break of the week?
18: Am I on your radio?
5: Yes, ma'am.
10: Unreal.
18: Hi, Muses. Well, John, Texas Tech keeps on stepping in it and getting on to Tony Lama, don't they?
5: Yeah, they do.
6: Why is Natalie Maine so obsessed with Texas Tech?
5: She loves Texas Tech.
18: She sure does, but she's kind of having to change the heart sometimes. It's kind of hard to take, John.
5: Yeah, I understand. Well, who you vote for?
6: Yep.
18: Well, yeah, I want to go ahead and vote for, is it Matt Birmingham? Just so you know, and y'all have a happy 12-12 loop 12.
6: Doesn't make any sense. Just no sense whatsoever.
5: Well, your voice is really changing. Hi, you're on the ticket. Who wins E-Break?
19: Hey, guys. Triple Fake Giannis Antetokounmpo here.
5: Okay, Giannis.
19: I'd like to vote for Davey, and y'all got a great band name in that segment, Ride the Bubble.
5: Yeah, not bad. Hi, you're on Ticket Radio. Who wins E-Break?
20: 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It's a friend.

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1: Thank you, E-Brake Man. Hi, you're on the ticket. Who wins?
2: Hey, Job, it's Cruz and Lito.
1: Hey, Cruz.
2: I ran into one of your teammates in the wild this week.
1: Who's that?
2: Yeah, I was at a burger joint of my choosing. You know, the one where they used to bring it, threw it out to you in roller skates. One Justin Montemayor.
1: Okay.
2: So shout out to Justin, and wanted to vote for Donnie frowning his nose up.
1: Okay, thank
0: Justin
1: you very
0: Justin was
1: much.
0: On roller skates?
1: I guess so.
0: Huh. He was on roller skate.
1: Yes.
0: Indeed.
1: Indeed. Hi, you're on the ticket. Who wins? Hello?
3: Hello?
1: Yeah, go ahead.
3: I'd like to vote for marrying your cousin. Woo, pig!
1: Okay. Hey, you're on Ticket Radio, AM, FM, and the stream.
3: You like those Super Bowls, Jump?
1: Love them.
3: You like those two Super Bowls?
1: Yep.
3: You did?
1: Yep.
3: A good morning to you.
0: Okay, I'm so confused. Was this
1: was that Jerry or Jimmy?
0: Jimmy Johnson yelling the Jerry phrase, did you like those three Super Bowls? But then he ended with good morning to you.
1: Yeah, I don't know. Hey, you're on the ticket. Who wins the E-Break?
4: Wins the E-Break. My two favorites for the 2026 World Cup are easy. It's Dogaloose and the Pudding.
0: All right, let it go. Let it go.
1: That guy's genius right there. Hi, you're on the ticket. Who wins?
5: Am I on the radio?
1: Yeah.
6: So fake.
5: This ain't Haley Mines. This is Georgie Smoke Show Heat Stump Nurse. You want to come down to the hospital, Georgie, check out these milk sheds, watch me check my dump truck while you pounce out of everything?
6: Okay. So your smoke show, heat stroke nurse.
0: Okay. So when you had heat stroke, yeah. You went in and said it was the hottest
1: no doubt.
0: Woman you'd ever seen was your nurse.
1: Yeah.
5: All right, give me the bubble voice, boy.
1: Okay, thanks.
0: Do you want her to shake her dump truck for you?
1: No, that's okay. Don't call it that, but thank you. Hi, you're on the ticket. Who wins?
7: Hey, give me a day. You sounded like a cross between Porky Pig and Bugs Bunny.
1: Okay, and we have a winner, ladies and gentlemen.
0: Wow.
1: Davey Lane.
0: That beats Martin Van Buren.
1: I know. I thought that would win, too.
8: And I think the Knicks go up 3-1 tonight, and that's how it feels to me, but I'm here for the drama. So to act like I have any idea is misleading at best.
9: Certainly. Oh, my
8: God.
9: Oh,
8: no. Keep talking. Keep talking.
10: Certainly.
9: Certainly.
8: Dude, it sounded like you were about to follow the yellow brick road.
9: No. I can't get my throat clear. I don't understand what's happening.
10: Certainly the Spurs defense.
9: No, but the defense has a lot to do with it, but...
1: How many wins is that for Davey?
11: Dave has represented the Lollipop Guild all the way to E-Break number 28 for himself.
1: Not bad. Okay.
9: Certainly.
1: All right. We go to Game 5 NBA Finals. It's in San Antonio. We're going to talk to a longtime friend who's been covering the Spurs for a long time. Our buddy Don Harris joins us next from San Antonio.
12: And then, of course, there is the George Pickens soap opera.
13: We're counting down the weeks until Cowboys training camp in California.
12: Shoddy says he expects George Pickens will be there. Dak was asked about Pickens.
14: George is George.
13: Camp in Cali can't get here soon enough.
14: Yeah, George is great. I'm excited about where he's going to be. I'm excited about when he gets in and the work that we're going to have to build off of. Yeah, George is George and he's fine.
12: I haven't checked the prediction markets. I wonder what they say about Pickens attending mandatory camp.
13: There's no Cowboys offseason. 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
25: We've talked a lot about measles over the past year, but mumps has largely flown under the radar, even though it's been making a bit of a comeback as well. That's because fewer people are getting the MMR vaccine, which stands for measles, mumps, and rubella. The vaccine's been around for decades. It is effective. It is safe. What makes mumps outbreaks difficult to contain is that symptoms usually don't appear for 2 to 3 weeks after someone's been exposed. And that can make it hard to pin down where that exposure took place. And someone who is infected can transmit the virus to someone else before they are symptomatic. If you get sick, which could manifest like a run-of-the-mill respiratory virus or the telltale swelling of your cheeks and jaw, all you can really do at that point is to treat the symptoms and also isolate yourself so you don't infect anyone else. I'm Dr. Sanjay Gupta, helping you live a better life.
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30: 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The Hurricanes, one win from lifting the Stanley Cup. They beat the Golden Knights 4-2 in Raleigh last night. K Carolina with four unanswered after Vegas took an early lead. Head coach Rod Brind'Amour on heading to Vegas with a chance to win the Stanley Cup.
0: This is probably good to have a couple days in between, to be honest, because there's a lot going on now, and it's not ideal for what you're kind of alluding to. So we got to get that all figured out and then get ready to play a game, because we know how hard it's going to be.
30: They can snap a 20-year title drought, win on Sunday, and two of the 104 games in this year's World Cup are finished. Mexico beats South Africa 2-0 in Mexico City. South Korea beats Czechia 2-1 in Guadalajara. The games continue today. Canada hosts Bosnia and Herzegovina from Toronto at 2. Later on tonight, the U.S. hosts Paraguay at SoFi Stadium in L.A. at 8. You can watch along at the Tickets Summer Chill Soccer Party from Sidecar Social in Frisco. And listen to the postgame with the Kick Around live here on the Ticket at 10 o'clock tonight. 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
3: Good morning. It's 8:18 on The Ticket. It's Friday morning with the Musers. 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Tomorrow night, we've got Game 5 of the NBA Finals. Who knows what we will see? It should be a strange and wild scene in San Antonio tomorrow. And joining us now in the Diamond Factory Ticket Hotline is the longest tenured TV anchor in San Antonio. He's been at WOAI Channel 4 for 37 years. He's seen a lot of Spurs basketball in that time. He was in New York City for games 3 and 4. He's also our old college buddy, our former teammate on the West Hall Hoopers.
4: Oh, yeah.
3: And our great friend, Don Harris. Morning.
5: Morning, fellas.
3: How's it going?
5: Thanks for having me.
4: You bet.
3: Thanks for joining us, and I know you had a wild trip up to New York and back, and I saw some of your posts on social media. What was that scene like, in particular, the craziness around Game 4, both in the arena and then outside the arena and back at the team hotel?
5: So I've covered the NBA Finals since 1999. I've been to like 25 All-Star games. Like you guys, we've been to numerous Super Bowls. I've never seen anything like this. I was at the arena on game day. Usually we go over there for a shoot around in the morning and then go back to the hotel and edit and work and then go back to the game in the nighttime, you know, 4 or 5 in the afternoon for the game. We had to be in the arena locked down from 9:30 in the morning, and I left at 1:15 in the morning.
3: Wow. Oh, my gosh.
5: After the game. Yeah. And you had to be – so let me just put it this. This is the easiest way I can sum it up. Secret Service guy opened the lid on my chapstick in my shaving cap.
4: Holy smokes.
5: They went through everything. And – they did that for 20,000 people. And so there wasn't a single person in a good mood at game 4. Knicks fans were mad because they end up losing, but they were inconvenienced because the president was there. The players, the Aaron Fox made comments about how inconvenienced they were. Their bags had to go through certain stuff. The buses had to go through, had to get there earlier. They threw off the schedules of the players playing the game because of the president's visit. So it was a madhouse.
4: Did you see, as the Spurs are just taking it to them in the first half and for parts of the third quarter before it started to fall apart, could you witness, you could see people leaving, I would imagine. They were so far behind.
5: Yeah, now, what I was talking about was game three. Game four, the president didn't go. It was much more regular game day. But, yeah, the Spurs came out fired up and firing away from three-point land. And I didn't see anybody leave, but I saw a lot of very depressed New Yorkers sitting around. I think they were going to wait. I think those seats were too expensive to leave. You're going to sit there and watch what happened no matter what. I think they would have left mid-third quarter had they not started to chip away. But New York fans are so different than any fans anywhere else. We're seeing that after the game when, you know, you saw the viral videos of them throwing eggs at Wemby. And, you know, the Spurs were heckled when they first got to town. You come to the team hotel, and there's a mob of people outside. You don't see that in any other city.
4: No.
5: Where there's a mob of fans, you know, heckling the team. But afterwards, we really – I never fear for my safety. We had to walk the 8 blocks back to our hotel, and it was like New Year's Eve in Times Square. It was nuts.
3: Wow. And
5: there was cops everywhere. I mean, 4 or 5 police officers on every corner, all 4 corners of an intersection, with the helmets and the batons and all that kind of stuff, riot gear.
3: It's like a war zone. That's crazy.
5: Yeah.
3: And then after,
5: which the whole city of New York is now. We've gone back to Snake Plissken and the Warriors in the 70s with New York City.
3: Escape from New York.
5: It is awful. It is. I used to love going to New York City. And, you know, I can handle the big city and the crowd. But New York City is dirty, and it is graffiti, and it is, unfortunately, homeless. And, you know, I don't know how you guys feel about legal marijuana, but everywhere you go on the streets of New York, it's all you smell. It's all you smell. People are smoking it right in front of cops, which is legal. So,
4: yeah,
5: you know, they don't care. But I mean, there's just smoke everywhere, and the pungent smell of skunk is everywhere. It was kind of disgusting.
3: Well, it sounds like New York is coming to San Antonio for game 5. 50% of the tickets being sold are sold to New York or New Jersey zip codes. What do you think that scene is going to be like tomorrow night for game 5, with even more Knicks fans there and with what has to be a shell-shocked Spurs team and crowd?
5: Yeah. You know, when we saw the Knicks fans here, I was shocked. After they won game 2 and you saw the fans that hung around behind Charles Barkley and those guys on the TV postgame show, I knew there were a lot of fans in the building from New York. I didn't know there were that many. They all congregated and came down from the upper deck and celebrated. It was 4,000 or 5,000 of the 16,000-17,000 at the Frost Bank Center. It's going to be more than that. And we've asked the Spurs about their ticket resale policies and all of that. There's nothing they can do. What's happening is you got a lot of Spurs season ticket holders who are selling their tickets to Knicks fans because they can pay for their whole season with one game here now at the end, because New York fans are willing to pay ridiculous prices. So I guess in that regard, you can't really blame the Spurs season ticket holder, because they're making huge profits all this with just one game, and they can watch it at home on TV. But at the same time, it's very unfortunate for the Spurs that they're not going to have a home court advantage, because it's going to be, you know, and if it's 50-50, it's really 90-10, because New York fans are that much louder.
4: Yeah. This is our buddy Don Harris from WOAI-TV in San Antonio. Game 5 tomorrow night, the NBA Finals, Spurs and Knicks. You're around this team. You've been around them. You've seen them progress. It's a pretty amazing story from where they were last year, making it through the Oklahoma City series, and now to this. But after that collapse the other night, what do you think they're going to show tomorrow night, the Spurs? How do you think they do bounce back? How do you think they respond to whatever that was the other night?
5: so weird to try to analyze this team. You know, we've had these huge, huge kicks in the gut before with the Mavericks. Remember Manu fouling Dirk?
4: Yeah.
5: That series was over. But when Derek Fisher hits .4 in a game five, they go out to L.A., and you knew they would just be flat because that was such a gut punch that they couldn't respond. Ray Allen's shot in 2013 was in a game six. People forget about that. They played game seven the next night, and the Spurs had a chance to still win the championship, but they couldn't recover from the emotional letdown of a play that big. The emotional toll that the other night took, I would think, would be too much for them to recover. At the same time, these kids are just so young and dumb enough that just they could win the next three. They've never been there. They don't seem to process things normally like most teams. They're absolutely fearless. Harper, Castle, Wemby, those guys, they're so confident. They're so cocky. They step on the court every night thinking they're the best team. They still think they're the best team. They had a lead in the last 2 minutes of all four of these games. They've had 10-point leads in all four of these games. You can't convince them that they're not better than the Knicks, even after that meltdown. And so I have no idea what to expect tomorrow night. I would not be surprised if the Knicks run them out the gym and celebrate a championship for the first time in 50 years in New York. And I would not be surprised if the Spurs ran the Knicks out of the gym and went back to game six. It's just they're that hard to predict. Who saw them winning 6 and 7 against Oklahoma City after Wemby was so awful in game five?
4: Right. Yeah.
5: They beat the Thunder in that game and then go beat the defending champs in a game seven on the road? I mean, nobody saw that. So I have no idea. I would not predict it in a million years. All I know is if we go back to game six in New York, I'll be taking my four-wheel suitcase.
4: Yes, we've all embraced that now, the four-wheeled suitcase.
3: When you got back yesterday from New York and you're back in San Antonio, was the city blaming Mitch Johnson or De'Aaron Fox or Wemby, or was it just a collective disgust that they had with everybody? Who's taking the brunt of what happened in Game 4?
5: I think you're right. It's those two more than anybody else. It's Fox and Mitch Johnson. There's plenty of blame to go around, but you know, when you've got a kid, so your best three players are 20, 21, and 22, there's got to be an adult in the room. And those two guys are supposed to be the adults in the room. And Mitch let that get away. I love Mitch Johnson. I think he's a really good coach, and I think he's going to be. But you got to remember, this is his rookie year, too, for the most part, especially being on this level. And he had three or four times where he could have used timeouts to stop the bleeding and did not. I heard one person say Pop would have called timeout two or three different instances and said, all right, next guy who shoots a three-pointer, I'm going to strangle or trade tomorrow. and that would have happened, but he let that get away. They missed 9 straight three-pointers in the second half, and they were bad shots. They were just trying to land a knockout punch. And you know, when you have a lead like that, you want to get to the line and run clock. And De'Aaron Fox was just horrible. I mean, it's not just a play at the end of the game. He dribbled two balls off his foot. He had two horrible turnovers where he got up in the air and threw it. And Josh Hart missed the one layup that would have pretty much put the game away. But that was a horrible turnover, too. He had a bad three late. And it's kind of surprising because he's the clutch player of the year. He's supposed to be your 28-year-old with these young kids. And so that's a little hard to figure. But this is also his first foray into a deep playoff run. He only made the playoffs once with Sacramento Kings. And I heard somebody say you can take, you know, De'Aaron Fox out of Sacramento, but you can't take the King out of him. And that's kind of what happened.
4: Yeah, you like we said, you've covered the Spurs for a long time. I guess your list, we'll see what happens in the rest of the series, but your list of incredible sporting events I've ever covered, Game 4, has to be up there. I mean, I don't know, maybe you start there. What you saw the other night is historic, and it's one of the craziest things anyone's ever seen.
5: Yeah, and you know what's crazy is the celebrity aspect of it is unique. I mean, we've been to L.A., and the Spurs had legendary wars with Shaq and Kobe, and you know, we've seen Jack Nicholson and all those celebrities at Laker games. It was nothing like this. I kind of think of it like this. James Dolan is the dorky kid in high school that nobody liked, but whose dad had a mansion and a killer pool party, and so he invited all the cool kids over so that he could be accepted. He invites all the cool kids to the game, and there was probably a list of 100 of these old Knicks and movie stars and music and entertainment. And I mean, isn't Larry David supposed to be a Laker fan? I've seen Curb Your Enthusiasm. He's a season ticket holder.
4: That's right. Yeah, we've seen that documentary.
5: He's on the first row of the Knicks fans, acting like he's the biggest Knicks fan in the world. So, yeah, it was absolutely surreal. The meltdown was surreal. The celebration was fun to watch in a way, just because, you know, I know the history of New York and, you know, we remember those legendary Dave DeBuscher teams and all that. And they haven't won since then. And so it's kind of cool to see New York this close. But at the same time, it wasn't as bad as Ray Allen's shot in Miami, but it's number two as the second worst moment in Spurs playoff history. I think Craig would agree. Craig's as much a Spurs historian as I am, but
3: I agree.
5: Right there at the top.
3: Yeah, Ray Allen was more of a, it was such an immediate gut punch where this was a slow burn, and this was almost confusing what was unfolding, where the Ray Allen thing was just a gut punch.
5: Yeah, this was a slow torture as it went from 19 to 15 to 12 to 9 to 5, and you're just like, are you serious? And still, you thought the Spurs probably had the best chance to win until OG Anunoby flew in for the tip-in.
3: Yeah.
5: It was crazy.
3: Hey, if we put our intramural team from North Texas back together and they played the second half instead of the Spurs, could we have held that 29-point lead?
5: I don't know, because we were such bad coaches because we played such iso ball with 7-footer John Horrocks. We were the only intramural team with a 7-footer who couldn't figure out a way to win.
3: True.
4: Yeah, we tried every possible way to win and just couldn't. Probably because we made ourselves too big a part of the team. That's probably why we didn't win enough.
5: I think we were more worried about making sure that our play-by-play voice, David Burrell, would show up, and that the media guide that we typed up was
4: the important things.
5: That's right.
3: All right, Don, thanks for the time. Glad you're back safely from New York. Who knows what we're going to see tomorrow night, but enjoy whatever it is we see.
5: Can I say this real quick? A, I love you guys, and B, I am so proud of your success in Dallas. You guys are the best. I listened to the podcast, and who saw coming in those college dorm days and apartment days at Ramsgate that you guys would be Radio Hall of Famers and the greatest show in the history of Dallas-Fort Worth? My heart swells with pride for you guys.
3: Wow. Don, thank you, Don.
4: Look at you, the big TV star of San Antonio.
3: Yeah, when we were on the Ramsgate couch eating meatball sandwiches watching St. John's and Villanova, who knew you'd have a 37-year run at Channel 4 in San Antonio? So we're just as proud of
4: Absolutely.
3: You.
4: Absolutely.
5: Well, we're all blessed to come from the great Bill Mercer and come from a place where they fostered sports and sports journalism, and God bless the late, great Bill Mercer.
4: Amen. Yes.
3: All right. Love you, brother.
5: See you,
4: Donnie. Love you.
5: Okay.
4: Spell it all up.
3: There he goes.
4: Smell it.
3: Don Harris, Channel 4 in San Antonio. He's been covering the Spurs forever, so we got the Spurs angle there. How about next we get the Knicks media angle? We're going to visit with their legend, Marv Albert.
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25: If you are struggling with substance abuse, alcohol, pills, whatever it may be, first of all, it's nothing to be ashamed of. We know addiction is a brain disease, and we also know getting into recovery can be tough. Also, in case this helps, I want to tell you about a new study at a Harvard School of Public Health, which found that spiritual belief, the idea of a steady religious practice, had a protective effect from addiction. Experts we talked to told us there were probably a few reasons why this might be the case. Number one, excessive drug and alcohol use would not be the norm in a religious community, and people want to fit in. Two, a belief in a higher power provides people with hope and solace, great foils for addiction. And three, and I think there's some merit to this, regular attendance in a faith community also provides connection. Just like in AA, camaraderie and social support is often what you need. I'm Dr. Sanjay Gupta, helping you live a better life.
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1: 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It is 8:45 on The Ticket. We've talked a lot about this NBA Finals series, a lot of drama. We just got the San Antonio media side of things. Now, how about getting the Knicks media side of things? Joining us on The Ticket Hotline is their longtime legendary play-by-play announcer. He retired a couple of years ago, but he's still keeping up with things. We say good morning to the great Marv Albert. How
2: yes,
1: are you?
2: Yes. Good to be on with you, George, Gordon, and Greg.
1: It's Craig.
2: Oh, I know. I was just fooling with you a little bit. I listen all the time. You guys are legends in the sports talk world, and truly an honor.
1: Well, thank you. And we've been thinking about you this whole Knicks-Spurs series.
2: Yes.
1: What must you be thinking as you're watching these games, and you must be loving this Knicks resurgence?
2: Well, it has been interesting. By the way, I hope you told Fernando I'm on this morning.
1: Yes.
2: You know, I have so many memories of Dallas, so it's good to be on in Dallas.
3: Yeah, what kind of memories do you have of, I guess, it's big Mavs-Knicks memories you have in Dallas?
2: Yes, I do remember that. I remember Aguirre going for 48 one night, 18 in the fourth, and I also remember chasing a prostitute down a hallway at the Anatole while crying, dressed in a garter belt, taking a shot to the head from a wiffle ball bat that knocked my wig off.
3: Well,
1: not sure why you'd want to bring that up.
3: Yeah, I figured you didn't want us to bring that up. I'm kind of shocked that you bring it up.
2: Yes, well, it was a long time ago. But, you know, I'm 85 years young. I say that because I'm still as horny as a 13-year-old boy.
3: Okay, we don't need to hear that. This is supposed to be more of a feel-good interview. I just wanted to tell you it's great to hear your voice.
2: Thank you.
3: And I know there are a lot of Knicks fans that would love to hear you call the game tomorrow night.
2: Oh, well, it's nice of you to say something like that. But what you're suggesting is that I broadcast a game on network TV without any preparation, very little knowledge of the two teams, unfamiliar with pertinent stats. Who do you think I am, Tony Romo?
3: I knew you were going to take a shot there. Why are you taking a shot at Tony Romo?
2: Yes.
1: Well, game four was incredible.
2: Yes.
1: I'm sure you've never seen a comeback anywhere close to that, have you, in your career?
2: You know, I haven't. I was not at the Garden. I was at home watching, and stunning, absolutely stunning what happened. 29 points down the Knicks, 20 points down with 9.5 left, and I've thought about it a lot the last 2 days. The only real comeback

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3: So, because I think you bit the prostitute's buttocks and yes. The teeth marks in her gluteus matched your Marv Albert janky teeth, right?
4: Yes. Very, very janky teeth that certainly bring new meaning to my very odd appearances on Sesame Street back in the day.
3: Yeah, that's unfortunate.
4: Yes.
3: But I think you also lost your toupee in that melee.
4: I did, yes.
3: And you were wearing women's underwear,
4: yes.
3: And you were crying as you were running through the hall of the Anatole.
4: Well, wouldn't you?
3: Yeah, I guess so, yes.
4: Okay, yes.
3: All right, can we focus on something positive? Like
4: okay,
3: the fact
4: yes.
3: that we yep. have you on today
4: yes.
3: to talk about the Knicks and Spurs, but it's also your 85th birthday, 85 years old, Marv. Yet, that's exciting to reach that age and still be as sharp and into it as you are.
4: You know, it is, and it has caused me to reflect on my broadcast career and the Knicks, and here they have a chance to, become champions for the first time since '73, and to celebrate that today, I will have lunch with Bernard King, Jeff Van Gundy, Walt Frazier, and Mookie Wilson.
3: That was odd. The last one there.
4: I'm going to stream a video that Gordo actually alerted me to and sent me the link to. It's called Hot Melfs with Tall Two Guards. And then I'm going to buy a new toupee. And I'm going to order up a Patrick Ewing lookalike to stand behind me and treat me like the 85-year-old bitch that I am.
3: Okay. Oh, my God. Okay, Marv.
5: We don't need to hear any more of this,
3: That's
5: Marv.
3: Enough.
5: Thank you.
4: Good morning to you.
5: Thank
4: that
5: you. There
4: enough.
5: He goes. The legendary Knicks announcer Marv Albert giving us the New York side of this series. It's 8:51.
3: Audie's embracing the controversy now.
5: He is. Hey, at 85, why not? Coming up next, we'll say good morning to the invasion.
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1: A better life with Dr. Sanjay Gupta.
2: If you are struggling with substance abuse, alcohol, pills, whatever it may be, first of all, it's nothing to be ashamed of. We know addiction is a brain disease, and we also know getting into recovery can be tough. Also, in case this helps, I want to tell you about a new study at a Harvard School of Public Health, which found that spiritual belief, the idea of a steady religious practice, had a protective effect from addiction. Experts we talked to told us there were probably a few reasons why this might be the case. Number one, excessive drug and alcohol use would not be the norm in a religious community, and people want to fit in. Two, a belief in a higher power provides people with hope and solace, great foils for addiction. And three, and I think there's some merit to this, regular attendance in a faith community also provides connection. Just like in AA, camaraderie and social support is often what you need. I'm Dr. Sanjay Gupta, helping you live a better life.
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6: The Hurricanes lead the Golden Knights 3-2 in the Stanley Cup Final. Carolina wins 4-2 in Raleigh last night. The Hurricanes can close out the series and win their first Stanley Cup in 20 years with a win in Vegas on Sunday. Another day off in the NBA Finals. Game 5 from San Antonio tomorrow night. The Knicks can win their first title since 1973 with a victory. Rangers and Red Sox from Boston tonight. The start of a 3-game weekend set from Fenway. 6:10 first pitch. The Rangers just won 2 of 3 against Kansas City. Tonight, it's the righty Jack Leiter against the right-hander Sonny Gray. And the World Cup continues today. Canada versus Bosnia and Herzegovina from Toronto at 2. The U.S. and Paraguay from L.A. at 8. 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And listen to the postgame with the Kick Around live at 10. That is the Ticket Ticker. 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
9: Well, we hope to see you tonight at our unofficial kickoff to summer, our summer chill. At Sidecar Social in Frisco, round tables, time wasters, and then a watching party as Team USA takes on Paraguay tonight. Now, that starts a little bit after 8 o'clock, but we'll be out there this afternoon. The hard line of get things started at 3 o'clock. Hope to see you tonight in Frisco. Up next, it's our friends from The Invasion. It's Donovan and Matt. How we doing?
10: Good morning.
11: Great, great. How are you?
9: It's Friday.
11: It is Friday.
9: Looking forward to summer chill?
11: Yeah.
9: Me too. We'll see you
12: there.
9: Have
12: y'all been to Frisco?
9: Yes, man.
11: We have.
9: Man.
11: Yeah, man. You're so excited.
13: It's summer chill. Why wouldn't I be excited? Frisco's great.
9: I have not been to this place, though, and I heard it's awesome.
11: Yeah,
9: I heard it's really good.
13: It's massive.
9: Can't wait.
13: It's a cool area.
9: Are you guys still sipping and chilling today? Are you sipping?
14: Sipping
9: on
14: a mimosa.
9: On a mimosa?
14: Of course.
11: Just a sip. 12:30.
14: Sipping on a lot of
12: sipping
14: things
12: on
14: today.
12: A mimosa.
11: Maybe we'll have a mimosa later on. It's summer chill.
9: Maybe.
11: Sip on that. Man. Pass it around a little bit.
9: Like they've got some frozens.
15: Have you guys been scouting Team Paraguay?
11: Yeah. Yeah, we're going to have a full scouting report today at 9:30.
13: They're from South America.
15: Yes.
13: So
9: I was watching some film on them.
13: Yeah?
9: I'm not going to make too big a deal about it,
15: but
9: look out for the bicycle kick.
13: Ah. I've seen that too, yeah.
9: That's what I'm hearing.
13: Number 11, I forget his name, but man, he is very good.
9: He's really good at that, and they set it up, and then they'll just spring it on you.
15: I bet I go back further than anybody with Team Paraguay, because when I was a kid, I collected stamps. Mm-hmm. And I was told to pick a genre. So I was a sports fan, so I collected sports stamps. Been tons of sports stamps over the years, honoring athletes and teams and leagues. And then, but I collected internationally, and I had in my collection some stamps from Paraguay, and it was the scene on the stamp were World Cup scenes.
13: Wow!
15: So I've been been knowing about Paraguay soccer for a long time.
13: That's awesome. That's great, Junes.
10: We're just kind
9: of see you next week.
15: No, please stay. I thought you guys were staying for the game.
10: We thought that was really cool. Man, you'll get your dinner tonight early, and then we'll come see you tomorrow.
15: Don't leave me because they hurt me here. They do bad things to me when you guys aren't here.
12: I believe that. We're not doing that.
14: Doesn't hurt.
13: What if he had a straw from Paraguay?
12: That's an ender.
13: Get added to my collection.
14: Oh my gosh. What's going on here? What are we doing?
12: It is Friday.
14: It is. What?
12: Well, you guys have a good one.
14: Thank you.
12: At the chill.
14: We'll see you this afternoon.
13: You will see us there.
14: Bright and early.
12: Oh, yeah.
13: It'll be a good time.
14: And the first thing we will ask is for a frozen awesome so we can toast summer chill.
12: That's right.
14: 5 o'clock.
12: Okay.
14: All right. We'll see if they have it. We'll toast it.
12: All right. Thanks to Will. Thanks to Daddy. Right, thanks to Tip Sheet for the great Gordo.
14: That's Michael.
12: Junior Miller.
13: Sounds good.
15: Yeah, Michael's been in there the last couple days.
14: Okay. Know your teammates, man.
12: I do. Sorry.
16: Oh, no.
12: Thank you, Michael.
14: I'm sorry, Michael.
16: Okay. You guys are welcome.
12: Sorry, Michael.
16: Right. Bye-bye.
12: Sorry, Michael.
17: And I'm sorry.
12: And we'll see you next week.
14: Dylan's sorry tonight. Also.
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27: A better life with Dr. Sanjay Gupta.
28: People have started using AI for all sorts of things, but I cannot think of an area where the stakes are higher than your health. First of all, I'll tell you this. I know doctors who have cracked some seemingly impossible cases with the help of AI, so it can be a powerful tool. But AI can also hallucinate, provide bad advice, and be just as confident when it does that. If you do decide to plug any personal medical information into one of these chatbots, you should know that while the companies that created them have robust privacy protections in place, they are not bound by HIPAA, like your healthcare provider is. Whatever the advice presented to you, take it with a degree of healthy skepticism. Always get a second opinion. And remember, if you ever experience concerning symptoms, skip the AI consult and head straight to the ER. I'm Dr. Sanjay Gupta, helping you live a better life.
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5: The World Cup continues today. The United States begins its quest for glory. The Americans host Paraguay at SoFi Stadium in Los Angeles. The U.S. drew 1-1 with Wales at their 2022 World Cup opener in Qatar. They'll surely want more than a draw playing on home soil against the 41st-ranked team in the world in Paraguay. You can watch the Ticket Summer Chill Soccer Party from Sidecar Social in Frisco tonight. The game begins at 8, the kick around, with a live post-game breakdown when the final whistle sounds. Rangers and Red Sox from Fenway Park tonight. Texas continues a six-game trip after winning a series in KC yesterday. First pitch at 6:10. And the Men's College World Series begins in Omaha today. Two games get it started. First-timers Troy and West Virginia play at 1. Ole Miss and North Carolina at 6. That is the Ticket Ticker. I'm Michael Dixon on Sports Radio 96.7 at 1310. 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

0: 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This is The Invasion, the world's most dangerous midday show. 9 to 1, middays here on The Ticket. My name is Donovan Lewis. Alongside my radio partner, he is Matt McLaren. Matt, good morning to you.
1: Good morning, Don.
0: Happy Friday to you. Happy Friday to everyone. It's the 12th day of June. And in the words of one of the best to ever do it, Dwayne Dancer, it's the weekend, baby. And we are so happy to be with you today. We have our Friday staples just to sip at 12:30. We'll talk iconic NBA finals moments at 12:15. We'll have lunchtime with the Cowboys and hear a little bit from Brian Schottenheimer. The list. It's almost kind of World Cup related. We'll do that at 11:30. We'll hop aboard the USS for other sports stuff. We do it every single day at 11:10. And we'll do it today at 11:10. Talk NBA Finals, 10:50. The news with Travis is at 10:30. Joseph Hoyt, who covers the Cowboys for the Dallas Morning News, he'll join us today for his weekly visit at 10:10. A little Friday frivolity at 9:30. And we'll start off today's show here in about 15 minutes or so. And we'll talk about the World Cup. How about that? That will begin the show in 20 minutes. But the crew, ready to rock with us, left to right on your radio dial. There is Michael Dixon filling in for Baldy. There is Travis. And, of course, there is the tip sheet. We are hours away from summer chill, brought to you by Men's Tea Clinic.
1: And Origin Bank.
0: And Origin Bank. Man, I don't know why that just disappeared on me just a second.
1: It's okay, I got
0: you. Sidecar Social is where you need to be. The first 100 P1s will get free footy scarves and T-shirts. They'll get both, not just one, both. First 100 P1s. We have free parking, free admission. The hard line gets us started at 3 o'clock. Round tables at 5:30. The ticket time wasters at 7. And, of course, the U.S. men's national team, we have a watch party with all of us starting at 8 o'clock today.
1: Who are you pulling for?
0: Come on now.
1: Paraguay?
0: Of course not.
1: Oh, okay.
0: United States all the way, baby. Let's
1: there
0: do this.
1: There you go. That's what I like to
0: Let's
1: hear.
0: Let's go.
1: America.
0: America. America.
2: America.
0: So that's going down. Hopefully we will see your face in the place tonight, Sidecar Social. It is.
1: Give that dude my address.
0: Okay, if you go right ahead.
1: I'm swing by the house.
0: Time waster set will be shorter than usual. Like at ticket stock, we get to stretch our legs a little bit,
1: yeah,
0: and enjoy the musical talents of everyone around. But we need this to make this a tight set. So get there. It will start immediately at 7. Run through a few tunes because we will not miss a second of USA versus Paraguay tonight, starting at 8 o'clock. You excited?
1: I am excited. I think watching it out in public with the World Cup stuff is a lot of fun. That's a good way to do it. Summer Chill is always a great event. It's nice that, once again, we're inside. It's nice that it's free admission. It's free parking. And Sidecar Social, if you've never been, because there's two locations. There's that one in Frisco at the Star. There's another one down off of Beltline on the east side of the tollway in Addison. And they're cool places. They're really spacious. They have a couple of different areas in a massive open room, and the bar is cool. So yeah, I think it's going to be a really fun night.
0: So we are at the one in Frisco.
1: Yes,
0: so make sure you go to the right location, because again, the first 100 P1s will be rewarded with stuff. And we all like stuff. So much so that I don't even think we have the T-shirts. I don't have one. Do you
1: I know,
0: have one?
1: But I would like to get one. I do not have one. I don't have a scarf. I don't have a T-shirt.
0: Yeah, that's exclusive.
1: I'm just wearing my Friday shirt, so maybe I'll get a new Friday shirt today. Who knows?
0: Yeah, we need to update that wardrobe.
1: Well, I started thinking about that because my Saturday shirt,
0: we do,
1: is
0: facts,
1: getting to a point where I realize some people I only see on Saturdays.
0: They think that's the only shirt you have?
1: And every time I see them, I'm wearing the same shirt that I've been wearing every Saturday this year. Except, well, I mean, when it was cold, I might have a different hoodie on. But
3: would
1: now
3: they
1: it's
3: not
1: quite
3: recognize
1: cold.
3: You if they didn't see you in those clothes? Because, you see, a workmate that you usually see wearing something,
1: right,
3: workish,
1: right,
3: and then you see him at the grocery store and just, they're casuals, and it doesn't catch you the right way.
1: But then I wonder, do you think that they've caught on? Because I don't see, there's maybe one or two people that I see almost every Saturday, but some of these people I might see once every 3 weeks or once every 2 weeks or once a month on a Saturday. And I wonder if they think, he wore that a month ago.
0: So do you, does it throw you off if you try to put something different on a Saturday?
1: I don't know if it would throw me off. Yeah, maybe, probably, it might.
3: And it sounds like you're a little self-conscious about them, like, noticing that you're wearing the same shirts.
1: It would be interesting to me, because I did an experiment once where I wore the exact same thing for several days until I was like, I'm going to wear this every day until somebody goes, man, didn't you wear that yesterday? And it took, I went through an entire 5 days at work and then into the
0: did
1: next week.
0: Did we work together at the point?
1: No,
0: at that time?
1: I
0: didn't think so, because
1: it was a different time. And somebody goes,
0: I probably would have said something.
3: But yeah. On what day?
0: Well, I'm kind of used to them wearing the same pants, so that wouldn't jar me. But in studio, it's a little chilly in here. We dress for the inside, so if he has the hoodie on, I'm used to seeing that, so that doesn't...
3: That could break it up, where you maybe don't notice the shirt on Monday. You get to Wednesday, and you're like, man, did he wear that on yesterday and
0: I think
3: Monday?
0: You guys would notice if I had the same thing on 2 days
1: Definitely.
0: In a row the first time I do it.
1: Yeah. I would notice.
0: What the hell is wrong with you? Did you not go home?
3: Did your house burn down?
0: I know. That's. I just can't do it.
3: Well, you have so many options. It'd be ridiculous to do that.
0: It would be.
1: Yeah, I don't have a lot of options. And I do have two pairs of shorts, but they look very, very similar.
3: And how do you rotate them? Because I also have two pairs, but it's kind of on a 3 to 4 to 5 day basis.
1: Goodness. Well, I got this pair that I'm wearing currently probably about 3 weeks ago. And they were more expensive, so I'm probably going to wear those every day to get the cost per wear down.
3: Well, you're breaking them in.
1: Yeah. So,
0: am I in the minority on this? Am I a double minority?
1: Wait,
3: I didn't want to say anything.
1: Wait, hold on. Are you in the minority that you have 50 pairs of shorts?
0: No, not 50, but you both just said you have two.
3: Yeah.
0: And there's a huge gap between 2 and 50.
1: Okay.
0: I don't have.
1: I'm talking about pairs of shorts that I wear like this.
3: Don't make us send you home to count them. We counted your shirts.
1: You have way more pairs of shorts than... I bet you have over 20 pairs.
0: Oh, yeah. Yes, it's over 20.
1: But I do have shorts that I only wear that are workout shorts.
3: Right.
1: And then I have shorts that are lounge shorts. Yeah, I'm just counting...
0: Right, I'm counting the wear-to-work shorts.
1: I have two pairs.
0: Because I wore a pair of shorts yesterday about this same color, but they're different. Like, I have like 6 pair of shorts this color.
1: Olive?
3: That's wild. Olive, too.
0: So not alone,
3: what?
0: Not
3: accounting. That's not even a base color.
0: The beige and the blue and the black and the gray. They have options, man.
1: I need to get more, probably. You're probably right.
3: I want to know what Dixon's got going
0: Me too.
3: On in his pant department.
2: I've got a lot of the same types of lounge workout shorts. But did you guys ever hear the story of... an Australian TV host who wore the same suit for a full year, but he changed shirt and tie, and not once did anybody say, you've worn the same thing for the entire year. Mm. Nobody noticed.
1: Yeah, I wouldn't notice if you changed the shirt and tie.
3: Right, because
1: that's not really
3: that's the customization.
1: Yeah.
0: I was wearing the same suit, yeah.
1: I mean, I only have one suit, so if I was that guy, I'd
0: But
1: do
0: you
1: the
0: don't
1: same
0: wear
1: thing.
0: It every day. That's the whole point.
3: You're just hanging out the window on the way home. That'll air it out.
2: He said not one person said anything. Not at work, not on TV. Nobody said one thing over the course of a full year.
1: Yeah, but changing the shirt and the tie throws off your concept that it's the same, you know? That's why if you're going to do it, you have to wear the exact same thing every day. So that maybe somebody is like, hey, man, did you wear that yesterday? Like, not only did I wear it yesterday, I wore it the last 6 days before you noticed.
3: Don't blow your mind.
4: Donnie would notice the suit because he has 50 of those.
1: I just don't know.
3: We need to get you in a bed to wear a suit every day. That's what we need.
1: I think the craziest thing to me is you have
3: suit
1: all this
3: and
1: clothing
3: hair.
1: And I have no idea where you keep it.
0: In the closet.
3: How
1: yes,
3: big
1: but
3: is that closet?
1: That's what I'm saying. Like, do you have...
3: Because ours is full. Like, my closet is full.
1: Do you live in the Lion, the Witch, and the Wardrobe? Is it that closet where there's a world inside where you just hang stuff?
0: No.
3: Do you have a portal to Narnia in there?
0: No.
3: What's going on?
0: My wife has the master closet in our bedroom. That's hers alone. I don't have a stitch of clothing in that. And the big closet in our bedroom.
1: The big walk-in.
0: Right.
1: Yeah.
0: Right.
3: Boy, they live in a nice place. They have two big closets.
0: No. The other.
1: So every other closet is your clothing.
0: The two other rooms, yes, I have the majority of my clothes in that, but they aren't big closets at all. They're just regular, average closets.
3: They must be just stuffed in there.
1: Do you have a massive dresser?
0: No.
3: Do you fold your shorts?
0: No.
3: You hang your shorts?
0: We hang those up, yeah.
3: Yeah, I fold them.
0: We hang up shorts, we hang up shirts, we hang up t-shirts, we hang up suits.
3: You don't hang up like athletic shorts, though,
0: no,
3: right?
0: No. Those in a drawer. Yeah. Socks in drawers. Draws and drawers.
3: Thank you for clarifying.
1: So is all your stuff just like smashed together? How do you have 50 suits hung up?
3: That would take up my whole closet.
1: 20 pairs of shorts hung up. All your t-shirts and whatnot hung up.
5: Yeah.
3: Because we have double.
5: Two levels.
3: Two levels. And it's full, dude.
5: Oh, mine's full, yeah.
3: I bet it is. You have 1,000 pieces of clothes.
5: Not 1,000.
3: Hanging up your shorts.
1: Mine's not. Actually, in my closet, I have a third level, and I have to get a stick thing to.
3: Oh, wow.
1: It has like a little hook on it, and you have to reach up with it to pull it off the hanger.
3: Like it
5: so
3: lives?
5: You have a three-story closet, and you're talking about me.
1: I do have a three-story closet.
5: I don't
1: closet.
5: Have a three-story closet.
3: And how do you
5: closet?
3: Have enough to go up there? So many brewery t-shirts.
5: But you don't hang those up, do you?
1: Yeah, of course I do. Hang up all my t-shirts. Come on. I get them out of the dryer immediately and hang them up so they don't get wrinkled.
3: Yeah.
1: Otherwise, they'll drive me insane. A wrinkly shirt? Oh.
5: Okay. Obviously, that would drive you insane. You wear the same thing every day.
3: Well, it feels good. It feels good today. It'll feel good tomorrow.
5: A wrinkle in a shirt, you'll just go nuts.
1: I can't handle it. I've rewashed stuff because I was like, oh, no, they have wrinkles.
3: Rewashed?
5: There's a thing called an iron.
3: Iron?
1: Well, I don't have that.
3: No, put it back in the dryer. Throw a little dryer sheet in there. You'd be good to go. If it's really bad, get a little spray bottle.
1: You can wet it a bit and then throw it in the dryer and it'll suck the wrinkles.
5: When's the last time you used an iron?
3: 2012, probably, when I was working at a car dealership.
1: Really?
3: And I hated it. Hated it.
5: I ironed something when we went to Cabo.
3: Cabo?
5: Well, it wrinkles, and you have to, you know, there's no dryer in your room, so you have to knock the wrinkles out with the iron.
3: It had to be for the wedding, though, right? Like, it wasn't just, like, dinner wear. It's Cabo. It's casual. It wasn't. Oh, my God.
5: Well, it was wrinkled when I packed it.
3: Who cares? You're in Cabo.
5: No, we can't have wrinkles.
3: The humidity is going to break that wrinkle
5: when
3: out.
5: When I'm a pimp walking towards the towards the buffet, I don't need wrinkles to slow me down.
3: What, are you going to get Canadian bacon caught on it?
5: I want everyone to know, man, that dude is smooth as I'm going to the
3: get my next
5: chopped steak.
3: Three steps into walking in that. It's just going to wrinkle again.
5: I got to look good, man. I will admit, though, that I'll look at it. I used to iron way more before, and now I don't care. And then I think the more you wear it and you're walking around, it'll just kind of knock it out. But if I need to, yeah, you would just, I'm not throwing it back in the dryer. No. We just iron it. And you can even iron on the bed. You don't even have to pull out the iron.
1: How do you iron on the bed? Do you have a super firm bed? Doesn't it burn?
3: Yeah, I would think there's too much give there.
1: Yeah.
3: You're going to iron creases in your shirt.
1: You got to push too hard.
5: No, you don't.
3: You're going to have a big old iron, like,
1: again, I don't know. I'm not an iron person.
3: Yeah, maybe we shouldn't be telling him about iron.
5: I was about to say, no, I'm not an iron expert. I don't know what you're talking about. It's fine.
3: It's been 14 years since I've used one.
5: My grandmother taught me. She used to iron clothes for money.
1: I don't own one.
5: And she's left-handed, so she taught me left-handed. So I can iron with both hands.
3: You're
5: it's the only thing
3: ironer.
5: I can do. I am.
3: Sweet.
5: Switch hitter when it comes to ironing. Do it either way, and it's fine.
3: Betting that came in handy.
5: The only thing I can do with the left hand is iron.
1: Is iron?
5: Yeah, because she taught me. And I will, as a matter of fact, what am I wearing tonight to Summer Chill?
1: You going to iron it?
5: I may iron it.
1: Okay.
5: Just so I can look crisp.
3: Waste of time.
5: What are you talking about?
1: Should I bring you some shirts? Do you dry clean as well? Or?
5: Oh, I'll send things to the cleaners, of course.
1: I've got, I think, 6 shirts, maybe 7, that need to go to the dry cleaners that have been needing to go to the dry cleaners for probably 2 years or so.
5: You need me to wash and iron them? You have to pay, but I'll do it.
3: Will you make him a deal?
1: No, we're buddies.
3: Yeah.
1: One day I'll just take it to the dry cleaner. I'm sure there's a place close to my house. I just have to do it.
3: What needs to go to the dry cleaner?
5: Specific clothes. Yeah.
1: Like button-up shirts. They don't have to, but they do look better,
5: and I feel they'll last longer if you take them to the dry cleaner.
3: What if I only wear them like once every couple of years?
1: I know, and that's the
5: thing. Okay, but then it's not worth it.
3: Right.
1: Because I've got these shirts that I have not worn in at least 2 years because I don't even remember the last time I went to a dry cleaner. That was weird.
5: What was that sound?
1: I think I tore a vocal cord.
5: Okay. All right. It's 9:29.
1: Hey, man, puberty hits at different ages.
5: They just dropped. Pick them up. It's 9:29. It's the invasion.
1: Hey,
5: we will have a little Friday frivolity at 9:55. But coming up next, Let's Talk World Cup got started yesterday. We have a watching party today. The USA plays Sunday. Let's get into it next here on The Ticket. I'm sorry.
6: The Ticket's
5: here. Arlington. You know what I meant. I was just messed up the tips.
6: All weekend
5: keep going.
6: Long.
5: I'll keep going, too. They play at Arlington on Saturdays Sunday.
6: And Sundays,
5: when that's what I meant.
6: Running errands or headed to church. Check us out. Put an earbud in when you're working in the yard or puttering around the garage, because we're having fun and talking about the Cowboys, Rangers, Mavs, and Stars.
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20: 20 years ago, the average attention span was about 2.5 minutes. Today, it's just 47 seconds. Pretty disconcerting. That's according to new research out of UC Irvine. But really, this isn't our fault, at least not entirely. We can blame technology and the world around us. Attention, it turns out, is not an unlimited resource. You only have so much of it to give. Start paying more attention to what times of the day you seem to be at your mental peak. Try to knock out the more complicated stuff during that time. It's also important to take breaks every so often so you can more easily lock in when you're trying to concentrate. One expert said, even trying to visualize where you want to end your day with everything all wrapped up or with tons left to do, that can act as a real motivator. I'm Dr. Sanjay Gupta, helping you live a better life.
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4: Shout out to the player of the day, Morris the Hardline, is broadcasting live from the Sports Power Brokers this Monday at Gillies, Dallas. The event brings together some of North Texas' biggest sports names, including Troy Aikman, Dirk Nowitzki, Darren Woodson, and more. 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
5: Thank you, Travis. It is 9:36. It's a Friday morning. Rolling into the weekend here on The Invasion. Donovan Lewis, Matt McLaren. We will have Friday Frivolity coming your way here in 15 minutes or so. And, of course, keep in mind, it is Summer Chill Day. We will all be gathering. The Hardline will kick it off at 3 o'clock this afternoon at Sidecar Social right there in Frisco, right in the complex with the Star, that whole area up there in Frisco. 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So make plans to be out there. And the first 100 P1s, you get a free footy scarf and, of course, a Summer Chill T-shirt. So you want to be there early on. Hang out with the Hardline. Should be a lot of fun. Summer Chill always is. Great location. And, of course, we'll have the ticket roundtables beginning in a couple of hours after the Hardline, around 5 o'clock or so, 5:30. Have the ticket time wasters out there at 7. And then at 8 o'clock, it begins the American March to Elimination. It begins tonight, 8 o'clock.
6: Not a march to victory, not a march to glory.
5: Oh, well, hopefully they get out of the group. I think that that's the key. I will say, because when we had Peter Welpton on, hosted the Kick Around, and they're doing their show every evening starting at 7 o'clock, getting you guys ready and wrapping up all the World Cup action, it just was jarring to me when he talked about where America is in terms of soccer and then the teams that are actually going to win the World Cup, that can win the World Cup. And when I asked him, well, how far away do you think the U.S. is? And he, without hesitation, 100 years. And at first you go, okay, like, be real. No, 100 years. Like, that's hard to wrap your mind around, that we're that far behind where the elite level soccer playing countries are.
6: You know, you have those moments in a sport like college basketball with March Madness, well, you'll have someone that can make a run. And it feels like in a World Cup, you may have upsets, and you probably will. But when it's all about, you know, getting out of your group, and then you have the elimination rounds, it feels like the better team is always going to win. You know, the further along you get into the tournament, then the closer the teams are. So you'll have, you know, maybe a decision here or there. But yeah, you always want to support and hope that they can make a run and do this, since it's in the United States. The majority of the games are in United States, and all the North American teams are probably saying the exact same thing. But yeah, it's just about maybe advancing out of the group and just crossing your fingers, hoping maybe you'll see something good that will happen. But man, you just have your usual suspects, and you just should probably grab one of those teams in that pool, because they are probably the ones that's going to come out of it. Because what have they said? Seven different World Cup champions in all these years? Nine? Yeah, it's just not a lot of turnover as far as when it comes to the winners of the tournament.
5: Yeah, and you look at this, and the betting favorite is it's basically between Spain and France. Those are the two betting favorites. England right behind them, then Portugal, Brazil, Argentina. So if you are a wagering friend, then perhaps you'd be looking in that direction. It is curious, though, because soccer, it seems so big here when you're a youth. Feels like everybody at some point as a youth plays soccer. You know, my son did when he was little. I played kindergarten through third grade.
6: Did you? Because
5: bailed out on
6: soccer just was not around when I was growing up. Maybe it was. It just wasn't in the hood.
5: Could be. Maybe. I don't know.
6: We never, ever played it. Even just growing up and messing around outside, it wasn't even about soccer. It was about football and baseball and even basketball, but never soccer. And I was just wondering, when did that start? And if you say you played in kindergarten, I guess it was around, you know, mid-80s when everyone just kind of got on the, hey, all the kids just go out there and play soccer.
5: I think that's about right. And I went to elementary school in Plano. And, of course, as we know, that's a soccer hotbed around here. Plano and now Frisco, and you see that whole area around where FC Dallas plays and all that. But that's always been, going back to when I was a little kid, the hype of soccer in the Plano area was huge. And I don't think it ever went away. And I know a couple of guys that when I was little on that team that I played on that played soccer in college, that played all through high school and then went and played soccer in college. And I just, after third grade, I was like, eh.
6: Yeah, my younger sister is the girls' head soccer coach at Grand Prairie High School.
5: Yeah.
6: And she played in high school and growing up, but it just never, unless... I just don't remember any of my friends, all the kids saying, hey, man, we're going off and we're joining this soccer league or we're going to a soccer game or whatever. It was baseball for us.
5: Yeah, and I played baseball too. And, of course, once I gave up on soccer, it was probably more so focusing 100% on baseball at that point in my life. But it's one of those things that you always kind of wonder. And there's that whole argument that you hear in terms of why isn't America better at soccer. And you always hear, what if LeBron James, what if basketball wasn't a thing here, and LeBron James was born in Argentina or wherever, would he have been one of the greatest soccer players of all time? And I have no idea, but the idea being that our best athletes grow up and pursue the NBA or baseball or football, and they don't grow up pursuing soccer, and that's slowly starting to change where maybe that is going to be the case.
6: I don't know if that ever will transition, though.
5: And I don't know that it will either. Because you see some of the athletes that we have in other sports, and I'm just using LeBron as an example. You could pick and choose whoever you want it to be. It could be Caleb Downs, a Cowboys draft pick. What if instead of... he wanted to play football. He was like, all right, well, I'm going to go out there and play soccer instead.
6: And I don't know if that's ever going to be the sport to say, all right, man, you're so athletic, let's do this. Like, I can name, like, football, basketball, baseball, track and field before I would even think that the premier elite athletes will go and play soccer. Soccer is probably, and this is probably unfair, and I don't mean it to be insulting or anything, but it's the one I think, here in the United States, it's the sport that you'll play if you don't want to play football or basketball or run track. It's soccer.
5: Right.
6: And, yeah, it may be 100 years. It may be even longer before. I just don't know if the United States now cares enough about the sport to make the people want to play it. Because if you're talking to athletes and you're talking about the money involved, and if you're going to play professional soccer, if you're not one of the big, big, big, big boys – if you want to stay here in the United States, how much are you making playing professional soccer here in the States?
5: And that's why, like, the best of the best leave and go play in Europe, which is really strange, much like the best of the best in every other sport across the world comes to America to play.
6: And if you can't quite make it, if you're not good enough to play in the NBA, you go overseas to play.
5: To the secondary league.
6: But, yeah, it's different with that sport.
5: And that's what I think is really interesting, because we don't get a lot. And I know a lot of people that are super into the EPL or whatever the other leagues are that are over there, that they wake up and you'll see it. There's bars, breweries, restaurants all across the area that will open up, especially for EPL. And you're like, hey, join us at 9 a.m. for that. And I tried to get into it at one point. I couldn't figure out how. And I gave it a shot. And this is the time of year, because watching these games, like tonight at Sidecar Social, watching the Americans play, you get into it with the crowd. It's a lot of fun. And I think that if they do well, if they can get to the knockout round and maybe win a game and get to the round of 16, then maybe that excites people and you go, okay. Because that's why I tried. It would have been 2014, I guess. And I had a buddy who was super into the EPL. He's like, man, because I went and watched the American matches with him. He's like, dude, EPL comes around, I'll get you into it. And I went, I think it was like for a month, and watched the games, and I was like, dude, it's not connecting. I don't know what it is, but I just can't figure out why to care.
6: Because it was that one women's World Cup run that had that exploded the sport for lady soccer, right?
5: Yeah. And the Brandi Chastain.
6: Right. And I just don't know, well, if the United States messes around and wins this, will that give an uptick to the sport to where it is more of a spectator sport? I don't know. But, you know, you do have the professional sports leagues here.
5: You do. You do. And they're just not on.
6: I don't know what it would take. But I know everyone gets excited about the World Cup when it comes around every 4 years, and especially now that it's here in the United States. I was walking to my car yesterday around 140, 145, and you still saw a lot of Mexican kits walking towards. I don't know if they were going to Hero. I don't know if they were going to Black Tap. I have no clue. They were going somewhere to watch the game, and I was like, man, that's really cool. And they had the watching party at it was Fair Park, right?
5: Yeah.
6: That looks awesome.
5: Yeah.
6: But you don't have that when it's MLS games that
5: not
6: are here
5: not
6: a couple of, you know, a couple of times a week or whenever the season is. And I just don't know what it will take for that to explode to a level to where you'll see more of the premier athletes will say, all right, I'm going to play soccer because I can stay here and play and instead of going somewhere else.
5: And I don't know that that ever changes because of the leagues that are in Europe that are so dominant and prominent that I don't know that we will ever create anything here that's on that level. Because you look at it, again, the NBA has been around for a really long time. The closest thing that it feels like that you might see is over in Japan with their baseball league that still some of those guys that are really good will stay, but still the elite guys over there want to come play here. And they come and play. Ohtani is a great example
6: right.
5: of that. And there's been a bunch of them over the years, Yu Darvish. But, man, I just don't know, to your point, if that ever changes.
6: And it's Messi who plays in Miami, right?
5: Yeah.
6: But that didn't do anything to just kind of kickstart. Well, when he comes to town, yes.
5: Well, and we're also getting Messi. The reason why he came here is at the end of his career.
6: Right. You're not prime Messi.
5: Prime Messi is playing over in the best leagues in the world and then finally got. It's like when David Beckham played for L.A. out there years ago. Remember that? He was at the back end of his career. And I think it's cool. Like, wow, we all know who that is. So if they came into Dallas, you might try to go see him, but then. That's just a dude who's not even near what he once was.
6: You need someone in their prime right now.
5: And no one's going to do that because we just the money is not the same. The competition's not the same.
6: Maybe the World Cup will nudge it.
5: Maybe.
6: Maybe.
5: But it is. I do think it's strange when you – because I just pulled up the FIFA World Rankings to see where the Americans are. And it's crazy to think that in any given sport – and this is probably American mentality, right? We're always at the top. We're going to win gold medals, and we're at least top three. We're 17th in the FIFA World Rankings right now. There are 16. Uruguay is ahead of us. Senegal, Colombia, Croatia, and Morocco. You would not think of those countries as like, oh, no, we can beat you in sports, but not this one.
6: Well, come on out to Sidecar Social tonight. Watch the USA men's national team.
5: Watch them beat Paraguay.
6: Try and turn this thing around. Change our minds about the sport so we can get a victory in advance in the World Cup. So come on out. Hardline at 3. Roundtable start around 5:30. All the ticket hosts will be there at 5 o'clock. Ticket time wasters at 7. And then the action really starts. We can have that experience of watching the USA together to see how they will start out in this World Cup. It's the invasion. We'll be joined by Joseph Hoyt, who covers the Cowboys for the Dallas Morning News here at 10:15. But coming up next, we have a little Friday frivolity right here on The Ticket.
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9: Colleague of mine was telling me the other day about how their Instagram feed is filled with videos, most of them kind of funny, about how grandparents and friends tend to bulldoze new parents out of the way to get to see their baby. Now, as a dad of three daughters, I know how life really does become all about them the moment those kids are born. But I also know parents are still people, too, who need their own attention beyond being mom or dad. And moms, in particular in those early years, can feel especially invisible in the eyes of other people. So what can you do to stop contributing to what is known as maternal invisibility? Women we spoke to said these two things were the most helpful. When people stopped to ask how they could best support them, number one, or when they took the initiative to handle certain tasks that obviously needed to be done. I'm Dr. Sanjay Gupta, helping you live a better life.
10: He's got ties. He's got socks. Give him a gift that really rocks. Treat your dad to a $5,000 basement barbecue or backyard upgrade. Pop gets to pick. Head to our

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0: Ticker brought to you by Dent Mechanic Group. The U.S. plays its first World Cup game on home soil since 94. The Americans opened against Paraguay from SoFi Stadium in L.A. tonight. United States back in the World Cup after a run to the round of 16 at Qatar 2022. 13 players who played in that World Cup are on this edition's roster. That ties 94 to 98 for the most returning players between two World Cups. The game kicks at 8 on Fox, but you can watch it with all the guys as part of the Summer Chill Soccer Party from Sidecar Social in Frisco tonight. Another co-host in action today, the Canadians host Bosnia and Herzegovina in Toronto at 2. That marks the first game in Group B. And the Rangers at Fenway this week in a three-game series between Texas and Boston begins tonight. First pitch at 6:10. 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That's the Ticket Ticker. I'm Michael Dixon on Sports Radio 96.7 to 1310. 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
2: 9:58. Friday morning here with The Invasion. Donovan Lewis, Matt McLaren, rolling along as we roll into your weekend. So glad to have you. We will talk a little Dallas Cowboys, another week of OTAs, and the mandatory minicamp coming next week. Our buddy Joe Hoyt covers those Dallas Cowboys for the Dallas Morning News. He's going to jump on with us here in about 15 minutes or so. But right now, as we enjoy doing on Friday, we don't have fun. We have frivolity. With Friday frivolity with Travis.
3: Yes, good morning. Good morning. So I have we put out a poll yesterday on Twitter trying to figure out who would admit to peeing in the shower. And I'd like to use this space here to call out one Elon Musk, who has had a bug in his system for over a month, to which does not reveal the results of said polls on Twitter. So I felt like it would be a fruitless effort to put out a help ticket to the help desk of Twitter. And but that being said, occasionally on certain weeks, Twitter will wrap its arms around me, its slimy, disgusting arms, and say, "I got you, brother. I got you. I know who you are. I know what you like,
4: brother."
3: And what I found this week was one account, Insane Facebook Marketplace Items. Now, I've done Craigslist Prices Right. Today we're just doing internet Prices Right.
2: Okay.
3: And if you guys go to our Slack channel, the general channel, and open up a file in there called Edits.
2: Okay.
3: This is going to show you photos of items that I have found both on Insane Facebook Marketplace Items on Twitter, Facebook Marketplace, right by my own home, and, of course, the classic Craigslist. So okay. Let's start with, so we're going to lay out the rules.
2: Why can't I open this?
3: You have to open it twice.
2: Oh, okay.
3: It's a zip file. There's 21 photos in there. And what I'll do is I will we'll go one by one. I'll give you the number to open. You both will open it. You cannot bust. You cannot go over the total amount. You will each give a number.
2: Okay.
3: Whoever is closest will win. Got it?
2: Yes.
3: Let's start with number one, shall we? And it is a lot of Wander Franco baseball cards, who did just avoid jail time a couple weeks ago. Are you having a tough time, Donnie?
5: Terrible time. Man, I feel like my grandpa.
4: Yeah, why are you so old?
3: There, buddy? I thought opening a file would be fairly self-explanatory.
5: I'm trying to click on it. You see me trying?
4: Here, let me come in there.
5: If you get this on the very first time, I see? Thank you. Thank you. Say that again?
2: There you go.
5: No.
2: Damn it.
5: It's just like my phone.
6: I don't know
5: phone.
6: How to click your click.
3: I just never thought that this would be the
5: I couldn't figure
3: catch
5: out how to click your thing.
7: Hello.
3: Like, I've done bad game shows. I've done mid game shows. Well, I've never had one that got tripped out of the
2: I didn't say
3: starting
2: flick.
3: Block.
5: Hopefully you'll never find out.
2: I did not say flick. I said click.
5: It doesn't matter.
2: How to click your pad mouse.
3: Okay. Whatever you want to call it, man. Whatever you want to call it.
5: Pad mouse. Did you get it?
3: Are you ready?
2: Need more help? It's because it's not paper.
3: It doesn't. Yeah, no, I should have printed these out for him is what I should have done.
4: Okay. Now you go to edit.
3: I don't know.
5: I'll just, let's just share.
6: You still don't have it?
5: No.
4: No, we're doing this.
3: Goodness. You know, this is part of it now.
5: No, I'm telling you.
4: Go to edit.
5: I'm trying.
4: There you go.
5: Oh, okay.
4: Now click on that. Oh,
5: okay, I got it. I got it now. I got it.
2: We did it.
3: It took him 2 full minutes to open a file on a computer.
2: Man, you need to. I apologize.
5: Again, this is abuse.
3: Look. This is not abuse. There's no abuse here.
6: You're right. You're abusing us.
2: I don't know.
6: We're waiting on you.
3: Reverse elder abuse.
2: Donova is listening, but I apologize to you and your classmates because that computer class went way over his head.
3: Jeez.
5: Well, I couldn't write the program and see the little dots just go across the screen. I can do that very well.
6: He was messing with the first ever computer.
5: You know what? You may be right.
3: He had to go to the other side of the building.
5: You may be right. Okay, let's keep continue. Let's go.
3: Let's roll. Let's roll here. So somebody apparently had invested very heavily in Wander Franco's future as a Major League Baseball player. Now, we know he ran into some legal troubles. Again, he did avoid jail time a couple of weeks ago, but I think it's going to be tough for him to get back into the league. That said, we have 181 graded rookie Wander Franco cards. This could be your retirement. What do you think these are going for?
5: 181 of these cards?
3: 181. It's a lot. You get whole lot for this dollar amount.
2: What are they listed at? They're graded.
3: These are legit.
2: Huh.
5: I will say he's trying to unload these for $5,000.
3: $5,000?
5: Yeah.
2: I'm going to go 181. I'm going to go way under that. I will go $1,000.
3: $1,000. Boy, we both broke real high on this one because for $140, you can have
5: all 181 cards.
3: All 181.
5: My gosh.
3: That is also going to include the inserts in which the cards come in, which there's no way if you got 181 inserts, would that not be just a great value with cards included?
5: I wouldn't have expected that.
3: Let's go to number four, shall we? Let's skip ahead to the Christian Sex Ed book for ages 8 through 12. This is for those need to have that conversation with your child about the birds and the bees. This is a how-to. It could be for discussion or individual use if you just want to like leave that on their pillow one afternoon before they get back from school. How much is this going for, fellas? The Christian Sex Ed book for ages 8 through 12.
5: I went first last time. You go ahead.
3: This does appear
2: this
3: to be...
2: This is fantastic.
3: It looks like it was produced somewhere in the...
5: 70s?
3: Yeah, late 70s.
5: Yes, with the hairstyle of the girl that's on the cover.
3: And the sweaters.
2: Learning about sex.
3: Indeed. Indeed. It's in excellent condition. It was in a smoke-free home. Hardcover.
2: How are you changing?
7: Sex.
2: For discussion or individual use?
3: By Jane Graver.
2: I am going to say that they are trying to sell this for
3: $1.
5: $1? Oh, I'll go over that and I'll say $10.
3: Well, there's not a lot of room to work here because for $2,
5: oh, man.
3: You too can teach your child about sex.
5: Who's going to buy this for $2?
3: I don't know. Somebody that's old school.
2: God, I'd love to hear the terms they use for things in this book.
3: Let's go to number 7.
5: You have $2. You want to buy it?
3: We can get it. We can get this for you.
5: Oh, would you buy that and put it on Maddox's pillow when he comes over?
3: Hey, man.
5: I have some reading for you.
3: Want to make sure you're up to date.
2: That'd be awesome. That'd be hilarious.
3: And record the whole thing. Number 7, this is a huge custom 27-inch piano playing automated Shirley Temple doll. So I have a photo here for you guys, but there is a video on Facebook of this thing playing the piano. So it's 27 inches tall, piano included, and it does look like one of those double-decker piano type deals.
5: It's just like a church organ.
3: Right, right. And it may have lights or candles on it. It's a nice piece. It's
5: with
3: a real nice piece.
5: All the pipes around the... man, I bet you that gets some good sound.
3: It's automated. I can verify. Sounds wonderful.
5: Okay. I will say they're trying to unload this for, it feels like these prices are way lower than I'm thinking. So give me
3: $35. $35, okay.
2: I will go
5: $30.
3: $30. So nobody busted this time, so we're on the right track. Donovan, with your $35, you are closest to the $4,000 price tag. So that ties us up 1-1 in internet.
5: Okay.
3: Price is Right.
5: Because it's Shirley Temple. It's probably really old.
3: It's a collector piece.
7: $4,000?
3: It's a collector piece.
5: Yeah, no way.
3: Let's go on to another collector piece, shall we? Number 8. This is a Dallas Cowboys Bobby Carpenter Draft Day bobblehead from 2006. It is 10 inches tall.
5: Cool.
3: It has the official draft logo and official Cowboys logo. The number 54 holding up with those luscious blonde locks.
5: I know, just underneath the hat looking lovely.
3: And you can pick this bad boy up in North Richland Hills.
5: Yes, you can. And Travis, I think I'm going to go. It's 10 inches.
3: It is.
5: Looks beautiful. I'm going to put in a bid of $9.99.
7: Okay. No way. Okay. That's going a little bit higher than that.
3: You think?
7: So, yes. I will say they're giving Bobby Carpenter away for $15.
3: Oh, and Donovan once again taking away the point, because for $20, you too can be the owner of the Dallas Cowboys Bobby Carpenter Draft Day bobblehead.
7: Man.
3: Let's go.
7: Don't move it around too much. You'll get hurt.
3: Yeah, no doubt. No doubt. No doubt. Might want to put it in bubble wrap. Keep it safe.
7: Yep.
3: Let's move on to number 9. This is an item. I didn't have this exact item in my room growing up, but I did have the Rangers version. And this is a Dallas Cowboys vintage locker. 1993 is when this came out. It is 4 feet tall. Wonderful for collectors and kids' rooms. And it does look like it has a 88 John Greco name on it.
7: Okay. Did I go first? Yeah, it's my time.
3: It doesn't appear that it's going to have the... Because this would come with a whole alphabet that you could write your name on.
7: Right.
3: It doesn't look like that's going to be included, but I'm sure we can get some stickers to go over that for a small
7: Cowboys
3: price.
7: A Cowboys locker where you can store all of your cowboy goodies would be on sale on Facebook Market for $45.
3: $45 entered.
5: I'm going to go a bit higher than that. I mean, this thing is 4 feet tall. You can definitely put some stuff in there. It's kind of cool looking. I'm going to go up to $75.
3: Ooh, $75. Very close. Tying this ball game up at 2-2.
7: $80.
3: Look at me. Gets you the Cowboy locker.
7: $80.
5: There we go.
3: Let's get a couple more in here, and let's get a little classy,
7: okay,
3: shall we?
7: I love classy.
3: Let's get classy. Number 18, fellas. Number 18. What I have here is a Tiffany-style desk lamp. 90s nostalgia out the wazoo. It is a Taco Bell lamp.
5: This is badass, actually. I'd put this in my office.
3: Imagine the stained glass windows of a ornate church, but in Taco Bell and lamp form. And that's what this is. Fellas, please enter your bids now. 2-2 here.
5: My first?
3: Internet Price is Right.
5: Man, I think because of the nostalgia, that looks super unique. I can't imagine there's a ton of these. I'm going to go that they are asking $200.
3: $200.
7: The Tiffany style kind of makes it feel a little expensive.
3: It's classy.
7: But my gut's telling me it's going to be lower. $150.
3: Matt takes a commanding 3-2 lead, because for $399, this can be on your desk.
5: Man, that's I'm not paying $400 for that bad boy.
3: Your desk.
5: But if you want to negotiate, guy, and you're listening, kind of cool.
3: Very cool. Let's get two more, shall we? This one for Ham, our friend that joined us for Boy Music yesterday. Thank you. Vintage, and number 20. Number 20 is the number here. Vintage 1993.
7: Wow.
3: Kenner, Batman, the animated series Batmobile, BTAS vehicle, an iconic 90s collectible. I didn't have this one, but I did have several Batmobiles.
5: Yeah, this is pretty sweet.
3: This is a nice one. This is a very nice one. It does look to have all the attachments, including the hatch door for the driver's seat.
7: If this is a good price, I will get this for Ham.
3: Okay.
7: I just don't know what the price is. Let's set it for $90.
3: $90, okay.
5: $90.
3: First bid of 90.
5: I'm gonna go right under you and go $89.
3: So you guys think this is a pretty nice piece then?
7: I feel like it is.
3: I think you need to go ahead. I'll find it again. I'll find this piece, because for $60, you both busted. No number. Nobody's getting a point here. For $60, Ham could have this in his room now.
7: I think he would thoroughly enjoy this.
3: If he doesn't already have it. All right, one last one.
5: I'd buy that for a ham for $60.
3: Let's go to 15. I think this is the weirdest piece that I have here. A rare Alex Solis and Oddworks or Oddworks poo-poo statue, I suppose. I don't have a ton of information on this, but just to describe this to our listeners, it is a Winnie the Pooh bear that appears to be grunting real hard and may or may not be passing another Pooh bear from his backside.
5: That's exactly what's happening. What are we doing here?
3: Well, it's rare. And it's made by whatever Alex Solis and Oddworks are. What price can you get the Pooh Pooh Bear?
5: Man, I...
3: It's hard to really know what you're looking at. Or is it very easy to know what you're looking at? Because it's pretty obvious. He's squatting.
5: There must be like two different or three different. Because the third one is a really, really obese.
8: It looks like a human centipede of poop.
3: I know. I think it's all the same statue. It's just the third picture in the bottom right has been propped over on its on its belly.
5: Okay.
3: So that you could get a really good look at the one that's being passed.
8: I'm going to go $25.
5: Oh, it's going to be more than that. That's a poo bear.
3: It's rare.
5: Poo in a poo.
3: There's nothing else out there like that.
5: Yeah. I'll say $50.
3: Well, Matt McLaren is your winner because no points will be awarded here as $500 is the asking price for the Poo Poo Bear.
5: I went above him.
8: Good. Yeah, but you... Wait, no, we didn't go over. He got the point, yeah.
3: Oh, I'm dumb. We're tied. What are we going to... Oh, that was 1,000,000 points
5: That's
3: in the last
5: right.
3: question.
5: That's right. Don't take away my victory,
3: bro,
5: man. That, you know what? That translates to the USA winning tonight. Me winning this game means the USA will win in the World Cup tonight.
3: What happened?
5: So, Americans... Congratulations.
3: Indeed.
5: Thank you, Travis. 10:13 is the invasion. The news with Travis is at 10:30. But coming up next, we'll speak with Joseph Hoyt, covers the Cowboys for the Dallas Morning News. Let's talk about those OTAs next here on The Ticket.
9: I still can't believe he's on the Cowboys.
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23: How often do you stop to wonder whether you should share something that's revealing, maybe even embarrassing, with a partner, a friend, or even your boss? In her new book called Revealing, The Underrated Power of Oversharing, behavioral scientist Leslie John says doing just that can help you deepen relationships that are vital to your life. We need people to trust us in order to get things like love, friendship, and career success. That's what she told us. When you make yourself vulnerable by revealing something sensitive, it does make other people trust you. In turn, when you ask someone to reveal something about themselves, showing that interest will generally lead someone to like you more. Why? Because people like to be asked about themselves, she says. It also signals that they are discriminating and choosy, but in a good way. I'm Dr. Sanjay Gupta, helping you live a better life.
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0: Ticker brought to you by Wellborn Garage and by Cosm at Grantscape in the Colony. The U.S. men's national team opens its World Cup journey. The Americans host Paraguay in Los Angeles tonight. It's the 10th all-time meeting between the two. The most recent ended in a brawl after the U.S. won 2-1 on November 16th of last year. It is the second all-time World Cup meeting between the two and the first since the inaugural tournament in 1930. That game won 3-0 by the U.S. Bert Pétanaud had the first hat trick in World Cup history that day. Tonight's game starts at 8, a watch party as part of the Tickets Summer Chill Soccer Party from Sidecar Social in Frisco. And the Men's College World Series begins in Omaha today. Troy and West Virginia play at 1, both teams making their first ever appearance in the College World Series. Later on tonight, Ole Miss and North Carolina play at 6. 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
2: 10:22, rolling along here on a Friday morning with the Invasion. Donovan Lewis, Matt McLaren. Well, the news with Travis here in 15 minutes or so, but let's talk a little Dallas Cowboys. And joining us now in the Diamond Factory Ticket Hotline, he covers those Cowboys for the Dallas Morning News. It is our buddy, Joe Hoyt. What's going on, Joe? How you doing this week, man?
3: I'm good, guys. I bought my first grill earlier this week, and I have to admit I'm kind of addicted. So come on by and we'll grill something.
4: What was the first thing you put on the grill to test your skills?
3: Oh, a little chimichurri marinated skirt steak.
4: Okay.
3: And then we made some tacos. So it was, I'm obsessed, guys.
4: Charcoal, propane?
3: We're rocking with propane. Hank Hill will be very proud of us.
4: All right. Look at you.
2: Man, that's fancy.
4: It is fancy.
2: Chimichurri skirt steak. Jeez. So let's talk a little Cowboy here. And anything this week at OTAs that jumped out to you at all?
3: Yeah, you know, I think it's kind of funny, like, the first thing that comes to mind, obviously there's a lot going on with new faces and stuff like that, but, like, the thing I can't get out of my head is just the progression that Ryan Flannoy kind of appears to be on. You know, and it's not like he did anything, like, spectacular OTAs. And full disclosure, we had two OTA viewing practices. One of them, they were literally on the other side of the practice field from where the media was, making things relatively hard to see, like, in terms of details and but, you know, the second time they're a little bit closer, and it's not like he did anything, you know, spectacular, but he just looks bigger, man. And I was talking to some people with the Cowboys, and they're like, yeah, he really worked hard this offseason. And, you know, I think if we're talking about, you know, the future of the Cowboys wide receiver position, this is someone that needs to be considered. You know, I think obviously CeeDee Lamb and George Pickens, we'll see how long the George Pickens era lasts with the Cowboys. But I think that there should be a lot of optimism and confidence in the way that Ryan Flannoy continues to progress as a player in the NFL.
4: Now, do you think his progression, and if we see it on the field this year, will make the decision a little bit easier for George Pickens? Or, and I guess a B part of this question is, do you think his progression will limit some of the opportunities that Kevontae Turpin had last year? Because it felt like that they were really trying to get him involved because he has that breakaway speed.
3: Yeah, I think Ryan Flannoy is going to be kind of cemented as the wide receiver three with this team, which means I think there's just going to be more opportunities for him. I mean, you know, you go back to that Detroit game last year, and when CeeDee Lamb gets hurt and Pickens is kind of relatively shut down, who do they turn to? Ryan Flannoy, who on a dime turned around and had a 100-yard receiving game for him, right? Just basically mostly in the second half. In terms of, like, how it relates to George Pickens, I still just kind of think, guys, and this is just my kind of stance, I just don't see – even though they keep saying it, I kind of just don't see a long-term true marriage between the Cowboys and George Pickens. Obviously, I think this year they're going to be together and, you know, with the franchise tag. And I think even a second franchise tag is not out of the question. I don't think you'd be too thrilled with that if he had another successful year. And things could get real interesting next year with that and maybe open the door for trades. But I think if you're looking at the long-term position future of the Cowboys receivers. I think Ryan Flannoy needs to be considered. But one note on that, too. He's going into year three right now. So if he has a big year next year, then he's going to be going into a contract year. And it would kind of just be just interesting to see how that would play out in terms of potential contract extension with him as well.
2: Talking to Joe Hoyt, our buddy who covers the Dallas Cowboys for the Dallas Morning News here on The Ticket. Heard Coach Schottenheimer talk about the running backs earlier this week and mentioned Phil Maffa, of course, and Jaden Blue. And it sounds like they really believe that some of the immaturity issues that Blue seemingly was dealing with last year, that he is at least going into this year, maybe somebody they can depend on to back up Javonte Williams.
3: Yeah, I think so. And I think that they have a lot of confidence in Phil Maffa and Malik Davis as well. But in terms of Jaden Blue, you know, this is someone I think that as last year went on, you know, there was some frustration that crept in terms of why he wasn't active and why he wasn't playing. And I think that there's a lot of confidence that Jaden Blue has. You know, I was talking with him, and the way he looked at it, he's like, hey, it's not the talent. It's not my talent, and it's not my understanding of the playbook. So what is it? You know, and Schottenheimer was pretty upfront and honest with us and said, hey, I had a candid all cards on the table conversation with Jaden Blue at exit interviews because he wanted to know why he wasn't active in those games. And Schottenheimer let him know. And it's so funny because when you kind of hear Schottenheimer say all cards on the table, and, you know, he says it in kind of this calm demeanor. I just have an inkling that the actual conversation with Jaden Blue might have not been the most calm, you know, thing of all time, right? And I think that Jaden Blue took it to heart. And I think that the reason I wrote the story and I asked Schottenheimer about Jaden Blue and I wrote that this week, the thing I was curious on is, you guys know this too, the offseason, it's almost a little bit of idle hands is kind of the devil's play thing, right? Where it's like, hey, you're not in the facility, you're on your own. And this is a big opportunity for you either to make the most of your offseason, kind of what like Ryan Flournoy has done physically, I think, this offseason, or, you know, things can go the other way. And I thought this was a big check mark in terms of Jaden Blue's maturity progression. And it appears that he's passed all those tests so far. So I think in terms of the talent, there's a reason they didn't go out and draft a running back. There's a reason they didn't go sign or trade for a veteran. They like what they have. And I think Jaden Blue's maturity progression is a big reason why.
4: Yeah, we were talking about this earlier this week, Joe, saying that Malik Davis may be the casualty of all this because when they mentioned him, they said, well, we know who he is. And maybe that's not a good sign as far as their expectations of Jaden Blue because he's the one that has that breakaway speed that can change the game with one run. And you don't have that with Malik Davis. And if he gets it and he's where he's supposed to be, he may not be on this team because of it.
3: You know, it's funny, Donnie. I think there's like I think it's a combination of things with that, right? And I think it's, if Jaden Blue is the certified, you know, running back to that, you know, the lightning to the thunder that is Javonte Williams, then yeah, I think easily he would be ahead of Malik Davis in the conversation. But if Jaden Blue has some inconsistencies on the field and things aren't that great, you not only do you need Malik Davis, you know, in terms of the backfield, but this is someone they need as a personal protector on punt. And I know that, like, a lot of fans will be like, okay, like, we'll just move someone else there. They had T.J. Locke and Caleb Downs working as the backups at personal protector. But that's an important position from the inside, you know, perspective for an NFL team. They look at that as a vital position on special teams. And Malik Davis is someone they trust in that position. Obviously, like I said, they're working in multiple other guys and the potential that they would move on from a guy like that. But that means something. So if Jaden Blue isn't the everything they expect or Phil Moth isn't everything they expect, then they're going to need some special teams ability out of that backfield as well. And Malik Davis still provides that while providing a little bit of juice. You know, he also had a 100-yard game last year, had a big run against the Chiefs, breakaway speed for a touchdown. He just kind of, I think when they say that they know him, I think that also means they trust him.
2: So next week we have the mandatory mini camp, and is the expectation that George Pickens is going to be there to participate in that?
3: It's funny because Schottenheimer said that, you know, that expectation and hope are the same thing. And to be honest with you, I kind of disagree with that.
2: I would too, right?
3: Yeah, and so I think that there's been no assurances from Pickens' side that he's going to be there. And I think it's something worth watching. I've talked to you guys about this. I've said it other times too. Like, I think if anyone knows, like, exactly what George Pickens is thinking and exactly what's going to happen, they're kind of lying to you because I think he's always just been kind of a wild card. I think there's not a lot of leverage or reason to miss camp, and especially or mandatory work, especially now that he signed the franchise tag. I don't think it behooves him to do that. especially when I think all eyes across the league are watching and waiting to see if he can kind of, you know, that last year wasn't a flash in the pan. He could kind of do back-to-back seasons of what he did last year. I think it makes all the sense for him to show up, perform well, and then cash in next season, where he would have more leverage, I think, next year, not this year.
4: Well, Joe, we always appreciate it, and now that you're a master griller, I wonder, you invite us over, man. Let's break some bread sometime so we can see what it's all about.
3: Hey, man, I think I'm pretty good at this, too, so bring the beers. All right, let's have a time.
4: Let's do it. Appreciate the time, man, as always, and we'll talk to you again next week.
3: Sounds good, fellas.
4: As Joseph Hoyt covers the Cowboys for the Dallas Morning News, here for his weekly visit with us, 10:15 on Fridays. We always appreciate it. We'll get into the NBA Finals at 10:50, but coming up next, it's the news with Travis.
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26: How often do you stop to wonder whether you should share something that's revealing, maybe even embarrassing, with a partner, a friend, or even your boss? In her new book called Revealing, The Underrated Power of Oversharing, behavioral scientist Leslie John says doing just that can help you deepen relationships that are vital to your life. We need people to trust us in order to get things like love, friendship, and career success. That's what she told us. When you make yourself vulnerable by revealing something sensitive, it does make other people trust you. In turn, when you ask someone to reveal something about themselves, showing that interest will generally lead someone to like you more. Why? Because people like to be asked about themselves, she says. It also signals that they are discriminating and choosy, but in a good way. I'm Dr. Sanjay Gupta, helping you live a better life.
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1: Shout out to the player of the day, Canning. It's Match Day Madness at Gillespie's June 17th. 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But before all that, let's do the news. I want to know what Dixon's got going on in his pant department.
2: Thank God there is some good.
3: You guys need
2: news.
3: To go to dinner.
2: And
3: something.
2: It's time for some
1: That's
2: good
1: fine.
2: News.
4: No, we're interested
1: wait.
4: Too.
5: We landed on the
6: That's
5: moon.
6: My requirement.
1: Hey.
7: And one anchor.
1: I'm a classy guy.
7: More man
1: Take you out to
7: than
1: dinner
7: the
1: first.
7: Rest.
4: Thank you.
1: Sponsored by
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1: Thank you, Tip Sheet, and thank you, Mr. Tumnus. 1 in 5 Americans believe that aliens are already among us.
3: That's it?
1: I know. I kind of was surprised at the low number. 63% of Americans say they're convinced that there's intelligent life outside of Earth. However, and this is a poll from CBS, 2,000 people, but 21% think that they've already had contact with us. Most Americans say that they would greet the aliens with more fascination than fear. Roughly 67% said they'd feel curious about meeting E.T., and while 31% said they would be afraid. 84% of respondents said that they think that the federal government knows more than it's telling us.
8: Yeah, I think I would...
3: I would agree with that part.
8: ...fall into the category of more afraid, because you're always afraid of the unknown. So if I'm walking down the street and all of a sudden you see E.T., he may look a little friendly, but what if the alien is not like E.T.? It's like Alien, the one that was busting
3: predator.
8: Out of the stomach or something like that.
3: World of the War of the Worlds.
8: You'll definitely be afraid.
3: Right.
8: We're all thinking just that. Oh, it's intelligent life. Oh, it's so cute and sweet. Yeah, you wouldn't be afraid, but yeah, I'm out.
1: See, and I think of it this way, that I think the best piece of evidence that we need is first contact. The first time they came here and observed us. Because if it was last week, I'll be more afraid, because that means they haven't collected all this information. They don't know what they're dealing with. But if they've been here for 60 years, and they're just like, we're just observing.
8: They're in line for a nice ice cream cone.
1: And they see what we've been seeing over the last 60 years, and like, we don't want anything to do with that. We just want to keep an eye on them, make sure that they stay where they're at, and we'll stay where we're at, but we have like Russian alien sleeper agents just keep an eye on everything, make sure that everything's on the up and up, they're not getting too advanced,
8: and as long as everyone's cool,
1: yeah,
8: let's just all get along and chill. There's no need to try to take over or anything like that. Let's just coexist.
3: It'd be hard pressed to believe if there is a civilization that has the technology to go across what we...
8: Multiple galaxies?
3: Well, and travel light years through the universe.
1: That's sort of the catch, too.
3: To be able to do that, it would be really difficult to believe that they're here to do us harm. Because, again, we think of it as everybody here wants to take over somebody else, but it's one planet. And if a planet is coming to visit us, and it's a species coming to visit us, you would believe that they have the technology, that they've advanced past that part of their civilization.
8: You think they're just going to...
1: Or they ruin their planet like we're ruining ours.
8: They'll just make a Twitter account and go over all
1: Facebook
8: the things
1: items.
8: That they've done while they're here. Like the dude from Germany.
1: Okay.
8: Oh, my gosh, Bucky's.
1: Right, they're freaking out about Bucky's.
8: The Bucky's in line at the bathroom.
1: Yeah, they see that giant cowboy hat and wears it McKinney, and they're like, man, they are really into this stuff.
3: So it's a weird bit, man, because if you've got the technology to go through that, maybe they discovered a wormhole or something, but even then, they would still have to travel light years from wherever the wormhole emptied out at.
1: The other thing
3: to
1: is,
3: be able to get
8: but it's their Christopher Columbus.
1: The way
8: they hopped in his spaceship and said, I'm going to go until I find someplace.
1: He thought space was flat. So that's the thing, though, is if you are light years away from where we are right now and you look at Earth, you don't see us because our light hasn't traveled to them. What they see is more like Rome. So they're looking out here and they see Julius Caesar burning things down, and then they show up however long later. Let's say they have the technology to travel extremely quickly light years ahead of time. They get here and it's actually like Garfield just got invented. Or
8: yeah,
1: wherever
8: but
1: they're, they are.
8: But they report back. It's like, no, we're fine here.
1: Yeah, they're
8: like, I've been there.
1: Bunch of idiots.
8: Yeah.
1: Bunch of dumb idiots.
8: And someone says, well, I just want to see for myself. No, you really don't want
1: to. No, it's big gulps and fried foods. That's it. That's all it is.
8: Man, that's pretty fun.
1: It's pretty.
8: I think if you tell them more about the big gulps and the fried food, that they'll all be
1: but
8: here.
1: Imagine
8: that's
1: what
8: delicious.
1: Imagine what they have if they've been traveling space, how great their big gulps and fried foods would be. They're like, they just have sausages.
8: You think their ice cream machine always works?
1: Oh, yeah. No doubt.
8: Okay.
1: No doubt. No doubt.
8: I don't know.
1: Let's go to Florida. 414 alligators have been removed from Disney World since the tragic death of a two-year-old about a decade ago. He was fatally drowned by an alligator while playing on the shoreline of a lagoon outside of Disney's Grand Floridian Resort in June of 2016. And since then, they've been doing all they can to remove the alligators. And I know they had cordoned off that area and a lot of the areas around Disney World that used to be not only walkable, but you could just go swimming in the lagoon. And I don't know if they knew this when they built Disney World. Lots of alligators in Florida, and you got to be careful about them because some of them get quite large. And so they've given us the official number, 414 gators over a 10-year period. That's about 40 gators a year.
3: I think I would have a hard pass on swimming in an unknown body of water in Florida like that.
1: Dark water is just out. There's just no chance you can get me in there.
8: You could stop at unknown body of water for me.
3: Anywhere.
8: It doesn't have to be in Florida.
1: I've said it before, I'll say it again. I do not mess with live water. If it is real, moving, live water.
8: Ocean water.
5: Big water.
1: Lake water, water, river water.
8: But swimming pool water is fine.
1: Swimming pools are fine.
3: Like
1: man-made
3: water. You
1: won't
3: get into a river or a lake or anything?
1: I have, but I don't like it.
8: You know what? It sounds backwards. I'll put a toe in the ocean before I get in a lake.
1: Yeah,
8: there's
1: same.
8: Not a chance.
1: There's
8: in
1: filtering
8: all hell
1: in the ocean. It's just
8: I'm going
1: really
8: into a lake.
1: Big toilet bowl is a lake.
3: Wild.
8: Not happening.
1: Especially there's highways running over every lake around here.
3: I guess
1: here.
3: Just growing up, going to lakes constantly, I don't even think about it.
1: Ugh.
8: Not a chance.
3: Like I've swam in Lake Ray Hubbard a gazillion times and Lake Quitman a gazillion times out where my grandparents had a house. And we had to wear shoes in Lake Quitman because there were so many clams that they could slice your foot on the bottom. So you'd wear shoes in the lake so that you could walk around. So
8: like tennis shoes?
3: Yeah,
1: those
3: I mean,
1: swimming
3: back then,
1: shoes.
3: Back then, I don't know that they really had come out with the swim shoe thing yet. So we
8: mesh.
3: Were just
8: like wearing your Reebok,
3: like an old pair of crappy shoes to walk around. Otherwise, if you didn't, you'd cut your
8: that
3: feet.
8: Doesn't
3: would get
8: even
3: cut.
8: Sound fun.
1: No, it sounds terrible.
3: But then you get out there where you can swim, man. We used to go swimming all the time. I swam to the island in the middle of the lake once.
1: No chance.
8: In your tennis shoes.
3: Yeah.
1: Don't they weigh you down a little bit? Like,
3: yeah,
1: fill
3: they
1: with
3: do,
1: water?
3: But,
1: and
3: like, once you get to a certain point, you could get to where you could take them off because you wouldn't be able to touch the bottom anyway.
1: There's no way.
3: Throw them back up on the dock.
1: No way. Even in a lake where I know there's no, like, sharks.
3: I mean, there could have been gators in that lake.
1: Right.
3: I have no idea.
8: That sounds like the least amount of fun you could even think of
3: but
8: possibly
3: what about,
8: having.
1: I'm worried about stepping on a snapping turtle and losing all my toes.
3: Like you go out and you get on a tube or a little raft thing that they pull behind the boat and you get slung off and you just, you know.
1: God forbid somebody's like put some sort of permanent like baiting system out there and you get a foot full of hooks.
8: That sounds better than swimming around in your tennis shoes.
3: No, yeah, you
8: like
3: would take them off.
8: The raft or whatever like that. But like, you have to put that on so you won't.
3: But usually, like, if we went out to the end of the dock where the dock was, you'd jump in and you weren't going to touch the bottom. But if you were trying to go in to where it ran
8: did
3: up to the
8: shore. Did
3: you
8: sit out there?
3: Oh, yeah, all the time. We used to have July 4th out there and shoot fireworks off.
8: So you sat at the dock of the bay?
3: I did. Wasn't the bay, but yes.
8: Did you watch the tide roll away?
3: Well, again, it was a lake, so.
1: I'm picking up.
8: Wasting time? Yeah. I mean, I was just wondering what happened.
3: Thanks, Otis. I'm here.
1: It's a good song, man. I like it.
3: It is a good song.
1: A New Yorker, an owner of he's a business owner. He was charged with sex trafficking, unfortunately. He is the owner of a foot fetish company. Jason Kahn owns footpadnyc.com, resides in New York and Albany. He was charged with 3 counts of sex trafficking by force, fraud, or coercion. Not great. From at least 2019 to 2021, he lured victims to New York City hotel rooms with the promise of hiring them as models for their wonderful feet to go on his website. once the women would show up to the hotel rooms and apply for the professional opportunities, he would force himself on them. Each of the victims expressed a lack of consent to what happened. A spokesperson for the Southern District of New York said in a statement the investigation revealed that Jason Kahn, who is a resident of also Albany, may have victimized additional women in the Albany area as well. And it just is one of those deals where if you apply for one of these things, feels like it's a kind of a coin flip if somebody's going to try to force themselves on you if you apply to, what is it, footpadnyc.com.
8: Yeah, there is no way you're ever expecting anyone to try to force themselves. No, but if you're...
3: What's wrong with people?
1: There are certain lines of work where it feels more likely, is what I'm saying. Foot fetish seems like there could be somebody on the other. I'm not saying it's 100%, but I feel like it's more than if you were going to work at Starbucks.
8: He's not a good person.
1: No.
8: And I just want that to be known. And he is not our P1 of the week.
1: He is un-RP1 of the week.
3: I would hope he's not.
8: Matter of fact, he's on the other end.
3: The non-P1? Yeah. The worst P1 of the week?
1: We take his P1 card.
3: Yeah. Is he a P1? Do we even know?
8: No, he's not.
1: We wouldn't allow him to.
8: Not anymore.
1: No.
5: It's highly unlikely.
1: Highly unlikely. One last one here. As the World Cup gets underway, Airbnb and Vrbo trying to get these rentals rented out, and they have put together a little bit better of a new package for folks that are both renting and trying to find a spot around town, trying to decide between Airbnb and hotel. Well, how about a free ticket to the World Cup? How about that? Because they thought, and I think we all thought, that our city was going to be inundated.
3: Yeah, everybody did.
1: With people coming in, you just wouldn't even be able to find anywhere to stay.
8: Everyone would just be able to rent out their homes and make gobs of money.
1: Right, and we are seeing some increases definitely year over year, but not like what we expected. For the group stage, demand has increased 25% in Dallas, 47%. In Fort Worth year over year, but when you start factoring in the amount of people that added their properties to the website to grab this boon of money coming in, it starts to not quite equal out to the windfall that they thought they would have. Occupancy rates have stayed closer to the previous year's numbers. DFW occupancy rates range from year over year declines of 15% to

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3: Expectations.
4: 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Now, if they're not staying in Airbnbs and hotels, where are they staying?
3: That's the thing. Are they finding family that's in town? If you're maybe from a different city in the U.S. that and you just picked one of the hubs to go to, and then from outside, how far away from the stadiums are they staying?
4: Right.
3: Because the geography and the places that they live is so different that they might look at Ferris and be like, that's not too far.
4: Hmm. Because you would think if I'm in Arlington, I would have seriously thought about it. If you had another place to go, if you
3: Thought about
5: it. Yeah, if you're in Arlington.
3: Because we could stay with my mother-in-law for a month. It wouldn't be that big a deal. And we're only 25 minutes from the stadium.
5: Yep.
3: Like, it would have been a great idea, but I still had it in the back of my mind that a lot of people are going to be doing this, and there's going to be a lot of properties that just don't get picked up.
4: Hmm.
3: So that's the news.
4: Thank you, Travis. 10:51, it's The Invasion. We'll hop aboard the OSS for other sports stuff, 8:11:10. But coming up next, let's talk about those NBA finals, and especially looking back at the last few possessions of that game. Did it change any minds? Let's discuss it next here on The Ticket.
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10: A better life with Dr. Sanjay Gupta.
11: If you are struggling with substance abuse, alcohol, pills, whatever it may be, first of all, it's nothing to be ashamed of. We know addiction is a brain disease, and we also know getting into recovery can be tough. Also, in case this helps, I want to tell you about a new study out of Harvard School of Public Health, which found that spiritual belief, the idea of a steady religious practice, had a protective effect from addiction. Experts we talked to told us there were probably a few reasons why this might be the case. Number one, excessive drug and alcohol use would not be the norm in a religious community, and people want to fit in. Two, a belief in a higher power provides people with hope and solace, great foils for addiction. And three, and I think there's some merit to this, regular attendance in a faith community also provides connection. Just like in AA, camaraderie and social support is often what you need. I'm Dr. Sanjay Gupta, helping you live a better life.
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1: The U.S. men's national team hosts Paraguay in the World Cup opener from SoFi Stadium in L.A. tonight. 10th all-time meeting between the two. The U.S. has won 5, drawn twice, and lost twice. Kick at 8. You can enjoy a watch party as part of the Ticket's Summer Chill Soccer Party from Sidecar Social in Frisco tonight. And listen to immediate reaction from the kick around here on the Ticket after the final whistle this evening. Co-host Canada also in action today. They play Bosnia and Herzegovina from Toronto. That game kicks at 2. And the Rangers and Red Sox from Fenway Park tonight. That's a 6:10 first pitch. Righty Jack Leiter against righty Sonny Gray on the mound. Leiter 3-5 at a 4.69 ERA this year. The issue, 31 walks and 11 home runs allowed in 71 innings. That is the Ticket Ticker. I'm Michael Dixon on Sports Radio 96.7 and 1310. 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
3: 10:58. Welcome in here on a Friday, rolling into your weekend, a summer chill weekend, don't forget. Donovan Lewis, Matt McLaren, it is happening this afternoon, summer chill. All you P1s, we'd love to see you out there, so please make plans to join us. It's going to be a lot of fun, very good time. It is summer chill, brought to you by Men's Tea Clinic and Origin Bank. It is at Sidecar Social in Frisco this afternoon. The Hardline will get it rolling at 3 o'clock. Our roundtables begin at 5:30, the Ticket Time Wasters at 7, and we will be hanging out watching the U.S. men's national team, their first game of the World Cup tonight at 8 o'clock. All that happening at Sidecar Social for Summer Chill. And don't forget, first 100 P1s, you get a free footy scarf and a T-shirt. You get both of them if you're one of the first 100 P1s today at Sidecar Social starting at 3 o'clock. We will have the OSS for some other sports S here in 15 minutes or so. But we will see tomorrow night, perhaps, something that many of us have never seen in our lifetimes. The New York Knicks, the Larry O'Brien will be in the building tomorrow night in San Antonio, and the Knicks are one win away from hoisting it.
4: It's just about the recovery, man. The mindset of that young San Antonio team, can they get over the fact that they had the biggest collapse in NBA Finals history? Because when you look at the overall arc of this series, San Antonio should be playing for a clinching victory tomorrow night. They're right there, man. They blew it the other night. And then in Game 3, when they had an opportunity, well, they won Game 3. Game 2, they had opportunities, man. They really truly have. And in Game 1, they had the comeback when they were down to make that a game before New York pulled off. So it feels like in a 3-1 series, the divide is pretty big between these two teams. And it's not. It is razor thin, man. It's tiny. But the mindset of this young team to come back after that is going to be the test. And that's what I'm looking for in Game 5. Can they come out and have another strong start like they have in the previous games? And will they have that, you know what, we let this thing slip the last time we had the lead. It ain't happening this time. So can that be the difference?
3: Right.
4: Or as soon as they get a 10-point lead, then all of a sudden New York walks them down, they'll go, oh, here we go again. We just can't get over this hump. How are they going to come back from that? It has nothing to do with what goes on the court, man. It is inside their heads.
3: Yep. 100%
4: it is. And I think yes. The coaching staff, all the players, they all have to get on one accord and have this mentality of we've got to make sure we protect what we have and what we get. And to have a double-digit lead in every single game and still be down, that's a kick in the you-know-what. But is it on the fly, or are you talking about some teams that will have a catastrophic moment and then they don't get over it for a while? I was trying to think about that as we saw the Mavericks in 2006. That was a catastrophic moment. Win the first two at home, up 13 in game three in the second half, and you lose that, and they wet the bed in 2006, felt like they were making amends in 2007, and then wet the bed even more in the playoffs when that happened, and it took them a long time to get over that.
5: Yep.
4: And San Antonio with the Ray Allen when they were with Miami. Mm. The 1-3 that was so, oh my gosh, I can't believe he made that, to them winning the series, but they come back the next year and they win an NBA title. So which one is it going to be, man? This can make you mentally tough as it gets if you can overcome this. And I just don't think that that's out of the question, man.
5: It's not out of the question.
4: A lot of people are just kind
5: of
4: saying, man, please, this thing is over with. And no, if they can channel something inside their heads to say, that made us stronger, that's the moment that's going to bring us together, and we just go out there and put out our best three games of basketball after this, then I think there's a strong possibility that they can win this series. It's not that huge of a difference between these two teams.
5: It's not, but I just don't know, because we haven't seen, other than a response in Game 3 when they came out and won that game on the road out of pure desperation, we haven't seen mentally, because the Spurs easily could be up 3-1, but it does feel like the reason why they're not up 3-1, instead they're down 3-1, is because some of the things you're just talking about. Because late in games or moments throughout the game, Mitch Johnson, the head coach, or Wembanyama or Fox, name your player, they are not ready to be on this stage yet. And at the end of these games, we have seen some of these mistakes that where you can say, well, they need to learn from it, but how quick can you learn from that? How many times do you have to be in the moment to be able to let that go?
4: They're getting lesson after lesson.
5: And they are. They are.
4: Like years worth of trials and tribulations in one single series, and we're only four games deep into this thing.
5: Right.
4: So it's about, all right, same old, if they get out and it's 27-17 after one. Or is, you know, they get out there and they're not having some of the hot shooting that they've been having at the beginning of the game, and it's a 24-21 New York lead after one. Are they kind of slumping their shoulders on the sideline and not able to bring this back?
5: Sure.
4: A lot of people really, truly kind of pissed off at De'Aaron Fox, and especially with the last play that happened. But it's this entire game that you should be a little bit upset with him about, not just that last sequence. He just had some really careless turnovers, and he hasn't shot the ball very well at all in this series.
5: Right.
4: So if he can step his game up, and they need him, man. He is their primary ball handler. Castle, he can bring it up. Harper can bring it up. But you saw in that OKC series that you put pressure on the ball with those two, you can go get it. And they're not the typical point guard that De'Aaron Fox is as far as getting people in position and getting the ball where it needs to go and having no worries as far as him bringing it up. So while a lot of people want him on the bench and not even playing anymore, they need that dude to just be half the player that they know he is in order for them to see if they can make this comeback.
5: The problem is you can turn that on some of the players on the Knicks as well. Brunson was pretty good in game four, especially at the end.
4: Yeah.
5: But you can still, I think, ask for more from Karl Anthony Towns.
4: Oh, my gosh, yes.
5: And you have to wonder now that the pressure is on San Antonio. And it's on the Knicks, too, because they want to win one. But they know, hey, even if it doesn't happen tonight, and the Spurs will be playing with that desperation tomorrow night, there always seems to be that mentality, man, we can't lose at home. We got to get back to New York. And I don't know what to expect because of how close these games have been at the end. But you do kind of wonder, does San Antonio come out and play with that desperation like they did in Game 3? And then there's almost that relief, like, okay, well, we didn't lose at home. Like, we got it back to New York. And it's just hard to know because they're so young. And the coach is, too. That's the thing. It's not just the team. It's the coach. None of them ever been on the stage. And some of the mistakes that they've made late in games, it's hard to believe that they're not staring this thing in the face And that's where, man, they can say everything they want. And Wembanyama, maybe he's the one guy who's like, oh, I really don't buy into that. I truly believe that we can come back. But do all the other guys, do they all believe that same thing as well?
4: I will bet you at the very beginning of the game, game five on tomorrow night, we'll get a report from Lisa Salters. And one of her reports will be, Greg Popovich visited the shoot-around
5: for the San Antonio Spurs.
4: So he was in the locker room before the game started or something like that, because you'll need that experience to go in and try and see if he can give them a nudge to get over what happened. I know he'll be there. And will that help? You just don't know. You just don't know once you get in between the lines and things start either cratering if you get off to a good start. And I don't care how long you've been playing basketball or how strong you are mentally, there it will be a come to a point, I think, to where any athlete will go, oh, here we go again. You remember when Dak was on the sideline and he said, man, we blanking suck.
5: Yes.
4: You have that mentality when it starts going poorly, that we've seen this before. This script is playing out exactly how it's played out this entire series right now. What can we do to stop it? Can you turn that thing around? It's upstairs for San Antonio, man. We know they have the talent. We know they have the ability. But do they have the mental capacity upstairs to make sure that they can hold them off, even if they get off to a 20-point lead?
5: Right.
4: Are they in the locker room saying, hey, man, we can't continue to do what we, you know, what we did last time because they walked us down. We got to make sure we do things differently. So it's how a young team can either turn on the switch or the light bulb is out. And then New York can just, you know, go out there and the vibes in San Antonio are going to be so crazy because it will be so loud for New York.
5: Yes.
4: And they're going to basically play three road games without the home court advantage that they're used to having. Because New York definitely had a significant home court advantage. And San Antonio went and got game three when they had the biggest one.
5: Right.
4: And now you're going to have half of that crowd in blue and orange. And as loud as San Antonio could ever be. There's going to be a battle of the crowds, and how is that going to affect this young team? I don't know, but I'm excited to see it go down, man. I'll tell you this, and this is truthful. I don't like the Spurs. I've never really truly liked New York, but the hatred of the Spurs because of the rivalry with the Mavericks just weighs way deeper than anything New York could have done. But if there's anybody that could get walked down from 3-1, I would kind of be excited if it was New York. But that means San Antonio wins a championship, and that would not make me happy. But it would be something else if you're on the brink in the cups, Ham, of winning a championship, and then it just craters and you don't get one. That would be so typical New York.
5: Yeah, I kind of expect San Antonio to win tomorrow and push this back to
4: New York. I do, too. I do, too. I think you'll get a game six.
5: But I also know that we haven't seen the best that we can see from New York yet. And at some point, I wonder, are we going to get that in this series? Where collectively, because we saw it leading at times throughout the playoffs till they got here, where collectively they were all on it, and we saw what happened when they were. And it doesn't feel, and maybe the defense and the way San Antonio plays, they won't be able to get there. But I do wonder, is there one of those games with the Knicks
4: that Deuce McBride is
5: that we haven't seen
4: Shamit,
5: yet.
4: Brunson,
5: all
4: their shooters just cannot miss. Like the half that San Antonio had in the first half of game four.
5: And you wonder if that is on the way.
4: Because we've basically only seen it for a quarter here with New York.
5: But I also wonder, because the Knicks won both those first two games in San Antonio. Now, granted, one of them, Wimby just missed a shot, easily could have gone the other way. I wonder if the pressure is just off when they're in San Antonio and they don't feel it like they do when they are at home.
4: Because that's what it looked like with San Antonio in New York. For winning game three in the first half of game four, there's no pressure. Who cares? We're the road team. Nothing's affecting us. And then the second half happened.
5: And it all
4: came crumbling down.
5: And so I do wonder if New York will play maybe even a little bit more free being in San Antonio, knowing they're up 3-1. And yes, there's going to be a ton of Knicks fans there, and there will still be some of those celebrities like Chalamet and Ben Stiller will still be on the sidelines. But I just wonder if it's a different mentality when everywhere you look three rows deep is not people that are more famous than you watching you play basketball. And they're decked out in Knicks gear, and they want something so bad. Will that be easier for them on the road, maybe.
4: Well, we will find out tomorrow night, 7:30, game 5 of the NBA Finals. We'll get back into iconic NBA Finals moments at 12:10 today in our lunch hour. But coming up next, it's the OSS. We hop aboard every single day for other sports stuff. We got some hockey, baseball, more next here on The Ticket.
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13: How often do you stop to wonder whether you should share something that's revealing, maybe even embarrassing, with a partner, a friend, or even your boss? In her new book called Revealing, The Underrated Power of Oversharing, behavioral scientist Leslie John says doing just that can help you deepen relationships that are vital to your life. We need people to trust us in order to get things like love, friendship, and career success. That's what she told us. When you make yourself vulnerable by revealing something sensitive, it does make other people trust you. In turn, when you ask someone to reveal something about themselves, showing that interest will generally lead someone to like you more. Why? Because people like to be asked about themselves, she says. It also signals that they are discriminating and choosy, but in a good way. I'm Dr. Sanjay Gupta, helping you live a better life.
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0: Ticker brought to you by Brad Thomas, Texas, Dave Brazil, Sports Biz, and by City Credit Union, online at citycu.org. The U.S. begins its World Cup journey against Paraguay tonight. This is the first 48-team World Cup where 32 advance to the knockout stage. It is a more forgiving format, but midfielder Tyler Adams stressing the importance of winning games.
1: We have to be confident that going into this first game, we know how important it is and really value that getting 3 points in the first game is important, but our mindset's in the right place right now.
0: Kick from SoFi Stadium in Los Angeles at 8, a watch party as part of the Tickets Summer Chill Soccer Party from Sidecar Social in Frisco tonight. Post-game reaction from the kick around on the ticket after the game. The Rangers and Red Sox from Fenway tonight, first of three, with Texas coming off the series win in Kansas City. First pitch at 6:10. And the Men's College World Series in Omaha begins today. Troy and number 16, West Virginia, get things started at 1. Ole Miss and number 5, North Carolina, later on tonight. That starts at 6. Ticker also brought to you by Premier Gun Show. The Mesquite Gun Show is this weekend only at the Mesquite Convention Center. 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I'm Michael Dixon on Sports Radio 96.7 at 1310. 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
3: 11:19. Friday morning here with the Invasion. Donovan Lewis, Matt McLaren, glad to have you. We'll have the list coming up your way here in 15 minutes with the World Cup taking place and all the countries headed to North America and a lot of people headed to the United States, of course. We will tell you the top five countries that we would like to visit. And Donnie, of course, has been to several countries, but we'll get into that coming up here in 15 minutes or so because we need to jump aboard the OSS for some other sports S. The Rangers did it again last night, and they finally got back to 500. They pick up the 4-2 win over Kansas City. That is the fourth straight series that they have won, and they are now 500 for the first time since May 1st, when they were 16-16. They now sit at 34-34. This was a weird one because it was supposed to start earlier, and there's like a 2.5 hour rain delay, but it never rained. And
4: I saw both Evan and Kennedy tweeting about that and just saying how odd and bizarre it was that there's not even weather close, not even a forecast that they have rain, but they had a 2 hour and 20 minute rain delay and the game wound up being 2 hours and 22 minutes.
3: Apparently, according to Evan Grant in his article in the Dallas Morning News, he talked to an official with knowledge of the delay decisions and the delay discussions, acknowledging that Kansas City's pitching issues were key in the decision-making because they were short on pitching because they had used 7 relievers on Wednesday.
4: Why are we delaying because of that?
3: That's 4 of them had been for a second consecutive day, so they were effectively without at least 5 of the 8 relievers in the bullpen. So,
4: cry me a river on that one.
3: Apparently, what they were saying is there was weather in the area, so they didn't want to start the game and then have a delay in the game that would then force them to go to the bullpen.
4: Man, I think if I'm Skip Schumacher, I'm pretty pissed off about that. Don't you think?
3: Well,
4: I don't feel
3: again,
4: like that's a reason to delay the entire game. So,
3: well,
4: okay,
3: you would think, but
4: 2 hours. So, is that going to make a huge difference? So are you making sure that the weather is going to pass?
3: So right.
4: You
3: so
4: won't
3: that
4: have
3: no,
4: to stop
3: right,
4: the game. Man,
3: right, that there's no possibility that there
4: the
3: could
4: opponent,
3: be a delay.
4: I'm saying that has nothing to do with me.
3: Well, the Rangers were pissed because that was supposed to be a getaway game, and they were supposed to fly out. So instead of getting to Boston at 11 p.m.-ish, they got to their hotel around 2 a.m. And they play today, of course. And Jake Berger said, I think you see their situation with their arms, and when it doesn't rain for 2 hours and then you're flying to Boston, you feel pretty good about going out there with a chip on your shoulder and taking this game. So the Rangers kind of knew what was going on, and the players were not happy about it, as you might imagine.
4: Yeah, that would have that doesn't sit well with me.
3: Yeah, so
4: I would complain the whole time. There's nothing I can do about it, but I would definitely ask the umpires, the crew chief, hey, man, that's That's on them. They used their arms. It has nothing to do with our team.
3: But Lats, who came in and he pitched the final two innings, so he ended up not getting the save. They gave him the win. He said he was a little annoyed when he entered the game, not because of what was going on, but like the rest of the team, peeved at being held over unnecessarily.
4: Right.
3: So
4: maybe this will ignite everything moving forward. They're pissed.
3: Maybe.
4: Take it out on Boston.
3: But they did get a win, and as we mentioned now, you go to Boston, who is having just an off year, man. They're 12 games under 500 at 27-39, and now you're the Rangers, 500, and you're one game back of Seattle in the American League West.
4: I do wonder if that's ever happened in Major League Baseball, where a manager or whatever it is just goes to the crew chief and says, look, man, like, we're gassed. It may rain a little bit. Let's see if we could just hold off on that. And the crew chief is going, yeah, man, that's fine.
3: I guess technically if there's the threat of it in the area, I don't know what the rules are exactly or how close it has to be, but they're like, look, it's going to rain at some point, and then it never did. So, but that's like, there's massive storms that we're seeing. Heavy rain. Some of the people in the listening audience are dealing with all kinds of rain right now going on in the northeast portion. It's dry as a bone over in Arlington. It's like, oh, that could come here, I guess.
4: But the advancements in Doppler technology.
3: You would think, right?
4: Never thought I'd say that, but I did. That you would know, oh, man, that would rub me the wrong way. Well, I'm glad they got the win because...
3: Me too. They needed it.
4: That would not sit well if they didn't because of the delay for no weather. The weather delay that had nothing to do with weather. And then you get to Boston LA. What if I had a reservation? Late when I got to Boston about 11:30 to go grab something to eat. I had to cancel that.
3: Yeah, you're not getting it. It's done. You can't go to the North End and get your Italian. Sorry, buddy. So elsewhere here on Other Sports S, we finally had a game in the Stanley Cup Final last night that felt like it was, for the most part, very controlled by one team, the Carolina Hurricanes, who take a 3-2 series lead and are now one win away from their first cup in 20 years. And this game, it was a good game, but it felt like Carolina was by far the better team. And Vegas came out and scored the first goal, but then Carolina from there just took control of the game. That goal that Jordan Staal scored to tie the game at one, on that deflection where it looked like they knew he was going to be skating in front of the net. And so, all right, well, I'll throw it towards him and see if he can get a stick on it. And, man, that is one of the most beautiful deflections you'll ever see that tied the game. And then they scored a couple in the second. They dominated the second period
4: they
3: of
4: did.
3: That game.
4: Yeah.
3: Absolutely dominated Vegas in the second period.
4: I don't think I've ever seen a game where you had three delay of game penalties on the same team and two by one player. Like,
3: One that he had, he just kind of like threw his head up and just skated right to the box.
4: Especially in the third, where they're trying to hold him off. They go 6-on-5, and then he just pops that sucker into the stands, and they go 6-on-4. And they hold him off. They couldn't get that goal to get him to within one to put a pressure on him when they had 6-on-4. They got maybe three shots on goal in that particular sequence, man, because Carolina was really good in front of Bussey last night.
3: Yeah, Bussey only had to make 23 saves.
4: Yeah.
3: They just did not get a lot. There was a couple that you're like, oh, okay, nice. But for the most part, Vegas just really didn't test him much last night.
4: No, and it's wild that this dude is now getting this run here in the Stanley Cup Final, a few games deep into the Stanley Cup Final to finally get his run, and there's no way they're going to take him out now. So this is his job for the rest of the time. I think before the game started, they reported that they brought a goalie up from the AHL to be their third-string goalie, emergency goalie, and the one that was in goal is not even dressed out.
3: Yep.
4: Like, that's crazy to think that now you're playing all these games leading them up to the Stanley Cup Final, then, you have one bad moment, and then your job is taken. You're done.
3: Did you see the note where Jordan Staal, so he scored in all five games, and he's the first player since 1973 to score in five straight Stanley Cup Final games. And we'll see. So game six of that series will be in Vegas. It's on Sunday night. So you get game five of the NBA Finals tomorrow night.
4: Finally, we have something on Sunday night, prime time.
3: Yeah, and it's 7 o'clock puck drop, which is really a little after 7, but that means might get to see. Always tune in for that, man, because watching the Cup get skated, if it happens on Sunday, If it doesn't happen on Sunday, Game 7 is back in Carolina on Wednesday night. But we're going to see the Cup get skated here in the next few days. And I cannot remember the last, even if it's teams I don't care about at all, like pretty much these two teams, I always try to make sure to catch the end of the decisive game because I love watching them skate the Cup.
4: I do too. It's pretty cool traditions as far as the handshake line. That's always pretty cool. And then the handing off to, and that they are calculated and they're handing off of the cup and how it goes.
3: I love seeing who's going to be the first guy.
4: Right, and the stories that they tell as
3: really
4: they're doing
3: cool.
4: that. So it is pretty cool. All right, it's 11:28. It's the invasion. Lunchtime is right around the corner. We will have the list. We're talking countries we want to visit because World Cup has everyone all over North America. Where do we want to go? We'll find out next here on The Ticket.
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30: Making sure your kids get enough sleep. It's one of the most important things you can do for them as a parent, and yet it's often overlooked. Not only does sleep in the early years set the stage for mental and physical health, it also creates the foundation for how one sleeps later in life. That's according to the National Sleep Foundation. Now, that organization recommends 14 to 17 hours a night for newborns, 12 to 15 for infants, 11 to 14 for toddlers, 10 to 13 for preschoolers, and 9 to 11 for school-aged children. When it's age appropriate, start by talking to your kids about why sleep is important. It helps their body grow, helps their brains learn, helps their mood stay steady. Don't underestimate the importance of a routine. You can even narrate what you're doing step by step to help them along the way. I'm Dr. Sanjay Gupta, helping you live a better life.
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2: Thank you, Travis. It is indeed 11:35. Welcome in on a Friday morning. It's the Invasion. Donovan Lewis, Matt McLaren. About 15 minutes away from rolling on into your lunch hour on a Friday, into your afternoon, and we'll talk a little Cowboys OTAs. They had another week of those this week. Coach Schottenheimer had a couple of things to say that jumped out. We'll take a look. But right now, as we do on Fridays at this time, it is time for The List. And the World Cup is in North America, as we all know. The Americans debut tonight, the first game at Dallas Stadium, as they are calling it, coming up on Sunday between Japan and the Netherlands. And so we thought, of all these countries that are in the World Cup and so many people that are coming to the area, what would be the top five countries that you want to visit? And you've already been to several countries.
3: I have.
2: A bunch of countries, and I know there's a couple that you've been to that are probably going to be on my list. The only country that I have ever been to that is not America, I went to Mexico, but I mean Tijuana, which is
3: still Mexico, but I know
2: still Mexico, but not really experiencing anything in it. And then I've been to the Bahamas, which is another country, and I've been to the Cayman Islands, and that was it. That was not that would be considered, I guess, a foreign country, because I've been to the U.S. Virgin Islands, but that's a U.S. territory.
3: No, I'm glad I've started to explore the world, and I think if my wife didn't have or was not in this travel group, that I would probably be the same way. You'll get the Jamaicas and Bahamas and Mexico, but that's about it. But they've allowed us to explore in a controlled environment, which is way better for me, because still, I think now we may be past it, because I like the fact that if you go with either another couple or a group, it just makes you feel like you will do a lot more. You will explore a lot more, because my wife and I will go somewhere, and if you're tired, all right, let's just sleep in. We're fine. Let's get some breakfast somewhere, and then we'll walk around a little bit later and kind of push things aside. But when you're with someone else who wants to get out and be a little bit adventurous, it makes you get out and go. And especially the group, when they have the itinerary already planned out, man, I think that's the perfect way, if you're a little bit hesitant to get out by yourself or with just your significant other, to walk around and explore. That's the way to do it, because everything is just lined up. And I love vacations where I can chill, because I'm a chill type of person. But, you know, you can't go all the way to Italy or Rome and not see, you know, some of the history that's around there. Mm-hmm. And in that environment, man, it just makes it a whole lot better. But, yeah, I would like for you to go first, because I can tell you if I've been to these places and if it's worth you having your mindset on going.
2: So for me, number five, and this is probably going to surprise a lot of people because you wouldn't think of this, but my brother and I have talked about going to this place for the last couple of years, and hopefully it'll happen sooner rather than later, but that is Guatemala. And the reason why is that in Guatemala, it's called the, and I'm probably going to mispronounce this, it's the Acatenango Trek, and it's a two-day hike where you spend the night outside, and you hike up one mountain, and the mountain next to it is an active volcano that erupts constantly, and so at night, while you're camping out on the side of the one, you're watching across the way of this volcano erupting with lava and all that, and it just looks really cool. But it's one of those things where you're hiking over the course of 2 days. I think where you stop, the base camp's about 13,000 feet. And so it's 4 to 6 hours getting up and a few hours going another place and back. So you're over a course of 2 days, you're hiking probably 12 hours, which isn't too bad over 2 days. But I picked that out a while back, and I don't know why we haven't gone. I do, because it's me. Of course he would go. But hopefully to do that in Guatemala. Number four for me is Italy. I want to go to Italy.
4: That's well worth it.
2: Yeah, because you've been.
4: Yeah.
2: And I've heard people talking about Italy and how cool it is. And I think it'd be cool to experience the different parts of Italy and just going to see like the Colosseum and some of that old Roman architecture would be really, really cool.
3: Whatever you think about it and what you expect out of it, multiply that by
2: really?
3: 200 times.
2: Okay.
3: It is incredible. So walkable.
2: Italy.
3: Everyone's really friendly, and it's modern enough to where you won't feel too out of place, but as soon as you step outside, you know where you are. And the looks of it, everything you've seen on movies,
2: yes,
3: or TV shows or whatever, okay, it's just that, man. We had a blast there, and that's one on the list for me to definitely go back. You always try to explore different areas, but then you'll go, okay, we had so much fun here, and that was with the group.
2: Okay.
3: That was
2: okay.
3: With the travel group. So we had the itinerary planned with the three different cities, and it was incredible.
2: I just imagine the food and the wine has got to be on an unbelievably elite level.
3: It is. We still have some of the Italian champagne shipped to our house now from that trip because it was so good.
2: Okay.
3: Yeah.
2: Number three for me, and I may be trying to make this happen in December when we're on dry dock, and it's a island nation. That I've been looking into islands recently.
3: Okay.
2: And I found one. It's like, man, this is badass. It's got two big ass mountains, so there's some good hiking and you can see waterfalls, but also gorgeous beaches. And that's down, it's called St. Lucia.
3: Oh, yeah. I haven't been, but yeah. I've heard great things about it.
2: Yes. And so I found a spot, thought it would be pretty cool to maybe check out. Because I also like the fact that there's some good hiking and like it's worth it to go into the forest areas and you can see these really pretty waterfalls and stuff other than just I'm going to lay on the beach for 5 days or whatever.
3: Just don't chase them.
2: Yes. No, I
3: then you'll be fine.
2: I won't do that.
3: Okay.
2: Thank you. Number two for me, and you've been here. You went recently and I would love to go. I heard from you. My brother says it's one of his top countries he's ever been to, and that would be the land of the Irish in Ireland. I would love to go to Ireland.
3: I never even thought that was on the radar for me. Didn't even think about it until saw the hotel that someone said that they stayed in, and it looked so glamorous, looked like a castle. It's like, okay, that's in Ireland? I don't know if I want to go, but that hotel looks really cool. And I showed the wife, and she went, okay, I want to stay there. Didn't even know where it was. So wow. That's the only reason why we went.
2: But number one for me, of course, and at some point I will definitely make it over there, it's where my last name comes from, and that, of course, is Scotland. And I would love to go see where the Clan MacLachlan came from and that whole region of Europe and, of course, the UK. Being in Scotland, I think, would just be really, really cool.
3: Maybe you'd wear a kilt while you're there. 100%.
2: I would try to get a legit kilt and with my tartan on it and rock it out. Show them my
3: with your tat. What on it? Won't it on it?
2: Tartan. It's called a tartan.
3: Oh, okay.
2: It kind of distinguished what clan you were with.
3: Never heard that word before.
2: With the C.
3: Okay.
2: The C-L-A-N.
3: that makes a huge difference.
2: 100%. Sure does.
3: Big difference.
2: Sure does.
3: In what you're saying.
5: I don't think you'd tell Donovan about the other one.
2: Clan with the C.
3: All right. That's a pretty good list. Something that you definitely can accomplish, man.
2: I know. I feel like these are all doable.
3: Yes.
2: And probably in the next handful of years.
3: Yes.
2: Just go on one a year.
3: Just go.
2: Knock them out.
3: All right. So this number five for me only exists because I started playing golf. And now you're looking for golf trips where you can go and play in different places. And a buddy of mine mentioned a place that I hadn't thought about. And then I saw some of the golf resorts out there, and it looks glamorous. Those resorts over there that said, okay, I have to go. So it's been one of the ones I've been looking for a few years now to travel to, and that's Turkey.
2: Turkey?
3: Like, I didn't even think about traveling over there, and then the golf over there is magnificent.
2: In Turkey?
3: Yes.
2: Man, yeah, I would have guessed 50 countries before I guessed Turkey.
3: I would, again, just like the same as Ireland. I would not even think about that country as a destination. And then when I started looking around and she started sending me different resorts where you can go and play golf, and I was like, man, this place looks spectacular.
2: Wow.
3: So Turkey has been on the list, and that is at number five. At number four, I have Brazil. Okay. And I know a lot of people will say, it doesn't feel like it's too safe. It feels like it is a constant party
4: in Brazil.
2: Can be.
3: And I feel like at some point, it won't be a full out party.
2: Go to Carnival.
3: Pretty much past that. And I think that would be the kind of Mardi Gras of going, which is great in concept. And then when you're there, I can't handle everything that's going on. But Brazil has been a place where, okay, you know what? I feel like I need to go there at least once just to check everything out. Two for me, and two and three are places that my wife has already been. She told me about it. I didn't get a chance to go. And now I feel bad because I want to go, but I don't want her to repeat herself because she went with the travel group. Three is Australia.
2: Okay, yeah. Right, that'd be cool.
3: And two is France.
2: And she's I didn't realize you hadn't been to France.
3: No, okay, I haven't. Wow. She went to Paris with the travel group. And I don't know exactly what other cities that they visited while they were there. But she went to Paris, and she loved it. She talked about how romantic it was, and she wished I was there and all that. And it's like, dang, well I kind of blamed the job. But I was in that frame of mind of, that's just too long of a plane ride. I just can't do it.
2: Yeah.
3: And especially Australia. And she talked about just how great it is down there, how cool it is. And I hate I missed it. So I want to go back someday, but it's gonna be her repeating, and you have so many other different places that you want to try and get to. So we'll see if those will ever happen. I think France is at the top of the list for next year's out of the country trip that we're trying to see if we want to plan with the couple that we have. They haven't been either. My wife's the only one that's been, so
2: she knows where to go then.
3: You know what? That's never a bad thing. It's, you know, she can pull out the itinerary from where she went, and maybe we can, you know,
2: like you get to the Eiffel Tower. She's like, seen it.
3: I know. She shows me her picture with the French dude she took the picture with when she was over there. Yeah, he's feeding her croissant and everything.
2: Some mimes just walking around. It's kind of cool.
3: So number one for me is a place where my buddy just went, like, I can't remember how many months ago, and he talked about how great it was. And sometimes when you think about going places that's huge, and it intimidates you a bit, but Japan.
2: Oh, yes.
3: He talked about how wonderful it was.
2: My brother said the same thing.
3: Dude, how clean it is, how immaculate it is, and just going around checking everything out with all those people and how they go about their business. He said there was nothing like it.
5: I've heard the food scene there is like untouched. Like, if you think the New York food scene is awesome, like I've heard people just say it just dog walks it.
3: And ever since he came back and said we were thinking about it, are talking about places to go, and then that came up, and you start exploring, like, okay, now is that the trip you go? But I don't want him to repeat himself because he went for a work trip, which is a little different than going for pleasure. So that's all that quickly shot up to the top of my list of saying, okay, that may be something different out of the comfort zone, because we usually go places where you can chill and relax and sit on the beach and go to a resort and do all that. And Japan would be more of a hustle and a bustle. But I think it'll be well worth going. So that's at the top of mind.
2: Yeah, you hear, my brother said that in Japan, you mentioned it's super clean, but everybody is so courteous, and it's just, they're so well-mannered.
3: Going about their business, not worried about anything else, but their business.
2: It's much, much different there.
3: Yeah.
2: Because of that. Like, they don't cross the street. He said there'll be a horde of people, not a car in sight, and they're all just waiting for the light to turn. All of them, like, not even a single person tries to go.
3: And we just came from New York, and like, no one. Even when a car is rolling down at 50 miles an hour, they're just walking out in the middle of the street. They don't care, but it's so different that I want to check that out. So I don't know if that's going to be it. We'll make some things happen. We'll figure it out for next year. But though, I think it's going to be out of one of those five I just named. All right. It's 11:48. Lunchtime with the Invasion is right around the corner. Just a sip at 12:30. Iconic NBA Finals moments at 12:15. But coming up next, let's talk some Cowboys. OTAs. Hear from Shoddy. We'll do it all next here on The Ticket.
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9: 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The World Cup continues today. The United States begins its quest for glory. The Americans host Paraguay at SoFi Stadium in L.A. Manager Mauricio Pochettino on where the Americans have grown over the last 18 months.
10: What we earn after 1 year and a half is to understand that the badge and the national team and our culture in this country is more important than any names or any player or any coach or any staff.
9: You can watch with all the guys at the Ticket Summer Chill Soccer Party from Sidecar Social in Frisco tonight. The game starts at 8, and listen to the kick around with a live post-game breakdown when the final whistle sounds. Another co-host in action today, the Canadians host Bosnia and Herzegovina in Toronto at 2. And the Rangers and Red Sox from Fenway tonight. It's the first of three with Texas back to 500 at 34-34. The first pitch at 6:10. Jack Leiter on the mound for the Rangers. 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
2: Hey. I have lunch.
3: Oh, about time.
2: All right. Darn. You said you wanted...
4: Wait a minute. No cheese. Wait a minute.
3: No, he didn't.
5: I don't like plain chips. You don't have barbecue? Nacho'll do, I guess.
2: Martin, now, I know you're not going to eat now, man. You got 40 people waiting out in the hall.
5: Let them wait. Okay, I don't need them, Tommy. They need me.
6: He's tripping.
5: Damn it, Tommy!
2: What is it?
5: You know I do not like tomatoes.
7: Eleven 57. We all know what that means. That means it is lunchtime with the Invasion, brought to you by Matt Osbrook, the Texas Law Dog. It's Matt McLaren and Donovan Lewis. Happy to join you on this Friday afternoon. I know a lot of you like to go out and grab something really nice to eat on a Friday afternoon. Great. Thank you so much for sticking with us. Whether you do have the leftovers, you're warming them up in the cafeteria, you're popping that AirPod, and stick with us throughout this lunch hour. We will have our Friday staple, just a sip. We are sipping on beer at 12:30, three of them. We'll talk about them and enjoy that. We will talk iconic NBA Finals moments. Did we see one the other night? Will it continue to be replayed over and over? Let's talk about that, 12:15. But right now, we had Joseph Hoyt on earlier today talking Cowboys and OTAs. The mandatory camp is coming up real soon. And the question du jour, I'm sure, is George Pickens. Will he come out or will he show up? Will he participate? And he signed the franchise tag, so he is locked in to his salary this year. So it feels like there's nothing to be gained or earned by not showing up at mandatory camp.
8: Right.
7: But is there some sort of, I don't know, strategy that you're going to use right now to see if they can open up talks for a long-term deal? We've heard Stephen Jones adamantly say, nope, we're good. No long-term deal whatsoever. We are satisfied with the franchise tag and maybe even popping that thing next year as far as the franchise tag. They have the leverage and they're going to use it. But by any means possible, I believe these players are trying to see if they can tilt that in any way in their favor.
8: Right.
7: And just not showing up may be the case. But, you know, he'll get fined. It will cost him money. And then at training camp, I don't suspect him to miss any time with that since everything is so locked in. So
8: I
7: just don't know what the deal is. So we'll see when that happens. But we heard earlier in the week from Brian Schottenheimer talking about the running back room. And Jaden Blue has been getting a lot of run here as far as what he's done, how he's matured here from year one to year two. Will he get the opportunity to get the carry since he has the breakaway speed? And we heard Shotty talk about that. But we left one on the plate that we want to talk about here. I'll listen to Brian Schottenheimer now, because ball security last year was not good for those Dallas Cowboys. And Shotty said he was pretty disgusted with it. So let's hear from him about that.
9: You know, in terms of the offense, the evolution, it's just basically look at what we did last year and build compliments off of it, Nick. You know, knowing that everyone that we play early, the Giants, the Commanders, you know, they're going to be studying the entire year. That's what we all do. And so, you know, how do we complement some of the things that we did really, really well? That's a big part of it. You know, you'll see a big emphasis on ball security for us. You know, again, I say it, I think, every time I'm up here, and it's because it disgusts me, -9. It's awful. And, you know, just, you know, we got to protect the football better on offense. We got to take it away on defense. But that's an area where we need to make a big jump. And, you know, so last year we really didn't spend a lot of time doing ball security circuits. So are you going to repeat history? No, you're going to do something about it. And so I think, you know, Clayton, Derek Foster, the offensive staff, L-Dub, they've done a great job of coming up with different ball security circuits where we're teaching guys not only how to protect the football, head, body, tail, you know, clasps it in traffic, but getting the ball on the outside arm, it's basic fundamentals, like where you see a guy carrying the ball on the outside arm versus the inside arm. And when it's in the outside arm, it's nearer to the sideline, it's protected. If it's in the inside arm, it's more vulnerable. And so there's things like that that we're doing a deep dive into getting fixed.
8: I thought that was interesting to hear him say that. One that jumps out at you that it disgusts me. And then to hear the focus of trying to fix that now, where he even admitted that they didn't really put a lot of focus on it last year.
10: That's the one thing that surprises me.
8: In the offseason. But again, first year head coach, maybe he figured, oh, that's not going to be a problem. These guys know what they're doing, but realizing, okay, we really need to drill into their heads. We shouldn't be having these fumble issues.
10: Yeah, but off season is one thing. During the season, when it's right. continuing to happen and you're minus nine, right. then you would think that at some point we would have, hey, man, you know what? We're not even worried about notes or anything like that. Let's just make sure that we know exactly what we're doing, the fundamentals. You talk about back to basics. That's what you need to do. So that does surprise me that you don't make those adjustments throughout the year as far as making sure that we're all up to speed on what we're expecting you guys to do. Because every time you ask a coach, head coach, position coach, it doesn't matter. Right. Coordinator, hey, can these things be taught? Ball security, turnovers, creating turnovers. They all to a man say, yeah, mm-hmm. they can. So if that's the case, then why are you leaving it on the table? You can be disgusted all you want.
8: Right.
10: But if you're not bringing it up and trying to see if you're going to correct it when it happens, then that finger needs to be pointed at you.
8: It does, and I think that you kind of hear that a little bit of him saying that they didn't focus on it as much last year. And you do wonder, we had that thought. You just have no idea. You can have been an assistant in the league for years and years and years, but when you're the head coach and it's all on you and the way that you structure everything, I don't know that we kind of allow for that learning process. Because 7-9-1 is what they went last year. And you go, well, Schottenheimer is the offensive guy, and his offense was great, but he's also the head coach. And we talked about it. There'd be certain games where maybe why didn't he challenge this, or clock management at the end of the game, things of that nature. Maybe why not roll Aubrey out there? And instead, there, I remember a couple of times at different games. And so now he's had that full year, because we talk about that with Jaden Blue. Immaturity, rookie year, showed up, didn't exactly know how to get things done, and so you saw him not get a lot of playing time. Well, it's night and day this year. Now, we never really talk about that with first-year head coaches of how much are they learning and how much are they looking at it and going, whoa, okay, yeah, now looking back, I'm not doing that in the same situation again, and some of those little differences, this being one of them, that Schottenheimer has learned from.
10: But I don't think we had anyone question the hire. It was questioned right when it happened.
8: Yeah.
10: Because we
8: yeah.
10: all thought, man, that's just comfortable. He knows how things are run here. He's Which not going to question anything. Then it was just a safe hire for the front office.
8: Right.
10: But even after, during the year, as it was going on, I think we all thought, okay, it feels like he has the chops. And now you have to surround him with the talent to see if right. what he's learning is going to come out. I'm with you. I think that you do have to make sure that it's not all just in the first year of a head coach to go, he sucks, 7-9-1, he's not cut out for
8: right,
10: it.
8: Right, right,
10: he can't do it. I don't think anyone's saying that. I feel like everyone is kind of giving him the benefit of the doubt and blaming his front office for the shortcomings of this year. Now, as the years go on, that narrative is going to change.
8: It is. Of course it is.
10: And hey, man, and if they feel, only if they feel that the talent is being satisfied. If you say, man, this is a talented team that they have now, now it's time to see some results. And I think even this coming up season, if this thing goes 9-8, I think you have to still think that the arrow is pointing up with Brian Schottenheimer. Maybe pointing sideways or down other places, but with the head coach, you see improvement. I still think that he'll still have the, all right, you have to still put more talent around here, but it feels like you are improving as a team. And if you don't have any of the decisions of, man, why didn't he challenge that? Oh, man, why didn't he stop the clock? Time out here. Right. What the hell is going on? It didn't happen for me until pretty late in the season, when it felt like everything was kind of falling off of a cliff, when you started questioning a little bit with Brian Schottenheimer. Yeah, early on in the year, it was.
8: I don't recall that
10: yeah,
8: either.
10: Yeah, I feel yeah. like it was fine. They just didn't have the talent on the team to win games.
8: Right. And I thought he did for the most part, especially with the defense and the way that that was going, about as good as you could be expected. But it is curious when you do look at this, and he brought that up in that little clip we just played, -9. There are only two teams in the NFL last year that had a worse turnover margin than the Cowboys, and that would be the Commanders and the Jets. And they were both horrible. And so, yes, you want to improve -9. I think most of us are aware of this. You look at teams, and it's not always that way. Seattle was negative. Seattle won the Super Bowl, and they were -3 in the regular season for turnover differential. But a lot of the teams that are positive are teams that are going to the playoffs. And so, and he pointed that out. Part of that is taking the ball away better. They only had, I think it was 12 takeaways last year on defense, which is atrocious.
10: Their offense had to go the farthest on the football field as far as average drive start than any team in the NFL. They had the worst average drive start because their defense didn't turn the ball over and give them a short field.
8: Yeah.
10: They always had to go 75, 80 yards, and that puts stress on an offense, especially with how poorly the defense played.
8: Yeah.
10: That you have to score every single time. You have to drive the entire length of the field every single time you're out there.
8: Yeah.
10: That has to turn around.
8: That's we don't talk about this much either, but special teams as well. You're supposed to have this elite level return game with Kevontae Turpin and special teams.
10: Last year
8: wouldn't help to contribute to helping short fields either.
10: But dude, it was so overshadowed because the defense was historically bad.
8: Yeah, what he just talked about, I don't recall thinking about that much at all last year in terms of the turnover differential. We talk about a little bit because they weren't taking the ball away, but we did not talk about the giveaway. Like he is talking about with 9 fumbles that they had last year and trying to figure out better ways of ball security on that, because that's high. 9 fumbles, you're going to be up there in the top quarter of the NFL in fumbles, and they're trying to eliminate that.
10: It's 12:07, lunchtime with the Invasion rolls along just a sip at 12:30. But coming up next, let's talk about those iconic NBA Finals moments. Did we see one the other night that will be replayed over and over? Let's discuss it next here on The Ticket.
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31: We all know how important it is to stay active as we age, especially as we get older. But I've come to realize that for as good as people are about getting their cardio in, a lot of older folks really don't seem to be doing the recommended amount of strength training or even understand why it's so important. It helps you stay functional and therefore independent for as long as possible. Certified strength and conditioning specialist Dana Santis says a great place to start is not with dumbbells or barbells, but with your body weight, which allows you to build strength while also learning how your body moves and where your limitations exist. It also reduces the risk of overwhelming your connective tissue, which adapts more slowly than muscles as we get older. Once you're comfortable, you can dial up that intensity, but do it slowly, do it carefully. I'm Dr. Sanjay Gupta, helping you live a better life.
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8: Ticker. Ticker brought to you by Michelob Ultra, the official beer of FIFA World Cup 26 and Reliant Air Conditioning. The Texas Rangers are back to 500 for the first time since May 1st when they were 16-16. They find themselves just one game back of the Mariners in the AL West as they start play tonight in Boston. Jack Leiter on the hill against Sonny Gray, 6:10 start time. Day 2 of the World Cup, Canada and Bosnia-Herzegovina get underway at 2 in Toronto. The U.S. starts their World Cup journey this evening at 8, their first opponent Paraguay in Group D. They will kick off in Los Angeles. Midfielder Tyler Adams confident heading into their first matchup.
34: The maturity of the group now. I know we got some faces that will be their first experience in the World Cup. But that being said, they're all playing at a high level somewhere in the world, if not in MLS. And they're all going to be able to contribute at a high level.
8: Join the ticket tonight for the U.S. Watch Party at Sidecar Social in Frisco. It's free to park and free to get in. And the College World Series begins today in Omaha. Double elimination round starting with Troy and West Virginia at 1 o'clock. And at 6, Ole Miss and North Carolina. 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
8: 12:15. Lunchtime on a Friday afternoon here with the Invasion. Donovan Lewis, Matt McLaren. Glad to have you. It is almost time, not quite, but we are cruising towards just the sip. Three craft beers that we will crack open and sample. Have a craft beer chat coming your way here in 15 minutes with just the sip. But tomorrow night, Game 5 of the NBA Finals in San Antonio. And Game 4 gave us what many believe, when you watch the NBA Finals for years to come, and they're showing that montage at the beginning of great moments, iconic moments of all time in the NBA Finals, that the end of Game 4, Jalen Brunson missing the three-pointer, and OG coming in, flying out. He was the guy that gave the inbounds pass and just untouched, takes off, and times it perfectly to tip in the basket with 1.2 seconds remaining, which would, of course, win the game for the Knicks.
2: And the crazy thing about that is that he stopped at the three-point line because he was making himself open if Brunson wanted to pass it off because he was double-teamed. His guy went to him.
8: Yep.
2: So he paused and put his hands up like, I'm open. And then when he saw Brunson put the shot up, he just took off to the lane with a beautiful tip, soft tip too, man. That could have easily made a thud sound on the backboard because he was going so fast towards the basket. But just that tip in, put it in. And because it capped that 29-point comeback and it won the game with 1.2, we're all, and I said the same thing, man, that will be on the montage starting next year, and you'll see it over and over and over again. But I started thinking about those other iconic moments in the NBA Finals, and I'm wondering, is that going to be the case? Like, are we, just because we're living now,
8: right,
2: and the scene that happened at Madison Square Garden, is that one of the more iconic plays in the NBA Finals? Or because you have so many that have won championships,
8: yeah,
2: that does it put itself up in the place of history above some of those? Because we were trying to think, okay, iconic NBA moments. And I was trying to think of some that didn't actually win the championship. Some that were just during a game. Like you mentioned, and I had forgotten about this, that's played in every single montage, and I don't even know why I didn't think about it. The Jordan shrug. When he made the three-pointers in the first half, he looked over and, man, I don't know.
8: Yeah, he had 35 points in the first half. That was game one
2: right.
8: of the finals against, what was that, 92 against the Blazers.
2: Portland, yeah.
8: Yeah.
2: I don't know.
8: He's like, I'm on fire. Right. What can you do?
2: Iconic moment that's replayed over and over, but it didn't actually win a game or win a championship.
8: That was
2: the first half
8: of the first game of the NBA Finals.
2: Right.
8: And then the other one that we talked about, it might have been on This Week in Sports History, the other Jordan moment against the Lakers, the first time they went to the finals, where he went up with the right hand, exchanged it in the air to his left hand, and scored. You see that a gazillion times. And yet we were trying to figure out, what game was that in again that happened? Do you remember?
2: It was either one or two.
8: Right. It was early in the series. But it didn't. That didn't win a game, didn't win a series.
2: It was unnecessary, but we can talk about that later.
8: Badass.
2: Oh, no, it was great. No, a great
8: only
2: moment.
8: Air Jordan could do that because he was in the air so long.
2: You were right there with the right hand. Why did he even feel the need to switch? No one jumped.
8: Because he was hanging in the air.
2: No one was in the air with him. He's just showing off. You know what? If I had those hops, I'd do the exact same thing. But you talk about the chase down block with LeBron against Golden State. They came back from 3-1. That's a huge moment. That's replayed over and over. Hell, for us, and I know we're biased, but Dirk's left hand layup for the comeback, down 15 against Miami, and that's a game two situation where they win that game. And you see some of those moments being replayed. I just wonder if we're so in the here and now. And it was New York, and that scene and how it looked, we're thinking, oh, that's going to vault all the way to the top, and it's right there as far as all these other moments. It's big, but I just don't know if that's the case now. I would feel like, man, if there's a shot in game five tonight from Brunson that wins the championship,
8: it would
2: I think
8: take it
2: that
8: over.
2: Will be replayed more over. Than what happened in game four.
8: But it depends on how the series plays out. Because say the Knicks win the championship tomorrow night and it's a 15-point win and they just kind of pull away and San Antonio just lays over.
2: That would be the signature moment.
8: Then that's the one that you're going to remember. Like, man, dude, if he didn't fly in and tip that, because it did win a game, although it didn't win the series, but it feels like if they win Saturday night and there's not an that type of iconic moment, that'll be the moment that won the series
2: of
8: for the
2: this
8: Knicks.
2: Series. Yeah,
8: it feels like.
2: I guess you do have those moments in every single series that either turned the tide or was the difference maker. Some in the last game, some in a game four that swings the series to where you win it in game five. So if you're going to
8: the Ray Allen shot,
2: right
8: from the corner,
2: right,
8: which
2: that was game six,
8: right,
2: I believe,
8: and forced a game seven,
2: right.
8: But that became because they went on to win.
2: Nothing happened in game, not that I can remember.
8: Right.
2: That's so the whole point. Nothing that you remember happened in game seven.
8: That,
2: so
8: to me, would be really
2: why.
8: Similar to to what we just saw in this. If the Knicks win on Saturday night and it's not some, like, oh, to your point, oh, my God, I can't believe Brunson hit a three at the buzzer to win the title. Because, of course, that would be it. It would be, you know, the other one from the finals, the 98 finals against the Jazz where Michael Jordan on Byron Russell, and it was – you know, he shoved him out of the way. Who cares? And he just stood there and drained that shot and just let it linger for a minute. Super iconic, I feel like.
2: Oh, that may be it. That may be at the top of the mountain.
8: Iconic?
2: I think so. Because of everyone knowing that it was Phil Jackson's last year, you had a pretty good idea that it was going to be Jordan's last year.
8: Right.
2: So even the call from Costas was, if that's the last shot of Michael Jordan's career, then – you know, here we go. That's what it is. And the one look from behind Jordan and the one fan with his hands up, the one Bulls fan that's standing up like a kid with his hands up and everyone else sitting down because they're in Utah is just, yeah, I think that may, if you're just talking about some of those moments that will never, ever be forgotten, that's going to be one. The Magic Johnson hook shot to beat Boston, that's another one that I just don't know if there are going to be a lot of moments that's going to take that down from where it is as far as the NBA Finals will go.
8: Yeah, and some of them, and I wasn't alive for this, but just was looking at it in, of course, we've seen it, but I don't know in the moment it had to be way more impactful. But when the Knicks were playing many years ago in 1970 and Willis Reed walks out and like, what? Oh, my God, I can't. Yeah. And then that kind of reminds me, and this wasn't a shot or anything, but and maybe it's because we're Mavs fans. But as soon as that game was over and the Mavs won the title, Dirk taking off over the scorer's table, you just don't see anybody ever do that. And I remember that extremely clearly. But again, maybe it's because we're Mavs fans and we knew what the impact was for him and everything that we had gone through. I wonder if somebody else watching that, the way we're watching this series, like, what the hell is he doing? Maybe it meant nothing to them.
2: And we were maybe 2 inches away from the iconic moment in this series being Wimby's shot going in to win game two. That close.
8: That's so true. Man, that's so true, because if he hits that, maybe the whole rest.
2: It's 1-1. They're going to New York. Yep.
8: And they might have won the past game, having won that. Who knows?
2: It's razor thin, man. And then you think of some moments that are overshadowed, even because it's not. And maybe because it was Ananobi and not a Towns or a Brunson, who are bigger stars than OG is, because when you think Cleveland and Golden State, you have to think chase down block or whatever, but Kyrie hit the game-winning shot. And I don't think anyone mentions that at all as far as iconic moments. It's the one championship they've ever won, and it was because Kyrie hit that shot.
8: Yeah.
2: And no one talks about that. And even some of the championship moments, like in the last game of the Jordan era, hell, Kerr hit one shot, Paxson hit one shot. But those aren't replayed over and over because they aren't that big of stars. And I wonder, because it was OG, that's not a huge star.
8: That's a really good point.
2: He's showing a lot of people who he is right now in this series, because if not for OG with Brunson, this game series may be over. Because Karl Anthony Towns has just not been there offensively the last couple of games, that maybe will not be one of those things that will live on and on and on because it was OG.
8: That's such a good point, because looking at a list of like what are the iconic moments, and all the ones that we have named, of course, are on there. But this is another one that I had completely forgotten about. I was a little kid when it happened, but he wasn't a star. Maybe that's why we don't ever bring this up, but Vinnie Johnson took a pass from Isaiah Thomas in game five against Portland in the 1990 NBA championship game or championship series. Game five, he hit a jump shot with 0.7 seconds left to win the championship.
2: I don't remember that at all. And I know I was watching then. I just don't even remember.
8: It was tied 90-90, and he hit that shot at 0.7 seconds, and that was it. They won the championship. And you never hear anyone bring that up.
2: Not at all.
8: But Vinnie Johnson, I mean, the microwave, great nickname, but I don't know how many people would. Now, but if Isaiah Thomas had hit that shot, maybe it would have carried more weight into the eons of NBA Finals history.
2: Because you start thinking about just different, not even just NBA Finals, but playoff series and iconic moments. And, of course, we're going to always lean Dallas because, you know, we're Mavs fans. And Luka against the Clippers in the bubble, Luka against Minnesota over Gobert to win that series. Like, you see some of those other moments. But remember when Derek Fisher changed the rules in the NBA with his shot over San Antonio when he was with the Lakers, because that's where the point three came from. You have to have point three on the clock to get a shot off and win a game, because that was the one where I can't remember exactly how much time was on the clock, and he threw it up there and it won, and everyone was just going crazy. It wasn't the finals, but you start thinking, okay, huge iconic moments that just kind of fade away because the superstar may not have been the person to hit it. John Stockton sending Utah to the finals because he hit the shot at the buzzer against the Rockets.
8: The Kawhi shot in the corner for the Raptors that bounced the rim.
2: That gets played because
8: it
2: was dramatic. That's so dramatic, and it's not the finals. It sends them to the finals, right. But that is one that's going to continue to be out there because it hit the rim 400 times before it went down.
8: Yeah, you see a lot of that, and I was trying to remember. It seems like, because, you know, Big Shot Bob, Robert Horry, had a couple. I know one of them was not in the finals, but I swear that one of them, it seems like he hit a game winner in the finals at one point with, maybe it was when he was with the Spurs. Trying to remember, I'd have to go back and look.
2: Yeah,
8: but
2: he had so many.
8: He had a couple.
2: Yeah,
8: I mean, he had the one against
2: with
8: the Kings.
2: Tap out against when he was with the Lakers. Yeah, that's going to be replayed again. It's not finals, but you just have these huge, huge playoff moments that sometimes will get forgotten. And you could have asked me a million times. I would have gone down the roster to say, all right, who hit the shot to beat Portland from Detroit? I eventually would have gotten to Vinnie Johnson, but I don't remember that at all.
8: I know, until I just saw it pull up, and I was like, yep, okay. And it's crazy to think, because thinking about it now, my reaction on, what was that, two nights ago, whatever night that was, Wednesday night, my reaction to OG flying in, because when that shot goes up, I'm like, oh, they just like, oh my God. So maybe it is. My reaction in the moment was freaking out. I could not believe that dude came out and tipped that ball in. So maybe it is more iconic than we may think it is.
2: Maybe so. And we'll see, because next year's NBA Finals, they'll definitely have a montage. And, you know, you if one play is included, one is dropped out. I was looking to see if the Dirk left-handed layup was going to be in it this year. And I don't remember being it in that. In the montage opening this playoff series. I've seen it before.
8: Should be.
2: But I don't remember seeing it this year. But, Game 5 tomorrow night, man. Can New York clinch their first title in over 50 years in San Antonio? Should be a fun time. All right, 12:28, lunchtime with the Invasion rolls along. We come back. We will mix with the Sweet Spot. That is next here on The Ticket.
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31: We all know how important it is to stay active as we age, especially as we get older. But I've come to realize that for as good as people are about getting their cardio in, a lot of older folks really don't seem to be doing the recommended amount of strength training, or even understand why it's so important. It helps you stay functional, and therefore independent, for as long as possible. Certified strength and conditioning specialist Dana Santis says a great place to start is not with dumbbells or barbells, but with your body weight, which allows you to build strength while also learning how your body moves and where your limitations exist. It also reduces the risk of overwhelming your connective tissue, which adapts more slowly than muscles as we get older. Once you're comfortable, you can dial up that intensity, but do it slowly, do it carefully. I'm Dr. Sanjay Gupta, helping you live a better life.
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0: It has won 5 Marconi Awards since the last time Jerry and the Cowboys won a Super Bowl. 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
2: Thank you, Travis. It is 12:34. It's a Friday afternoon here with the Invasion, a summer chill afternoon, as we are now just about 2.5 hours away from the hard line, starting it off out there at Sidecar Social in Frisco for our summer chill this evening, brought to you by Men's Tea Clinic and Origin Bank. You want to be one of the first 100 P1s. You definitely want that to happen because you will get a free footy scarf and T-shirt. So make plans to be there right around 3 o'clock. Roundtables start at 5:30, ticket time wasters at 7, and then we're all hanging out watching the USA take on Paraguay in World Cup action. We will mix with the sweet spot here in about 15 minutes or so, but right now, as we continue on the invasion, Donovan Lewis, Matt McLaren, it is time for Just a Sip. I'm really into craft beer.
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2: So we have a couple of new videos that just dropped that are available now on Sippin' on the Road, our YouTube channel. Of course, everybody knows the P1 six-pack beer of the month for June is just the Prickly Pear IPA from Three Wide Brewing in Fort Worth. So we had those boys in, the brewers from Three Wide, a couple of weeks ago. That video from Just a Sip, the conversation that Donnie and I had, our reactions drinking the beer, that is now available for you. And just dropped within the last couple of minutes is our Sippin' on the Road at Three Wide Brewing for the beer release party last Friday. Our conversation with Tom, one of their brewers, kind of a tour around the brewery. I think you guys will really like it. So check it out. Let us know what you think. Again, it's Sippin' on the Road on YouTube. And I believe the next video to drop is going to be our trip over to Odd Muse Brewing in Farmers Branch. And I kind of mentioned this. We got a new dude, Alonzo, that we're working with that's filming some stuff for us. And the way that he puts these things together, it really, it's a really cool watch. I think he does a great job. So hopefully you'll check that out. Sippin' on the Road on YouTube. Hit subscribe and you can follow along when we're out and about on our beer journeys. So as I mentioned, yes, it is Three Wide Brewing. They're over in Fort Worth. Right there on the backside of Texas Motor Speedway. And Just a Prickly Pear IPA, which we tried on the show. I had it again last week when I was out there. It's such a unique beer because you get a little of that sweetness. It's not pear. It's just the prickly pear cactus, but it's a red fruit. It's not a pear, so it doesn't taste like a pear. But it's a sweet fruit. Really kind of balances out the bitterness. It finishes dry. It's a really unique, very good beer. So, guys, go grab a six-pack at Three Wide Brewing in Fort Worth.
11: Okay.
2: If you would. Grab a case.
11: Okay.
2: You know what, Donnie? Drink as much as you want.
11: Okay. Thank you.
2: I will. Did you hear that bad boy pop open? So hanging out with us in studio today, we have Travis, and we also have Lando. God, look at this. Now, this is a beer, friends.
12: I don't need the applause.
2: Here, pass that can, if you would, Travis, over to...
1: I like
2: Lando.
1: The rest of us all sip out of cups, and Lando gets the whole can.
2: So our first beer is from Celestial Beer Works, and Celestial, number of course, one. Is down there in the medical district in Dallas. This beer is called Global Pitch.
11: Smells delightful.
2: Which you might think Global Pitch kind of ties into a tournament that may be happening right now. And this is a light American lager.
12: College World Series.
1: That is a tournament happening right now.
2: Not quite global, but I get the pitch part. But look how clear this is. This is a 4% alcohol by volume, American Light Lager. This is going to be awesome. It's going to be super crisp, really crushable. This is a type of beer that when you're hanging out at the pool or when it's really hot this weekend, this is a type of beer you want to go to. So everybody give it a taste. God, that is clear. That's incredible. Clarity on that is impressive. Smells good. I'm going to like this.
5: It's like a...
2: That's a beer right there, friend.
5: God, yeah, it's very that. Light. It's awesome. Yeah, it's
2: stop
5: like
2: a, talking and chug it.
5: Okay.
7: Jeez.
2: Come on.
12: I didn't mean that, for him to yell at you like that, Lando. I apologize.
1: It did not sound like it was the first time he said that.
2: Lando
1: either.
2: And I drink together. We know how to handle our beers.
12: Yeah, that's
5: perfect.
12: If that's what you want to call it. It is very light. It's very smooth.
2: Yes, very light.
12: You could mistakenly crisp. Have like a six pack and wonder where did they go?
2: Easily. That's
12: where
2: when,
12: did all the beer
2: this
12: go?
2: Is probably the wrong thing to say, and it's probably bad, but I think I could drink a 12-pack of that.
1: I feel like it wouldn't be that hard either.
2: Right. Yeah, that's very light. It's you hear the term crushable, that's what we're talking about, and you'll hear, if you're ever out and about and you hear craft beer people talking about a crispy boy, that is a crispy boy.
12: Well, yeah,
5: that's crispy probably
1: the,
5: boy.
1: That's the perfect description yes. of that thing. I crispy. Like yeah, the killer would love that one.
2: So this next one.
12: That sounds like an R&B song.
5: Crispy
2: As
5: boy.
2: We yeah. move along.
1: Or an R&B artist, maybe.
12: Yeah, everybody give it up for Crispy Boy.
2: This is yours. Right.
1: Oh, thank you.
2: I didn't want to mix.
5: And DJ Crushable.
2: Okay. So,
12: okay.
2: DJ Crushable. I like that a lot. It's like my fake names.
12: And Crispy Boy.
5: All right, Theo.
1: I'm more of a no, DJ I revealed my. Guy.
12: Oh, that's a.
2: Remember on Monday when I told you guys my fake
1: yes.
2: names? Detective Hank Spatz.
1: Oh, yeah. No.
2: Or Dr. Ian Golding.
1: No.
12: IPA.
1: Thank you.
2: It is
1: DJ
2: an IPA.
1: Blackhawk.
2: So this is from Symbol Brewing in Carrollton. And of course, Symbol is the creative arm of Three Nations Brewing. They brew out of the same facility. This is called Nebulous. This is an 8.5% hazy double IPA. Ooh. And it is brewed with peacherine hops. And so peacherine hops is a relatively new hop that gives off kind of a stone fruit, light peach type of note.
1: Peachy ring?
2: Peacherine.
1: Peacherine.
2: So this should be. This is probably going to be more of a tropical-y, peachy-type kick than bitterness on it.
5: You can get in trouble with this one.
2: Yeah, it
12: what
2: smells
12: do you mean?
2: Fantastic.
5: It tastes great, and it's 8.5%.
1: Yeah, this is not what I thought it was going to taste like at all.
2: Very stone fruit, for sure.
1: As far as the double IPAs that you brought us, this is the most crushable double IPA.
2: Yeah, it's easy. Donnie's trying to decide.
1: Mm-hmm.
2: There's a little
12: because
2: bit
12: because it is lingering.
1: It is.
2: Yeah. And on 8.5%, you would expect that. It's a little bit of lingering bitterness, but not a lot.
1: It's not like a beer baseball bat just hits you up with the side of the head.
12: And no, that's true.
2: That's more of
12: like a beer wiffle bat.
1: Right. Right. And not the
5: I
1: fat
5: I think they
1: one.
5: Sell
1: kinda,
5: those at the ballpark.
1: Yeah.
12: Still kind of hurts a little bit, but not the effect of
1: it's
12: the baseball
1: It's not the fat
12: bat.
1: One. It's not the fat one. It's just the nice stick ball wiffle ball bat. You're going to have a... Oh.
2: Uh-oh.
12: That wasn't me.
2: Okay.
12: That was Lando.
2: Lando's clearing his throat because he wants more.
12: No, it got to him and it didn't get to me. That's like a proud moment in my life. Because Matt dude, automatically looked at me when
2: I
12: the
2: did.
12: Noise
2: I
12: was made. It wasn't me.
1: It looked like you raced to the off button. And I don't know if my mic caught that or if you just didn't quite get there.
5: No, I got it.
2: You all right there?
5: I'm great. I'm
2: going to be okay?
5: Yeah.
2: Okay.
1: Get you a sip of water.
2: I want did. You to be all right for me.
1: Good.
5: What?
2: Huh? All right. So here we go.
12: Get you a sip of the first one.
1: Yeah, right, that'll clear your palate. Clear it out.
12: And then we can,
5: that is my
12: we
5: water.
12: Go to the third. Yes.
5: Right.
2: All right. And our
12: it's
2: final
12: beer
2: here today is from Three Wide Brewing, our friends over there in Fort Worth, as we just talked about. This is called Abaddon, and this is a Belgian Golden Strong Ale. Checks in at 8%. So Belgian Golden Strongs, this is essentially, this style of beer is an effervescent, pale ale.
1: Evanescence.
2: Yes.
5: They had a couple of hits.
1: Yeah.
2: They did.
1: Yeah. Haley Williams,
2: so
1: dude.
2: So the palate on this is probably going to be a little bit more effervescent than the beers that we've had, especially fruity esters come out of this, a little bit of that Belgian yeast. These are smooth drinkers. You might get a little bit of warmth on this, but these are dry and crisp on the end. So.
5: Did you say fruity esters?
2: Yes.
5: What does that mean?
2: Esters is something that, especially in an ale, that will release that it's... pear, apple, like the esters of a fruit, kind of that ales
5: like
2: are
5: zest?
2: Known for.
7: hot dog.
1: Yeah, what is an ester?
12: Only ester I know is roll.
1: Thank you.
2: It is a chemical thing that gives off fruity.
12: Damn.
2: For lack of a better term.
1: You want to pass the can for Lando?
2: Oh, I thought I did. Sorry.
1: No.
2: Yeah. So
1: he's looking over at me like esters expectantly.
2: But yeah, you can smell. Yeah.
1: It's in like an energy drink can over here. It's all blacked out.
12: That's a very interesting taste. It doesn't linger at all. Like,
2: yeah, super dry. That is really dry.
12: Okay. That's exactly what it is.
2: But it's from that the effervescence. It's a little bit more carbonated, so it finishes super dry. It's a light. It drinks light, but that's an 8% beer.
12: Is it really?
2: Jeez. Yes.
1: Yeah,
2: and
1: you
12: you want to talk about sneaking up on you.
2: Yeah.
12: This will do it. That doesn't taste like an 8% at all.
1: A couple of those, you're going to be face down in the dirt.
2: That's really well done.
12: That's tasty. Is very well done.
2: Yeah, you don't see a lot of these.
5: I'm familiar.
12: What's the name of that one again?
1: Abaddon.
2: Abaddon.
13: Abaddon.
2: Which, of course, in the Hebrew text of the Bible, I believe means like a darkness.
1: It is a blacked out can.
2: So,
12: darkness.
2: For those of you who speak Hebrew, of course, you may hear me say my name all the time. And in Hebrew, Matthew simply means a gift from God. Again, I did not choose this.
13: That's what your name means?
2: Yes. That's why sometimes I just go by Thew for the back part.
1: What is that in biblical terms?
2: What?
1: What?
2: Why are you looking at me like that?
12: Yeah, I want to know. Now, answer the question, I would say. You understand.
2: Yeah. Well, if the whole name means gift of God.
1: So he goes by God.
2: You would think the Matt part means gift, and the Thew part means...
1: Or is it like Spanish, where it's kind of like reversed order?
2: It could be.
12: Yeah, you're of. that's
1: Maddie
12: you
1: of.
2: God, now, so what am I in the Handmaid's Tale?
1: Well,
2: I'm of someone?
1: We're not going to call you God, tell you that.
12: Let me tell you something.
2: Damn it.
12: This is well done.
1: You like that one?
12: Abaddon?
2: Abaddon.
12: Yes. Oh. Belgian golden strong. Very well done.
1: What's this animal on the can? Is that like a raccoon?
2: Let me see. What is that?
1: It looks like it has a mask on.
2: It does kind of. I think it is a raccoon.
12: And he's taking the beer.
2: It looks like a raccoon mixed with a porcupine.
12: Yeah, it's a Lando. Okay, taking the
13: beer. It's a spirit animal.
5: I don't know if that's made it to air before, but there is a secret nickname that I get called up here, and that's the Ticket Raccoon.
2: Why?
5: Because I'll finish off the Just a Sip beers and food that lingers.
2: That makes sense.
5: Man, I am a raccoon.
1: You're an opportunist.
12: And your glasses are kind of like a mask. I can see it. Like, it's making sense.
2: It does look like that.
12: You are the Ticket Raccoon.
2: And you're kind of furry.
12: Yeah, right. Like, you're very furry.
2: That's fantastic.
5: I got small hands. You know?
1: Man, they're always really grabbing it.
2: All right, come on. Do you really? I've never noticed.
12: Hold them up.
2: Whoa.
12: Hold them up.
2: No, see your hands.
1: Man.
12: Those things are tiny.
5: Tiny ass hands.
2: Yeah, but your palms are huge.
5: I know.
2: Your fingers are short.
1: You're all palm.
5: I know. I don't know what that's all about.
12: I don't think I've ever seen anyone with short fingers before like that.
5: You should see me try to play basketball.
12: It's horrible. I mean, I've seen you try to play softball.
5: Okay. Is that how we're going to go? One throwing error while you were on the mound.
2: I mean, there's some benefits to small hands.
12: You had to pick up the softball with both hands.
13: Makes things a thing.
2: Yeah, that's so crazy.
1: The softball's not doing him any favors, is it?
2: It looks like a basketball in his hands.
12: It's so big.
1: Is he palming a basketball? Nope, that's a softball.
12: It's so big.
2: I never noticed that about you, but why would I? It's not like I'm trying to hold your hand.
5: Yeah. So crazy. There you go. That's why in softball I use a child's glove.
12: See?
2: Do you really?
5: No, I don't.
12: Because it would hang off his fingers. Like, you could barely get his hand in that big ass glove.
2: All right.
12: Man, those are tiny hands, dude.
1: I think they're average. I think you're doing great.
2: Wrap them around the can. I want to see you hold a can.
1: That's getting weird.
2: God, look how big that looks.
1: Well, now it's really
2: that
1: weird.
2: That can looks massive.
12: You're a man's dream, Lando.
2: Interesting. All right.
5: I was not gifted with big hands.
2: We can tell.
12: That's the truth.
2: Yes. That's okay.
5: That's all right.
2: Yeah, you make up.
5: I got other things.
2: Other places.
5: Yeah. I'm all funny.
12: The beard?
5: Like the beard.
12: Okay.
2: Yeah.
5: Yeah.
2: So those are our three beers today. From Celestial Beer Works, the Global Pitch, the American Lager. Symbol Brewing, the Hazy IPA, the Nebulous, and the Three Wide Brewing, Abaddon, the Belgian Golden Strong. As always, I did take a picture and put that on my Instagram. If you want to follow along, @McLaren, you can find me on Instagram. to see what the cans look like and our beer journeys.
12: And don't forget, if you go to YouTube, Just a Sip, you can subscribe.
2: Right.
12: I pressed play when you brought it up, and then I had to pause it. And then now look at the look on my face as I realize how tiny Lando's hands are. It's perfect.
5: You mean these bad boys?
12: Oh, my gosh.
2: Jeez.
12: Dude, that is remarkable. That's all I can think about right now. God, it's 12:49.
2: One of your fingers is the length of my fingernail.
12: Lunchtime with the Invasion is wrapping up. We will come back.
2: It's incredible.
12: And mix with the Sweet Spot.
2: Now you got it.
12: That's next here on
7: Usually
12: the Ticket.
7: When the ticket hears pit, we're thinking tents. 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

0: Cup campaign this evening in Los Angeles, a matchup with Paraguay. They finished in the round of 16 back in 2022. This year's group play opponents, along with Paraguay, are Australia and Turkey. It's an 8 o'clock kickoff. Watch it with the ticket this evening at Sidecar Social in Frisco, and tune into the World Cup kick-around postgame on the ticket after the final whistle. And the College World Series just about to get underway in Omaha. First game, Troy against West Virginia. Both teams are making their first appearance in the tournament. That is a 1:10 first pitch. That is the Ticket Ticker. I'm Kevin Landrum, Sports Radio 96.7 and 1310, The Ticket.
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3: 12:57, lunchtime with the invasion wrapping up on a Friday afternoon. Wrapping up our week, Donovan Lewis, Matt McLaren. We will see everyone at Summer Chill tonight, brought to you by Men's Tea Clinic and Origin Bank. The Hard Line kicks it off in 2 hours at Sidecar Social in Frisco. First 100 P1s get that footy scarf and a free T-shirt, so make sure you're in line, ready to go when the doors open for you at 3 o'clock. But that's the next time we will talk to you before we return on Monday. We'll see. We may see the Larry O'Brien and the Stanley Cup this weekend. We'll see how it plays out when we get back on Monday. But right now, we say hello to Sean Bass and David Mino.
4: Dudes, happy Summer Chill Soccer Party Friday, fellas.
3: Welcome in. You guys ready to go?
4: Yeah.
5: Look at us. Yeah, we're both got Team USA, U.S. Men's National Team shirts.
3: Very American.
4: I believe that we will win.
3: Okay.
6: I did try to get you guys in here a segment early.
4: Oh. Then why didn't you?
6: Yeah, I don't know. We're literally not hard to book. No, I teased
5: Justin's
6: we
5: not
6: were
5: here, but
6: mix with the sweet spot next, and then we went to break, and Lando said, "You're mixing with the sweet spot." I looked; it was 12 there. I was like, "Oh, no, it's just a sip next. It's not."
4: I mean, we can drink beer too.
6: Yeah. You guys have an open invitation to come in and do
3: that. Anytime.
4: We'll drink all the beer that Lando
6: he doesn't destroy.
5: Yeah,
3: it won't be much.
5: So we wouldn't be left with any.
3: Right.
6: Yeah, I know. Did you guys know about his tiny hands?
4: Wait.
3: What? Yeah, he has small hands.
6: Tiny
5: hands?
6: Yeah.
5: Like do you measure them like the NFL does at the combine?
7: I would not get drafted.
3: No.
7: Tell you that much.
4: Is he a carny? Very small inches. Hands?
6: Not with those hands. Huh. It looks like even his...
5: We'll measure him.
6: He was waving hello. And
3: I know. I was like, God, they're
6: like a really high boy.
3: Hi. Hello. It's fantastic.
7: Yeah, I've lived with it my whole life. And,
5: you know. You have tiny feet?
7: Like 10 and a half shoes.
6: Okay, that's
4: average.
6: Not too bad.
4: Yeah. Average. Yeah.
7: But my hands, I don't know what it is, man. Not good jeans.
4: Giant. Is that the Hobbit?
7: That's exactly jeans. What it is, Sean.
8: Yes,
7: it
8: you could pick be. Pockets.
3: Well, at least you have work year-round, Christmas and St. Patrick's Day.
7: Are you calling me an elf?
3: Huh?
7: Or a leprechaun?
3: Sure, if that's what you wanted to be. Just trying to help you get some work.
6: I think I'll crochet you some gloves.
3: Really?
6: For the winter, yeah.
3: Yeah, you'd be done in 10
7: days. Is that what old man Donovan does on his weekends?
6: Maybe so, but I wouldn't have to use that much material to keep
3: you
6: those
3: just go take the
6: tiny little hands warm.
3: The little mittens off a newborn. Here you go.
5: Have you dated a girl with smaller, bigger hands than you?
7: With bigger hands, yes. Yeah.
6: No way, really.
7: Yeah, absolutely.
6: Baby's about to leave the maternity ward. Like, I'll take those. Thank you.
7: I don't want it if you don't crochet it, Donnie.
6: Okay, all right.
7: It's got to be from you.
6: We'll get it done.
3: Man, how do you crochet?
4: I mean, there's a technique.
6: Something like, I never thought I'd hear from you.
4: If my mamaw were still alive, I'd let her teach you.
3: I wonder how long it takes to learn that. Because you sit there with those big needle things. And
4: not very long. You use just one needle usually when you crochet.
6: Really? You remember at Ticket Stock, one of the P1s at the front of the stage.
4: Uh-huh.
6: She made her way to the front. That's right.
3: She was crocheting.
6: Yeah, crocheted I don't know if she got an entire blanket done, but she
8: take
6: was
8: it 2 seconds to make Lando gloves.
6: I know. We've got to get Lando some crochet gloves.
4: Did you have like a grandma or an aunt that would crochet everything, and everybody had a throw blanket?
6: We did. You know,
4: that was like her
6: shawl,
4: gift every Christmas. It felt like
6: you have to. Keep the legs warm, Sean. Mm-hmm.
4: Sure.
6: I do that at the house myself. That's when I
4: you
6: feel
4: are cold
6: really
4: natured.
6: Old. I am. I'm very cold natured. I do realize that. I have to throw blankets to keep my little legs warm.
4: Put on your little crocheted
6: I don't want to catch a cold.
4: Beanie hat while you're watching TV.
6: In the house? I'm not that cold natured, dude. Come on now. All right, what's on the show today? Oh, look who's in a producer's chair today
5: yes,
6: for you
5: sir.
6: Guys.
4: That's right.
6: Radio Superstar EA.
4: In the game.
6: No, it's Justin, EA is producing. What's on the program today, fellas?
4: Well, we are going to look back at this beautiful anniversary. 15 years ago today.
3: That's right.
4: You were in Miami, Donovan.
6: In the building.
4: I was sadly not. I was back here at the station doing post-game with Norm.
6: I remember calling you guys on the postgame because you and I did postgame pretty much for
4: almost every game
6: of that run. And it was really fun. But we started going on the road when they went to Oklahoma City and then Miami. So I remember calling in right before we went to that huge party at the Versace Mansion.
4: That's where they had the giant, like, thing of champagne that Cuban bought?
6: No. That was at the club. That was with the team. We just, I don't know who got that or why we were invited to that, but that party was popping that night. That was really fun. I remember talking to you guys.
4: Yeah.
6: And I was like, well, I got to go. We're about to party our balls off right now.
4: I'm like, well, I'm going to stay here till 3 a.m. Joe Lecce.
6: Talk to Norm. Right.
4: See ya.
6: Norm and Joe Lecce. You were partying yourself. All right. So the anniversary is today and the NIT break at 2:30, of course.
4: Look at you. It's like you listen to our show.
6: Come on now. Every single day.
4: Our new friend, a guy we've never officially met, Lars.
9: International man of mystery.
4: 215.
6: Okay. All right. Cool.
9: Good dude. I'm interested in this guy.
6: Yes. Love it. Love it. All right. Sweet spot next.
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14: We've talked a lot about measles over the past year, but mumps has largely flown under the radar, even though it's been making a bit of a comeback as well. That's because fewer people are getting the MMR vaccine, which stands for measles, mumps, and rubella. The vaccine's been around for decades. It is effective. It is safe. What makes mumps outbreaks difficult to contain is that symptoms usually don't appear for 2 to 3 weeks after someone's been exposed, and that can make it hard to pin down where that exposure took place. And someone who is infected can transmit the virus to someone else before they are symptomatic. If you get sick, which could manifest like a run-of-the-mill respiratory virus or the telltale swelling of your cheeks and jaw, all you can really do at that point is to treat the symptoms and also isolate yourself so you don't infect anyone else. I'm Dr. Sanjay Gupta, helping you live a better life.
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7: The Ticket Ticker brought to you by Michelob Ultra, the official beer of FIFA World Cup 26, and McShant Florist. Right-hander Jack Leiter touched up in his last start, lasting just 4 2/3, giving up 5 runs to the Guardians on Saturday. He surrendered 2 long balls, the third time this season that he has allowed multiple home runs in a game. He and the Rangers face a Red Sox squad that has lost 4 in a row and sits 12 games under .500, first pitch at 6:10. Last night, the Carolina Hurricanes took a 3-2 lead in the Stanley Cup Final, defeating Vegas in regulation. It was the first game in the series in which a team did not come back from a multi-goal deficit. Carolina had a chance to lift their second Stanley Cup ever when they get back to action on Sunday night in Vegas. And Mexico and South Korea were victorious yesterday on the opening day of the FIFA World Cup. South Africa and Czechia take the losses. Canada and Bosnia-Herzegovina get started at 2 in Toronto. The U.S. holds their first match with Paraguay this evening at 8. Watch it with the ticket for free at Sidecar Social in Frisco, starting with the Hardline at 3 o'clock. That is the Ticket Ticker. 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
9: You know, you kind of find that sweet spot of where you feel really good. 1, 2, 3.
10: Jules and her stupid f***ing friend came up to me, and they asked me to buy her alcohol. But not just her, for a whole party. You know what that means? By some divine miracle, we were paired up, and she actually thought of me. Thought of me enough to decide that I was the guy she would trust with the whole funness of her party. She wants to f*** me. She wants my d*** in or around her mouth.
11: Did you ever think that maybe she's just using you to get her alcohol? She doesn't want your d***.
10: No, she's got an older brother, and she could have asked him, but she asked me. She looked me in the eyes and said, Seth, Mom is making a p***y salad, and I need some Seth's own dressing. She's DTF. She's down to f***, man. P and V G. She wants to f***. Man, tonight is a night that is an actual possibility.
11: You just sound like an idiot. You're not going to be able to sleep with her, man.
10: No, dude, I don't want to talk a lot of shit, okay? But she's going to be at the party, and she's going to be drunk, and she likes me at least a little enough to get with me. At the very least, I'll make out with her. 2 weeks, job, month, job, whatever, whatever. And then I make her my girlfriend. And I've got like 2 solid months of sex. By the time college rolls around, I'll be like the Iron Chef of pounding
11: Okay, can you just get out of here? We'll talk about this later.
12: Evan, we're down 2 points.
11: Calm down, Greg. It's soccer.
13: How about Ivan Rodriguez, 53?
14: Ivan?
13: Yeah.
14: No.
13: It's Pudge, I know.
14: Well, it's also not Ivan.
11: It's also not Ivan.
15: Ivan the Great Rodriguez. Russian.
16: I think it's going to be interesting to see if EA has started his race too fast and if he has the endurance to...
15: Yeah, I think he sprinted out of the block.
11: How long have you
15: in a
11: been?
15: Marathon.
11: How long have you been in DFW?
13: I've always heard Pudge, so I don't...
11: This dude went to the Hall of Fame.
13: But I've known him as Pudge. I never called him Yvonne.
14: Ivan.
11: Ivan Rodriguez. That's incredible.
17: It's not just sports. It's a shared experience. It's electronic male bonding, and often it's politically incorrect, entertaining, and profitable.
14: It is 1:12 in the afternoon, and this is Sports Radio 96.7 and 1310, The Ticket. He's David Mino, I'm Sean Bass, and you, my friends, you found the sweet spot on this Friday, the 12th day of June 2026, also known as Summer Chill Soccer Party Day at Sidecar Social tonight in Frisco. Thank you so much for being by the channel. Justin Montemayor getting his air conditioner fixed today. Not here, but we do have one EA Azad producing this program. Matt Birmingham at the helm, making it all sound excellent, as always. And on base, and bringing you news, with tickers at 10 and 50 past the hour, is the Landalorian, Kevin Landrum. Happy Summer Chill Friday, Davi.
5: Yeah, man. Happy Friday to you. Summer Chill Day. It's World Cup Day. Get a nice watch party. Now, we are in studio until 3:15. The hard line will kick things out there at Sidecar Social in Frisco during Why Today Doesn't Suck. We'll finish the show. Then we'll hop on the tollway and head straight up there and start partying.
14: Yeah, we got roundtable starting at 5:30, I believe. And we also have the Ticket Time Wasters final performance of 2026 starting promptly at 7, ending before 8 p.m. so we can all watch the U.S. take on Paraguay tonight together as a P1 family, which watching soccer with random people, there's something special about it. Because yesterday we decided to go grab a pint at this little Irish pub over here by the station, and we were watching the final, 30 minutes of the Mexico match against South Africa. And it wasn't overly crowded, but there was a vibe. There was plenty of people wearing the El Tri jerseys, and it was pretty fun to watch Mexico take care of business, have a beer, and just be with people.
5: Yeah, yeah, especially for a Thursday afternoon. And, you know, going over there, and then even, going home and stuff in the evening, seeing a lot of, Team Mexico kits, which is really cool, even though it's our rival.
14: And by the way, speaking of that, Justin did tweet out a run sheet today for the first time in what I believe is weeks. But on that run sheet...
5: That's a little shot.
14: On that run sheet, you have a Mexico kit not being worn by a human, but being worn by a duck. So yesterday, somebody had a duck and a tiny Mexico jersey.
5: Okay.
14: And I love it.
5: How do you get a soccer kit that size? I'm just now looking
14: at
5: it.
14: It's probably a baby size.
5: Is it a real video? Are we sure of this?
14: I'm pretty sure.
5: Because nothing's real in this world anymore.
14: I saw a video of it yesterday. I think that was out at Fair Park. I could be wrong. Maybe it's complete AI slop, but either way, I like the idea of ducks wearing sporting gear. And we're wearing gear today. We got our Team USA t-shirts on.
5: Yeah, I was worried because we talked earlier this week about, you know, what we're going to wear to Summer Chill tonight. We had the brief idea of making the Taylor Swift shirts from the NBA Finals, but it might look a little thrown together. And you said you were getting a U.S. shirt, and I was like, okay, I got one yesterday. I was a little worried we'd have the exact same one.
14: Because we'd have to do buddy picks with it later.
5: Yeah, because I was like, oh yeah, I got a Nike one that just says States on it. It looks pretty cool. You've got the crest, which is awesome, and the Nike logo. So we do have different shirts. But we're ready. We're representing.
14: We are. We are ready.
5: Call of patriotism.
14: We're ready to take down Paraguay again.
5: Yeah, we hate them.
14: Last year, the Americans beat them on our home soil 2-1, and there was a brouhaha. There was a fracas at the end of it. There was a fight that broke out, which, if you've watched Us Against the World on HBO, they detailed that pretty well. But yeah, it should be a lot of fun tonight. Want to see you all out at Summer Chill Soccer Party. Time Waster is going to have a very tight, and from what I hear, a really good set. I mean, those guys always make us sound better than we actually are. But, yeah, stick around. Many people here on the crew are going to be playing on stage tonight.
5: I'll be co-emceeing with Junior Miller. Now, he's the head honcho. His gig. I'm not going to try to step on his toes.
14: He's the headliner.
5: If he needs a little support, I'll be out there to do whatever I can.
14: And we do have a fun show today.
5: Thank you.
14: Speaking of soccer, our friend Lars from Norway, Lars Severson, of the kick around. And that World Cup kick around you can hear every night at 7 o'clock during the World Cup right here on the Ticket. He's going to join us. I don't think I've ever met him in person or even on the radio, but we're going to remedy that today at 2:15.
5: Yeah. I mean, we've been talking about this guy for 3 years now because he's been on the kick around. It feels like every weekend when I turn it on, he's on. I don't know anything about him other than he's from over there. He's from Norway originally. He lives in Georgia, the country now.
14: Yeah, not the state.
5: He knows everything about soccer, and he seems to... He's got a little Lando to him. He's got, you look like you could be related to Lars. He just looks like a fun dude that I want to be friends with.
18: Yeah. Oh, thank you.
5: And I hope I can make friends with Lars today. I've never met him.
14: Hopefully things go well at 2:15 with the Sweet Spot Soccer Get Down, the Lars edition. Of course, we'll have the NIT break at 2:30, as we always do on Friday, the best of the rest. I was not by the channel this morning. I was taking care of things around the house. Who won the big e-break today? Does anybody know?
16: Dave.
14: We got a Davy Lane win.
5: Okay.
14: Is he up for a double
5: turkey? Maybe he could go for the double turkey today.
14: Nice. 1:55, we have to talk about the PR disaster that is happening in Lubbock with Texas Tech when you have five white guys getting on camera last night trying to tell everybody that the Brendan Sorsby thing, it's cool. We've got it handled. We'll get into that at 1:55. And, of course, 15 years ago to the day, the Dallas Mavericks, they won the title for the first time. Mm-hmm. And it's a day that doesn't feel like it was 15 years ago. It's a day I think we all remember vividly. And you have some former Mavericks telling tales of it. There's been a lot of that content out there online lately. We'll just go in the Wayback Machine and think about the warm fuzzies of Dirk getting to hoist the trophy for the first time at 1:30. But we do have EA in for Monty today. And EA, you were telling us earlier today that you couldn't be here on time because you had to put on the cape and rescue Mom. Did you not?
16: Yes. Mom, in her business adventures, likes to go out and does a lot of driving and everything.
18: A lot of driving.
16: Basically, flat tire happened, so I had to rescue. I don't know where stepdad was, and so EA has to come into the rescue.
18: Okay, so what did you do? Did you patch the tire?
16: I'm not that guy. I'm not the, pull up my arm or my sleeves and, you know, let's get to work guy.
13: most basic car maintenance you could possibly
14: have
13: do.
14: Have you ever changed a tire?
16: I have. Okay. I just don't want to do it.
14: Where did it happen?
16: We got AAA. She didn't notice it. She was at the store and then she got back and it was like completely flat. I was like, how did you not notice that?
14: Well, so AAA is the right way to go.
16: Yes.
14: So you know.
16: That's a great investment. Trust me. Mm-hmm. So we'll deal with that later. I like to call him step guy. He deals with that.
18: Step guy.
16: Yeah.
14: Is there tension there between you and the stepdad?
16: No, just listen. When you get a step parent at 26, it's kind of awkward.
14: I know. Yeah. I got one at 22, and we don't always get along.
18: Does he try to be your dad?
16: No, we're just like, you know, I just nod my head. Yeah, I was like, you know, what's up, man? Hey, how you doing? I got a dad, you know, so we're good.
18: Yeah, when you texted us about the flat tire, I was really hoping you were fixing the tire.
16: Nope.

0: Apparently, everybody kept looking through their windows and it's like, hey, please stay out of the windows. We need these for the shot. They want to make it look like, you know, it's a real neighborhood without people. And they have cops positioned everywhere. But this week, I'm free. So I will try to make sure I am in this show. And I'm going to work my way in.
1: It's not just Samuel L. Jackson. You also have Sylvester Stallone, who's apparently in Frisco King.
0: Yes,
1: so you have Rocky and Rambo that could be in your neighborhood.
0: That's right. And EA, Rocky, and EA. Nick Fury. Yeah,
1: sure.
2: I want to get to something else you just kind of breeze past there, is the teacher observing.
0: Yes.

0: But if I have to, I can. I'm not good at drawing maps.
1: It's okay. You don't have to draw the maps as the teacher.
2: Yeah, they provide the maps usually.
3: Usually it's all on computers now.
1: There's like printouts you can just have. We had to color maps quite a bit.
3: Will you draw us a map in the break to see how your skills are in case you have to draw a map at some point?
0: I'll try to draw Texas.
1: Draw America.
0: Yeah, I'll try.
3: All right. And we'll tweet it out.
1: We'll post those findings.
0: I will say this. Learning what the new generation school is, it's completely different.
1: You're right.
0: They have laptops now. Everything's done on PowerPoint. Also, I felt something. They called me sir, and that really hurt.
1: Bro, you're like 38 years old.
0: I know, but like...
3: Mr. Azad, is that what they call you?
0: You're like...
3: Mr. EA?
0: I'm not even a teacher. I'm just there observing, and they came in like, sir, can we come in the classroom now? I was like, I'm not your teacher. Don't call me sir. It just felt... It hurt you.
1: Get used to it. It's okay.
0: But yeah, so EA is going to be a teacher soon.
3: I think EA is going to be a very good teacher.
1: Okay.
3: No, I do.
1: All right.
3: Like, he's very relatable. I think he's
4: dismissive,
3: especially
4: Sean.
3: I can see EA. I can see that being your calling. I think you're going to do very well at this.
0: You want me to quit the ticket?
3: No, I don't. I want you to do both. No,
4: we want a stand and deliver moment from you.
1: Yes.
0: Okay. Yes.
3: I want EA shaping the minds of our youth.
1: It's a nice up-to-date reference, sir.
4: Thank you. I can also do Dead Poet Society if you'd like.

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14: Making sure your kids get enough sleep. It's one of the most important things you can do for them as a parent, and yet it's often overlooked. Not only does sleep in the early years set the stage for mental and physical health, it also creates the foundation for how one sleeps later in life. That's according to the National Sleep Foundation. Now, that organization recommends 14 to 17 hours a night for newborns, 12 to 15 for infants, 11 to 14 for toddlers, 10 to 13 for preschoolers, and 9 to 11 for school-aged children. When it's age appropriate, start by talking to your kids about why sleep is important. It helps their body grow, helps their brains learn, helps their mood stay steady. Don't underestimate the importance of a routine. You can even narrate what you're doing step by step to help them along the way. I'm Dr. Sanjay Gupta, helping you live a better life.
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1: That's where Never Give Up comes from. 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I wasn't Dwayne. 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
5: Shout out to the player of the day, Mason. The Heartline is broadcasting live from Sports Power Brokers this Monday at Gillies, Dallas. The event brings together some of the North Texas' biggest sports names, including Troy Aikman, Dirk Nowitzki, Darren Woodson, and

0: Alaska, yeah. Up here with a couple legs
1: and
0: of Texas
1: also the,
0: and Florida.
1: The Valley of Texas is not this wide. And also, you mentioned Alaska. It's not connected to the lower 48. I get where you were trying to go, but it's not that close. But
0: I'll tweet this out so fine, our P1s can see it.
1: That's a future geography teacher, EA.
0: But the Texas drawing, pretty good. Yeah. And the East Coast on Texas is fairly accurate. That's not bad. Just like the middle to the west.
1: I'm giving that a B.
0: Okay.
2: Hey, I'll take it.
1: B's get degrees, for sure.
0: But we do have a big, fun show today. It's Summer Chill Day. The Summer Chill World Cup Watch Party that will take place at Sidecar Social in Frisco. The Hardline will kick that off. We'll have roundtables starting at 5:30. We'll watch the World Cup, the U.S. men's national team taking on Paraguay at 8. It's going to be a lot of fun. And on today's show, Justin's not here, but we still will have the NIT break, the best of the rest, at 2:35. And our new friend, somebody that I've been interested in a long time. I've never met the guy. He seems to have a lot going on. Definitely knows the soccer. Lars from the Kick Around will join us at 2:15. And that new Texas Tech video, we'll have to get to that coming up next. But right now, it's 1:34 here on The Sweet Spot.
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0: Sponsors?
5: DFW Security.
0: Thank you, Ham. And today is a very special anniversary. 15 years ago, on June 12th, 2011, the Mavericks win Game 6 against the Miami Heat, winning their first NBA title. And
1: it's incredible that it's been 15 years.
0: It really has.
1: Like, when you think 15 years, you think, God, that was a long time ago. But there's so much about that whole run for the Mavericks in the summer of 2011 that feels like just a few years ago. Like, so many of those memories are vivid. And luckily, I was able to do the postgame then.
0: Yeah.
1: So I was living it, you know, every other day, it felt like. But, man, what a warm, fuzzy thing to think about. And that's the beauty of the NBA Finals. Even... I mean, we're getting an electric finals this year because of what's happening between Wemby and the Knicks. But every year around this time, you get to think back, it feels pretty good. Kind of puts you in a good headspace.
0: And we talk about communal watching experiences with the World Cup. And I love hearing everybody's story about the summer of 2011 and just how everyone up here was kind of in a different spot. Like, you talked about doing the post game and being on the air until 3 a.m. and watching the game with Norm and Mary. And
1: Norm leaves at midnight after they win. He's like, well, I'm done, pal. And
0: it's
1: thinking,
0: we just won a title.
1: Are we not going all night here? Like, they clinched around 10:15.
0: Yeah.
1: I don't know. He had to go back to Little Elm.
0: And all the shows were in Miami and partying their balls off. I was an intern for Norm at the time. So I was back home watching the game and just... You know, just losing my mind. It was 15 years ago.
1: Were you with Dad?
0: I was back home for the summer. It was the summer before my last year at Ottawa. Mm-hmm. Got the internship for Norm. I was living with my parents that summer and just, you know, commuting up from Lake Dallas to the old station every morning, getting there at 7 a.m., getting Norm's coffee and printing out his horse racing odds every morning and just kind of living. And we did have the season tickets, which we had two games for each series. So for the finals, we had game 4 and game 5, like the best you could ask for. Yeah. So got to see the Dirk Flew game, got to be in the arena during game 5 to see the loudest moment in that building's history when Jason Terry just knocked down a YOLO 3 in LeBron James's eye. And
1: like 30 seconds to go or whatever it was, man, that was such... Because we were up in the 300 level in the auxiliary area.
0: Okay.
1: Like, that's where they put the media, because the press box was full. And our normal media table in the 100 level, well, they're going to sell those final tickets. They're going to profit off that. So we had one section where they crammed all the media up in the 300s. And just the sound of the roar of the crowd, that's never going to leave me. Like, that's the loudest that building's ever been. And it's weird how there's certain moments in sports, especially if you're in the barn, that you can think back to in your mental recesses, and you just get chills.
0: And it was like that singular moment of, because that was a back and forth game. The Mavericks trailed by 15, I think, in that game 5. But Jason Terry hitting that 3 to go up 7 with under a minute left. Like, the entire vibes of the series changed, but from, okay, the Mavs are in this one, they can compete with LeBron and D Wade and Bosch, to they're going to win the championship. Like, in just going through it all in 2006, where the Mavs are up 2-0 and then they don't win another game.
1: And they let that big lead get away in game three.
0: Yeah. Like, I didn't want to get ahead of myself and get over cocky, but I was like, there's no way they're going to lose two games in a row to this team. This is the better team, where they lose game one, they get outplayed, they steal game two in Miami, the big comeback. So it's tied. You lose game three at home, and then you win game four to tie it up. And then taking that game five the way they did, it's just like, oh my gosh, this is destiny. They're going to win. They're going to win game six probably.
1: And they take the black suits to Miami because they were going to a funeral. But I want to back up a little bit and talk about just the run at large, because I think we often forget about how frustrating the opening round series was against the Portland Trailblazers, because Dallas got up 2-0. And then they went to Portland and lost games 3 and 4. And in fact, in game four, they let a 23-point lead get away in the fourth quarter as Brandon Roy just put the team on his back. And I think we often forget how...
0: Man, his prime was dominant.
1: When he was good and healthy, he was great. But I'll never forget, because I was doing the post game, and Folliwell was always with me on the post game, and Donovan during this run. And I remember he flew back to Dallas that night after the game, and the next morning he called me, and he's like, dude, it was not a championship
0: game. Yeah.
1: Because you see something like that, and you let it get away against what felt like an inferior squad. It was hard to really be a believer. But Dallas took care of business. They win games 5 and 6, take care of the Blazers. And everybody had a sinking feeling knowing that the Lakers were around the corner. Now, it took L.A. 6 games to get past the Hornets, and Chris Paul was on that Hornets team. And, of course, L.A., the 2-time defending champions from 9 and 10, and you're thinking, okay, this was fun. Let's see what happens. Like, there was like a small level of optimism, but I don't think we hit real optimism until what happened in game one, when Corey Brewer was great and Kobe had a great look at a winning shot and it back ironed, and Dallas was able to win that first game 96-94.
0: And that was a game that LA led basically the entire game. Yep. It's at Staples Center. Like you said, the reigning champions, it looked like they were everybody's favorite to win the title, or come out of the West at least. They weren't the favorites, because you had the first year of Miami Heat.
1: The Heatles.
0: Yeah, it was like, okay, if you could take one in Miami, if you can make this a series, they steal game one, they win. Like, even when they were up 3-0 going into that Mother's Day game, and I remember my roommate at the time was from L.A., he's a huge Laker fan. He's like, you know, if one team blows a 3-0 lead, it's going to be Dallas. I'm like, come on, man. Don't say that right now. But just from the jump in the Mother's Day massacre, how they just left no doubt in that game.
1: I know. And I'll never forget, just after the Mavs, I don't know how many threes they made. And it was the third quarter, and they were up by 30. And you knew they were going to win. And they're playing Money on the PA, and everybody has the thunder sticks clapping in unison. That was another chills moment. And what just a fun atmosphere afterwards, because we had George on the post game that day, and he had a couple of frozen awesomes, and you had Folliwell, who was Ric Flair walking in the old number 7 club and ran into some dude, and everybody was just having a great time. But
0: the Mavs were 20 of 32 in that game four, which at the time it felt like they shot 53s in that game, and 32 is well under league average now.
1: And speaking of that day, Jason Terry was on a podcast a few weeks ago talking about the whole run, and these are his memories of the Mother's Day Massacre.
2: The Mother's Day Massacre was insane. Like, I can literally remember the meal I had. I took my mother to eat. I took her to the International House of Pancakes. Like, I had the banana pancakes, extra syrup, side of bacon, and then you get to the game, you're in your locker, you're listening to your headphones. Like, it was the ultimate moment where you're in the zone. People talk about being in the zone. Like, I was literally in the zone. My first shot was wide open. I was wide open. Like, there was nobody within 10 feet from me, and it was all net. See? Wide open. Bang. The hoop was an ocean after that. Like, I literally could toss it up, it's going.
5: By the Los Angeles Lakers.
6: How about Terry again?
2: This is like shooting at the playground in the park. You just catch and shoot wide open. Like, I do this in my sleep. And then Pager came in. He's hitting. JJ's hit. Like, it just kept going. We look up. We're up 30. Fields just sitting over there. He wasn't whistling. He was just sitting there, just taking it. And Kobe was quiet. That's the first time you ever seen Kobe, like, just, he had no response.
1: And they ended Phil Jackson's era as a head coach in the NBA. And the final question that he was given in the postgame presser was from our very own Scoops Callahan, which was so great. Just a perfect capper to a perfect day. And
0: Jet was 9-for-10 from three in that game.
1: He was unconscious. It was incredible.
0: Unstoppable.
1: So the Mavericks won the final two against the Blazers. They sweep the Lakers. They've won six in a row. And then at that point, you're feeling great about yourself, even though you've got a young James Harden, a young Russell Westbrook, and a youngish Kevin Durant. And you knew how talented they were. And they go out and win game one as Dirk was in the middle of just, you know, being the best player on the planet for a couple of weeks as he goes for 48 in game one. Now, they eventually drop game two at the AAC. But then they go back to Oklahoma City for games three and four. And that game four, an overtime win where Dirk was just incredible. And I think they erased a big deficit as he just put the team on his back. It was unlike anything you've ever seen. And then they close it out in five. And then you get to the finals. And, of course, they're the underdog again because you have this super team that was put together. And the Heat take game one. I don't want to say easily, but the Mavs only scored 84 points.
0: Yeah, and like you said, the Heat being heavy favorites. And all throughout this run, up until that moment I mentioned the Jason Terry three in game five, I was like, okay, let's give them hell, but nobody's picking them. The Heat are, I mean, you've got LeBron, Dwayne Wade, Chris Bosh. They had that whole freaking thing the summer where LeBron saying they're not going to win one, two, three. Like, it felt like this was the start of the dynasty.
1: Yeah.
0: And, like, I was just trying to enjoy it, but I couldn't stand that team so much.
1: But then,
0: it's like, and it felt like this was the Mavs' last chance to win a title, too.
1: But then game two happens is the Mavericks are down big. I mean, they're down huge. And they come back in the fourth quarter. They start making shots. They start getting stops. And Dirk hits the lefty layup, which I don't know. I don't know which favorite Dirk shot is your favorite of all time.
0: That's number one.
1: That might be number one as they win 95-93. And then we're tied up, and it comes back to the AAC and the Mavs. Had a real low-scoring game against the Heat, losing 88-86. It was wild that like two teams with that much star power and the depth the Mavericks had, they just couldn't find it offensively. And the Mavs make a change in Game 4 as J.J. Barea is added to the starting lineup. And they take Game 4 to tie things up at 2. And Game 5 was LeBron's horrible game where the Mavericks won. Was Game 4?
0: Game 4 was the bad LeBron game.
1: That was the bad LeBron game. So Jason Terry talked about, you know, why LeBron was bad. Because we all think, oh, maybe he was losing confidence. We weren't quite sure why he was being so timid. But it actually was an X's and O's thing. And Rick Carlisle, he got it done.
2: Once we got to the game and it was tip off and he was in uniform, we were good. We're like, sick or not, he's coming to play. We're going to show up. This is a pivotal game in the series. It's 2-1. I don't know what the analytics say, but I know if you go down 3-1, it's not looking good for you. And so we knew we had to show up. And I think the numbers will show in 2011, we were the best zone team in basketball. And so we knew we had that in our bag. This is at a point in LeBron's career where he didn't quite have the consistent jump shots yet. So he didn't really trust it. So we knew he wanted to get to certain spots on the floor. But if we can set our zone defense where he could see a wall of three guys and three bodies, he would be less likely to attack. When we were in man, we wanted to look like a zone. You can see this picture here. It looks like a 1-2-2 zone where you have three guys in front of the isolated offensive player. So he has to see three bodies. Again, great players, they see one guy, they don't even see you. They see the basket. But now if you put two extra defenders there, there's something else for him to look at. He doesn't know if we're going to trap. It definitely closed down the driving lanes. And so it puts a little indecision in his isolation game.
1: So that worked like a charm. And also Sean Marion was a primary defender.
0: For sure.
1: And he was one of the best defenders in the league at that moment in time.
0: But, man, you have to give Carlisle so much credit for this.
1: Yeah.
0: Because the Heat are a team that they had at least three guys that can beat you individually. And, like, I remember going, like, throughout that regular season, like in 2010, like, the question was okay, who is the alpha of this team? Like, those early Heat teams, it was like, okay, this is Dwayne Wade's been there the longest, but
1: already
0: this
1: won a
0: is
1: title
0: for sure. And then LeBron James, like, I think there was something with Carlisle that he saw once this thing gets to the playoffs, LeBron is going to want to make his legacy and be the guy.
1: Mm-hmm.
0: So we're going to take him away.
1: Yeah.
0: And Terry goes on to say that, you know, they had their plan against LeBron James in game four, which worked, getting to the spots, putting two people on him. Chris Bosh, they were going to have to put Tyson Chandler on and man him up. And then Dwayne Wade.
1: Chandler was great this whole series.
0: And Dwayne Wade's just going to have, he's going to be great. Like, there's nothing you can really do, but you're trying to take LeBron James away.
1: Yeah, you're
0: and
1: just
0: that's,
1: playing
0: and
1: the
0: it works. Yeah.
1: And then, of course, game five, Jet hits the big three in the face of LeBron as the Mavs go up 3-2, going to Miami, black suits, saying they're going to go to a funeral, looking to close it out. And they're on top of the world to this point. This is, it's a team brimming with confidence, and they know that this is it. Now, the first half wasn't a great one, as Dirk had a poor shooting half. Jet was sort of keeping the team afloat in the first half. And this is a different podcast that came out a few weeks ago. This is Brendan Haywood. You see him a lot on NBA TV now.
0: Yeah.
1: He's now an analyst. But this gives you goosebumps just talking about how important Jet was to the room and how he was the guy that got in Dirk's ear.
5: He was the guy that could go talk to Dirk. Because we had a moment in that series in game six that people don't really talk. No one saw it, so no one really knows about it. But Jason Terry probably sealed that series. But he did it at halftime. Because if you go back and watch game six, Jason Terry is carrying us. He is balling. Mm-hmm. Dirk is playing awful. And so, like, Dirk is just sitting in his locker at halftime, and we all kind of scared to say something. Because we know we need big fella to turn up.
7: Right.
5: But we don't want to say the wrong thing. And Jason Terry's like, yo, y'all just go out. I got him. Don't worry. And I just saw him walk over there, and he just starts pouring into Dirk about, you remember what it was in 2006. You remember how they talked about us. You remember how we felt. We not going out like that. We need you. You going to carry us home. You remember how we didn't want to go out all summer long, and how we not doing that again. We too close. We here now. I'm hearing him talk. The passion that he was talking. He said, we here now. We finishing him off. We all came dressed in black at their funeral anyway. We finishing them off. Like, I get passionate just thinking about it, because I'm like, because I was supposed to be out the locker room, but I peeked my head back in.
7: Right.
5: And I'm just like, it's like one of them speeches. It's like, I wish somebody would have recorded that. Because he's pouring into Dirk, and then Dirk came out in the second half, and the rest is history. It's like with everything that Jay Terry was selling, Dirk bought it.
0: And that's why
5: he came out in that second half, and he was a different Dirk. And the rest is history. 2011 Maverick champions.
0: Yeah, experience in the playoffs means everything.
1: Yeah.
0: Like, that's the difference between the Spurs team that we're seeing right now and the 2011 Mavericks is, I'm sure the Spurs are going to be a problem for a long time, but there were huge speed bumps in this series that if this was the 06 team, they're not making it past it. Like, game two, the big comeback.
1: Yeah.
0: Where there's a moment in that podcast, Jason Terry said in the fourth quarter in a timeout when Miami's up 14, 15, whatever it was, that they're all celebrating. Like, this is over. They're about to be up 2-0.
1: Yeah.
0: And Jet's like, nah, bro, hold my beer. This isn't over yet. Mm-hmm.
1: Love it.
0: It's so and just the run they went on with every team they played, that's not going to be topped again.
1: Well, I love that, like, history is treating it so well, because when you have

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1: Much for a team that had their last best chance to seize the moment, and they did it.
2: And I think for Dirk, and maybe I'm trying not to be a homer here, I think him winning a title did the most for a player's legacy than anybody else. Like, Dirk was not, he was a Hall of Famer at that point, but he wasn't respected. Like, he wasn't cool. I know the Hardlines talked about this a lot.
1: Yeah.
2: Me growing up through middle school and high school, people didn't talk about Dirk as a cool player. Nobody respected him. Even when he won his MVP, when they were the one seed in 07 and gets knocked out, like, yeah, there was no respect around the guy until he won. And now, you know, with NBA social media now, how it's just all stan culture, nobody can say a bad thing about Dirk ever.
1: And I tell you, just coming to work every day and getting to look across the plaza and to see the fadeaway jumper, it's every single day it feels good. And every June 12th, it's awesome. And the fact that we're 15 years removed from it, when a lot of it just feels like yesterday.
2: 10 years from now, when we're going to Valley View to watch games and we get to see the statue in front of Valley View.
1: No, thank you.
2: All right. Miss this building.
1: 153. Coming up next, let's talk about Tech needing a PR person.
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1: A Better Life with Dr. Sanjay Gupta.
2: If you are struggling with substance abuse, alcohol, pills, whatever it may be, first of all, it's nothing to be ashamed of. We know addiction is a brain disease, and we also know getting into recovery can be tough. Also, in case this helps, I want to tell you about a new study out of Harvard School of Public Health, which found that spiritual belief, the idea of a steady religious practice, had a protective effect from addiction. Experts we talked to told us there were probably a few reasons why this might be the case. Number one, excessive drug and alcohol use would not be the norm in a religious community, and people want to fit in. Two, a belief in a higher power provides people with hope and solace, great foils for addiction. And three, and I think there's some merit to this, regular attendance in a faith community also provides connection. Just like in AA, camaraderie and social support is often what you need. I'm Dr. Sanjay Gupta, helping you live a better life.
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4: Ticker brought to you by Michelob Ultra, the official beer of FIFA World Cup 26 and Reliant Air Conditioning. Yesterday, Jacob Latz picked up his second win of the season for the Rangers, retiring the final six Royals hitters. Latz, a reliable back end of the bullpen arm, who has made 25 appearances this season with a 169 ERA. Manager Skip Schumacher praised for the 30-year-old.
5: He's a stud. He's a high leverage, lefty, righty, doesn't matter. You know, coming out of spring training, we had no idea what really this was going to look like. We knew we loved the kid in the arm, but we didn't know if it was going to be seventh inning or 8th and 9th inning now.
4: A six-game road trip continues this evening in Boston. Jack Leiter against Sonny Gray at 6:10. The College World Series is underway in Omaha. Troy and West Virginia, the first meeting in the double elimination round. Both teams making their first appearance in the tournament. The last time two College World Series newcomers met each other in their first game in Omaha was 1986, when LSU made its debut against Loyola Marymount. And the U.S. with its first match of the World Cup this evening, group play against Paraguay at 8 in Los Angeles. Watch it with the ticket at Sidecar Social in Frisco. 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
7: 2 o'clock on a Friday. Got a big weekend ahead, I'm sure. But hang out with us tonight in Frisco at Sidecar Social. It is Summer Chill Soccer Party, and every damn thing is free. Hardline gets that rolling in about an hour with Why Today Doesn't Suck. Roundtables, Time Wasters, and U.S. and Paraguay tonight, 8 o'clock. And in fact, Canada and Bosnia-Herzegovina are about to get underway in Toronto as day two of the 2026 FIFA World Cup is underway. And our friend, or soon-to-be friend, Lars Severson, Norwegian soccer dude and pal of the kick-around, is going to join us at 2:15 to talk about the World Cup. But right here, we have to talk about Texas Tech, and the Red Raiders are going through it, man. Of course, the injunction that allows Brendan Sorsby to play in 2026 got a lot of people hot under the sports collar, and I think rightly so. And you have several people in the Big 12. In fact, every other school in the Big 12 is against Sorsby being allowed to play. And heck, you have Ken Paxton going out of his way to threaten legal action if the Big 12 decides to sanction. And I think Ross Dellinger today of Yahoo just retweeted that Oklahoma's Attorney General Gettner Drummond is asking the Big 12 to sanction Texas Tech. And he says he's ready to help the Big 12 with legal action. So you're getting politicians in the mix, which is never a good thing. And there's a, I guess, a existential decision or discussion to be had about Sorsby being able to cross the red line of gambling on sports. And it took just one judge to say, yeah, this is okay. And Texas Tech is, for good or bad, is running with it. And I understand where Texas Tech is coming from, because Brendan Sorsby is a very good quarterback, the top transfer quarterback. And if there's anything that held Tech back last year, even winning the Big 12 and going to the playoffs, it was their quarterback play. But at the same time, it feels like they've been a little messy with messaging, because a couple of days ago, you had Joey McGuire. I think this was down in Houston. I want to play this. It's only 20 seconds. And he's trying to explain away Sorsby, and he's using the force field of mental health and addiction. And we're going to do that.
8: As a society, we've been okay with other things that happens and allowing players to play. And this has been the one thing that has united people that we're against, you know. And it's crazy, because it's not murder. It's not beating somebody. Or it's, so there's a lot of things that we're working through.
7: And he's kind of right, but this is also the one thing that's been widely agreed upon throughout the history of sports, is you can't gamble on your sport.
9: Right.
2: And everybody that's involved with this, and that video that was released last night with Joey McGuire's in it, Kirby Hocut, the athletic director, yeah, the school president, I think the guy in control of mental health or something.
7: Yeah, Grant Stovall.
2: Grant Stovall.
7: The associate athletic director, Robert Giovanni, maybe? I may be butchering his name, but he was sort of the MC of it. And it's just a bad look with five white dudes sitting around. And the only guy that wasn't there that should have been there is the guy that's pulling all the strings and spending all the money in Cody Camp.
2: That's the one guy. Like, he controls that school with the money that he has. And, like, hearing Joey McGuire in that, I think he talked for the least amount of time. The clip that we just played also. Like, it feels like he's in a tough spot.
7: Yeah.
2: You know, something he didn't ask for. And you have a billionaire who goes out, and I'm sure Joey McGuire is like, yes, I really like this quarterback. I want to bring him here. Brendan Sorsby will help out this program. I don't think he had any idea about the gambling at the time.
7: And once
2: if the school
7: happened,
2: did, I don't know.
7: And once they knew about it, I don't think there was anybody at Texas Tech. I honestly feel this. I don't think anybody expected for him to be ruled eligible by any judge. It felt like they were moving on. They were propping up Will Hammond coming back from an ACL. And poor Joey McGuire, who probably only wants to coach football, I don't want to say he's completely like cut bait with Sorsby because the school clearly hasn't because they paid him $5 million. But I think they were all very surprised to see the ruling that came down this week.
2: Yeah, I agree with that. And, you know, for Sorsby, I want the best for him, and I'm all for grace, even though you broke the one rule in college football that you can't do, and that's betting on your team. And throughout this video where they're talking about mental health, they're talking about the steps that he's taken, which is going to rehab. They're putting devices on his phones and computers that monitor what he does. And they're like, okay, he's on the path to do this. However, he didn't go to rehab until he got caught.
7: Right.
2: Like he could have reached out for help in 2022 or 2023 when he saw this becoming a problem. And I don't want to blame the guy. But you let this go on for 4 years. You got $5 million from Texas Tech. Somebody blows the whistle, and it's like, okay, my defense is I'm going to have to admit to everything. I'm going to have to get help. I'm going to have to say this is an addiction, and that's what they're doing.
7: Yeah, and keep in mind, Texas Tech can say all these things and actually mean it, but that doesn't mean he has to play. But because they've spent money and because Cody Campbell feels pot committed at this point, perception be damned. And EA, I know you went to Tech, and I know you've been very vocal on Twitter about your support for Sorsby, and I understand that, you know, this is probably hard for a lot of Tech alums and people that went there to separate their fandom from reality, but I just feel like this is a losing message from especially what they did last night with the 22-minute video.
9: Up until the 22-minute video, I was still very on board with siding with the Texas Tech administration and what they have been doing. Again, I don't support what Sorsby did, but again, I say, you know, a court ruling said he can play, legally he should, and to punish the school is ridiculous. I just think it's a hypocrisy, all of college football. There is no real morality in college football. We've seen it for all these years. So to bring up all these things, and I get it, this is the red line, but again, we've allowed other, you know, heinous acts to go through and people stand by those players. But this PR nightmare just got worse because you don't sit all those guys there and say, oh, we're going to support him and he needs to play. It just looked terrible. Mm-hmm. Just shut up.
7: Yeah.
9: Just shut up and let it play out. You didn't have to say anything. But Cody Campbell, you know, he has an ego. He's put a lot of money behind that program, and so he's going to talk. And this is now becoming a political thing with Ken Paxton. I just saw a tweet that Hakeem Jeffries, the House Minority Leader, got involved attacking Ken Paxton for this. Everybody needs to shut up and let the courts play out.
7: Well,
9: it's ridiculous.
7: And you said something in pre-show that you said every other big program would be doing the same thing, which I don't necessarily agree with that because it feels like Tech is such new money on the big national scene. They were always seen as like the stepbrother in the Big 12 or the Southwest Conference, and now they actually are a playoff team and prominent. It just feels like they might be so desperate to hold on to that.
2: Okay, what if he went to LSU? Because LSU was in the running for him.
7: Yeah.
2: Like, it was down to those two schools.
7: I feel like there's certain programs that are so big that they can go, yeah, he might have been the top quarterback, but God, we can recruit X amount of quarterbacks to come play for this school we can just not have to deal with this mess and just move the hell on.
10: Yeah, but once they ruled him eligible, they have to pay him.
7: Exactly, because mm-hmm. they're on the hook. But they could, as an institution, if they don't want to deal with all this negative backlash, say, hey, we're going to do all the things we say we're going to do to help him, but we're not going to piss off our conference and everybody else, and we're just going to say he can't play. The problem is, he could go to the NFL supplemental draft. So he's either going to go that route or he's going to play at Tech. And that's why he's still at Tech.
9: My question is, where was all this outrage when the injunction was going through, when Sorsby and Tech said, we're going to support him to go pursue these lawsuits to try to see, hey, I want to play and all that. Before the judge ruled anything, nobody said and batted an eye. The reason why they're upset now is because it didn't go their way.
7: Because all the reporting showed that thousands of dollars and thousands of bets he made.
9: No, I get that.
7: A mountain of evidence that nobody in their right mind that thought that this guy would be deemed eligible by any court.
9: No, I understand that. But that's my point, saying is that that's the hypocrisy of it all. You didn't attack Texas Tech for standing by Sorsby pre-injunction. Now, post-injunction, Texas Tech is this pariah. I think it's just a little hypocritical of the rest of the college football world to act like this all of a sudden now that they didn't get their way. It's not going the way they wanted, and that's my problem.
10: And I think a lot of it is we kind of brought up, especially with McGuire, is we were just all blindsided by this ruling. Where I think McGuire was looking at this team saying, okay, we're not going to have Sorsby because he's not going to be eligible this year. And then once it was ruled in his favor that he's eligible for this season, only having to miss two games, I think the team, I think Joey McGuire, heck, I think Kirby Hokut, I think they were so blindsided of like, oh my gosh, he's going to be able to play. We're going to have to play him. And now we have this PR nightmare on our hands.
7: They're painted into a corner now.
10: Yes. Where the simple solution would have just been, okay, he can't play. We either eat the money. We don't have to pay it. Whatever. We'll move on. The offense isn't going to be as good. And whatever. You're still going to have millions of dollars to spend next year. It's not like you're just going... They're basically going all in for 1 year.
7: Yeah, instead of
10: he's a fifth-year senior.
7: But if you fold, then maybe the rest of the conference doesn't completely turn on you for a long time. Maybe the rest of the college football world doesn't view you as the version of the Astros of NCAA football. Like it feels like, yes, he is talented. Is he a first-round pick? Maybe. We also thought Quinn Ewers was going to be a first-round pick. We thought Shedeur Sanders was going to be a first-round pick. None of that played out. We don't know exactly.
10: I don't think a team's touching him, man.
7: Why would they?
10: Like, he's going to have to be Fernando Mendoza.
7: Yeah.
10: And even, like, Shedeur Sanders, who a lot of people thought he was going to be the number one overall pick on draft day. And he fell to, what, the fourth round, fifth round because of the headache. Nobody wants a headache in their quarterback room.
7: Yes.
10: You can deal with it at receiver or running back or something, but to lead your team, there's not going to be a team that takes a chance on him.
7: And I just hate the fact, and there might be some genuine thoughts of, yes, we are supporting the guy because of his addiction and because of the mental health side of it, but it just feels like when a bunch of white guys who are sitting around a table with microphones keep saying it over and over, it just feels like it's a force field.
10: Yeah.
7: And they don't actually have a smart PR person that knows how to spin this properly.
10: And that's really their only explanation is the force field of addiction, which is a real thing. And
7: he can still be around his teammates and not play. You don't have to play him. He could still have that biosphere to where he could get better and get through this.
10: Yeah.
7: He doesn't have to play.
10: Yeah. Give him the restrictions on his phone where he can't gamble and all of this. But he broke the cardinal sin of sports, of betting on your team.
7: Yeah, well,
10: it was a long time ago, but still.
7: We live in a day where nothing matters anymore.
10: That's true.
7: All right, it's 2:12 here on the Sweet Spot. Coming up next, let's talk World Cup with our new friend Lars.
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12: And then, of course, there is the George Pickens soap opera.
11: We're counting down the weeks until Cowboys training camp in California.
12: 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Dak was asked about Pickens.
13: George is George.
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13: 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I'm excited about where he's going to be. I'm excited about when he gets in and the work that we're going to have to build off of. Yeah, George is George and he's fine.
12: I haven't checked the prediction markets. I wonder what they say about Pickens attending mandatory camp.
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10: You know their names, you know their phone number. 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
0: We've talked a lot about measles over the past year, but mumps has largely flown under the radar, even though it's been making a bit of a comeback as well. That's because fewer people are getting the MMR vaccine, which stands for measles, mumps, and rubella. The vaccine's been around for decades. It is effective. It is safe. What makes mumps outbreaks difficult to contain is that symptoms usually don't appear for 2 to 3 weeks after someone's been exposed. And that can make it hard to pin down where that exposure took place. And someone who is infected can transmit the virus to someone else before they are symptomatic. If you get sick, which could manifest like a run-of-the-mill respiratory virus or the telltale swelling of your cheeks and jaw, all you can really do at that point is to treat the symptoms and also isolate yourself so you don't infect anyone else. I'm Dr. Sanjay Gupta, helping you live a better life. The Ticket
1: Ticker. Ticker brought to you by Michelob Ultra, the official beer of FIFA World Cup 26. Rangers are coming off back-to-back victories over the Royals to complete a three-game series win. The win gave the Rangers a .500 record for the first time since May 1st. They've won 9 of their last 12 games and their last 4 series. Manager Skip Schumacher saying the team is coming together.
2: We've had some timely hits, played small ball, we played the long ball. So I think we're finally coming together as a team and finding different ways to win, and I think that's the biggest difference than maybe in the beginning of the year.
1: It's a clash with the Boston Red Sox tonight at Fenway. Boston tied with the Angels for the fewest wins in the American League. They will get underway at 6:10. U.S. men's soccer team holds their first match in the World Cup tonight against Paraguay. 13 players, half the roster, were part of the team in 2022, the most returnees between consecutive World Cups since 94 and 98. They kick off at 8. Watch the match with the ticket at Sidecar Social in Frisco. And Stars forward Jason Robertson selected to the NHL first All-Star team, the second time he's received the honor, last doing so in the 2022-23 season. Ticker also brought to you by the Mesquite Gun Show, this weekend only at the Mesquite Convention Center. 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

0: Yes, sir. It's match day. You can watch the U.S. men's national team take on Paraguay tonight at Sidecar Social up in Frisco with us. And we have a very special guest joining us, Sean.
1: Yes.
0: Through Clean Feed. It is a man that we have been fascinated with for years now. You can hear him on the World Cup Kick Around with Peter and Andy every night here after the Kick Around. He's from Norway. He currently lives in Georgia, and he's staying in Dallas for the World Cup. It's the great Lars Severson. We just like to call him Lars. Lars, I hope I pronounced your last name correctly as a dumb American. And welcome to Texas. Yeah. Welcome to the sweet spot.
2: That was really good. Thank you so much. Yeah, I do love how the voiceover guy for the intro to our World Cup show on the Kick Around has just kind of not engaged with my last name. We were kind of introduced as with Peter Welton, Andy Swift, and Lars, which I'll take that.
0: It's a great radio name.
1: We don't know many.
2: It's like all the it's like all the Brazilian soccer players, all the great. They only have one name. I'm the Ronaldinho of the network.
1: Are you number nine or number ten? As far as the others go.
0: Hopefully we get you for more than two World Cups like Ronaldinho's run. But I have to blame Peter for this because when I listen to the Kick Around on the weekends and I'll hear you on there, he only says Lars. Like, he never says your last name. So you are just Lars to everybody.
2: Yeah, I can also tell you that my lifestyle off the pitch is a little bit more sedate than Ronaldinho as well. So, I mean, that should be good for longevity.
1: Well, we're thrilled to have you, and you're staying over here in the States. Where exactly are you staying?
2: I'm here in Dallas. I'm not too far away from the Arboretum, so I've picked a lovely spot. I went for a little walk by the lake here this morning near sunrise. Lovely times for me.
1: And I was listening last night to your show, and you guys were talking about how you're taking a rideshare Alto around to get around. How difficult would driving be over here for you if you had to take a crack at it?
2: Listen, I'd probably be fine. I do have a driver's license. It's just I've spent most of my life. I mean, I lived for 12 years in a pretty central spot in London. Mm-hmm. I live pretty centrally in the city I am now. Just never been in a position where it made sense to own a car. And this is kind of the biggest thing to get your head around as a European staying 2 months in Dallas is that you do have to drive, like, to get anywhere. It's really impossible to do it any other way.
1: Is it annoying coming over here and having such a lack of, you know, public transit? Like, we kind of don't like it here, and we live with it. I would imagine when you have a better public transit situation in Europe that you come over here, it just feels like you're going back in time.
2: Yeah, but then again, I don't really believe in visiting a country for 2 months and immediately rattling off the things that are different and just saying I don't like all those things. If I couldn't deal with those things, I could have stayed home, right? I mean, when you go to a country that's not your own, I'm a much bigger believer in, like, embracing the different things and enjoying them and trying to make the best of everything. It would be a transitional period for me if I stayed here, that's for sure. But I'd figure it out.
0: How many times have you been to the United States prior to this summer?
2: Four, I think.
0: Okay.
2: A couple of times. I've been to visit Peter, of course. I mean, Peter's not just a broadcasting colleague. He's a very good friend of mine, so I came to visit him a couple of years ago. And I've been to California. I've been to New England with the family once. I've been to Florida. I've been around.
1: Okay, nice. And as far as the food over here, what are you incorporating into your diet these few weeks that you wouldn't normally otherwise?
2: Well, this is where I'm very lucky because I'm spending a lot of time, again, from the Kick Around, a certain Mr. Andy Swift, who is a man of the world and a man who knows his food.
1: He's a good chef.
2: So I've just told Andy, really anything you think I should try, you know, Andy, take the wheel. Like, I'm not going to offer any comment, or I'm just going to let you point me in the right direction. And so far, that has gone very, very well.
1: Yeah, you're in good hands there.
0: I like seeing on social media people that are in the United States for the first time this week for the World Cup, and they're blown away by Buc-ee's and Chili's and Wendy's and stuff like this. Is there something about Texas that just, you know, completely blows your mind?
2: It's funny that I mentioned Buc-ee's because I have a friend in LA who's told me when I'm here I should go to Buc-ee's and do a lot of social media content in there because it will blow my mind. I haven't been yet, so that's something I've got to look forward to still. Listen, we do... It is such a cliche, but everything just seems very big here, just from houses to cars to roads to shops. It's like, everything is very big. It's at a scale that I guess maybe we're just a small continent and we keep everything a little bit more compact. But just the sheer size of everything, like, it's not just a joke. Like, it is a real thing.
1: And we're big into consumerism over here, too, if you haven't noticed. But we're talking to Lars Severson of The Kick Around. He's also, you know, a famous writer and a podcaster. You've been all over the globe, and I do want to talk some soccer with you, because why else have you on? Because this World Cup is it's already off to a nice start. What were your main takeaways from what we saw in Group A yesterday, with Mexico getting it done, winning by multiple goals, and then a testy one last night between South Korea and our Czechs, who were actually based in my town in Mansfield?
2: Yeah, so Mexico got it done, but I kind of feel that was almost a missed opportunity for them, because I feel they should have won by even more goals in that game. South Africa, unfortunately, were not very strong at all, and this, I think, was a chance for them to run up a score, you know, score 4-5, because goal difference could come into it, you know, that you got to seize those opportunities. I don't know if you guys have, I mean, there is a documentary on Netflix currently chronicling Norway's qualification campaign. It's a bit of a mixed bag, but it's got a really interesting moment, I thought. We were playing Moldova, who are terrible, by the way, if you don't know. They're awful. But we came in at 5-0 at halftime, which you'd think would be pretty exciting.
1: Sure.
2: But our coach was angry. He was telling people off at halftime and really firing them up, because he figured goal difference could be important. So he decided to just fire them up, and we came out and we scored 6 more goals in the second half and won 11-1. Now, I'm not saying you could have necessarily done that to the South Africans, but there is a world in which, you know, the South Koreans look pretty strong as well, and finishing top of the group could be very important. So Mexico were solid, no opening day nerves. They look like a good team, but South Africa were so poor, I kind of thought they should have scored even more goals.
0: This is our new friend Lars from The Kick Around joining us. He has one name. Severson is his last name. We just call him Lars. Let's talk some U.S. men's national team here with the big match tonight against Paraguay. What do you think are some strengths and some weaknesses for the U.S.?
2: Listen, for the U.S., so I do think it's been an interesting thing to follow from afar, Mauricio Pochettino's sort of journey as coach of the U.S. men's national team. Because as you guys will know, it's not been smooth the whole time. I think it's taken a while for him to sort of understand the group he's working with, maybe reaching them in terms of what he wants from them. But generally this spring, you've had some pretty decent results. A few setbacks in friendlies against Portugal, Belgium, okay. But I think the trend is pretty positive. And the squad is good. Like, if you're comparing yourself against Spain and France in the tournament favorites, okay, then it's not the best. But if you compare to the kind of teams the U.S. have had historically, you've got quite a lot of players now who are playing at good levels in Europe. You know, Pulisic has had a central role for Milan. Milan didn't have the best season, but after sort of not having the best time at Chelsea, he's now a very sort of central player there. Everything runs through him. You know, Tillman is a very exciting player. Like, Tyler Adams, when fit, is a really good player. Like, there's good stuff in this team. I do think, like, you wouldn't put the U.S. amongst the tournament favorites, but I do think they have a group that's strong enough that if everything goes right, they could get a couple of really good results and make people excited this summer.
0: Do you think they have a weak spot to their team?
2: I wonder. I think Tim Ream is kind of incredible. The fact that he's still around, the experience that he has, the fact that he just doesn't seem to go away. But you almost also do. I don't want to speak ill of him, because I respect any athlete who can stay at that level for that long and kind of win those battles against your own body that you have to get through. So, but I do think you have some guys who I'd probably feel better if you had. If Chris Richards is fit, then you have a more dominant, more experienced, you know, center half back there. I'd love for you to have like one other center back who was like a really strong sort of boss in defense. That would make me feel a little bit better about your chances.
1: Lars, what do you make of Diego Luna not making the roster? A young talent that has been with the national team. What do you make of Pochettino's roster decisions as a whole?
2: I was surprised by the Luna thing, because I don't watch as much MLS as my pod partners, Andy and Peter, does. But I understand he's a young, you know, energetic guy with a lot of enthusiasm. And historically, those are the guys Pochettino loves to work with. I mean, I'm a Spurs fan, so I followed Pochettino very closely when he was in charge of Tottenham. And the trend there was that he absolutely loves, like, young, hungry, enthusiastic players who's going to run through a wall for him. You know, those are the guys he usually likes the most. So I was a little bit surprised to see him not go. And by that logic, I was a little bit surprised to see Gio Reyna included, because he's had such a patchy last couple of years. The talent is undeniably there with Reyna, but what Pochettino tends to value is physicality, is enthusiasm, is availability, strong, fit guys who are ready to run, and that's just not been happening for Reyna the last couple of years. Hopefully he'll prove me wrong, but that was a selection that kind of surprised me a little bit.
1: And it seemed like Pochettino was happy that his team got into it with Paraguay last year. And that's who they're dealing
2: with tonight.
1: Yeah,
2: he loves that.
1: Yeah, so
2: he wants aggression. He wants them to fight. Like, some of these stereotypes are true. Like the South African football guys, Argentinian guys, they want passionate players who'll put it all out there. You know, he seemed a little miffed that sometimes when players join up for the national team camp, maybe they go golfing, maybe they go hanging out with their friends. Like, you don't want to see that. He wants guys who are 100% committed. So when his teams are like actually having a little bit of scraps on the field, he loves that. He's all about that.
1: But with three reds thrown out during the Mexico game yesterday, do you worry that aggression could hurt the U.S. tonight potentially if the refs decide to call it the same way?
2: Well, it's got to be controlled aggression, right? That's the element. Right. Like, yeah. you got to know where the line is. I think this game tonight is one where the U.S. might have to be patient. You know, Paraguay, they don't have as much individual talent in the squad as the U.S. do, but they're well. You can expect them to be well organized. You can expect them to be physically tough. You can maybe expect them to indulge in some dark arts, to put it politely. Maybe they'll be a bit sneaky, try to get the U.S. team riled up, and they'll want to take time off the clock when they can. I would expect. So it's going to be one of those games where everyone's going to be super excited and full of adrenaline. Like, it's a World Cup game on home soil. Like, not that many players get to experience that in their lifetime. But you might have to actually calm them down a little and just think, you've got 90 minutes to break this team down. You know, you've got time. Be careful. Wait for your moments and nobody do anything silly the first half.
1: It's going to be a cool atmosphere tonight at SoFi. Lars, let's do this again, like, I don't know, next week
0: soon.
1: A few times, because you're
2: all
1: here
2: good,
1: stateside.
2: All good.
1: You are a permanent member of the Sweet Spot now, so welcome in.
0: Yeah, don't let Peter boss you around either.
1: Yeah, don't take any crap from him.
2: Okay.
1: Of all the people, don't take crap from him. All right, Lars, be good. We'll talk to you soon, sir.
2: Anytime, guys.
1: There he goes. That's Lars from the Kick Around. You can hear him tonight at 7 o'clock, and you can also hear after the game. Mm-hmm. A little post-match tonight, U.S.-Paraguay. 2:32 here on the Sweet Spot. Our Friday staple, the NIT Break, is next.
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12: Have you ever noticed that you mostly breathe through one nostril at a time? Even when you're not sick, even when your allergies aren't bothering you. The body actually switches the dominant nostril as frequently as every 2 hours while we're awake. That's according to Adam Taylor, an anatomy professor at Lancaster University in the UK. This alternating cycle is automatic. It's regulated subconsciously by the hypothalamus in the brain, he said. Your body does this to give each nostril a chance to rest and repair so they don't get too dried out, which could make it easier for pathogens and inflammation to cause damage. Now, Taylor also said studies suggest the left nostril may be more dominant, and when the right nostril is dominant, the body is in a more alert or even stressed state. Who knew? Pretty fascinating stuff. I'm Dr. Sanjay Gupta, helping you live a better life.
13: He's got ties. He's got socks. Give him a gift that really rocks. Treat your dad to a $5,000 basement barbecue or backyard upgrade. Pop gets to pick. 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
5: This week's e-brake has already been yanked, but there's still plenty of misfires, misspeaks, and stop-downs from the Ticket's broadcast week. 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It's time for the NIT break.
7: That's right. Friday, 2:40. We have the hard line right around the corner as they are already at Sidecar Social for Summer Chill Soccer Party starting very soon. But one final segment from us in our broadcast week. And Justin is not here today. Hopefully that AC is getting fixed at his home. So the backup quarterback for the NIT break is one David Mino. And David, take us through the best of the rest.
8: Thank you, Sean. We have six candidates today, including a possible double turkey. But let's start out with a man I see in the control room right now wearing a Krusty the Clown hat. It's our friend Jay King.
7: Okay.
8: Who does the Ticket Top 10. He runs the board for the kick around, which you can hear every evening after the hard line during the World Cup. And this is labeled as Jay. I think we could also put this on Peter. But it's pretty funny how is like times we have to talk with music underneath us. Like right now, we have a bed. If the bed fades too quickly, if we're doing a live spot without music, it just throws us all off. We don't know how to talk.
7: The radio term is called production value.
8: Yes. Some PV.
7: Yes.
8: So Jay faded the bed down on the kick around this week, and it just totally threw Peter off.
7: 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Saturdays, 2 to 4 in our normal slot, and we'll sprinkle in some Sundays, too. Where'd the bed go? Don't forget, if you want all the details about how you can listen to the show.
8: I think we have to put this on
7: Peter, that's,
8: right?
7: He went screensaver, and it's not like he faded it down immediately when he started talking. It went for a little
8: while. Oh, yeah. Like he let it tail off a little bit.
7: And we've had some more egregious fades happen throughout the years here at the station.
8: Because there's no real timing on when you fade it down completely. It's just kind of a feel thing.
7: Yeah.
8: Like once you get into the content, the bed goes, and it felt like that was felt like Jay did a good job there.
7: I think so too.
8: So yeah, that's on Peter totally losing his train of thought because he can't have his music on 0.5.
7: His wheels just got shot off.
8: Just have to end the show there. Like, oh, we can't talk about soccer anymore. But yeah, there we go. Candidate number one, not Jay. That is on Peter. Candidate two, we have a lot from the invasion this week. They had a big old week. So they were on remote earlier, and oftentimes, as radio professionals, we have to do our shows outside. We have to deal with the elements. We might have to deal with animals, insects, rain, heat. We go through it all.
7: Luckily, like the World Cup, we get hydration breaks.
8: We do. We also play commercials over them, and sometimes we get back in time, sometimes not. But the invasion almost lost their life to a bee.
9: I took an elbow right to the chops. And so the first thing you do is want to check if you're bleeding.
10: Yeah.
9: Right. And I wasn't bleeding, so I felt like I was fine. And then all of a sudden, I moved my tongue around in my mouth, and one of my fronts
10: was missing.
9: Wasn't where it was supposed to be. It was knocked back. And I was like, oh, my gosh, like I'm about to be snaggled to. That was my whole thought. So I had to immediately, I called my, oh,
10: whoa,
9: goodness, what the heck was
10: to
9: that?
10: To bee! I got it.
9: It's dead. My gosh.
10: Or is that a wasp? That's
9: it
10: a little yellow jacket.
9: On me right there.
10: Yeah.
11: Man, it didn't sting you, though.
9: No, it didn't.
11: Okay.
9: Because I would look like Sherman
11: there
9: Clump.
11: There it is. See it? That,
9: oh, my gosh. Thank you.
11: Yeah.
9: You're a murderer.
11: Whoa, what is that? Is that
9: but
11: a
9: I appreciate
11: fly? I was defending you.
9: No, you did.
11: I'm the Secret Service for you.
9: You did. Man, I would have turned into Sherman Clump if that thing would have stung me.
11: Yeah.
9: Immediately, I would have puffed up.
11: That's weird, too, because you're talking about an injury and you almost got
9: I know.
11: Another one.
9: And he came right there.
11: That, it's like that. And he tried to get you in the face.
9: Flew right at my face.
11: It's like that wasp was like, oh, your tooth is missing? Let's see if I can get in there.
9: Entry. Entry.
12: I'm gonna sting you, sting.
13: And that is such frenetic Matt.
8: Oh, my gosh. I just have to kill something. Here it is. You don't need to kill a bee. If it was a wasp, I don't think it's going to hurt you.
13: We need bees.
8: We do.
13: We kill all the bees.
8: For honey
13: then we won't
8: and
13: have
8: stuff.
13: Plants and honey.
14: And so what am I supposed to eat with my pizza if we kill the bees?
13: Exactly.
8: So maybe we put that on Matt for murder instead of yes. both of them. It did interrupt the invasion broadcast, but that's Matt for a live kill this week. Let's stick with Matt McLaren. As I love how Matt will just kind of be stream of consciousness sometimes, and if he doesn't know exactly what something is, he'll just talk about it, and it makes it even worse, and it makes it sound dumb. Well, they were talking about City Hall. And I don't think Matt really knows what a city hall is.
9: What size of a city do you have to have a city hall?
11: Well, now, Lake Dallas has one. I bet I don't know
9: city
11: where
9: hall?
11: It is. Yeah, I mean, we have. Yeah, I'm sure there's. Well, I don't know. I assume there's a city hall. There's a mayor. Doesn't the mayor live in City Hall?
13: No.
11: Well, I mean, work in City Hall. Obviously, I don't live in it.
9: You just, that's the question you asked.
11: I mean, yeah, I you know what I mean. Question.
13: Like, seriously, too.
9: Doesn't he live? Back if you want to.
11: Yeah, Lake Dallas City Hall. That's City Hall. I drive by that every day.
13: It's awesome. Well, he doesn't
11: Holy
13: live
11: crap.
13: There.
11: I didn't know that was City Hall.
9: Well, next time, go say hi to the
13: Knock
9: mayor
13: on the
9: he's
13: door.
9: Getting some orange juice in the morning.
13: Try and order him an Uber or something.
11: Yeah,
13: oh,
11: see
13: that's
11: eating.
13: Funny.
11: It's not time to eat.
13: With the energy they have.
8: Man. Sounds like such a stoner conversation. Like, what is City Hall? Is it, mayor lives there,
13: it
8: right?
13: Does sound like Travis did take a bong hit before that segment.
8: Yeah, even Matt, just like, man, what is it? I drive by it every day and he lives there, man. It's the mayor, dude. So there's Matt having a good week. And also from the invasion, we had another friend of ours, Mr. Will Connerly, filling in doing ticket tickers, who likes to laugh. Has a fun sense of humor.
15: Yeah. Will Tankersley.
8: Now, he wasn't hosting this segment, but a drop made him laugh for some reason, and it completely stopped down the entire show.
16: I'm with you, man. I hate Gator doubters, too.
11: They just
16: don't get it.
11: They're just so silent, and it's just their little eyes above the water coming at you. The next thing you know, they got you.
16: We stayed in an Airbnb in the swamp in New Orleans, and... So we were right on the water.
9: Hang on. Are you okay, Will? What startled you?
17: Cool. Why wouldn't I be?
11: God, that siren went off. You see Will
9: Ryan,
11: just jump up.
9: Are you on the run? As soon as you heard the siren, you looked up like you were in trouble.
17: No, I just heard funny stuff.
9: Oh, okay.
17: I
13: just heard funny stuff.
11: What'd you hear your stream?
13: What the hell is going on?
17: No, not that.
9: Before it starts.
17: Getting ready to on this break.
9: Though. Okay, all right.
16: That's good. Thanks for letting us know.
8: Yeah, sirens are funny.
13: Man,
8: they make me
13: Will
8: laugh.
13: Tankersley. He's the best.
8: Just like the most random drop ever. It's funny. Funny stuff. A siren. It's humor.
13: I kind of want to get baked with Will now.
8: I do too. I want to party with Will Connerly and Lars. That'll
13: Let's
8: be
13: go.
8: A hell of a weekend.
17: No, so I just heard funny stuff.
8: Mr. Dixon, Will Connerly, so such good stuff. Candidate 5 is our normal producer who's not here today because he's having more house issues. Justin Montemayor, at the beginning of Why Today Doesn't Suck, I will always throw it to Ham with a funny, clever nickname for him with a play on words with Ham, and then Ham will read the sponsors, throw it to Justin. Justin will get the segment going. Justin got really confused.
18: Here are your hosts, Sean Bass and David Mino.
16: He's going to make his wiener dance for like 3 minutes.
8: Fun times today. It's officially the weekend, and at 2:59, a man still looking for his behole. It's Ham.
14: Thank you, Mino. Eatsy's Market and Bakery and Gimme the Vin brings you Crips.
16: Thank you, Monty.
12: or him.
8: Huh?
12: I don't know why I think myself. I don't know.
13: What's going on?
12: I don't know. I was trying to think about him not calling me Monty. He just called me Crisp. And then it made me say my own name.
14: You Crips.
9: Crips.
12: Whatever.
13: Not Crisp.
12: Thank you, Ham. Thank you.
8: Just
13: how have
8: totally
13: we won so many awards as a station?
14: It boggles
8: other other shows have. We're just kind of around.
13: Yeah.
8: Just totally short-circuited Justin. And finally, going for the double turkey, Dave Lane of the Hardline. Now, this will take place over three different segments.
13: Oh.
8: This will start during Community Quick Hits. This will go to Sturm Center, where Dave will correct himself.
13: Okay.
8: And then this will end in the final Hardline segment, where Dave will correct something else.
15: In the testimony, it turns out that the knife that Carmelo Anthony had in his bag is
14: a cleat.
15: It's an illegal knife that it's not permissible in the state.
14: We were talking about this in the break, and
19: 15-14 was the final last night as the Brew Crew pulled through, like in the 12th or 13th inning, like at 1:30 in the morning, and I'm very happy I just went to bed. So anyway,
15: can I issue a correction from Community Quick Hits?
19: Yes.
15: I misread a statement from the detective. He said that the knife wasn't illegal.
19: Okay.
15: I said it was illegal.
14: What does it matter?
15: Well,
14: he brought a knife to a track meet.
15: Yes. Well, okay. So it was a 3-inch knife. It was not illegal in Texas. It was not illegal to have at the stadium, but it was against school policy.
14: Yeah.
15: So if you want to split hairs.
14: We have a very special show, a very special snake pit. Maybe squeeze in some trifecta. Who knows where we'll go tomorrow, but it'll be a lot of fun.
15: Can I issue another retraction?
14: Oh, my God. What?
15: It wasn't an all-white jury. It's just it didn't have a black member in the jury.
14: What is wrong with you? You're our newsman.
15: I know. I don't read things all the way through.
14: Well, that's okay. Hey, we tried our best.
13: That's amazing.
8: So, about the span of an hour. So, those are your six candidates. Is it Peter not being able to talk without music? Is it Murder Matt? Is it City Hall Matt? Is it Will Connerly hearing funny stuff? Is it Justin Crisp? Or is it Dave issuing corrections? Let's go around the room and vote. I'd like to start in the newsroom with Lando.
20: 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It computes with me to vote for Will MS DOS Connerly.
13: Okay. Oh,
8: that's a pretty good Will.
12: Funny EA. Will.
8: EA, okay. It's two for Will.
21: Will Tankersley.
8: Okay.
13: Three. I guess our votes set. Don't mean anything. I was going to throw one at screensaver Peter Welpton.
8: Okay. It's a good vote. I was going to vote for Will anyway, so it doesn't really matter. So congratulations. Mr. Dixon, Will Connerly.
13: Is this number one for Will?
8: Do we have
12: no. He already has one. This is number two for Will Connerly.
8: All right.
12: And I believe
13: funny stuff.
12: He has to catch up to, of course, our leader, Ham, with... He's not on here, apparently.
8: What? Well, okay. Ham is in the lead with more than...
12: 14.
8: 14. Yeah. Okay, so what's the difference? 12. There you go. Some good math.
12: See, I'm in school now.
8: Going to be a teacher one day.
13: Yeah, Mr. Azad.
22: I'll be folks.
8: All right, congratulations, Will. It is 252 on the sweet spot. Why Today Doesn't Suck is next.
23: 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And if you get to Three Wide Brewing,

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10: Have you ever noticed that you mostly breathe through one nostril at a time? Even when you're not sick, even when your allergies aren't bothering you. The body actually switches the dominant nostril as frequently as every 2 hours while we're awake. That's according to Adam Taylor, an anatomy professor at Lancaster University in the UK. This alternating cycle is automatic. It's regulated subconsciously by the hypothalamus in the brain, he said. Your body does this to give each nostril a chance to rest and repair so they don't get too dried out, which could make it easier for pathogens and inflammation to cause damage. Now, Taylor also said studies suggest the left nostril may be more dominant, and when the right nostril is dominant, the body is in a more alert or even stressed state. Who knew? Pretty fascinating stuff. I'm Dr. Sanjay Gupta, helping you live a better life.
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1: Ticker brought to you by Michelob Ultra, the official beer of FIFA World Cup 26 and All-Pro Foundation Repair. Rangers designated hitter Jock Peterson sat out yesterday after leaving the game with the Royals on Wednesday with hip discomfort. Manager Skip Schumacher saying the issue is not acute, and Peterson is leading off tonight with the Red Sox throwing right-hander Sonny Gray. Jock has struggled against Gray in his career, 0-for-11 with 8 strikeouts. It is a 6-10 first pitch at Fenway. On the World Cup schedule today, host nation Canada taking on Bosnia-Herzegovina in Toronto. Canada down a goal at halftime. Later, the U.S. starts their tournament against Paraguay at Don't Call It SoFi Stadium in Los Angeles. That is an 8 o'clock start time. Join the ticket at Sidecar Social in Frisco for the Summer Chill Soccer Watch Party. And six-time major winner Phil Mickelson loses his club membership in Santa Fe amid alleged non-consensual and inappropriate contact with an employee. Mickelson's attorneys deny the allegations. 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
3: 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Sucking on a dog. Sucking on a chili dog. Chili.
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4: No, I just heard funny stuff. Oh, Will Connerly, liking to laugh when you hear funny stuff like sirens. Fun times. Happy Friday to you. Shout out to Lars, our new friend, for joining us and talking some soccer and United States. Get to knowing the guy. Cool dude. I'd like to have a beer with Lars very soon. Have him on the air again sometime. And at 2:59, Ham Adebayo.
5: 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ETC's Market and Bakery and Gimme the Vin brings you Haircut Davidson.
6: Thank you very much, Mr. Ham.
7: You look exactly the same.
4: Mr. Dixon.
6: Well, I took, Dave, I took like 8 pounds of weight off my hair.
7: Whatever.
6: Hello. Look at this. It's our friends, the P1s in line at Sidecar Social for Summer Bash.
7: They're all queued up for the free gear.
6: USA! USA!
8: He's pandering.
6: What do you mean?
8: I feel like you're pandering.
6: Oh, yeah. You don't like your country? Okay, that's cool.
7: I like it.
6: What, you chant Russia?
7: No,
6: you know what? Cheer Iran. Go ahead.
7: Well, they're not playing. You know what? I'm going to one-up you. Hey, P1s, give yourselves a hand.
6: Okay.
8: God, that was even worse.
6: USA's better. Today is June the 12th. By the way, I don't know how to say this, but RIP to Monty.
4: Oh, man, again.
7: Yeah.
6: Who's.
7: He could only schedule AC repair the 2 hours he's on the air.
6: So apparently he was outside and he had his 2-iron. And he was hitting his air conditioner with it.
7: Uh-huh.
6: And he was electrocuted by the actual AC unit and a lightning strike at the same time. He exploded into 1,000 pieces and is no more. Nevermore.
4: It's just the nun.
6: Nevermore.
8: Well, we might be able to put him back together again.
7: I heard that his wheelchair was grounded and that the lightning went straight into the ground.
4: And out of the stump.
6: Okay. Now is he buried in the ground?
7: Yeah. The lightning went out of his stump like the Emperor in Return of the Jedi.
6: Well, we shouldn't laugh about a death, but here we are.
9: No, it's very serious.
6: Today is June 12th, the 163rd day of the year, 202 days left in 2026. Damn. It's Peruvian Hairless Dog Day.
7: They get a day?
6: Wow. Yes.
7: It's incredibly specific.
6: I feel like whenever I do this segment, when Monty dies.
9: Wasn't that the code word in.
6: That he always puts in stuff that I'm not really sure if it's real.
7: Yeah. That he could have made that up.
6: And I'll read it. I'm wrong.
7: Sure, why not?
6: Also, it's a day that I am definitely against. World Day Against Child Labor. I am pro-child labor. The smaller, the better. Their little hands can fit into little engines and stuff.
1: Whoa,
6: and,
1: dude.
6: Not the people.
8: Jeez. Why would they do that?
7: Engine prostate exam?
8: Why would you require that?
1: Just one tier.
10: And why are you into that?
7: Is that what your search history is?
6: Oh, daddy. No.
7: Little hands, tight holes.
6: No.
10: Native American.
6: It's the Native American base, you idiot. And it's National Loving Day.
10: Commander.
6: On this day in history in 1920, Man O' War won the 52nd Belmont Stakes.
8: Such a better name than Secretariat.
10: Yeah.
6: And set the record for the fastest mile ever run by a horse at that time.
7: Is that a kind of jellyfish? Or is that another name for jellyfish?
6: It's tough to tell.
10: It's a
6: I think the Man O' War stings harder.
7: Okay.
6: What are you doing?
10: Wow.
11: And we dumped it, too. We caught it in time.
6: Like, how long have you worked here?
7: Well, he technically doesn't work here.
6: But
7: so.
6: He does.
1: Such a funny verb.
9: You can't say that?
6: No, you idiot.
9: Oh.
6: What are you, hammered already?
9: What time is it?
6: It's 3.
9: Yes.
7: How many beers in are you?
9: I don't
6: No doubt he's on the golf course.
10: Man of War Friday.
6: He's just pounding it. In 1923, Harry Houdini freed himself from a straitjacket, unlike Riggs, while suspended upside down 40 feet above ground in New York City. Have Riggs try that.
8: Riggs had a move that Houdini could not even figure out.
6: Yeah, I'm sure he could have. He's Houdini.
8: He can't.
6: By the way,
8: dislocate his shoulder.
6: No, who can? I feel like that we've asked this question before, but is Houdini as relevant today as he was when we were kids? Because that was a name like Marilyn Monroe almost. We were like, Houdini?
7: No.
1: What's his magic
7: that
1: great?
7: There was the Dua Lipa song, Houdini.
9: He's no Chris Angel.
6: No.
1: Yeah, David Blaine would put him to shame.
10: Yeah, he's no Joe Bluth.
1: Mm-mm.
12: Eminem just had a song called Houdini.
6: Okay.
1: He did.
6: So Houdini has a song from Eminem and Dua Lipa?
7: Yeah,
8: can you do a couple bars for us?
10: Let's hear it.
1: Yeah.
12: Hey, Em, it's Paul. Never mind.
6: What?
12: There's cussing.
10: Why'd
12: I just saw
10: up?
12: The lyrics.
6: I give up.
1: Just get the instrumental going.
6: And hey, Em, it's Paul.
8: He's doing the little skit between tracks.
6: Yeah. 1942. Sean.
8: What the fuck is that?
6: Dutch schoolgirl Anne Frank received what?
7: No one's ever called her that.
6: Anne Frank?
7: Dutch schoolgirl.
8: That is really a weird way.
7: That's another.
10: I was concerned why you were aiming that at me.
9: That was another. That was another in the Tiny Hand series.
6: Ham wrote this. I'm reading. What did she receive for her birthday?
10: A diary. Toilet.
6: Not a toilet. A diary. Which she would put to good use. In 1981, probably the second greatest day of my life at that time, as Raiders of the Lost Ark premiered.
10: Still good.
6: Star Wars was 1, Raiders of the Lost Ark was 2, and we were only a couple of years away from Rocky 3, rounding out the medal stand. As greatest days of my life.
8: Can I stop you? Mm-mm. Read that graphic.
6: Is Spurs coach Mitch Johnson's job safe? Are you effing kidding me? And they have to talk about it up there?
8: I love sports talk so much.
6: I just don't think he's going to make it.
1: Is this Big Perk?
8: Sports.
6: No, it's some
7: CBS Sports Network.
8: If we fire him before game 5, does that help our chances of winning?
6: Get rid of him now. I did see a couple of Spurs fans, though, like, he shouldn't even get on the plane.
8: Leave him on the tarmac.
6: Yeah.
8: What would that be a big sports story if they fired their coach during the finals?
6: Yeah. 1987, President Reagan challenged Gorbachev to tear down this wall
13: Yeah, well,
7: I thought it was about load-bearing walls.
6: Not really. They kind of took that as their own.
10: Okay.
9: Spread it down this wall and this wall, and it'll get opened.
6: In 1994, Nicole Simpson, O.J. Simpson's ex-wife, and her friend, Ron Goldman, are stabbed to death outside of her home in Brentwood. No need to cheer
4: Somebody
6: for
4: loves that.
6: What the hell? Weirdo.
7: That was weird. He loves Colombian neckties.
6: In 1997, Ham, Batman and Robin, directed by Joel Schumacher, starring the Clunes as Batman, and Arnold Schwarzenegger and Chris O'Donnell as Mr. Freeze and Gay Boy? What was Chris O'Donnell's character?
5: Robin.
6: Robin, that's right.
10: Was that the worst one?
7: Yeah. Was Clunes the Batman with nips?
13: Yes.
9: Yes.
6: It was more realistic.
7: It was just really cold in the Batcave.
13: I mean, and they showed a really good shot of the butt, too, a lot.
10: Please, God, mark that.
8: How do you characterize a really good shot of the butt?
6: Is that the worst movie in the history of the Batman series?
7: What's the one with
14: Yes, as I just said.
6: Oh, you said that? I didn't hear you.
7: Is that not, is it not the one with Schwarzenegger in it?
6: Yeah, I just said that.
7: Oh.
6: As I just said.
8: What about Schwarzenegger?
14: Yes, as I just said.
6: In 1997, the first ever regular season interleague game.
9: Which one had Schwarzenegger in it?
6: So they decided to play...
7: Was it that one?
6: The number one National League team of all time against the number one American League team of all time. As the Texas Rangers were defeated by the San Francisco Giants 4-3.
4: The first meeting of the sweet spot.
6: Wow. How old were you guys? Like 8?
10: 12 probably.
4: Yeah, I would have been 8 years old.
9: Tiny hands.
6: Yeah, y'all were old enough to... do surgery at that time on Native Americans. Yeah. In 2007, the action film Transformers, terrible, premiered in Sydney.
9: Couldn't
6: starring Shia LaBeouf and Megan Fox.
7: I don't think it was Transformers.
6: Oh.
7: I think it was Transformers.
9: Like, former trans.
6: Transformers.
10: More than meets the guy.
6: Birthdays, Mark Henry, 55, the wrestling guy.
10: Tie.
15: Legend.
6: Hideki Matsui is 52.
10: Godzilla.
6: It's Godzilla.
8: He was famous for one particular thing that got the hardline going. Do you remember?
6: Smoked, right?
10: Sex?
8: No.
10: Porn catalog.
8: He had a vintage porn collection.
6: Who was the guy that smoked?
8: That made one member of the hardline particularly interested.
6: Who was the... Yeah, probably. Who was the Japanese guy that was a big smoker that we saw him like chain smoking cigarettes in a bar? I think he's dead now.
10: Hideki
6: Who's a dead?
10: Arabu?
6: Yeah, that's it.
9: Do you have any Seika?
6: Hideki Arabu.
8: Fukudome.
6: Antoine Jameson is 50.
10: Mamrick.
6: Mm-hmm. Boy, I loved him.
8: Well, he was a Mamrick. In fact, I believe he was cited as one of the reasons we can't pay Nash.
6: Don't blame him. Good move.
8: Giving Jameson his money.
6: Dallas Clark is 47.
8: Iowa Deej.
6: Bob, Drew Holiday is 36.
8: What a dude. We had some time together. And for reasons I don't fully understand, Cowboy Tom gave me a signed Drew Holiday jersey from the Sea Below storeroom or something.
6: From the Bucks?
8: Yeah.
6: That's cool.
8: It's very cool. I'm very appreciative. I just thought it was...
7: Was it from Lost and Found?
8: Maybe. It was like the most random thing I could have imagined, but I'm very appreciative.
6: Bun E. Carlos, the drummer at Cheap Trick, is 75. Jason Mewes, Jay and Silent Bob, 52. Brian O'Bear, wow, the singer of Silver Sun, is 50? I think of them as like a young band. Silver Sun Pickups.
7: I guess they didn't hit it until he was older.
6: Damn, bruh. The singer, Bob, Robin is 47.
5: Gay boy.
6: Dave Franco is 41. Born on this day, now dead, Herbert Walker Bush, who liked to grab a little ass, passed away
16: also
6: in 2018.
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6: Wow, Anne Frank. died on this, or born on this day, now dead.
7: Yeah, because she got a diary for her birthday.
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9: Tiny hands.
6: Chick Corea, 27-time Grammy winner, born on this day, now dead. Dead on this day, Jeff still dead. Venus. The cussinest guy in NBA history, according to the documentary, Jerry West.
8: Crumbs.
6: Henry Hill, dead on this day, still dead. Bad Radio Zone.
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6: 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And Nicole Brown Simpson.
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30: Have you ever noticed that you mostly breathe through one nostril at a time? Even when you're not sick, even when your allergies aren't bothering you. The body actually switches the dominant nostril as frequently as every 2 hours while we're awake. That's according to Adam Taylor, an anatomy professor at Lancaster University in the UK. This alternating cycle is automatic. It's regulated subconsciously by the hypothalamus in the brain, he said. Your body does this to give each nostril a chance to rest and repair so they don't get too dried out, which could make it easier for pathogens and inflammation to cause damage. Now, Taylor also said studies suggest the left nostril may be more dominant, and when the right nostril is dominant, the body is in a more alert or even stressed state. Who knew? Pretty fascinating stuff. I'm Dr. Sanjay Gupta, helping you live a better life.

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7: Ticker brought to you by Michelob Ultra, the official beer of FIFA World Cup 26 and McShane Flores. First meeting of the season between the Rangers and Red Sox tonight at Fenway. Texas took 4-7 against the Sox last season. They're catching Boston at a time when they've lost 4 in a row and they've been bad at Fenway, a 10-21 record. Texas looking for their third straight win at 6-10. United States begins their quest for the FIFA World Cup trophy tonight when they match up with Paraguay in Group D. Head coach Mauricio Pochettino on the roster heading into the tournament.
8: What we earn after 1 year and a half is to understand that the badge and the national team and our culture in this country is more important than any names or any player or any coach or any staff.
7: 8 o'clock kickoff. 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And yesterday's opening match between Mexico and South Africa drew an audience of close to 6.5 million viewers in the U.S., making it the most-watched opening match of the World Cup ever in the States. That is the Ticket Ticker. I'm Kevin Landrum, Sports Radio 96.7 and 1310. 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
11: Okay, before we get to our cold open, this is the cold open.
12: Open Summer Chill.
11: Oh, yeah. Summer Chill is officially open!
13: Yay!
11: And I can say, without a doubt, this is the biggest 3 o'clock crowd we have ever had for probably any event.
14: Well, and that's what happens when you give away free stuff.
11: Well, I think it's more,
12: it's
11: probably just more about us than it is the United States of America. Is sure, that's kind of important and all that, but it's the warm-up act that's really important, right?
14: Yeah,
12: 100%.
11: Yeah, we're totes more important. So thank you guys so much for coming. We look forward to a glorious day.
12: And more come.
11: And night.
14: What?
11: Out here at, what?
14: What did Bob say?
11: Just let him breathe.
12: I want more to come.
14: That's not what you said.
12: No, I said.
11: He didn't see more come. I'm shocked by it.
14: I thought he was looking at your search history again.
12: I don't know why. Wow. Don't know why I just yelled that out.
14: No. Somebody please pull that. He's in his throne demanding it.
11: Everyone!
12: It's like
11: on three!
12: It's like the name on your jersey.
11: Yeah, yes. On the back of your XFL jersey?
12: Yes.
14: Okay.
11: All right. But yes, going out here, Sidecar Social, located in Frisco, right by the Star. I probably have driven past this place many times.
12: On your way to practice.
11: Well, yeah, on my way to practice because, you know. Those were tough years in, like, 17 and 18.
12: For sure.
11: Like, being the backup safety that rarely got to play but made my mark when I did.
12: But you stayed ready.
11: Thank you. Thank you very much. The last time I was up here was for tennis.
12: Nobody doubts that.
11: As they had it up here at the Ford Center. Come on out to Sidecar Social, and I believe you will have a wonderful time this evening at Summer Chill.
14: Time Wasters at 7. U.S. versus Paraguay at 8.
11: Yes. Okay, so, Lando, I would like for you, if you're still there, if you haven't left yet.
12: Yes, Corby.
11: Would you retell the story that you just told concerning the TV audience for the World Cup?
7: The match between Mexico and South Africa drew an audience of close to 6.5 million viewers in the U.S., the most watched opening match of the World Cup ever in the United States.
11: How about that? How about them apples?
12: That's ridiculous.
11: That's pretty awesome,
12: Nearly
11: dude.
12: 7 million people in an audience is not that far short of like a World Series audience.
14: Yeah, but how many of those were illegals?
11: Yeah.
12: Boy, that was... We definitely took a turn there.
14: They shouldn't count.
11: We don't know.
12: We're at a point now, though,
11: anyway.
12: Where...
14: She liked it.
12: We're at a point now where Mexico, for I think the first time, they actually have Americans on their team. Like, this has always happened where we're trying to figure out a way to take Mexicans and put them on our national team.
11: Yeah.
12: Now it's the other way around. They're taking guys from over here.
14: Yeah, so, guys that aren't good enough to make our team.
12: I don't know about that.
14: They have to go slum it in Mexico.
12: So I wanted to tell you this story. So I was watching the news, partly because my daughter told me you should see this. And she, these days, finds herself a little bit in the PR space out of college.
11: I like it.
12: And she's doing...
14: She's doing great things.
12: She's doing some World Cup PR.
11: Okay.
12: And whatever that means, right? And she was telling me about the crowd yesterday at the World Cup Fan Fest.
14: I heard them talking about this on the Kick Around last night.
12: Did I hear the number... 30,000? Is that possible?
14: I didn't hear a number.
12: Yeah.
11: Okay, and that's where the media center is too?
12: No, the media center is at the convention center.
14: Right.
11: Oh, okay.
12: So the Fan Fest is where you will see those big communal videos where everybody's watching the match and going bonkers and throwing beer in the air when a goal is scored and just having a great time.
14: Yeah, Andy Swift said that there is... virtually no place within FanFest where you can't see a screen with the game on it.
11: Wow.
12: And so, evidently...
11: Is it shady?
12: Well, I was going to tell you where it is.
11: Coolants? Go ahead.
12: So the screens, as I understand it, I haven't been down there yet, but I plan on taking a night match in. I'm not going to try a day match. They sound a little hotter. But a night match sounds like it'd be a lot of fun to go there if you find the right one. But... I think it's just screens and JEXA, which they can't call it that because FIFA won't let you do titles.
11: Wait, what?
12: Like where the concerts are?
14: Dos Equis, you mean?
12: Yeah, Dos Equis. Wasn't it called JEXA for a while?
14: Yeah, for a minute.
12: But, okay, I'm sorry. It changes venue names.
14: It's Dos Equis Pavilion.
12: Okay.
14: But Starplex.
12: Starplex.
11: Yes.
12: It's changed venue names 10 times since I got here, right?
11: Probably.
14: Yeah, we all just call it
11: So inside of there?
12: Like I believe,
11: where the concerts are?
12: You know, and then they would have the covered and then the lawn seats?
11: Yeah, that's where it is?
12: I believe that's one of the many places.
14: That's part of it. It's also throughout the fairgrounds.
12: I'm
11: going to ask a dumb question. Is the fair open?
14: No.
12: Okay. No.
14: No. It's not the fair, but the fairgrounds.
11: Yeah.
12: But they've transformed it, and I was told today that... this is a thing in many World Cup cities, but this one is the only one that is sort of doing every match. And I think they actually said not every match. The ones that start at 11 p.m. Dallas time, we're not going to have watching parties at Fair Park.
14: Yeah, they have curfews and stuff.
12: But any of the normal timed World Cup matches from like noon until, say, 10 p.m., they're showing them all down there. And, yes, it was Mexico. So I assume that pumps up the crowd quite a bit.
14: I imagine.
11: Probably.
12: If you're going to watch Bosnia, I'm imagining there are closer seats to the screen than for a Mexico game. But it sounds like a really cool thing. And they were saying your LAs and your New Yorks, they're doing something somewhat similar, but they're just doing it like for the weekend big matches that they determine need to happen. But this is like your place to experience the World Cup if you are not going to a match, or if you are going to a match, but not that one.
11: Well, a lot, and again, I'm certainly glad that this all coincided with the United States' first match, because I think everyone agrees, and we were talking about this a little bit the other day, but there is no better sport. I believe that we will win. But I believe that watching a men's national team or a women's national team game in a group setting...
14: Let's just keep it in
11: Stop
14: men's.
11: It. In a group setting is the absolute best. And I think hockey is second. And I think it's just because the goals are so few and far between as compared to a basketball game where it's back and forth and blah, blah, blah.
12: Goals are fun.
11: Yes. The explosion nature of it all... is the coolest thing ever in a group setting. Even when you see it on TV.
14: Yeah, especially when there's a build-up. I mean, it's great if they're off a set play as well, but if you see it happening,
11: yeah,
14: and everybody is, like, anticipating, like Bob's, oh, oh.
11: Yeah. I don't think everyone is that orgasmo.
12: Don't make that look on your face, please. I just wanted
11: what you look like.
12: I just wanted to see a goal, Daddy.
11: Yeah.
14: Yeah. That was a near goal. That wasn't an actual
12: goal.
14: Because it wasn't full release.
12: So sometimes there are near goals.
11: Did you say that your wife is cheering for Mexico?
12: So I told her today, because if you know the Sturm calendar, and why wouldn't you, Friday morning is often a date morning.
11: Yeah.
14: Where we go get some coffee and pastries.
12: We go get our coffee, and we talk about our week and...
11: Right.
12: You know, just maybe plan some things and talk about things. And
1: less talk, more bang.
12: That's not the slogan for the Friday morning coffee. But might get a nice croissant. And I told her, you know, on the way out, I'd like to swing by.
2: Maybe lay off the carbs.
1: You know, like egg bites, good for you.
11: Is that what you say?
12: I'd like to swing by the Mercado and pick up a nice USA shirt, because I'm a T-shirt fan.
11: Is that new? Well, that's right off the shelf.
12: This is right off the shelf. We've still got the folds in it and everything.
11: Yeah.
12: By the way,
14: I went to the internet for this one.
12: By the way, I wouldn't recommend trying to find Team USA gear the day of their match, because
11: tough.
12: Just not a huge inventory left. But anyway... she starts looking around, and she finds the Mexico shirts extremely appealing. And I've been with her a long, long, long, long time.
11: Right.
12: So I kind of know the score that she doesn't really care about anything having to do with Mexico except the awesome vacations and, you know, relatives and things of that nature. But, yeah, she starts going through the Mexico gear because it looks cool. And I have to admit,
11: it looked cool.
12: It does kind of look cool, but I had to say, you know, it's the U.S. playing today. Well, what about the days Mexico plays? And I'm like,
11: you missed that day.
12: I'm like, that's kind of like Texas A&M. Like, you can love Mexico, and you can also love Mexicans, but you can't really love their soccer team in this tournament.
11: They are the enemy.
12: They're the direct rival. There's just no other way around it.
14: But they're our co-hosts.
12: They're our friends.
11: They are co-hosts.
12: And so is Canada. And I have no problem sort of rooting for Canada, because they've never won a World Cup match. But also important, they don't hate our guts.
11: Yeah.
12: The Mexican soccer team hates our guts. And you know what? Our soccer team hates their guts. And it's good. That's how it should be.
11: It's a good
12: be.
11: Rival.
12: So don't buy that shirt, honey.
11: So you disallowed it?
12: I didn't disallow it, but
14: you threw down the law?
12: Well, I just... wanted her to know what she was doing.
2: You know who's paying for this, don't you?
12: If she wants a shirt, she can have a shirt.
11: All right.
12: Our marriage is fine, thank you.
11: Yeah.
12: Everything's good. She can buy any shirt she wants.
14: With her money?
12: I just tried to... We don't have her money. It's our money. We've pooled it together.
11: I don't know how you do the hers and his thing. That's got to be so hard to do.
12: Yeah, you know.
11: Sounds like it's going great. Yeah. All right, let's come back from Sidecar Social. Roundtable start at 5:30. We had a couple hours to kill in the sports world and the fun world, and we'll jump on that next with the helpline.
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29: Breast cancer is the most common cancer among women in the world. And according to a new study out of the University of Washington School of Medicine, an estimated 3.5 million cases a year are expected by 2050. Now, the good news is we've gotten so much better at screening, earlier detection, and cutting-edge treatments in many countries, including here in the United States. But even here in America, black women have a death rate from breast cancer that is 40% higher than white women, a disparity that exists despite our world-class treatment infrastructure. So what can you do to lower your risk? 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Exercise is really important. Cut back on drinking, quit smoking. And remember this, you should start getting mammograms. At what age? 40. That's when you should start. I'm Dr. Sanjay Gupta, helping you live a better life.
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9: And more come.
10: so excited. 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
10: Oh!
9: Oh, Canada!
10: That was sweet.
11: They've been sniffing all around it.
10: I know. Smell it all up.
11: It is tied.
9: That place must be going bananas.
10: All right, it's three. You think they're rooting for Canada?
9: It's a small
10: or
9: stadium.
10: Or Bosnia-Herzegovina.
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10: How big is that stadium?
9: 43.
11: Are they in Vancouver?
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10: Toronto.
9: We're in Toronto.
10: Yeah. All right, it is 3:40 here on Sports Radio 96.7, 1310, The Ticket. This is the Hardline 5.0. Here today on this June 12th and here today on this Friday and here today at Sidecar Social. We're live, and it's not just any other remote. We are the official mechanical bull, the pregame party that is basically called Summer Chill in anticipation of two things, three things. Round tables with the entire staff starting at 5:30. Then the time wasters at 7 o'clock. We will play about 50 minutes because we have to be off stage in our seats and ready to party for the 8 p.m. kickoff.
11: It's going to be a tight 50.
10: USMNT, the U.S. Men's National Team, will take on Paraguay right at 8 o'clock. And we'll be here with you watching that game. Sweating it out with you. So come on down. We got a great crowd already. It's great to be a part of this. Thank you guys so much for coming down and hanging out with us at Sidecar Social in Frisco. Already met people that we've never met before, which is so much fun. Madam, thank you for coming. Of course, old friends as well. But the stage is set up. We are ready for it all. From the time wasters on, the promo table is packed over there.
11: I hope the band shows up. They're not here yet.
10: The band will be here. Don't worry about them. They're the most professional of us all. You probably hope that Gordo shows up, right?
11: Yeah.
10: Yeah. All right, so let's helpline it.
12: 214-520. 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
12: 520.
10: All right, thank you, Hamster. So Bob was just asked a sports query live here and said, it's pretty amazing. Like, this could be the best helpline ever is what you said?
9: I didn't say that at all, but I do think it's interesting. So, and I feel like we had this conversation perhaps on a previous helpline at a previous time. So maybe you guys have a memory of this. And if so, feel free to add that to the conversation. So I think we've talked about what are the odds of the U.S. ever winning the World Cup. And it's one of those things right now that I can't even fathom. Like, it's
10: right.
9: It's outside my ability to even conceive. And I don't know what else to compare it to. And I feel like at some point in the last year, somebody on the show said, well, how would that compare to, like, the Miracle on Ice? And
10: bigger.
9: At the risk of being the prisoner of the moment and maybe even being in the hyperbolic chamber, I'm pretty sure the Miracle on Ice is infinity in terms of, can you believe this could actually happen? because, of course, it's not the pros, it's the farm boys, it's the college boys going up against the grown men, and you know the whole drill, and beat 10-3 in the prelims, and just all the things that Herb Brooks' boys did in 1980 at Lake Placid. So that's like the extreme, but because it happened, in my head, this is a longer long shot because it hasn't ever happened.
1: Yeah. Well, and also I think a World Cup title is just, as a matter of fact, bigger than a gold in Olympic hockey.
9: Well, and that's part of my deal is in a World Cup, there are way too many bad guys to navigate around on the way that it just feels impossible to be champion of the world, where in hockey, you are technically champion of the world, but there's only like 8 teams at the tournament, and like 2 or 3 of them kind of stink. And what we're talking about in winning the Miracle on Ice is literally beating one other team. Not that Sweden and Finland and the Czechs weren't really good. They were, and they were better than us. But this is really about beating the big bad Russians. Whereas the World Cup would never be that. Like,
10: no.
9: There feel like there's 10 Russians. Maybe that's overstating it, but.
10: Well, I'll one up that because even, you know, 1980 is its own thing, but we had won a gold medal before
9: in
10: that sport. So only 20 years prior, we had won. So it had already been done. And, you know, even if the boys had never won it in 1980, there was precedent set. It had been done. And so this is such the white whale.
9: So you are saying
10: this is bigger.
9: Because the more I think about it, the more I think he's probably right, that the Miracle on Ice is bigger. And
10: no, I don't. I think this.
9: So you think winning a World Cup is more unlikely than winning the Miracle
10: on
9: Ice?
10: Yeah, I think we are that heavy of an underdog.
9: And it's a weird it's a weird hypothetical because one literally happened already.
10: Right. Well, the thing is that maybe at that moment that was a much bigger deal because of the farm boys and all that. But again, there is precedent that had been done, and then we moved on so quickly into putting professionals into the tournament that it's, I don't want to say it's been tainted. But that one particular incident, I guess, or event, yes, but winning the gold medal, we're still talking about winning the gold medal in an Olympics in hockey. And so the winning the World Cup, regardless of year, seems like it's the bigger impossibility.
9: So here at this World Cup, the U.S. is a 60-1.
10: Are we like 1,000-1?
9: Well, I don't think there were odds. I don't want to say they didn't have odds back then, but you could find odds for the game against Russia. But I have been unable to find any sort of pre-tournament odds. And so we're totally riffing here. But you're saying the World Cup. What would you say, Dave?
1: I would say the World Cup if it came to fruition. Because,
9: but even though these guys for the U.S. are, in fact, pros at the biggest leagues in Europe.
1: Yes. Yeah, it's...
9: They're not farm boys.
1: It's a closer gap between our roster and the best rosters in the tournament than the Olympic team roster in 80 versus the Russians, the Swedes, whatever. But I just think the stage is bigger.
9: And the stage is bigger.
1: The stage is bigger.
9: And because a big part of the world does not care about the Olympic hockey gold in the slightest.
1: Like you were saying, there are so many more contenders. There are so many more 800-pound gorillas that you would have to get through to win it.
10: Now, it would be cool if our entire team was made up of 18 to 20-year-old kids from a certain section of the United States that were just like, yeah, we just... You know, we started playing soccer like 8 years ago.
9: Maybe in Southern California and Southern Texas?
10: Yeah, right? Yes. But it's not. And so you have guys on the U.S. team that clearly are elite, that are playing on big European clubs.
9: I mean, the thing about it is to most Americans, the most hockey-crazed society we know of is Mexico. And they've never come close to winning a World Cup.
10: No, not even close.
9: The closest they've ever been is the quarterfinals, and that was only when the tournament field was tiny and they hosted. Those were the only two times they've even been to the quarters.
10: Yeah.
9: And they're Mexico. That's literally all they care about. They don't even hardly play baseball.
10: No. It's a one-sport nation.
9: It's like a one-sport nation.
10: Yeah. Like a lot
9: bull
10: of these
9: fighting.
10: Like a lot of these countries.
9: The LeBron of bullfighting.
1: Yeah.
9: If he would play soccer, Mexico would be better.
10: This just seem impossible. It really does. And maybe maybe by the time we're 80, it starts to edge in our favor. But, you know, quite honestly, since 1994, if we make it to the World Cup, our odds have kind of been the same, which are basically impossible.
9: I think we've gone from a minnow to a middleweight. I do think it's happening.
10: What about
9: I do think by the time we're 80, we might actually enter a tournament as, man, are they actually sort of a contender?
10: I know, but I mean, think about
9: that. Which would make it less of a miracle.
10: It's probably going to take that when we're 80. We're talking about, you know, five more World Cups or whatever to go.
9: Only five before we're 80?
10: Yeah, or six. Not a lot.
9: Is that depressing?
1: Man. Just take me now.
10: Can't look at it in dog years.
9: It's a very, very interesting little discussion there. So I thank you for that, but I don't know that we have a super clear answer.
10: No, I'm taking this though.
9: Okay.
10: I'm beating Brazil in a World Cup final would be the most holiest moment, or France, or any of them.
9: Yeah.
10: It would just be like, oh my God.
9: But then we'll be 80 and we won't even want to talk trash to anybody. We just want our applesauce or something.
10: Our pudding. And
1: we're just at the home and they wheel us in front of the TV.
9: Hey, you won the World Cup, Grandpa.
10: Did Corby diarrhea after they won the World Cup? Clean up.
9: We got to change Corby.
10: Yeah, but we won.
1: Before we go, to circle back to your earlier question.
9: Yeah.
1: P1 Vladimir said that one of his buddies was trying to get into this game in Toronto.
9: Yes.
1: And the cheapest seat as of earlier today in U.S. dollars, because Canadian dollars like 70 cents to a dollar.
9: Right.
1: But converted to U.S. dollars was still over $1,000.
9: Wow.
1: Cheapest ticket in this.
9: They showed the great Ryan Reynolds and the great Mike Myers in the
1: How did they get in?
9: Today. I believe they did not buy Knicks tickets, so they still had their celebrity income.
10: By the way, my buddy was telling me we were talking about going to the World Cup in 94, he said that the tickets were like $40.
9: Really?
10: Yeah. Yes.
9: What time?
10: Probably not lower yeah. bowl, but yeah, they were cheap.
9: Nice.
10: Yeah. All right. Let's come back. Let's dive into some more fun, some more sport, probably tackle the NBA a little bit. All of it coming up next here from Summer Chill at Sidecar Social in Frisco next.
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7: Breast cancer is the most common cancer among women in the world. And according to a new study out of the University of Washington School of Medicine, an estimated 3.5 million cases a year are expected by 2050. Now, the good news is we've gotten so much better at screening, earlier detection, and cutting-edge treatments in many countries, including here in the United States. But even here in America, black women have a death rate from breast cancer that is 40% higher than white women, a disparity that exists despite our world-class treatment infrastructure. So what can you do to lower your risk? Eat less red meat? 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Exercise is really important. Cut back on drinking, quit smoking. And remember this, you should start getting mammograms. At what age? 40. That's when you should start. I'm Dr. Sanjay Gupta, helping you live a better life.

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1: Can't wait to get into this week's episode with you. 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

0: Ticket brought to you by City Credit Union, citycu.org. 11 hits for the Rangers in their 4-2 win over the Royals last night. Five guys in the lineup had multiple hits. Zeke Thuran, one of them. He is riding a four-game hitting streak in which he's 8-for-17. Faces Boston's Sonny Gray tonight, who is 7-1 on the season. Jack Leiter goes for Texas from Fenway at 6-10. World Cup action today. Canada and Bosnia-Herzegovina got things started in Toronto. The Southeastern Europe squad scored in the first half. Canada in the second. They end in a 1-1 draw. This evening, the U.S. faces off Paraguay at 8 on natural grass at SoFi Stadium in Los Angeles. Watch with the ticket at Sidecar Social in Frisco for the Summer Chill Soccer Watch Party. And former Ranger and playoff hero Adolis Garcia, now a member of the Phillies, is headed to the 60-day IL with a torn lat. Adolis hasn't had the best season, hitting under 200 with 7 homers. 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
2: All right, pushing 4 o'clock here on The Hardline. We're live from, as Conrad told you, Sidecar Social here for Sums Chill. 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And the barn doors are opening up. And actually, the temperature, the impending storms that I don't think are going to hit here, but it's cooled things down.
3: It really has.
2: Quite a bit. So they've got the big barn doors open, and this is going to be an awesome scene. They just showed the scene in Toronto from outside the stadium, some big, you know, watching, viewing area. And when that goal went in, it's just like we were talking about. There's just nothing cooler than seeing that, seeing an entire country go crazy over a goal. And
4: that was a great play, but it was also a crazy deflection, too.
2: Yeah, yeah, for sure. But it just, there's something about this tournament where, even though Canada probably feels it doesn't have much of a shot to do anything, it doesn't matter. The enthusiasm is so crazy.
3: It's awesome. The World Cup is just really, really cool, and I'm going to make it my goal to smell it all up and to enjoy as much of as I can, and also not to fall for
2: the banana in the tailpipe?
3: Yes. I don't want to fall for the banana in the tailpipe, and in this tournament that will be all the takesmiths that want to fix the sport, or I saw CJ Nitkowski doing the most please like my sport thing today, which is how long until this thing is over, and just, you know, I know the drill. I know I will be careful for hard counts.
4: Yeah, haters gonna hate
3: to the best of my ability, but this to me is, forgive me, but a better version of the Olympics. This is a world stage thing that's longer and focused on one event that is a very difficult, you know, event to win. And everybody's put all of their time and effort for decades into it to make sure their national team is ready for this one occasion. And I just think it's absolutely unreal that I live in a city that is hosting the most games in this World Cup. I am absolutely thankful for that, and I can't really express it anymore because I obviously am not born and raised here. I got here as fast as I could, but this means a lot to me that I'm in one of these key cities.
2: I was shocked by the number that we got last World Cup in 94 when we were talking about it yesterday. 6. For such a reason in my head, I thought, yeah, it might be 3. They had 6 games, and I wonder where that ranks.
3: I'm pretty sure Andy said this, and if Andy or Peter or, heck, even Lars are listening, feel free to text or even call in. But I'm pretty sure Andy said in their preview show that 6 plus the 9 is 15, and that puts Dallas as a top 5 World Cup venue in terms of most matches played of all time.
2: Oh, my God.
3: Which,
2: how weird is that?
3: Which they join, like Rio de Janeiro, I think Paris. I mean, there's top five all time is Dallas somehow with 15 matches. Azteca Stadium, I'm sure, is one of them. But it's a very, very short list that have done double-digit World Cup matches, and Dallas is going to do nearly double digits in the next month.
2: Crazy, dude.
3: Yeah.
2: I think that, you know, even though the powers that be may have overestimated the amount of humans that were going to descend upon our city, just the fact that these smaller satellite places, events that we were talking about earlier are as crowded as they are, you know, whether it's the fan zone or whatever, I think it's a really good sign. Hell, this. I'm not going to lie.
3: Yeah.
2: I am blown away by the amount of people that not only are here now, but that were here an hour ago. This is freaking awesome.
4: And here in gear, too.
2: Oh, yeah, in full gear.
3: Yeah, this where it's finally real.
2: Yeah.
3: Because this has been one of those waiting for Christmas morning to get here for years and years and years.
2: Despite DJ's attempt to cancel the World Cup.
3: Yeah, and you know what? I didn't fall for that hard count either. I'm just going to remain in my stance and let everybody get their takes out there and their shock value.
2: DJ, who did you email to try to get this event canceled?
5: I went to the big guy, Trump.
3: I'm not going to lie.
4: He jumped over Sepp Blatter and just went to Trump.
2: Has the White House even talked about this yet? Are they too focused on...
3: He was at, like, the big FIFA unveiling. He was at the
2: draw, but I think are they too focused on the UFC thing right now?
4: No.
3: That would be funny if
4: they've been focused on that the Iranian team, as soon as they're finished with their match, has to get the F out of the country.
2: They're eliminated, you mean?
4: No, just in between their matches. Like, their base camp, I think, is in Mexico.
2: They have to fly back home?
4: No. They just have to fly out of the U.S.
2: Okay.
4: They can't be in the U.S. if they're not playing a match.
2: Okay, I got you.
3: They can't go to a match.
4: No.
3: They have to be playing it.
4: Yeah.
3: Which, of course, it is written in the sky that the U.S. will play Iran in Dallas on July 3rd.
4: Yes. Man. If things follow form, that is what's supposed to happen.
2: I'm going to try to get a Lucy
3: I'm not sure I'm ready for that.
2: I'm going to try to just get a single or maybe sneak my way in to a suite.
4: Huh.
3: I hope you
4: suite.
3: Get a suite.
2: Have suites in AT&T?
4: I thought they buried them all under the grass.
2: No, I think they're still in like the second, third, and fourth level.
4: Oh, okay. So they still have plenty of suites that are available for the hardline.
2: I'll even accept an Iranian suite.
3: Are there Iranian suites?
2: I mean, yeah, sure. I'll root for you guys for a night if I could just get in here.
3: It's hard to believe it's here. It's hard to believe we are World Cupping. And I realize that it may not be everyone's cup of tea, but I would still say, just taste the soup. Just kind of come along for the ride. It's okay. You can still watch baseball. You don't have to pick.
4: You don't have to say you like it, and you don't have to ever watch it again until the next World Cup. But you would be doing yourself a disservice if you tried to completely ignore it. Because it's fun.
3: It is fun.
4: Embrace fun.
3: What's wrong with fun?
2: And I just love the fact that it's here because all these matches are watchable from a time zone standpoint. And, you know, we had to wait around until 2 o'clock today to start that one match, to start the Canadian match.
3: Yeah, I'd like to complain.
2: We need a little earlier.
3: We need an 11 a.m. or noon start.
2: That's all, like, every day from now on, though, right? There's an 11 a.m. match?
3: I don't know if every day there's an 11, but I do think by lunchtime every day, pretty much, there will be one. So
2: we
3: need to fill in some spaces and not play every freaking match during our show.
2: I'd be cool if we could just
3: enjoy some matches ourselves and not have to kill it on the radio at the exact same time.
2: So there is no other match in betwixt Canada and the U.S., right?
4: No.
2: We went Mexico, then the weird one at night.
4: Yeah.
2: With South Korea.
3: South Korea. Why is that weird?
2: Czech Republic.
3: Why do you characterize that as weird?
2: What? Because they're not a host. Everything else was the host. And I don't think South Korea is hosting.
3: Let's see, next
2: they're
3: week.
2: They're hosting North Korea's ass is what they're hosting.
3: Starting tomorrow. No, tomorrow there's still North no Korea. Game. Tomorrow there's still no game before 2, but we have 2, 5, 8, and 11 tomorrow. We have a noon game Sunday, 11 a.m. Monday. Okay, those are good. Noon on Wednesday, 11 a.m. on Thursday. So
2: okay.
3: It starts.
4: We're getting the cadence.
2: Yeah.
4: So next, we haven't talked about it yet, but we all watched it. Can we talk a little bit about Us Against the World, the HBO doc? Because there's something that I took away that I want to talk to you guys about.
2: Should we do that next, or should we do Today in Soresby next?
4: Okay.
2: And then do...
4: I just was looking at the run sheet, and it said World Cup.
2: Oh, I think we skipped a sport here in this segment.
4: Okay.
2: But yeah, let's do today.
4: Well, then do that later.
2: Let's do Today in Soresby. And then we will pivot back to the sports doc known as the U.S. Men's National Team on HBO. All right, that's all next from Sidecar Social here in Frisco. Summer Chill, next.
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19: How often do you stop to wonder whether you should share something that's revealing, maybe even embarrassing, with a partner, a friend, or even your boss? In her new book called Revealing, The Underrated Power of Oversharing, behavioral scientist Leslie John says doing just that can help you deepen relationships that are vital to your life. We need people to trust us in order to get things like love, friendship, and career success. That's what she told us. When you make yourself vulnerable by revealing something sensitive, it does make other people trust you. In turn, when you ask someone to reveal something about themselves, showing that interest will generally lead someone to like you more. Why? Because people like to be asked about themselves, she says. It also signals that they are discriminating and choosy, but in a good way. I'm Dr. Sanjay Gupta, helping you live a better life.

0: Ticker brought to you by Mark Spain Real Estate and Frankel & Frankel Injury Attorneys. Rangers at the Red Sox tonight to open up a weekend series. No Corey Seager in the lineup. Jack Leiter goes for the Rangers. He's looking to rebound from a rough start against the Guardians on Saturday. He failed to make it out of the fifth, giving up five earned runs. Leiter now 3-5 on the season, a 4.69 ERA. Sonny Gray goes for Boston about 2 hours from first pitch. Each of the first four games of the NBA Finals between the Knicks and Spurs have been within 4 points in the final minute of regulation. The last final series to begin with four such games was 1973, a matchup between the Lakers and the Knicks. New York can win their first title since that 73 series in San Antonio tomorrow night. In the United States and Paraguay meet in the World Cup tonight in L.A. Midfielder Tyler Adams confident in the national team.
1: We have to be confident that going into this first game, we know how important it is and really value that getting 3 points in the first game is important, but our mindset's in the right place right now.
0: After the contest, tune into the ticket for the World Cup kick-around postgame. That is the Ticket Ticker. I'm Kevin Landrum of Sports Radio, 96.7 at 1310. 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
3: 419, ticket sports time. 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And we are out here. We have roundtables at 5:30. We have time wasters at 7, and we have Paraguay, United States at 8 o'clock. So get down here. We need you. In Frisco at the Star.
4: We do.
3: Lots of free parking, lots of good times, and we'll see you
4: out
3: here.
4: Boy, I see a little kid out there with his Messi jersey on, and how fun would it be to be like a 10 or 12-year-old, and this is like your first World Cup experience, and you play soccer.
5: And it's summertime, you have nothing to do but watch all the games.
4: I know. Like, if you're a little soccer nut, like a lot of, half the city is, this would be so freaking cool to experience your first U.S. men's national team. They'll talk about that the rest of their lives.
3: Do you think there's a kid that plays FIFA so much that he knows all the players on Bosnia?
5: Probably.
4: By the way, did you see the introductions when they were, they list the starting group and the names are up there all together?
3: Yeah.
4: The amount of itches with the thing at the end of the sea, what do you call that? The over the sea?
3: The thing that's over Doncic.
4: Yes.
3: Right?
4: What is it? Just, I don't know what it is.
3: Ooh.
5: It's not a tilde.
4: It's not an umlaut? No. No, that's like a Motley Crue dot. Whatever it is, every one of the players' names ended in itch. And I'm like, is this universal? Is this like the last name Sherpa? Like, every single guy. Name ended in IC with the line over it. I thought that was weird.
3: The stand-up tour is going to be called Corby Discovers Other Cultures.
4: Wait a minute. Hang on. Okay, so today in Soresby. So I wasn't aware of this. You're telling me Tech put out a 20-minute propaganda video?
3: I believe 22 minutes. A little round table.
5: Yeah.
3: Joey
5: they were
3: was up
5: around
3: there.
5: A tiny, tiny conference table.
3: Yeah, and they were, what's it called? I should see the caption. I'm sorry.
4: Tea with Joey?
3: Kind of. It was
4: like a fireside chat?
3: Yeah, it was, hey, let's kind of give you the state of affairs with this. Okay, here it is. A message to the Texas Tech community from our leadership.
4: Okay, so who all is 20, there?
3: 21 minutes, 28 seconds, and we're having a good time, and we're explaining all of our guys. There's Joey in the middle there.
4: So I guess Kirby Hokut is one of those other guys, and then it wasn't Cody Campbell.
3: No, I don't believe Cody was up there.
4: It's probably a good move to make it.
5: Yeah, don't identify him as part of leadership.
4: Right. No,
5: he's a silent leader.
4: Although, he's the worst silent leader of all time.
5: Right.
4: So it was just a message to
3: this. Well, it was a real round table, and it echoed previous comments where, look, we need to help this guy. It's Kirby Hokut was up there, and their wellness staff was also up there talking to you about
4: about the kid.
3: What Soresby's dealing with and how it's now our job to sort of take care of those in our Texas Tech family who need us. And you know what would be best for Brandon right now? Being our quarterback.
4: Because think about this. If he was denied the ability to play, don't you think, this is what Tech people are saying, don't you think that he would then go on a gambling rampage?
5: Yeah.
4: That the likes of which we've never seen before?
3: Like, we need to keep him close.
4: This is
3: what we're all about as a family here. And they talked about, you know, his addiction and the anxiety that goes with it and recovery plan.
5: He would end up like Nick Cage in Leaving Las Vegas.
4: And yes, just the most hardcore, over-the-top relapse ever. It's very comical. Now, look, it is the force field, right? They're playing the force field. Look, we don't even care about football.
5: We're here for this young man.
4: We at Texas Tech want this young man to recover and grow and learn, more importantly. And whether he plays football or not, we don't even care.
3: Well,
5: it's our Christian duty.
3: And then their media is rolling out. Here's a young man who, based in Dallas, does a Texas Tech podcast and is a former Red Raider. And he did pull me off sides today because his tweet is, it's becoming clear that any school other than Texas Tech couldn't care less about the mental health of their student athletes.
4: Okay.
3: But our guys are doing the right thing, and it's a shame.
4: Who is he? Brendan Baxter?
3: Brendan Baxter.
4: All right, Brendan Baxter. I just want to let you know, Brendan, and I can promise you, if you disagree with this, you're the biggest lying piece of crap on the planet. If this was happening at Texas, at Texas A&M, at TCU, at SMU, at Oklahoma, at any Oklahoma State, any of the schools that are surrounding you right now, if this was happening, what would you be saying? And you know what you would be saying. This is a joke. I can't believe
3: that these... If you found out Arch was betting Texas games.
4: Yeah, right. Like, you know, it's so Texas. They get away with A&M. All they're doing is just money whipping and playing the victim card here. And you're going apes over this. But every Tech person, this is the comedy in it all. You know you're wrong. You would not in a thousand years be saying, you know what, Texas A&M, I stand with you.
3: We got to get this kid some help.
5: You know, usually I hate the Aggies, but...
4: But right now...
5: They're doing the right thing.
4: They're helping this kid.
3: You know the best way to treat this? Touchdowns.
4: It's just...
3: Lots and lots of
4: so absolutely hilariously ludicrous. Now, of course, Ken Paxton came out and said that the conference cannot do what they've mentioned doing, and that is just not playing Tech.
3: I agree.
4: Yeah, they probably can.
3: Regrettably, I agree with Ken Paxton.
4: Yeah. But the Oklahoma Attorney General, Kentner Drummond, in defense of Oklahoma State, no doubt, is calling on the conference to just suspend it. And this is where it gets really interesting, because the conference does have the power outside of what the NCAA and what DIPS Judge Ken Curry said. They do have the power. Now, there'll be lawsuits back and forth, probably to the point where it'll never get resolved until the end of the season. But they do have the power to say, we're sorry, you cannot play. So that's the next step in all this, I believe at least, where they're going to pull that card out. Because, again, every human being that is not involved with Texas Tech, every single one of them, outside of Tim Kalishaw, I think, is thinking the exact same thing, that guy who bets on his team should be suspended for X amount of for the year. Where's the punishment? And if you tell me that the two-game punishment and not playing Sol Ross and Oral Roberts is the punishment, then you're an idiot. And we laugh at you for thinking that that is actually real.
3: Did Kalishaw have a different take?
4: Yeah. He texted me and he said on Wednesday, he goes, if you want me to come on your show and tell you why you're wrong on Sorsby, let me know. And I'll go, when it was after the Knicks Spurs game, I go, it looks like that you've been trumped by basketball. And he goes, yeah, I figured as much.
3: Huh.
4: He's written an article about it.
3: He
4: doesn't think that betting on your own team, even negatively, like Sorsby did, is a big deal.
3: What do you mean, even negatively?
5: Betting against your team.
3: You don't think throwing a game is bad?
4: He doesn't.
3: Throwing a game.
4: He doesn't think so.
5: Well, I think he's saying there's a difference between throwing a game and betting against your team when you know you're going to lose.
4: Right. I mean, it's Indiana. They were terrible.
3: Yeah, we can't.
4: Of course they're going to lose.
3: I want to leave some wiggle room that I don't know specifically what Tim said, but if anyone's making the case. Also, Sorsby did not bet against Indiana, right?
4: Yeah, he did.
3: He bet against them when he was on the team? I thought he only bet for them.
4: No, there were two instances. According to Dan Wetzel, two instances that he bet against them.
3: Boy, that's got to be the death penalty. You cannot...
4: No, he's playing.
3: You cannot have a guy betting against his team in sports. That risks everything.
4: I know. Let me check for sure. But that was in the article that came out on Monday, I do believe. Yes, he placed two wagers against Indiana, but he doesn't recall making them.
3: Okay. Well, we got a senator here, don't we?
4: Yeah. Yeah.
3: Incredible.
4: I know. Again.
3: No, but I mean, look, this is at its core, this is sports where you see through the lens that you have, which is, I love this school. I'm so happy we're good. I'm so happy that our rivals can't really talk trash like they used to. We finally have made it, and I'm willing to pretty much sell it all to defend them and to keep this train on the tracks. And any sort of principled stand I have is only if it does not affect the team I love. And, by the way, this is a two-way street. I'm not just picking on Texas Tech fans.
4: No,
3: I do
4: this
3: think
4: could have been any school that he transferred to.
3: I do think this could have been any school, and I do think you would find, and I also want to be careful to say, there surely is not a complete consensus amongst Tech fans. There have to be Tech fans that are breaking ranks and saying this ain't cool.
4: My wife, she's one of them. She went to Tech, and she's like, this is so dumb and embarrassing.
3: Yeah. Yeah, I'd like to think that's there. But invariably, in close calls, in any rule, you know, interpretation, on the field, off the field, wherever it goes, it's just going to roll down loyalty lines. It always does. We can't help ourselves as humans. But when you see it in real time, that Texas Tech seems like they're okay with sort of being the complete heel of college football, that's a turn I did not anticipate, because last year they were on some level a bit of a darling, and a lot of neutrals
4: were like, this is
3: really fun.
4: Yes,
3: I really like this program.
4: It was so great. Yeah. It was so cool to see somebody rise up, regardless of how it happened. It was done all, you know, completely legally. Someone rise up that had, like Indiana.
3: Yes.
4: They were kind of Indiana Junior last year,
3: And by the way, we didn't know they were Indiana Junior until the playoffs, because that could have easily been Texas Tech.
4: Yeah.
3: They could have gone on the playoff run, and Indiana could have been one and done.
4: Yeah.
3: In fact, Texas Tech could have beat Indiana in a different world where they beat Oregon. That would have been the next game, right?
4: Yeah, 100%. Well, it's wild, that is for sure, and it ain't going anywhere for the short term, at least. All right, let's get back into what we're out here for. And the USMNT and the documentary that has wowed us all. And let's have some fun here at Sidecar Social Summer Chill next.
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18: 20 years ago, the average attention span was about 2.5 minutes. Today, it's just 47 seconds. Pretty disconcerting. That's according to new research out of UC Irvine. But really, this isn't our fault, at least not entirely. We can blame technology and the world around us. Attention, it turns out, is not an unlimited resource. You only have so much of it to give. Start paying more attention to what times of the day you seem to be at your mental peak. Try to knock out the more complicated stuff during that time. It's also important to take breaks every so often so you can more easily lock in when you're trying to concentrate. One expert said, even trying to visualize where you want to end your day with everything all wrapped up or with tons left to do, that can act as a real motivator. I'm Dr. Sanjay Gupta, helping you live a better life.
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2: All right, live from Sidecar Social up here in Frisco, right by the Star. If you're familiar with the area, it's very, very easy to get to off of Warren Parkway. 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And, we've got the Time Wasters coming up here at 7 o'clock. Before that, the warm-up act will be every single host out here on round tables in the 5 and 6 o'clock hours. Gordon made his way up here very early. That was impressive. And then the U.S. Men's National Team will take on Paraguay at 8 o'clock. So we have
3: U.S. National Team.
2: What did I say?
3: You just keep saying men's, and I'm pushing back on that.
2: Oh, my God. What a sexist you are.
3: Well, we know it's the Men's World Cup. We've all been programmed to say
2: did?
3: The men's national team, like the women might play in the World Cup.
2: Jeez, man.
3: They got their own World Cup. We can focus on the men.
2: Okay, calm down. I'm just trying to, equal parts here.
3: We don't have to be equal. It's the Men's World Cup.
2: He hates women's soccer. Do you hate women's soccer more?
3: I don't hate women's soccer.
2: Than the soccer portrayed in Ted Lasso.
3: Just because.
2: Like, what do you think is more fake?
3: Every other country introduces their national team as "this is our national team," and here in the U.S., you woke radicals that make us say "men's" every time.
2: Now he's going off on a rant.
3: And
2: now.
3: I'm just saying,
2: is this a Bob editorial?
3: I'm just saying we can.
2: Do we need you to sign
4: the
2: radio?
4: Are you reaching out of the air?
3: We can just call
4: men?
3: Them the United States. It's okay.
2: All right.
3: And protect the Constitution.
2: Well, indeed. We do need to protect that today for sure. All right. So you mentioned the first 5 minutes of the final episode.
4: Of Us Against the World, the HBO documentary on the U.S. men's national team.
3: Maybe even the first 2 minutes, maybe. You know?
4: The Gold Cup final?
3: I thought Mauricio Pochettino and his reaction to that was stunning.
4: Yeah, and that's what I wanted to talk about, is there were great player profiles in this five-episode run.
3: Yeah.
4: You got to know Matt Turner and Matt Fries, the two goalkeepers. Serginho Dest, spent time on. Chris Richards, they spent time on. Tim Ream.
2: Who's our British guy? Flavio? What's his name?
3: Which one?
2: The dude that lives in...
3: Jedi Robinson.
4: Balogun?
2: Yeah.
3: Oh, Flo Balogun?
2: Balogun, yeah.
3: Yeah.
2: The guy that was born in New
3: France.
2: York, lived here one day.
3: Yeah.
2: One day.
4: Yeah, because his mom was too pregnant to get on the plane.
2: Right.
4: So he's a New Yorker.
2: Yeah. It's like, how many times have you been to the U.S.? Enough. Once or twice. Yeah, welcome. Come play on our team.
4: But the thing that I took away most was Pochettino.
3: Yes.
4: Because I know he was with Tottenham and PSG and Chelsea, and I know he has a good reputation as a manager, but he also kind of bounces around a lot, which a lot of them do. And so I wasn't really that sure. I mean, I've seen them play friendlies. I've seen them in the Gold Cup. But I was very interested to see his coaching style and his personality.
3: Yeah.
4: And the impression that he made on me, going back to Ted Lasso, is he was very much like Danny Rojas, like football is life.
3: Yeah.
4: Because he was very much talking to the guys about, on the one hand, it's an incredible honor to wear the crest and play for your country, and you need to take every opportunity seriously, and every opportunity to take the field in this uniform is an opportunity to show yourself and to show your pride in your country and never take a second off when you're on the pitch. But then he's also like, but have fun, enjoy yourself, enjoy the camaraderie, enjoy this brotherhood. We're not going to be together forever. This is special. And like you said, after they lose in the Gold Cup final to Mexico, he's breaking down in tears. He's an Argentinian, but he has spent enough time with these guys and he has enough passion for football that he is in tears saying, this means everything and I hate this.
3: Yeah, and he also touched a topic that I don't think people around the team like to touch, which was what really kind of seemed to break him down was we had to play a road game in St. Louis and a road game in Houston.
4: Yes.
3: And so...
2: That's so weird.
3: When you're playing... Who do you play in St. Louis? Guatemala?
4: Yeah.
3: I can't remember.
4: Was it Guatemala?
3: I thought it was Guatemala and St. Louis and then Mexico and Houston.
4: And because it was the first time that... If it was Guatemala, it was the first time that they had made a semifinal in like 20 years or something.
3: Yeah, I'm going to say it's Guatemala. Let's just go with it. But basically, the national team thing is a very, very, very growing entity that is every couple years it multiplies the supporters and how much we all care and would you show up at a place 3 or 4 hours before game time to make sure you get a seat sort of thing. That wasn't always like this. And so part of that is the national team has kind of grown around our immigrant community, whatever that means in this country. And part of that means we're a lot of immigrants' second favorite team. But when we play their first favorite team, they quickly flock to the stadium to wear the colors that they were born into. And therefore, when our national team plays on U.S. soil, we are often playing in a road stadium where it's just overtaken by Guatemalans or Mexicans or Hondurans or whoever because they will not miss seeing their national team in their new country. And it's a very, very, like, Cowboys are in the Super Bowl sort of thing for them because that's their team. That's the one they care about most. And so Pochettino had to see that we play in St. Louis.
4: And in CONCACAF, the U.S. are the Dallas Cowboys.
3: Yeah.
4: So they get everyone's best game, everyone's most attention.
3: But, like, never a home game. Well, and so Pochettino would love to change that. And
2: so
3: I'm
2: he
3: happy
2: wasn't
3: he
2: aware?
3: Well,
2: like going
3: I'm sure
2: into
3: he's,
2: it?
3: I'm sure he's aware,
2: like
3: but
2: someone
3: he,
2: was like,
3: but
2: look,
3: he just felt it.
4: Yeah,
2: right.
4: He was bitter about it, has never, like he said, has never been vocalized by anyone in the actual U.S. national team inner circle.
3: Because I think it's taboo to actually
4: to call out
3: your own
4: fans.
2: But
4: yeah.
2: We see this
3: but I think we
2: all
3: have
2: the time.
3: To.
2: We, as Americans, especially in Dallas, we see this all the time.
3: Yeah,
2: we see a Ranger game flooded with Houston, where it's 70% Houston fans. Hell, we've been to Cowboy games against, name it, Chiefs, Niners,
4: Bears.
2: Green Bay.
3: Yeah.
2: Like, where they are the, if they're not 50, they're 48% of the fandom. What are we seeing right now
3: in San Antonio? Right.
2: I mean, to me, that is still so incredibly shocking.
3: And it hurts your team's performance.
2: It does.
3: It just does. And so...
4: But when you're coming from Argentina or European club soccer, that doesn't happen.
3: No.
4: It's not allowed to happen.
3: No, and more so, you need a guy like Pochettino who doesn't really care if you threaten his job. Whereas every other national team coach, like Greg Berhalter, he's a guy who like wants to keep his job.
4: It's his dream job.
3: And what's the best way to keep the job? Don't make all of your loyalists really mad at you for calling them out for not showing up or selling their tickets or not caring about their tickets and getting, you know, allowing the stadium to be overrun by people that want us to lose. And so I was so thankful that he doesn't worry about what people say about him because he knows when the World Cup's over, he's going to go, manage Inter Milan or whoever's chasing him now. Is it AC Milan or Inter Milan? I can't remember which Milan club is claimed to hire Pochettino when the World Cup is over. He's not here for 10 years. He's here for a World Cup cycle.
4: One cycle.
3: And then he's going back to club soccer because they play two games a week and that's way more enjoyable than four games every 4 years. And so he doesn't care if you want him fired. he's just going to tell it like it is, and that was such a wonderful thing from that documentary.
4: Yeah, but to say that he doesn't care about losing his job is not telling the whole story.
3: That's
4: because,
3: true.
4: Because he cares so deeply about the integrity of football, that while he's here, all he wants to do is win with this team and with those guys, which I thought was great.
3: Yep.
4: And I also appreciated, and I can't remember, there was a friendly they played in like New York, New Jersey. I guess maybe it was in the Meadowlands, and he was very disappointed in the effort.
3: Yeah.
4: And so he's giving the post-game speech, and then he's like, okay, cut it.
3: Yes.
4: And he kicks the cameras out because he wants to tell them what he really thinks.
3: Right. Right. No, I've really enjoyed this documentary, and I've really enjoyed Pochettino. And, you know, I don't know what we consider success, and I don't know if he'll be considered a success. And I know there's a lot of people in U.S. soccer that are kind of annoyed that we went outside Americans to coach our national team because they think that's important. Fine. I just want to live in a world where our national team can play home matches because enough of us care to show up and be counted. And we're better than we were, but we still have so far to go. When you see, we can't even have a stronghold in St. Louis, like in a flyover country.
2: That's like a soccer
3: state.
2: Hotbed.
3: Yeah.
2: I mean,
3: That should be ground zero for U.S. loyalties, but clearly not.
4: Well, hopefully what we'll see on display tonight against Paraguay is he likes to attack and he wants his guys to be aggressive.
2: What are the three main biggest hotbed cities? Like Seattle, Kansas City, St. Louis?
3: Honestly, they play...
2: Or Boston?
3: They play their national team games when they don't want Mexico to take over the stadium. You know where they play? Columbus, Ohio.
2: Okay.
3: And I don't know why, but that's where a lot of the U.S., that's where a lot of Dos Aceros of the matchups have happened, and we'll drag them up to Columbus and see how they like it. Nice and cold, and fewer, you know, Mexican communities up there, perhaps. So that's what they do.
2: All right, Dave, let's do some e-news.
4: Did it moon?
0: This is The Ticket.
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0: 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In our town, the Cowboys have 5 Lombardi trophies. The Rangers, 1 World Series championship. The Stars have hoisted 1 Stanley Cup. And the Mavericks raised just 1 banner for their NBA title. Meanwhile, The Ticket has won 6 National Marconi Awards, including being the only station in DFW to win the prestigious award for Major Market Station of the Year.
2: Oh,
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8: Have you ever noticed that you mostly breathe through one nostril at a time? Even when you're not sick, even when your allergies aren't bothering you. The body actually switches the dominant nostril as frequently as every 2 hours while we're awake. That's according to Adam Taylor, an anatomy professor at Lancaster University in the UK. This alternating cycle is automatic. It's regulated subconsciously by the hypothalamus in the brain, he said. Your body does this to give each nostril a chance to rest and repair so they don't get too dried out, which could make it easier for pathogens and inflammation to cause damage. Now, Taylor also said studies suggest the left nostril may be more dominant, and when the right nostril is dominant, the body is in a more alert or even stressed state. Who knew? Pretty fascinating stuff. I'm Dr. Sanjay Gupta, helping you live a better life.
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3: 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Texas Rangers back to 500 for the first time since May 1st when they were 16-16. They find themselves just one game back of the Mariners in the AL West. They start play tonight in Boston. Jack Leiter on the hill against Sonny Gray, 6:10 the start time. Day two of the World Cup, Canada and Bosnia-Herzegovina got underway at 2. That one ended in a 1-1 draw. The U.S. starts their World Cup journey this evening at 8. Their first opponent, Paraguay, in Group D. They will kick off in Los Angeles. Midfielder Tyler Adams and the excitement heading into the first match.
4: A good nervous, I feel like. 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
3: 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And the College World Series began today in Omaha. 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Troy and West Virginia, two newcomers to Omaha. 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
6: I'm sorry. It is 5 o'clock. We are live today going through the Ticket Summer Chill. Is what I wanted to say. The big soccer party tonight. The U.S. national team is playing at 8 o'clock. You know them. You probably even know what gender they are. Yeah. 7 o'clock, the Ticket Time Wasters. 5:30,
7: what gender are they?
6: The Ticket Roundtable. Well, that's all to be determined. But right now, we stop down for this.

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0: Ladies and gentlemen, here he is, Dave, live. What's up, Frisco?
2: Sidecar Social. It's Dave, everybody.
3: Thank you.
4: They quit listening.
5: Wow, they're going nuts.
3: Everybody, shout if you wish your balls were bigger. Okay. Just checking.
4: Yeah.
5: Boy, place went nuts.
3: All right, it is official, guys. This isn't necessarily e-news, but just wanted to touch the base. Elon Musk is officially the world's first trillionaire.
4: Oh, good.
3: So today was SpaceX IPO day, and I guess they had set the IPO price at $135 a share, and when the market opened, it opened at $150 a share. It went as high as $176 today. It closed at $160.95. And so SpaceX is now the parent company of X/Twitter. Also, they make rockets and other space stuff, a satellite internet provider, an AI firm. And so the IPO gives it a valuation of around $1.77 trillion, and they raised about $75 billion in capital in this IPO.
4: Well, and good
3: so,
4: for him.
3: So yesterday, Elon's net worth was $795 billion.
4: And, so
3: and as of today,
4: like, what does it even mean?
3: It's $1.1
5: trillion. So. Better than you.
3: Yeah. So good for Elon. I know we've been talking way too much Taylor Swift for some people's liking, but I do have to touch on it one more day, please, if I may.
0: You may.
3: As yesterday, we mentioned that she was in New York not only for the Knicks game, but to accept the Songwriters Hall of Fame induction. So that happened yesterday.
4: Yeah.
3: She became the youngest female songwriter ever inducted into the Songwriters Hall of Fame.
4: She had a foxy dress on that I saw.
3: Yeah. She was there with her parents, her brother, her future in-laws, Donna and Ed Kelsey, and Travis Kelsey, although Travis Kelsey was late.
4: God, what a jerk.
3: I think he had to fly in.
4: Probably partying.
3: Yeah. No, he was at mini camp or mandatory workouts or something.
4: He's playing again?
3: Yeah. He's coming back, bro. And so
4: I can promise you they're not happy about
3: she
4: that.
3: She was inducted by none other than Steven Spielberg.
4: Wow.
3: And
4: what a random intro guy.
3: Right. He said that through her songs, she's taken billions of people by the hand and by the heart. And then Taylor, when she thanked Steven Spielberg for his induction speech, she credited him with inspiring her own creative ambition.
4: Okay.
3: And she also reflected on her connection with her listeners, saying that nothing delights and surprises me more than the fact that 20 years after my first song came out, they still want to read the next chapter. So,
4: I got maybe the weirdest Taylor Swift note, speaking of Twitter, on Twitter last night that threw me for such a loop. Would you like to read it or hear it?
0: Okay. Well, that sort of setup, I don't know if we have any choice.
4: It's so confusing to me. Let's see if I can find it.
0: You're listening to live coverage
4: of Corby finds
0: going through his bookmarks.
4: A tweet. Wow, we got a lot of new ones that I haven't been paying attention to. I'm sorry.
3: This is going to take a minute.
4: Okay, here it is. This is 22 hours ago.
3: Okay.
4: Possibly the funniest thing I've ever seen is Corby Davidson and Craig Miller. Their absolute love for Taylor Swift at a Knicks game contrasted with their absolute hate for her at a Chiefs game. Every standard they have is controlled by politics, every single one.
6: Spot the lie.
7: Nailed it.
4: Like, what is happening? What does that even mean?
0: Might need our politics decoder ring to figure out what we're talking about.
4: And tried... First off, in the Chiefs aspect of it, I was like, I thought it was really cool for the NFL that she's a part of it. Like, it's huge for the league.
3: Yeah.
4: We make fun of it because it's funny, but What? Is that not confusing?
0: I'm a little confused, but I'm often confused by Twitter.
4: By humans on Twitter?
3: Well, you were successfully drawn offside.
4: So. I was. He literally put me in a chokehold, and I didn't know how to get out of it. It was so weird.
3: By the way, we have bonus Gordon Keith right now.
7: Whoa. Bonus Gordon Keith.
0: Whoa!
7: Out here at Sidecar Social.
4: How about that?
7: Wow. Okay, that's amazing.
3: Couple more notes on Taylor before we move on. So we talked about the open mic moment by Knicks game analyst Monica McNutt.
4: Monica.
3: Where she was like, you know, Taylor's not a Knicks fan. Get out of here, girl. So she addressed this. She said, Swifties, I appreciate your passion. I said what I said. Here's the deal. If I'm wrong, I'm wrong. Apparently, because she's got an OG Amari Stoudemire jersey, she is legit. I misspoke. I didn't know. Context, I just did a piece on Celebrity Row. Yeah. I've been in this organization 5 years. I know all the folks on Celebrity Row. She had not seen Taylor Swift at a Knicks game this year or last year. She said, we saw her in Cleveland with her fiancé Travis, who supports the Cavs, and she didn't have Knicks gear on that time. And so she's like, I just didn't know of her loyalty.
7: Too much of an explanation.
3: Yeah.
7: She should just say, I'm sorry, I was wrong, and that's it.
3: Yeah, she's trying to over-explain. But to give propers to Taylor, in 2014 she did an interview with Time, and she talked about how she loved the Knicks since she moved to New York in 2014. And she says, it didn't matter how they were playing, I loved them, because they were bad then. She says, part of the reason that she became a Knicks fan was Amari Stoudemire, that she met Amari and his wife at the time, Alexis, at the Met Gala, and she said they were the nicest, most normal people there.
7: They didn't think that about each other eventually. But
3: yeah, eventually.
4: That's sweet.
3: And she said that when she was 12 or 13, she performed at halftime in a kids' talent competition at a Knicks game at MSG. And so that's always made MSG seem magical to her.
4: Okay, can I say something?
3: Sure.
4: I think that's really cool, what she just said. Is that political?
0: Oh, yeah.
4: It is?
3: It is totally political.
0: Really? And then everything that comes out of your
3: mouth. And the last thing about the shirts that she and the
4: Yes, Haim, Stevie Haim, Nicks. I want one.
3: That she and the Haim sisters. Okay, so I have the story behind it.
4: Okay.
3: Okay, so
4: are you going to tell us?
3: Yes.
4: Oh,
3: Alana Haim, one of the Haim sisters, she is a screen printer. She loves to create her own merch for the band, the Haim band. And so she says that I got a text from Taylor, and she said, I want to wear a shirt to the game. Can you make it for me? And she was, I thought you would never ask. This is my dream. So they had a quick brainstorm. They were going back and forth with puns, and they thought that it would make people laugh. And they were talking about fonts and stuff and colors. And so Swift decided to go with Stevie Nicks with a K. Alana wore Nickelback with a K. And then her sister Esty wore Nicole Kidman with a K. Nicole Kidman.
4: Nicole.
3: And then they brought extras. She always brings extras. And they met Mariska Hargitay, and she said that she wanted to wear one, and she gave her one, and she's like, I've never hugged someone more than I did during that game. That they became instant friends.
4: Was she wearing a Stevie Nicks one?
3: No, that's
4: Mariska?
3: What I'm saying. Yeah, I think she got a Stevie Nicks one.
4: Yeah.
3: Okay.
4: That's what I want, is Stevie.
3: A couple more quick hits before we get to, are we talking finals next, or what are we doing?
4: Yeah. I have a question I need to throw out at everyone.
3: Well, I do have some betting information about the U.S. national team.
0: Do you know?
3: A celebrity has placed a big bet.
4: Mickelson.
0: It can't be Mickelson. He's laying low.
3: None other.
0: What's he up to?
4: Jay-Z.
0: Days?
3: No.
7: He's really kept his nose clean.
4: No,
0: he
4: really
0: has.
4: Gordon, he really has.
0: Oh, yeah.
3: None other than Bob's favorite, Jake Paul.
0: Yeah, he's my favorite.
4: You love Jake Paul.
3: Well, so
4: is he your favorite MMA guy?
0: Only for his politics.
3: So he announced a bet that he made on not Kalshi.
4: Yeah.
3: It's a long shot bet on the U.S. to win the entire shebang.
4: He's a believer.
3: To win the World Cup.
4: A believer.
3: The odds are plus 56.36. So that means he put down a little over 32,000. If he wins, he would win $1.776 million. Get it? 1776.
4: So was the bet placed specifically to get that winning?
3: Yeah, he backed out the math. If I want to win $1.776 million, then I have to bet 32 and change, 32,489.98.
4: Brilliant. So absolutely brilliant.
3: That's his bet for America to celebrate 250 years of this great nation, Bob.
2: Well, that would be one downside to us winning the World Cup.
3: He's a better patriot than you.
4: I'm still going to root for
2: him. Jake Paul or the U.S.?
4: The U.S.
7: I root for Jake
3: Okay,
7: Paul.
3: And any guy with a phone out there, you might want to get your phone out and get to your favorite web browser, because there was a new essay on the...
8: Hey, man.
4: I don't think they go by that, Dave.
3: A new long-form article on the website The Cut.
7: The what?
3: The C-U-T.
4: God, Dave.
3: C-U-T. By Emily Ratajkowski.
4: Oh.
8: She's beautiful.
7: Blurred lines.
3: And as part of this piece... She did a partially topless photo shoot where she's nursing, a fake baby.
2: Huh.
4: God,
3: are you looking this up?
4: I bet, Gordon, you've done that so many times.
3: Just look up Emily Ratajkowski breastfeeding.
9: Right here. It
7: auto-filled for me because I've looked this up. Before.
4: He's looked up breastfeeding so much.
7: Every year around this time, I look it up. Emily Ratajkowski breastfeeding.
2: Still nothing.
4: How's it look?
3: You got it?
7: Is this it here?
3: No.
7: Oh.
3: No.
7: Well, who is this breastfeeding?
3: I don't know.
4: we'll have that.
3: So she talked about...
4: Or Peter King.
3: The fact that her marriage collapsed.
7: Yes, Ed Werder and Peter King breastfeeding.
3: She talked about how her marriage to the
8: bear
3: collapsed after she had her child. That... For the months after her son was born, they stopped having sex. And then a year later, or less than a year later, they were separated.
4: Yeah.
7: They stopped having sex for a month after the child was born?
3: No, 6 months after the child was born, they had stopped having sex. And then they
7: They did up until that point.
3: I guess after she had healed, in between that point and 6 months.
9: Whoa. You're right.
3: Feeding back, bro. Feeding back. And I guess that's when he started cheating on her.
4: Ah.
8: Gay.
3: And so she...
7: Well, she should have kept him happy. She should have serviced his needs.
3: And so she had always felt... She had always felt that there was a taboo of being a single mother. That she said that it meant having no freedom, no choices, all baggage and no security. But then once she became...
7: Corby agrees with that.
3: Once she became a single mother, said she embraced it. And went into what she called hookup mania. She decided to F her way into a new kind of woman.
7: Yes. That's very empowering.
4: That's her freedom.
3: She said, before my separation, I had never had a one-night stand. In fact, I'd only slept with 8 people, 4 of whom were live-in boyfriends.
2: I want more to come.
3: She says, I didn't F anyone because I was pretty sure they'd fall in love with me and I wanted to be precious. So she knew what she had. She knew she was Emily Ratajkowski.
4: Like, what is she?
7: Yeah, did somebody find her diary? How do we know this?
4: I don't know.
3: She's talking about her sexual empowerment.
4: But I know, but why is she even a thing? She doesn't do anything. She's not on TV. She's not in videos. Like, why is she a thing now?
3: She has a podcast, and she's still a working model.
7: I think she actually is... smart and interesting.
3: She talked about the characters, the disturbed characters from Man Hell that she's dated in this hookup mania. She said there was a DJ from Brooklyn who told her that incest runs in his family. A vegan graffiti artist. A chef who said he might have chlamydia.
9: Well,
3: A Spanish Gen Zer who
4: couldn't... Like that's a specialty.
7: Yeah.
3: A Spanish Gen Zer who couldn't stop sending her nudes.
2: With angel hair pasta.
3: And an elder millennial who would call her a whore to make her have sex with him.
7: And it worked.
3: And then she said, finally, that the dirty talk isn't working for me anymore, and she broke up with him. But she said that this behavior made her feel like a supervillain, that it was also misguided that it was like she was doing the opposite of playing the good girl that she had in her 20s, that she went full whore supervillain.
4: Yeah.
3: And she, now she knows herself better, and she knows what she wants.
7: So she reclaimed
3: reclaimed her agency, yes.
7: Yes, okay.
3: Yeah. So, but she also posed.
7: By exercising her agency.
4: I didn't think she was even from the Far East. Like,
3: not agency.
4: Oh.
3: Agency.
4: Okay.
3: Idiot. But she also.
2: Well, that tested well.
3: She also posed with a doll on her breast, and I encourage everyone to find those photos.
4: I just don't want
7: that
4: to
7: reclaim?
4: Be my final search.
7: What?
4: Emily Ratajkowski baby breastfeed. I don't want my kids
7: Why?
4: To see
7: it's going
4: to
7: be Bob's last one.
4: I know.
2: That's Dave's news alert.
4: All right, let's come back. I have an important question to ask you about tomorrow night next.
10: The ticket.
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15: The only question, I think he can play Mike linebacker at a high level. 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
25: A Better Life with Dr. Sanjay Gupta.
26: People have started using AI for all sorts of things, but I cannot think of an area where the stakes are higher than your health. First of all, I'll tell you this. I know doctors who have cracked some seemingly impossible cases with the help of AI, so it can be a powerful tool. But AI can also hallucinate, provide bad advice, and be just as confident when it does that. If you do decide to plug any personal medical information into one of these chatbots, you should know that while the companies that created them have robust privacy protections in place, they are not bound by HIPAA, like your healthcare provider is. Whatever the advice presented to you, take it with a degree of healthy skepticism. always get a second opinion. And remember, if you ever experience concerning symptoms, skip the AI consult and head straight to the ER. I'm Dr. Sanjay Gupta, helping you live a better life. The
15: Ticket Ticker. Ticker brought to you by Reliant Air Conditioning and Michelob Ultra, the official beer of FIFA World Cup 26. Rangers riding high after another series victory, their fourth straight. Following a nearly 2.5 hour weather delay, they defeated the Royals 4-2 yesterday, evening their season record at 34-34. Manager Skip Schumacher on what's gone right recently.
0: I mean, it's nice to have the big boys back. It's nice to have these complimentary players on the bench do their job. And, you know, some guys have really stepped up in the bullpen. Ahlstrom was fantastic today. Gray has been effective up and down the bullpen. They've been really, really good. Our starting pitching, you know, for the most part, has been really good as well.
15: It's a weekend series in Beantown, their only trip to Fenway this season. They won't match up with Boston again until September. 6-10 gets underway. And the U.S. men's national team begins its World Cup campaign this evening in Los Angeles, a matchup with Paraguay. They finished in the round of 16 back in 2022. This year's group play opponents include Australia and Turkey. It's an 8 o'clock kickoff. 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And tune into the World Cup kick-around post-game on the Ticket after the final whistle. 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I'm Kevin Landry from Sports Radio 96.7 and 1310. 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
2: 522 from Sidecar Social in Frisco. It is the Ticket's Summer Chill Soccer Watch Along Get Down. And might I say, as a veteran of many Summer Bash type iterations,
4: it's pretty badass.
2: This one's great.
3: It's a good one.
4: Should we have more World Cup games to kind of help us out?
2: We don't even need a hydration break here. Now we'll get one, but we don't need them.
3: This is a very indoor-outdoor vibe with maximum comfort.
2: Yes. The weather cooperated as well, but it's delightful in here. You could probably wear your light hoodie if you wanted.
4: Shirt off.
2: Yeah.
4: Whatever you need.
2: Yeah, you could go tarps off.
4: Yeah. So they just showed Landon Donovan up there, one of our former heroes from the men's team.
2: Yeah.
4: Not women's team. And...
2: oh, no.
4: What is that beaver pelt that's on his head? The Raisin Cane's commercials, if you guys have seen them, very funny concept. Have y'all seen them?
2: Yes.
4: Where he is a waiter or an employee at Raisin Cane's. Have you seen it, Dave?
3: No, I've not seen that, no.
4: Where he's like an employee, and he's like, order for Steve, Steve. And Steve, like, stands up, yeah, over here. And then Landon kicks the order to him, and... stuff goes flying everywhere, and he keeps doing it, and chickens flying everywhere, and they're like, you know, you don't have to use your feet. And it's a funny bit, but he's got the toupee on, and now he's part of the coverage on Fox. Man,
2: okay.
4: Whatever he's doing...
7: Is that him there?
4: No.
7: Oh.
4: Yeah, although that would be really funny to have that thing.
2: Boy, Zlatan has Lego hair, doesn't he?
4: He does. But yeah... Why did he do that?
2: Well, he has he went bald at a very young age, like your boy.
4: Yeah.
2: And I guess it bothered him to a certain extent. And so he tried, allegedly, several unsuccessful hair transplants.
4: Several unsuccessful?
2: Yes. And so he finally opted.
3: And the worst one was when they harvested... the side of his neck, like behind his ear.
2: Yeah.
3: And he went on TV and you could see like the big stripe where they had harvested his hair.
2: Yeah, so I guess now he has opted for a non-surgical hair system. Is that code for a
3: rug? It's a hairpiece, yeah. That's a glue-on hairpiece.
7: Non-surgical hair system.
4: But
2: yes.
4: He wasn't the ones so that went ribby. To Turkey to do the 10-hour... process?
2: I guess not. I thought he did do a hair transplant, but when you when the internet helps you with this, it seems that maybe he just has something glued on his head. Which, by the way,
4: it doesn't even look like that anymore.
2: No, it does not. Now it literally does look like he just has like a 70s toupee on.
4: It's hilarious. Like the guy from the film that was really good from Martin Scorsese and Goodfellas. Mort. Remember Mort that owned the wig shop?
7: Yeah.
4: That strangled with the telephone wire that De Niro did? Like just where it's kind of flying all over the place. It looks like a Mort wig. It's so weird.
2: It's very weird.
7: What if they've come back in fashion now? Like it actually is fashionable to have a really obvious vintage looking.
4: Did you guys know any of your friends' dads that had one of the obvious hair pieces like when we were kids in the 70s and 80s?
2: Yeah, I've told you the story, right? Of our pastor. And our pastor would play basketball with us high schoolers.
4: Oh, no.
2: And my friend Dean and I were playing pastor and somebody else in two-on-two. And Dean was what you might call a shot blocker. And so Dean had barely ever met my pastor. But Dean was an extremely athletic young man. And so he went up to absolutely Dikembe my pastor and caught the edge of his hair. And of course, it wasn't real. And so by the end of the play, the ball is in the bleachers. And Pastor's entire hair is hanging over his face.
7: Oh, I thought the ball was going to be wearing it.
2: No, but the hairpiece was hanging on by the front, and it was just hanging in front of his face.
7: It looked like Kennedy's scalp.
2: And my friend Dean thought he had killed my pastor, like he had scalped him or something like that, and felt he was really trying to help him put his hair back on. And incredibly awkward and great times.
4: My dad told the story.
3: Did the pastor cuss?
2: I don't think so.
5: Don't touch it. Don't touch that effing thing. J-F-C.
4: My dad tells the story of a guy that we knew up in Oklahoma that was one of their friends or one of my grandparents' friends. I can't remember. And he got a big toupee, like, unannounced and just showed up.
7: You can't have an unannounced toupee.
4: I know.
3: That's a good band name.
4: And Dad said that there was a kid that we used to run around with up there that he walked. We were all standing in a circle. I have no memory of this. And the kid was, 4 or 5 years old. And our friend's name was, everybody called him Uncle Don. And he goes, he walked up and started talking. And he goes, Uncle Don, what's wrong with your head? Your head.
7: Well, did Uncle Don tell him the truth?
4: No.
7: Or did he shame the kid for asking?
4: Uncle Don laughed it off more than anything else. But it is it's just a weird thing to go to when you're in your 40s or 50s, like just boom, let's just do it.
2: I wonder what the peak of toupeedom was.
4: 70s and 80s, right?
2: Like when the most Americans and what sort of percentage, because they were everywhere. The generation before us, when we were... So you're in the 80s and you now feel like you can identify them. I felt like they were everywhere.
4: No, I agree. They were.
3: You know what is a somewhat common occurrence now is toupee influencers.
4: Like that's their part, that's their bit?
3: Yeah.
4: Are an influencer via the toupee?
3: Yeah, that it's a good-looking dude. I've seen this on the gram and stuff. It's a good-looking dude who shows his toupee routine. So he'll peel it off, he'll clean his head, he'll shave it, then he'll put on the glue, then he'll line it up, then he'll style it, and then he'll be like, hey! And it's like total transparency, like, I'm not trying to hide it, this is what I do.
4: Well, that's kind of cool, at least.
7: Yeah, I mean, I don't understand why it's weird if someone wears a toupee. Like, we don't dock women for wearing wigs, do we?
3: Some people, I think, probably would.
4: Never.
7: I don't think so.
4: I've never heard
7: wigs are very, very common now.
4: Anyone say
3: in the community,
4: about women.
3: In the community, it's much more common, whether it's men or women, to have wigs or extensions that's not your real hair.
7: Right.
2: Well, as a bald, it just seems pointless to have misleading hair and then to basically tell everyone it's misleading hair. Like, what's the point, then?
7: But I think the idea is that we should just move away from it being misleading hair. Like, you're wearing it, and the next day you can go with a blonde toupee. It doesn't matter. The same way
4: that's a good bit.
7: The women can choose different colors. Sometimes it's a pink wig. Sometimes it's a
2: brunette
7: wig.
2: See, I often say, and I've said this for years, one of my proudest moments at the ticket was like 2 days after starting to work at the Ticket, having the audacity to say no to a sales rep that wanted me to represent.
7: Endorse toupees?
3: I don't imagine how different the course of Ticket history would have been.
2: Seriously. Seriously, you want to talk about a dodge bullet? Dude, you would have killed me.
7: You think
2: me
7: early short. Ticket would have handled it well?
2: Not early Ticket, you. You specifically, I would have
7: been very supportive.
4: You would have been like, what's up with your head? I would have been the little kid.
2: I would have moved back to Lynchburg in about 6 weeks. It's there's no better call at the time. Like, looking back, it's like, man, I'm so proud of you. I'm ashamed of you for about 1,000 things that you've done in life, but there's one thing I'm super proud of, young Bob, and that is
7: saying no to toupee endorsement.
2: You said no because I was hardly in the building, hardly got a door key, and they're already like circling me.
7: Oh yeah,
2: like jackals.
7: All these sales guys, yeah, oh, yeah, grooming young Bob.
2: I know what this guy will sell.
4: I'm surprised no one's come to you yet about the opportunity for ball maxing, Dave, after you're
3: right,
4: you want so badly for this to happen.
2: I wish my balls were bigger.
4: Hey, were you serious when you said that, bro? Because I think we can make that happen.
2: Hi, this is Dave for Bigger Balls.
4: Yeah.
7: Who would want bigger balls?
4: Like,
7: I don't understand that.
4: Large Nuts has reached out to us, and they're killing for your business.
2: Our bike seat's too comfortable. Hi, I'm Dave.
3: Are you sick and tired of your balls not getting caught in a toilet?
7: Do you want a deflated basketball between your legs?
4: I'd love it.
3: Dave Lane here for Elephant Balls.
4: Like, you're just, they're huge.
7: We need to record that spot.
4: Like, what if they're like, look, man, I mean, you're in on the ground floor and they're offering you a piece
3: right
4: of the company. And
3: yeah,
4: yeah.
3: Like, you're going to get
7: 10% stake in Elephant Balls.
3: You're going to get points in Elephant Balls if you do this.
4: All right, let's come back. We need to...
2: Aren't you the DFW king of Elephant Balls?
4: Yeah, that's Dave Lane over there. You're kind of holding one of your balls.
3: Where's the Elephant Ball graveyard? Look at his bulge. It's true. It's true.
4: You've got one in your forearm just kind of holding it at all times.
2: Wow. Can I take a selfie next to your pants?
4: All right. Let's come back. Let's start the roundtables here at Sidecar Social. It is Summer Chill next.
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26: People have started using AI for all sorts of things, but I cannot think of an area where the stakes are higher than your health. First of all, I'll tell you this. I know doctors who have cracked some seemingly impossible cases with the help of AI, so it can be a powerful tool. But AI can also hallucinate, provide bad advice, and be just as confident when it does that. If you do decide to plug any personal medical information into one of these chatbots, you should know that while the companies that created them have robust privacy protections in place, they are not bound by HIPAA, like your healthcare provider is. Whatever the advice presented to you, take it with a degree of healthy skepticism. Always get a second opinion. And remember, if you ever experience concerning symptoms, skip the AI consult and head straight to the ER. I'm Dr. Sanjay Gupta, helping you live a better life.
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4: All right, thank you very much, Mr. DJ. We are live from Sidecar Social in Frisco. 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Summer Chill, our third edition of that, buoyed by the fact that the men's national team is playing at 8 o'clock. The Time Wasters will pop on at 7. We'll play a quick set, and then we are off to the races. It's Go America, Go. You guys ever read the book to your kids, Go Dogs Go?
7: Oh, yeah.
4: Yeah.
7: Where will we go?
4: Yeah.
31: It's Go
7: to the
31: Dog
7: top of the
31: Go.
7: Tree.
32: Go Dog
4: it?
32: Go.
31: Yeah. Singular. Go Dog
4: Go. Go Dog Go. Go. What a great book that was.
7: Do you like my hat? I do not. Goodbye.
31: Goodbye.
4: Okay, we have a round table.
7: It's a masterpiece.
4: That consists of me. My name is Corby. It's good to be with you.
7: Hey,
4: Donovan.
33: Hello.
4: Where are you?
33: I'm right here.
4: Hey, Donovan.
33: Hello.
4: How you doing?
33: I'm good. How are you?
7: In the
33: good.
7: House.
33: I'm good. Sipping on a mimosa.
4: Sipping on a mimosa. Gordon Keith.
34: Yep.
4: How are you?
34: I'm here. Thank you.
31: Thank you, ladies and gentlemen.
4: Sean.
31: Or lady and gentlemen.
4: Bass.
0: Sounded like ladies, though.
1: Thank you,
4: Sean. How you doing?
0: Hey, ladies, I love you, dude.
2: Talking to
31: ladies
2: you.
31: Ladies don't love me.
1: I'm feeling America. That's what I'm feeling.
4: George Dunham.
31: I've put on weight to lady-proof myself.
0: It just makes you more fluffy.
3: America.
0: Nothing wrong with being fluffy.
3: America.
4: George sent me a funny text today because we were...
31: Two girls, one cup?
3: No, shut up.
4: What a 2004 reference that is.
31: It's coming back around.
3: Is that video still out there?
4: No. Yes.
3: I don't know.
31: Let's look it up.
3: Yeah. Could you find it?
0: I bet you say
3: I've never watched
31: it. The internet's on lemonparty.org.
0: Yeah, I've never watched it, and I don't want to.
3: Somebody send Donovan Two Girls, One Cup right now.
0: Won't watch it.
3: Nope. Put it on the big screen.
31: You need to watch meatspin.com.
0: Nope. No, thank you.
3: Nope.
0: There's some things I just pledged not to do for my entire life.
3: Anyway, Corby, what were you
0: watch
3: saying?
0: That.
31: What's the jar guy's name? Did he ever get a
0: play
31: name?
0: Play pickleball.
31: The jar guy sat down on a mason jar and it popped.
3: Or Mr. Hands.
31: And you saw the
4: on a video?
31: Waterfall of blood.
4: Is that a video?
2: I don't remember that
31: one.
4: Yes. You guys are gross.
2: Did Two Girls, One Cup ever get debunked?
31: What do you mean, debunked?
2: Like it was fake. Like they...
31: They weren't real girls?
2: No.
4: There was no AI back then.
2: It wasn't... Real.
31: No, just be careful.
0: Yeah, chill out. Yes. Chill out.
4: Real you're
0: stuff.
4: Good.
31: Thank you.
4: You're good. Right. Anyway, George.
3: You brought it up.
2: They used a cake decorator to push it up in there.
3: Okay.
4: He can't stop. You
0: I
4: understand?
0: Know he can.
4: He literally doesn't know how to stop. It's like activating
31: it in his head
4: activating
31: he
4: the launch
31: going.
4: Code, and he just has to go.
2: Sorry, I'm not on this round table.
0: Until you see green smoke. You have to put green smoke in front of Davey for him to stop.
4: I don't even know if I can get to the text that you sent me that was real funny.
3: It wasn't that great.
4: They
3: was
4: like,
3: it?
4: I mean, they've ruined the whole day.
31: No, it's great. It's great. This is the funniest thing ever.
3: Oh,
31: go
3: no,
31: ahead,
3: no,
31: Corby.
3: No. No, Two Girls, One Cup. That's the funniest thing in the world. So
31: no, it's
3: let's
31: not
3: go
31: funny.
3: Back to
31: it's
3: that.
31: Inspirational.
0: Yeah. Mark that one. I'm going to need that later.
3: Jeez.
4: So the other day on Why Today Doesn't Suck, we, and you guys were all privy to this as youths as well. Were you creeped out? I was creeped out by two theme songs when I was a kid. That were comedies. Can you guess which theme songs they were?
0: Yes. Comedies. I know one for sure.
4: What?
0: Taxi.
4: Yes.
0: Because I was creeped out by that myself.
31: Yeah, it was all melancholy.
3: And very depressing.
0: And there's another one. I know it's not a comedy, but another theme song that I was totally creeped out
4: by. All right,
0: well,
4: the other one that creeped me out was, MASH. Of course, MASH.
2: Yeah.
0: Okay, yeah, I didn't like that either.
1: Because suicide is painless.
4: Well, I mean, it's all instrumental.
0: They didn't
4: play the words. You don't know that. No one knew the word that's what that song was called.
1: That meant you had to go to bed.
4: I thought it was a drama, and I thought Taxi was a drama, too.
0: I thought people told me it was good.
3: Okay. That song was depressing. And by the way,
4: like
3: Taxi, not that great a show.
4: Taxi?
31: There were some funny moments. With Christopher Lloyd, there were some funny moments.
4: Oh, Jim.
0: Taxi?
4: Yeah. Jim was funny.
31: But in general, it was just kind of a depressing show. Everything was real grimy looking.
0: Yeah.
3: Danny DeVito.
31: Of course, I thought that Sesame Street was a little grimy looking when I was a kid.
4: Well, on Why Today Doesn't Suck, we were trying to come up with a better theme song to Taxi that would have really kicked the show off because it was a 3-year run that they had.
0: Yeah, I did.
31: That's
0: hear
31: it?
0: That.
3: That's all?
4: Yeah, or four maybe.
31: Four
4: I thought
31: years.
4: It was on forever.
31: It's 2 years too many.
4: And so Ham put all of our ideas, because this went on throughout Why Today Doesn't Suck.
2: Oh, he stitched them together?
4: He put them all together. And you see if this would have made Taxi a better show if this was the theme song.
5: We're in the taxi cab, driving all over town with Jim and Denny and Marion and the people in the taxi. We're going to take a lift on Houston Street in that taxi cab. Now we're on a lunch break, turn off a taxi sign. We're in the taxi cab, driving all over town. Somebody left their wallet in the taxi cab. Now we're driving over the bridge, going all the way to Brooklyn. We're in the taxi cab, turned away a black guy, cause this cab is racist. I don't like immigrants taking all the taxi jobs. We're in the taxi cab, and we're having fun with Jim. Somebody left a baggie. Oh, Lord, it's angel dust. Me and Jim gonna do it. Gonna take that cab off the Empire State Building.
4: Wow.
5: We're in the taxi cab. See y'all down the road.
3: Yes, that would have been better.
0: That's way better than what they had.
3: That's the funniest thing I've ever heard on Taxi.
31: Who's singing? Which character is singing this?
4: We don't know.
33: Taxi
4: we
33: guy?
4: Haven't really.
3: Taxi cab driver.
31: It's obviously not Jim.
4: Fleshed it out, but we're not sure.
31: Okay.
8: I like the look of confusion on so many people's faces right now in the crowd.
31: I don't know that that was better.
33: Yeah, the other thing song that creeped me out was Perry Mason.
4: Ta-da!
33: I hated it. Oh, my gosh. I would run to bed every single Sunday night when that came on. My parents loved that
4: show. Was that a Sunday night
33: show? Yeah, yeah.
4: Like 10 o'clock or
33: 10:30, something like that.
31: How about One Day at a Time? That was a good one, right?
4: Yeah, that was a good one. But we're not talking about good ones. We're talking about bad ones.
31: Depressing.
33: What was One Day at a Time?
4: One day at a time, one day
31: this
4: at a time.
31: This is it, this is it. This is life, as you know. Suck my...
33: Oh.
4: Whoa.
3: What? Gosh. What's wrong with y'all?
4: A lot. A lot.
31: Jefferson's is in the top one.
3: Rally Cookie Monster.
9: It's on TV.
4: Yeah.
9: George just said Rally Cookie Monster.
3: That was for Bob.
8: So we had Christian
9: Pulisic.
31: Greatest American hero, top five.
4: Yeah, that's good.
2: Different Strokes, Facts of Life.
31: Both horrible.
4: No, come on.
8: Cheers.
4: Different Strokes told the whole story of the show, which it didn't need to do.
33: Why not? Maybe you're very confused about what's happening.
31: Fresh Prince has got to be top 10, I think.
4: Yeah, that's way up there, too. And then the theme songs just kind of went away. They stopped doing it because they were all done. And Alan Thicke wrote like half of them.
31: Yeah, isn't that weird?
4: Growing out. That guy was so rich.
31: He took a hockey puck to the face, though.
4: For real?
31: Yeah. It was like 10 years before he died or something. He got hit in the face with a hockey puck and they had to build him a whole new face.
4: Willingly?
3: Like Don Rickles?
31: No, not willingly.
33: You thought it was like a bit?
4: Hey, hockey puck.
8: Leave Don Rickles alone.
4: God, Gordon doesn't think Don Rickles is funny.
3: I'm kind of with him.
4: Oh, man.
8: Oh, my God.
3: Go back and watch
4: some of those. In his day?
8: I have.
3: Go back and watch some of those clips.
4: Why did they all think he was the funniest person ever, though?
3: I think because it was just so many non sequiturs together. Everyone's like, okay, Don. Yeah,
31: it was uncomfortable laughter.
3: Yeah.
4: Is it because he made fun of the people that no one would make fun of, like Sinatra and those guys? Like,
31: I think that's a fake story.
4: No, that's not a fake story.
3: I've heard Sinatra tell it.
31: That's a made-up story.
4: Brilliant bit.
3: Yeah, that's funny.
4: Yeah. Well.
3: Frank, please, I'm eating. I'm on a date.
4: Hey, Don.
8: Look at you laughing.
4: Like he begged,
3: that was funny.
4: He begged Don Rickle, or Don Rickles begged Frank Sinatra because he was on a date with like a good-looking woman. He knew Frank was going to be there, and he's like, man, can you please help me out and just walk over to the table and say hello? It'll really impress her, and it'll like make me look so good. He's like, yeah, Don, no worries. So he gets done with his dinner. He walks over. They're sitting there, and he's like, hey, Don, it's great to see you. Don, please, or Frank, please, could you see I'm eating here?
31: See, you messed up the name, so I couldn't follow the story.
4: Now I know. It's a good bit.
2: I mean, it was going to be funny, but it ended up not.
31: I mean, I guess, for you,
3: I guess
31: Corby. It was going to be funny.
3: I support you. I believe in on-air support,
4: it's
3: believe it or not.
4: It's the toughest crowd
3: it's a crazy
4: of
3: thing.
4: All time.
3: Yeah.
4: It is just...
3: Bob's laying out. Gordon's, somewhere in
31: Bob's
3: dreamland.
31: Endorsing a toupee right
2: I'm
31: now.
2: I'm not on this roundtable. I'm not allowed.
3: That never stops Gordon.
2: Well,
3: just get on and talk.
2: All right.
33: Probably. Can I ask you a question? A lot of support
3: funny Bob's.
4: Yeah, get right. on and talk.
10: Well, then I would like to ask for more Rally Cookie Monster.
3: No, I was shouted down.
10: Well, I would have supported you if I was on this round.
3: I wondered why you weren't like laughing and saying something back. That's a great idea. Our idea is get rid of Rowdy, and the Cowboys mascot will basically be Cookie Monster.
4: All right, did you laugh, Gordon, in Taxi?
3: Corby thinks it's a bad idea.
4: When Jim did the was trying to pass his driver's test,
31: he said slower.
4: What does the yellow light mean?
31: Yeah, what does the yellow light mean? Slow down.
4: And
33: what does a yellow light mean?
4: Slow down.
33: What does a yellow...
31: Yeah, it was good. That was a great moment. That was good. It was another joke he did that as a kid I thought was so funny. When he said,
33: you know how many marbles I can fit in my mouth?
31: No? How many?
33: I guess I'll have to ask someone else then.
31: I thought it was so funny when I was a kid.
4: He was so great. He was so underrated, like in One Flew Over the Cuckoo's Nest, yep. In Taxi.
33: Now let's go to George for his opinion about that.
3: No, Gordon's not done with the joke yet.
31: So that was the punchline. was that he didn't know how many marbles.
4: You didn't think Jim was funny in Taxi?
3: Yeah, remotely, but I just didn't think the show was that
4: good. It was too adult. It was too adulty.
3: I was creeped out by Danny DeVito.
4: Why?
31: Because he was in that cage.
4: Because he was small?
3: Grumpy.
4: Nardo.
6: Thought he may have been a midget.
3: But I don't know.
4: What? Who did he call Nardo? Was that?
31: That was Mary Lou Hanna.
4: Mary Lou Hanna. Nardo.
11: He thought he was a lacewell.
31: But I liked Jim a lot better than I liked Andy Kaufman when he was on there. I thought
3: I
31: that
3: didn't
31: was
3: get
31: a
3: Andy Kaufman either.
4: Dude, Latko was great.
31: No.
12: We're in the taxi cab.
31: Stupid.
4: Going down the road.
3: The new Taxi theme song is the hardest I've laughed at Taxi in the last 40 years.
4: 40 years?
3: 40.
31: John All right. Hirsch was creepy. He just
13: Can I ask
31: looked
13: something,
31: out,
13: please?
31: Like his nuts smelled weird.
3: Not funny.
2: He looked like he was wearing a bad toupee, but that was his real hair.
31: Yeah, and he had that whatever that cancer thing on his face.
4: And he was the main
31: M&M on
4: was he
31: face.
4: The main guy?
2: He needed a rat to gnaw it off.
4: He was the main guy. Judd Hirsch.
2: Let's build around Judd Hirsch.
4: Now we had a text.
31: You notice how Bob won't comment on this.
3: He's not on the round table.
31: He's such a Judd Hirsch apologist.
4: That's all you talked about.
10: Nobody up here is more anti-taxi than me.
4: Again, because it was too adulty when we were little kids. Too serious. Even though it was a comedy. All right, let's come back. Let's do round table number 2 in 3 minutes.
2: It's a comedy like Bear was a comedy.
4: Kind of. Next.
14: The ticket.
4: Knees, hips, back, shoulder, any type of joint pain that you have, just promise me that you will check out QC Kinetics. Why is that? Well, they can help repair and restore damaged tissue in whatever the affected area is, if you have it joint-wise, and it can be done without surgery, without downtime from work, and without the danger of being addicted to those post-surgery drugs, too. So if you're into that type of thing and you want to avoid surgery, see if you're a candidate. I was, and it worked for me. In my right knee after an overuse injury, and that could be you getting your life back, doing everything that you love to do, whether it's just throwing the ball with your kids
2: awesome,
4: or walking
2: man.
4: The dogs or whatever the case may be. Just get on it and see if you're a candidate, and they'll walk you through it all. It's very, very simple. It's QC Kinetics.
3: George.
4: And get on it now.
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7: A better life with Dr. Sanjay Gupta.
8: People have started using AI for all sorts of things, but I cannot think of an area where the stakes are higher than your health. First of all, I'll tell you this. I know doctors who have cracked some seemingly impossible cases with the help of AI, so it can be a powerful tool. But AI can also hallucinate, provide bad advice, and be just as confident when it does that. If you do decide to plug any personal medical information into one of these chatbots, you should know that while the companies that created them have robust privacy protections in place, they are not bound by HIPAA, like your healthcare provider is. Whatever the advice presented to you, take it with a degree of healthy skepticism. Always get a second opinion. And remember, if you ever experience concerning symptoms, skip the AI consult and head straight to the ER. I'm Dr. Sanjay Gupta, helping you live a better life.
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10: Ticker brought to you by Origin Bank. Right-hander Jack Leiter touched up in his last start, lasting just 4 2/3, giving up 5 runs to the Guardians on Saturday. He surrendered 2 long balls, the third time this season that he has allowed multiple home runs in a game. He and the Rangers face a Red Sox squad that has lost 4 in a row and sits 12 games under 500. First pitch at 6:10. Last night, the Carolina Hurricanes took a 3-2 lead into the Stanley Cup final, defeating Vegas in regulation. It was the first time in the series in which a team did not come back from a multi-goal deficit. Carolina can lift their second Stanley Cup with a win on Sunday in Vegas. And Mexico and South Korea were victorious yesterday on the opening day of the FIFA World Cup. South Africa and Czechia take the losses. Canada and Bosnia-Herzegovina played to a 1-1 draw this afternoon. U.S. with their first match against Paraguay this evening at 8. 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

0: and we're in the middle of the Tickets Summer Chill Soccer Party. Come by and see us here at Sidecar Social in Frisco. This is a great room. We have the stage to our left, the Ticket Time Wasters. Our station band will be on stage here in about 1 hour at 7 o'clock after the roundtables. And then at 8 o'clock, we're just 2 hours away from the United States and Paraguay as the U.S. kicks off its World Cup journey. And on this roundtable, we have me, Craig. I'm the captain, so everybody has to obey my orders here. We have Gen X Davey Lane.
1: Hello, Captain.
0: We have Corby.
2: I'm more of a judge on this to see who wins. I'm not really official, but I'm going to judge the winner.
0: Okay.
3: I bet I can guess what you're drinking.
0: We have Matt McLaren. Hi, Matt.
2: All right, let's give Matt one guess. What am I drinking?
3: Half-Life.
2: Bingo.
0: Wow.
2: There's a million beers on the planet. He nailed it.
0: Very good. David Mino.
4: Captain.
0: Good to see you.
4: Good to see you.
0: Bob Sturm is here.
5: Hi, Jones.
0: And look at this. It's the World Cup kick around.
6: Whoa!
0: Joining us.
6: What?
0: You can hear these guys every night, Monday through Friday at 7 o'clock.
2: Eating into our show.
0: Kind of eating into your show.
1: Mm.
0: It's Peter Welpton, Andy Swift, and Lars Silverstein.
2: Lars Silverstein. He's like a Jewish Norwegian.
0: And Lars is with us.
4: It's like Ronaldo, just one name.
2: Right.
0: More so Lars. We're 2 hours away. Are you guys just, is this the happiest you've ever been in your life?
4: Go ahead, Lars.
7: Me?
2: Yeah. Him?
7: Peter.
1: He doesn't care.
2: Peter does. He's all dressed up.
4: It's awesome. I mean, of course, it's the World Cup.
0: It's the best moment of your life
4: right now.
0: Today
4: is the day where I get all kind of goofy in the tummy because I'm all nervous about the outcome of the game and you want the team to do well and all that stuff. So it's a big day. Yeah, it's a huge day for little...
8: Yes, Craig. It's the biggest day of his life.
2: Peter, are you... This may be a difficult question to answer, but... Are you more into the men's national team or Man U?
3: The national team.
4: That's a really good... not Man U. It depends on the time of year. Right now, I'm really into the national team.
1: What a cop-out.
4: Or your family. That is a cop-out. I agree. No, not them.
2: Or your wife.
4: No, she's not even in town right now.
2: Damn it.
1: When was the last time you were into your wife?
2: Okay.
8: She left World Cup. She's out of here.
2: Yeah.
0: So I have a couple questions about Paraguay, the opponent tonight. Their star is Tattoo. He was an indoor star here for the Sidekicks for many years. How does the U.S. team contain
2: Craig,
0: him?
2: Craig, he's 78.
0: I'm
8: you
0: sorry?
8: Don't.
0: You
8: don't contain him.
4: You don't contain Tattoo.
8: You don't. You just hope for the best and try to outscore him.
4: You just hope to get his shirt when he scores.
2: What if he scores 8 goals tonight like an indoor game? Like
8: U.S.
2: It can't stop him.
8: U.S. has to score 9.
3: Yeah, that's right. Good analysis. We do have to score 9.
8: Gotta do what you gotta do.
0: So what kind of squad is Paraguay? What are we looking at?
7: They're
0: tonight?
7: Tough. They're combative. They're fighters. They're warriors. Their coach is Argentine, and he came in and made everything much simpler. He told them, let's not do any fancy tactics, none of that. We're just going to fight for each other. And he gives these motivational speeches about the players. You should remember when you were a young boy and your family had nothing and your relatives had to pitch in so you could buy shoes and all this sort of stuff. Like that, a lot of these are cliches, but they're true. They have this sort of warrior spirit thing going on. I do think the U.S. have a better team, player for player, but they're not going to be an easy opponent. They're going to make it hard. They're going to maybe dip into some dark arts I'd expect to see as well. I mean, I think the U.S. is going to have to be patient. They're going to have to keep their cool, and they have to trust that they've got the talent to do it over 90 minutes.
3: Doggone, your voice is good, man.
2: How cool accent, is that accent?
8: You believe everything.
2: Awesome. Oh, my God, Lars, you're exactly right.
3: Everything Lars says just sounds so much smarter.
8: And can we go out?
2: Yeah. Are you, like, married and stuff?
1: We were talking about the Gold Cup final, watching the HBO documentary, and how Pochettino was upset that it was an overwhelming Mexican crowd.
7: Yeah.
1: Are we going to see any kind of presence from Paraguay at SoFi today, or not SoFi, LA Stadium, whatever they're calling it?
7: There'll be a presence, I'm sure, but I wouldn't compare it to if you were playing Mexico. There's a whole different
1: thing. Right,
7: right. But I think so interesting, the thing that you learn about Pochettino from this documentary, because a lot of the things I've been talking about from I support the club team he managed in England, so I've seen a lot of this from him. He cares so much about the culture.
2: When was he at Tottenham?
7: This was 2012, 20, thereabouts. Yeah.
2: Okay.
7: And he was there for many years. He's one of the few guys who have survived for a while as a Tottenham coach. But the big thing is, it's the culture, it's the ethos, it's the spirit, you know, that matters so much to him. You can see he doesn't lose his calm when you lose necessarily, but it's when he senses that people aren't giving 100%. Like, if he gets anything under the 100% from the guys, that's what he can't stand.
3: I can't believe Tottenham got rid of him. Right? Like, looking back, he's one of those guys that feels like a difference maker. And I don't know that he is. Maybe there's just a used car salesman thing to it where...
2: Why did they get rid of
3: him? Well,
2: the record?
7: So he had kept the same squad together for quite a few years, and I think it was the sense that he had kind of been riding the same horses for a little too long, and a lot of the guys had heard him say all the things he had to say and were feeling a little jaded.
2: It happens.
7: Well, the question is, do you change him or do you change half the roster, right? And in hindsight, maybe. Like, changing half the roster is hard, but maybe that would have been better.
0: That's also my five-year rule. Yeah. After 5 years, teams start to tune you out.
7: Yeah.
4: Especially a coach like him who really pushes his guys to just do nothing but go 110% all game. And that's what he demands. And eventually, at some point, people get tired.
8: Wait, you don't have an accent. I don't know if we can believe that.
4: Lars,
3: can you just say what Peter just said?
2: So is it ridiculous to say that the fitness of the U.S. team, just based on what you guys have said, is better than it may have been in the last few World Cup runs?
7: I think the fitness is largely built at club level, so there's not that much the national team coach can do about it.
2: That's true.
7: But I think he will prioritize the guys who show that they're physically there and they're willing to go the whole distance. And I think that's something that the team he picks are likely going to be guys he feels confident in, have that right attitude.
4: I think what I'm waiting to find out in the next hour when the roster comes out is whether or not he actually starts Chris Richards. Chris hasn't played a game in almost 6 weeks.
7: Huge.
4: So he's his best defensive player that he really needs, but he also hasn't played in 6 weeks, and he's got a whole bunch of other guys that have been playing a lot who just aren't as good. My guess is he starts him, but he hasn't played in 6 weeks.
2: And we have no idea, honestly, what his physical...
4: We don't know how good his ankle really, truly is. Yeah. And all
3: would you buy time with Richards, knowing you're playing a couple teams that don't really want the ball in the first few matches?
7: There we go, Bob. That was exactly the thing I was going to jump in. I was going to say, maybe you play it safe and rest him for Turkey, because that's the game where you're going to really need your defense, ideally.
3: I think so, yeah.
4: Or ideally not, because you've already got 6 points and you don't need
7: Of course. Right, exactly. 6 points into that, yes.
2: But you got to get him minutes. Like, you need to get him back.
4: Sure.
2: I mean, assuming he's been practicing, if he's good enough, it's not like they're just going to waltz him in there with no practice time whatsoever, right? Like,
4: he just started training.
2: That's so weird, though.
8: They are.
2: That's so weird. You just dump a guy into, the World Cup, who hadn't even been running.
4: But he is so significantly better than every other option he has at center back that the drop-off is so significant, because one of your guys is literally still older than Freddie Adu. Seriously.
3: Isn't that crazy?
4: Tim Ream is older than Freddie Adu, and he's starting a World Cup game. So
5: is Freddie Adu going to play?
4: No, is Freddie still alive?
2: He is. He just turned 38.
8: What are you saying?
7: I remember the first time I thought, man, Chris Richards, he's got to be done now. And I still had hair. Like, it just never ends with him. Which is laudable in itself, but it's not really what you want to be relying on in the first game of the World Cup.
3: Fair. All right, well,
2: Lars, were you prepared for a... Maybe Peter has warned you about our radio station, but... Were you prepared for this?
7: Not this exact thing. I mean, nice to have an audience, but also just the sheer size of the panel. This is by far the largest radio panel I've ever sat on.
8: Have they told you about the autograph session right after?
7: No.
8: Yeah, okay.
7: No,
8: sorry, we
4: the
8: forgot
4: kissing
8: to tell
4: booth.
8: You.
4: You forgot it. No. I told you about the
2: we
4: kissing.
2: We all sit up there shirtless, and we just.
0: So tell us your schedule for World Cup kick around. You're doing a post-match show tonight?
4: So tonight we are on immediately after the game at 10 o'clock, your official U.S. men's national team radio post-game show.
2: And you're going to bounce.
4: We'll
2: down
4: go
2: there,
4: like,
2: though, right?
4: Oh, yeah, we're heading. As soon as we're done here, we're going downtown.
2: Okay.
4: We'll be at the studio. And, we'll probably go till like 2 or 3 in the morning.
0: Okay.
4: And then we'll talk aliens after that.
2: Now you're talking.
4: Yes.
0: That sounds
4: come by.
0: Great.
4: Please come by.
0: All right, and yeah, World Cup us. Kick around for the next many weeks, every evening, 7 o'clock here on the ticket.
4: Yep, correct. And Saturdays, 2 to 4.
0: Okay.
4: Yeah.
0: I've got a few CONCACAF questions for you, but I'll hit you off the
2: He's
0: air.
2: He's lying.
0: I'll hit you off
2: That's
0: the
2: a
0: air.
2: Lie.
8: I'm here for you.
0: Do you know what
2: Thank you, Andy.
8: Yes,
2: the
8: I'm here for you.
2: How many do you have? What's a few me?
0: What's a what?
2: What's a few me?
0: A few me? What are you saying to me?
2: I hate you.
1: A fumi. What's a fumi?
0: Peter, Andy, Lars, thank you.
4: Love everybody.
0: Enjoy the match.
3: Thanks, guys.
4: Enjoy the World Cup, everyone.
2: Yes.
0: All right, it's 6:09 on the ticket. Coming up next,
2: are y'all going to watch
0: All
2: the World
0: Hands
2: Cup?
0: On Deck Roundtable.
3: That's a
0: All of us
3: question.
0: Will be up here, even Corby.
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16: We've talked a lot about measles over the past year, but mumps has largely flown under the radar, even though it's been making a bit of a comeback as well. That's because fewer people are getting the MMR vaccine, which stands for measles, mumps, and rubella. The vaccine's been around for decades. It is effective. It is safe. What makes mumps outbreaks difficult to contain is that symptoms usually don't appear for 2 to 3 weeks after someone's been exposed. And that can make it hard to pin down where that exposure took place. And someone who is infected can transmit the virus to someone else before they are symptomatic. If you get sick, which could manifest like a run-of-the-mill respiratory virus or the telltale swelling of your cheeks and jaw, all you can really do at that point is to treat the symptoms and also isolate yourself so you don't infect anyone else. I'm Dr. Sanjay Gupta, helping you live a better life.
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3: Ticker brought to you by Michelob Ultra, the official beer of FIFA World Cup 26. Yesterday, Jacob Latz picked up his second win of the season for the Rangers, retiring the final six Royals hitters. Latz, a reliable back end of the bullpen arm, has made 25 appearances this season with a 1.69 ERA. Manager Skip Schumacher praised for the 30-year-old.
4: He's a stud. He's a high leverage, lefty, righty, doesn't matter. You know, coming out of spring training, we had no idea what really this was going to look like. We knew we loved the kid and the arm, but we didn't know if it was going to be seventh inning or eighth and ninth inning now.
3: Six-game road trip continues this evening in Boston, just underway. Jack Leiter against Sonny Gray. The Stanley Cup and the Larry O'Brien Trophy could be awarded this weekend. The Knicks can close out the Spurs in San Antonio tomorrow. The Hurricanes have a 3-2 lead on the Golden Knights. Game 6 in Vegas Sunday. And the U.S. with its first match of the World Cup this evening. Group play against Paraguay at 8 in Los Angeles. 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
6: Where are you from? We do not speak to each other like that.
7: Where are you from?
6: Richardson.
7: Oh.
6: So,
8: well, the comedy's rolling.
7: Well, it's fake Ronnie. Our receptionist from 1999. You know, the one that everybody remembers.
8: Yes.
9: You had a thing for her.
8: Boy, Corby was always bird-dogging that.
7: Ronnie?
8: Yeah.
7: She couldn't even speak.
8: Whoa.
10: She could, too. Jeez. You covet what you see.
8: She was a receptionist. She spoke to everyone who came to the door.
7: Here's what happened. Phone rings.
6: Hello.
8: Okay, that was not so untrue.
7: It's not either.
11: She's not going to answer the company phone hello.
10: She's not going to say housekeeping.
6: So
11: yeah, can I speak to George Dunham?
6: Please don't yell at me.
12: I don't know how to transfer
6: you. I'm frightened of your human ways.
12: Would you please come?
8: Is Michelle Wee or is this...
6: To the
11: who? That's offensive.
12: To the station to meet him in person so I do not have to transfer
6: if
12: the
6: you,
12: call.
6: If you're coming
12: me.
6: Up here, give me 45 minutes to hide.
7: She always needed a packet of sugar to get her through the next hour.
11: Yeah.
6: I'm so starved of nutrients.
7: So that's Ronnie.
11: George.
7: That's the Ronnie playlet.
8: Okay. I enjoyed it.
11: Okay. Wait, hold on. There's another 98 minutes of this. Hold on.
7: Oh, yeah.
8: All right.
11: Get us the kickoff.
7: Who was the cap of this?
8: I don't know.
7: Is
8: oddly,
7: there one?
11: Oddly,
7: it
11: Corby's
7: says,
11: saving a lot of time there.
8: Captain All Hands.
7: Oh, okay. Okay.
13: Ladies,
7: okay.
13: Hey, guys.
7: I know what we needed to talk about, Bob,
13: I'm
7: and that
13: All
7: is Game
13: Hands
7: 6.
13: Johnson. I'm Captain All Hands.
7: We need to talk about Game 6 because it is the 15-year anniversary
11: of the World Cup Game 6?
7: Of the Mavericks winning the title.
8: Oh, today.
14: So great.
7: Today. Most of us were there in human person.
8: Yep.
13: Let's start with what book did Gordon read during the game?
7: That was 06. I don't think he had shifted to books by 11.
8: He was coloring.
7: Do you remember game 6 of the Mavericks winning the title?
11: Was that the one they were playing against the Heat?
7: Yes,
11: yeah.
7: It was.
11: Yeah. Was that the one? I was the one I was reading an M. Scott Peck book.
7: No, you weren't.
8: That was 06.
7: That was 06.
8: I thought 06
7: when
8: was
7: we busted him in game 3. Reading The Sun Also Rises in the middle of the fourth quarter.
10: I mean, it's a good book.
7: I agree. And
8: but the Mavericks were about to go up, we thought.
7: 3-0.
14: 3-0 in the series.
15: And so then, Hemingway ruined the series.
13: And Norm has all his bet slips out, and it's just...
7: Yeah.
14: He was so mad.
7: And Gordon looked up when they were up like 15 with 5 minutes to go or whatever it was, and we're like, oh, my God, this is a 3-0 series lead or whatever. And Gordon hadn't watched 1 second and looks up and goes, not over yet. And then went back down to Reading. And then the game's over with, and he goes, told you.
14: So frustrating.
15: Yep.
14: Go to games with him.
15: See, I know. I can just look, and I can tell. I can tell what's going to happen.
14: Now, I'll tell you what this is the anniversary of, Gordo. Since it's game six, the Mavericks won the title, and we went into the locker room. This is when you congratulated Rick Carlisle. And said, thanks, whoever the blank you are.
9: Really?
7: Does that audio exist?
14: Oh, yeah. It's in there, Ham.
7: Yeah. Thanks, whoever you F and R.
15: Yeah. Whoever the blank you are.
7: Why would he be such a jerk?
16: It's Rick Carlisle.
10: Yeah.
7: They just won the title.
15: Rick with a silent P.
7: Was he happy?
9: He can't turn it off.
16: He cannot.
13: That was probably happy.
16: Just like Davey can't turn it off, Rick Carlisle can't turn it off.
15: Who did he do the fake laugh to?
13: Sean.
10: No.
15: That was Chuck.
10: That was Chuck.
15: Yeah.
7: Oh no! He did the Sean stammer after a long question
15: and said no,
7: followed by no.
17: Coach, congratulations.
18: Thanks.
15: Whoever the f*** you are.
16: That is awesome. Hey. How have I never heard that?
7: I don't think I've ever heard that.
14: In Carlisle's defense.
9: That was barely beat.
14: Gordon did approach him like they were old college friends. You know, like, hey, coach, how's it going? Great.
15: I was trying to get on his shoulders at the same time.
13: Yeah, they beeped the very middle of the U.
15: Yeah, different time. All right, so what was the fake laugh for?
14: Chuck asked a long question that he didn't want to hear.
16: I don't even think it was a long question. It was just something about strategy or something. He just went, he tried to make a joke in the middle of his question. And then Carla just went,
7: God. So tense.
10: And with Norm asked him a hypothetical, and he said, I don't have time for your radio games or your
17: Norm try to sing happy birthday to him one time too?
15: No, that was Tom Landry and he hung up on us.
16: That's when he tried to get us to sing before the show. He's like, hey, we're going to sing happy birthday to Rick Carlisle. Like, I was like,
17: you're out of your mind.
16: I'm not going to do it. You can if you want to. So he did mention, you know what? We were going to sing happy birthday to you. And he's like, well, if you're glad you didn't do that.
15: Is this supposed to be a comedy show?
7: Jeez.
15: I wonder how guys like that get away with it?
16: Because it was almost grandfathered in that's who they were. Because Norm would take up for him every single time. Yep. Oh, that's just Rick being Rick.
9: Is he still the same way with the Pacers? Do we know?
7: Oh, yeah, he has to be. He's not lightened up. Yeah. He's getting older.
10: He's still a
7: redass. He's worse.
14: Yeah.
7: He was so bad. Why do you want a title?
13: Great dude, though.
15: Yeah, despite the fact that he's Bob. A bad dude, he's
13: he was
15: a, dude.
13: He
15: he's
13: was
15: a good
13: great,
15: dude.
13: He was a great dude. He was acting for your shows. He was trying to help your show.
7: Just so violent. Did you guys grab beers in the locker room at when they won Game Six?
15: I'm sure you did.
16: I still have that picture, Corby.
7: Do you really have it?
16: Yeah,
14: Corby grabbed the beer.
16: Oh yeah,
15: Who's this?
16: Smile on his face. Because there's no way he was supposed to grab it. Hang on, I can find it.
7: Yeah, go ahead. Well, I mean, there was a tub of beer.
16: It wasn't for
7: We're
16: you.
7: In a championship celebration.
10: And Deshaun Stevenson's going for one, and you're like, hang on, bro.
7: Don't think so.
10: Got here first.
14: So where were you sitting for that?
15: And did Luke take it out of your hand or something?
7: Where was I sitting?
14: Yeah.
7: I bought a ticket about 10 rows back from the basket, a solo ticket, for, I think, $150.
14: Oh, there's Corby with a bud.
19: Did you do that because you didn't have a press pass, or you just wanted
7: to
19: be down low?
7: I didn't want to sit in the press area. Yeah. I wanted to be, as a fan, like if they won, I wanted to be a part of it and all that. And so
10: you're wearing a Dirk fadeaway T-shirt.
7: Yeah,
10: in the locker room
16: with the press pass.
10: Yes, with the press pass.
7: Yes,
14: hell yeah.
7: Look, it was the greatest
9: drinking the team's beer.
7: It was the greatest live sports moment that you were a part of. That I wasn't a part of. Yes.
15: So you earned that beer.
7: Yeah.
14: Yeah, fandom.
7: Thanks, man.
15: Unbelievable.
7: Thank you.
10: You can hear the cackle from this photo.
15: Yeah.
16: He just looked at me and said, I'm going to get one of those beers.
7: And then I asked Sean Marin, I go, you want to chug? And he goes, I'll chug you any day. I'm like, let's go. But then he didn't do it.
16: That's what's up.
14: Did you go to the team party? I guess not.
7: No. No, we went to the...
14: I thought y'all went
13: you weren't at Liv?
16: Oh, we did. We did go to the Versace off-site mansion.
13: Yeah, you weren't with Lil Wayne at Liv?
7: No.
17: When you smoked your two cigarettes?
7: No, that's a different Miami trip. This was the... Which, by the way, I've quit, and I recovered, and I'm all good.
17: Congratulations.
7: Two cigarettes, and I quit. Cold turkey.
14: Yeah, well, two-a-day habit.
7: Yeah.
13: We need to be here to help Corby.
7: Right.
13: So he can stay our quarterback.
7: No, they... Yeah. They had the offshoot party at the Versace Mansion, which was hosted by a guy from Dallas. One of our big P1s, Reagan, his dad, basically bought out the Versace Mansion for the night for the party. And it was...
14: Y'all stayed there all night?
7: Sick.
9: Was it like an Eyes Wide Shut thing?
7: I don't know, man. It was crazy.
16: It was wild. That was impressive. Celebration, I'll tell you that much.
14: Who was there? You two?
7: Rhines.
14: And the old fart?
7: Yeah.
16: And I remember getting back to the hotel around maybe 4:30, something like that. And when we got back into the room, they were replaying game six. So, you know, you get all the feels as you're watching. Because, I didn't get any feels at the arena because I was laughing at all the Miami fans that were so pissed off that they lost and they were walking out. So you didn't get the emotions until I was just plastered and watching that back in the room.
7: So we took a cab from the Versace Mansion. So on, what is that road called? Not the one, that's in California.
14: Beach Drive.
7: South Beach Drive or something like that. So it's right on the water. And we got in a cab to go home, and we get about, and the sun's coming up. And we get like 100 yards on our cab ride, and there's a dude in the middle of the street, and he's just standing there, and he's got his shirt off, and we kind of look up, we're like past the cab driver, and he's like, oh, you know, this guy's messed up. And then he shines his lights on the guy, to get out of the road. And when he did that, the guy looks up and we go, oh, my God, it's J.J. Barea. So we get out of the car. We all get a picture with J.J., shirt off and all that. Then the next day, J.J. was the first guy we had on the air. And so that was the first question, you know, hey, do you remember a cab stopping right in front of you? And guys we're running out and taking a picture with you. He was like, no, I have no memory of that. Yeah. It was awesome.
14: It was a great night. Rick enjoyed it.
8: Was J.J. Barea the one that you sang the Mexico song to?
7: That was Nahara that Craig wrote. And nah, so, no, I did not.
9: Nahara. Was this before or after Barea ended up with Miss Universe?
17: This was around the same time.
10: This was after.
17: Yeah. He was already with her during the run.
7: Was he really?
17: Yeah.
14: Dang.
17: I know. It's impressive.
14: Love J.J. Barea. Boy, and we always talk about home crowds and you like to stick it to them, kind of like... Even if you hate the Spurs, you kind of had to be rooting for them the other night.
9: No way.
17: No, I don't have to.
14: I was insane.
17: I don't have to do that.
14: I was.
7: That's because you have to work
14: with Craig.
7: We'll
14: get mad at the Spurs another time.
7: You needed Craig to be pumped up.
14: I've never really hit. But anyway, that night in Miami, we rode up the elevator. That was the night we rode up with that guy who was just incredibly rude to the elevator attendant.
7: Oh, in the...
14: Tell her how much...
7: In the arena?
14: Yeah. He told her, because he didn't have the right ticket, and he just stayed on the elevator, wouldn't get off the elevator.
8: She's like, you have to
14: and
8: leave,
14: he
8: sir.
14: He informed her how much money he made and didn't have time for people like her. And
18: he was like, I make over $100,000 a year. I don't have to listen to you.
7: Elevator lady.
8: It was so cringy.
14: And not
8: so
14: to paint
8: bad.
14: With
8: and
14: a broad brush, but it seemed like Miami had so many of those fans.
7: No, I'm on his side. It sounds like the Chief's not a good employee.
14: No. It was so great to see them just silenced that night.
7: That was awesome. And to see...
13: Right here.
14: Yeah.
7: We were lucky enough to be out in L.A. when the Mavericks won those first two games. And seeing Staples Center empty out and then seeing Yankee Stadium empty out during that playoff run in 2010... That's one of the coolest experiences ever because those people are so entitled that they just It's their birthright to win all of those games.
14: Yeah,
7: wow. And especially against
8: Corby, you're talking about entitled.
14: They don't have time.
7: Especially
14: for
7: against a Texas team,
14: Rangers,
7: a Dallas team,
14: or the Mavericks.
7: No, yeah. No.
18: I mean, Corby watched the entitled people leave from his suite.
8: Yeah,
16: from the second row.
18: run along.
7: Bye bye. That's also in 2010 we walked down on the field to interview Ranger guys or whatever.
18: Players.
7: Yeah, players.
14: Ranger guys.
17: Current Ranger people.
7: And so it was me and Mike and Danny at the time in 2010, and we're all down there interviewing, and John Blake ran out.
14: Can't be on the field.
7: Ran out to us and goes, screaming, "What are you doing on the field? What are you doing on the field?" And we're like, "What? Well, we have Pat." I mean, he knows us personally and has known us for 30 years. Yes. And he was like, "Get out of here now and give me your credentials." And you're like, what is going on?
10: I'll do it.
14: That you can't go on the field at blessed Yankee Stadium?
7: So we had a pass that the guy let us on the field. There's obviously security down there to let media on the field. He grabs our pass, scans it, we go on the field. And John's like, "You're not allowed down here. Get out of here right now." And took our credentials. John Blake.
14: Jeez.
7: Yeah.
8: The old OU coach.
7: R.I.P.
18: I don't think he could have. He probably couldn't have caught you, dude.
7: Just run out to center and start.
18: Yeah, like John Blake.
7: Yeah.
18: He can't.
7: Rapidine
18: chest. He has no lateral movement. He would just kind of tip
20: Thank
18: over.
20: Thank you, and thanks everybody for jumping on.
16: Just kind of zigzag like you're running from a gator.
18: 100% serpentine.
16: Yes, he has good straight line speed, but other than that.
18: Yeah, he can't turn his hips.
16: No.
18: He can't flip his hips.
16: He'd be a terrible safety in
18: That's
16: the NFL.
18: Right. That's right.
8: Back to Mino.
17: Right.
8: All right.
18: Well, wait. We better get to traffic.
7: We got one more segment here live from Sidecar Social before we turn it over to a band called the Time Wasters.
14: Oh, I've heard of them.
7: Have won 28 America Music Awards, still waiting on their first Grammy, though. That's all next.
10: Coach, congratulations.
17: Thanks.
10: Whoever the f*** you are.
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32: A better life with Dr. Sanjay Gupta.
33: If you are struggling with substance abuse, alcohol, pills, whatever it may be, first of all, it's nothing to be ashamed of. We know addiction is a brain disease, and we also know getting into recovery can be tough. Also, in case this helps, I want to tell you about a new study at a Harvard School of Public Health, which found that spiritual belief, the idea of a steady religious practice, had a protective effect from addiction. Experts we talked to told us there were probably a few reasons why this might be the case. Number one, excessive drug and alcohol use would not be the norm in a religious community, and people want to fit in. Two, a belief in a higher power provides people with hope and solace, great foils for addiction. And three, and I think there's some merit to this, regular attendance in a faith community also provides connection. Just like in AA, camaraderie and social support is often what you need. I'm Dr. Sanjay Gupta, helping you live a better life.
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2: That went better than I thought it would.
3: Okay. Sean, take it out. God.
4: All right, God.
3: Do something.
4: 641 on the ticket. Summer Chill Soccer Party live in Frisco at Sidecar Social. We have a packed house. We're, 20 minutes away from the ticket time wasters, our final performance of 2026. And this is the final roundtable of this year's Summer Chill. Mino, take it away.
5: Well, I don't think he was in the Revolutionary War.
4: Why not? Why is that?
3: He doesn't really look like it, does he?
6: Donald Duck?
3: No.
6: Oh.
3: Asian Jim.
7: I do like how we have beer towers of water and just like our hands to drink out of them.
4: Hey, Lando's here.
6: I say we just pass it down and open the little spigot.
7: Okay.
8: Yeah, do some keg stands.
5: Open what?
6: Spigot.
3: What is going on here at this event?
5: That feels like a slur.
4: These are the opening ceremonies, Corby.
9: So a 90-minute opening ceremony?
4: Yeah, they had one in Mexico, one in Canada today, and now I guess we have the Asian baton.
9: Well, but not to kick off every match. It's like the first one at that stadium or in that country or whatever.
10: You guys think it's like Drumline with Nick Cannon, the movie? Oh, you guys didn't see that?
3: Jeez, unbelievable.
8: No. More like Stomp the Yard.
10: Come on, Bob.
3: Okay, so Craig, that's
10: ridiculous.
3: We were just treated to the
6: come on, Bob.
3: The comedy genius of two of our best P1s, literally from day one, Mexican Junior and Sideshow Bob, who are such hardcore Spurs fans, and they are such a delight to follow on social media because there is no bigger freakout factor one way or the other. Win, lose, draw, they are just on cloud nine or they're buried 6 feet under and they want to fire everyone. So if right now we did like a breaking news sounder that Mitch Johnson has been fired and replaced by literally like the video coordinator, would they be happy?
9: Yes. It would be the happiest day of their life.
3: Because no one could possibly do worse than Mitch Johnson.
10: He is pretty bad right now.
3: You know what I love about Mitch, though? He has, because he looks like he's, 21. But he has a voice that's really badass.
9: Yeah.
3: Like super deep and powerful.
4: Like,
3: yes.
4: Like Deep Eddie?
11: You want to go?
3: Yes.
6: Oh, where's Deep Eddie?
3: He's like the Deep Eddie of... Deep Eddie's probably on his
4: He's
3: way
4: on his
3: up
4: way.
3: Here.
10: They're going to hire Mr. Phil as head coach. Call a timeout, Donovan.
12: Play some defense.
13: Really should have used my timeouts there.
12: Donovan.
3: By the way, congratulations to you on your e-break win today, Dave.
12: Yeah.
5: What did I win for?
9: Oh, yeah.
3: Your voice cracked.
9: So do you like my idea that from now on, when any of us gets bubble voice,
3: you got
9: to
3: ride
9: it
3: out.
9: You keep talking. See
11: how long you can go.
10: Love that idea.
9: Can't clear your throat. And then by the end of the year, whoever has the longest run of bubble voice gets a day off.
3: Oh. So right now.
4: It's like bubble voice rodeo.
9: Yes.
3: Right now, I'm the Michael Jordan of bubble voices.
9: Yes.
12: After skills, Scott Mayo special.
8: Yeah, you had a good one this year. That went for a while.
3: Yeah, but the Scott Bay, it is like riding a bull for 8 seconds. Like it's super impressive.
9: And we'll be able to tell if someone's trying to fake it.
5: Yeah, is it possible to give yourself bubble voice?
3: No.
9: I think it's pretty hard.
3: I think it just happens. Because we would do it more often, I think.
5: No, I don't think we would. I don't think we want bubble voice.
4: Try to do it.
3: I can't.
6: You almost had one right there. Take another sip of beer and then talk.
3: Me?
6: I think that's what causes it.
4: Chug the rest of it.
3: No, it doesn't. It's just random. I wasn't drinking during Scott Baio. Like, it just...
9: Now, if somebody has one and they
5: Is
9: go...
5: Is that Maya?
4: Has anybody ever said that sentence?
9: If they go 45 seconds, then we're going to have them tested.
3: Right.
9: To see if they're doping.
3: Like you can hear during Scott Baio, there is a pause where I realize...
5: Who was that, Donovan?
10: But, I don't know.
3: But I kept going. Like, I just kept going.
9: Which Look, was great. Lord. That's what you should do.
5: I like her blue Santa pants.
6: Will we ever get to the point as a society that we don't have over-dancing as a part of...
4: What?
6: some sort of...
9: You don't want to see that dancing on stage?
7: What's wrong with that?
6: She's fine. I'm talking about the goofballs in the gold suits doing the
3: bicycle kicks. The hype video dancers.
10: To kill the roach dance.
6: Yeah.
8: Are you just mad you can't do that?
6: Yes.
5: Yeah, you're just jealous.
6: I admitted the other day I'm old and bitter. I admit it.
7: They can't gritty like you, though, Jub.
8: That's true.
6: That's true.
8: So
6: I'd much rather those guys do gritty.
3: I feel like she does ab work.
8: How many weeks in a row does the Hardline have to win the e-break before we start talking Dynasty?
6: Y'all have had an amazing year.
8: I really feel like.
5: Thank you so much.
8: This is.
10: Well, you have Allen Iverson down there just throwing shot out the shot.
6: No, Bob shoots a lot, too.
8: It's great to play on his team.
6: Bob shoots a lot.
10: Well, Bob, I don't think
6: they've
10: Bob
6: They've kind of changed the game. They take like 43s a game.
10: Bob is not intentionally shooting from
8: deep.
10: Well,
8: we have the death lineup.
6: Sometimes Bob's jokes are very three-point-like from half court.
7: It's like a Nelly offense.
8: Just take off the warm-up and just start launching.
7: No defense.
3: I feel like now with 99... that I may have this Rory run where I just can't
6: win. Yeah, when's the next one? Yeah.
3: I can't do it. Like, I just fail for, like, 10 years. Or I'm that good. Like, I'm like, my God, Corby has become unreachable.
8: The question is, might the...
6: Underage.
5: Is that Lisa?
7: Huh?
5: Oh, my God, it is.
3: Who?
5: The K-pop girl.
7: Is she uncomfortable?
3: Oh, she's in
5: from Blackpink.
9: Oh, White Lotus.
3: Yeah, she was in White Lotus, and they kind of dumbed her down a little bit.
5: Yeah, but oh my God,
7: is she
5: like
7: uncomfortably
5: her?
7: Young, George?
6: Yeah, she looks
3: like
6: she's like
3: 27.
6: Oh, okay.
10: Well, wait, but you gonna believe Corby?
3: She was in White Lotus as an adult. Yeah.
10: Let's fact check.
6: We need more confirmation.
3: Her boyfriend in White Lotus was at least 30.
10: I need two pieces of identification just to make sure. So.
8: The question is, are you guys
10: verification
8: taking a small break to cool us off? Like, is that is that some sort of Muser's plan?
6: No.
3: Well, I also think now that they've lost an hour,
8: like, this is our hydration break and we have to see if we're the same team on the other side.
5: She's magic.
3: So, what do you Musers think of this?
6: What?
3: And Dave, quit watching so intently. You're making me weird. So, because you guys dropped an hour, and that hour was specifically during your kind of like, man, I'm so tired, and you
10: like
3: say the weirdest stuff.
8: Your e-break heat map.
3: Yes.
6: Yeah.
3: It definitely was like the 9 o'clock
6: hour. It
3: did
6: affect it,
3: That you guys have, now you're somewhat sane when you finish the show.
5: Grabbing.
8: You're not as good at screwing up as you once were.
3: Yeah.
6: Yeah, we still get in there, though.
10: That
6: we still
10: sense,
6: manage
10: though.
6: To... That is an interesting theory. I hadn't heard that theory yet.
3: Why are they grabbing wieners so much?
5: They're pinching them really hard, like it hurts.
3: Who is that girl, Dave?
7: They all have urinary tract infections.
3: Yeah, like, ow.
6: Oh, my God.
3: They're like really hip yell leaders.
10: Oh, this is a lot of dancing, George. I'm kind of with you. They're bringing out the cavalry now.
6: Do we have to do
3: Okay, what,
6: it?
3: Bob, what if the yell leaders did this? Would it be cooler?
6: I think give me the yell leaders.
7: But they're all dudes.
8: Let's leave the yell leaders.
7: It wouldn't be as gay.
8: To the side.
3: Oh, look at that.
13: Paraguay, you good for nothing. South American.
7: Whoa.
6: Who's that?
7: Nancy Grace.
13: Tiny country.
8: Not sure where to go with this line of comedy. It's like, what else can I say?
10: Yeah, put the brakes on that right now.
3: All right, there's Lisa. There's...
6: Who's that?
3: Weird
6: Is that
3: little
6: Plies?
3: Wayne.
7: That's Blackpink.
10: No, teeth aren't white enough for Plies. The whitest teeth I've ever seen on a human.
3: Well, I think we need to go get ready to play.
6: Who's everybody taking tonight? USA win tonight or no?
3: Yeah, we got this.
7: 2-1.
6: Bob?
3: Yeah, we got this. See?
8: I believe that we will win.
6: Okay.
8: Yeah.
5: I got a 0-0 draw.
3: Ugh. Why do you do that? That's just... Why do you ruin every party? Uh-oh. Hang on. I'm sensing something from Gordon.
10: Gordon just looked up from his book. What's going to be the final
3: score?
10: Go
3: ahead.
10: Gordon.
3: What don't you know?
11: I don't know if I'm about to throw up or not. I don't feel well.
3: Okay.
6: Oh.
3: How do you feel about the USA-Paraguay game?
11: Who's playing?
3: Mostly those two.
11: Which one's on which team?
3: The United States are on the United States.
8: Look how great Henry is.
9: I have
7: Andre Agassi.
9: I have a prediction.
3: Go on.
9: There will not be a scoregami tonight.
8: 1-0.
9: Because I'm guessing in soccer, 1-0, 2-1. I think that's half.
10: What if it's 9-8?
3: What would it have to be?
8: It's got to be the most difficult sport to get a scoregami.
9: Yes, has to be.
3: Has there been a 12-3 in the World Cup?
14: Probably.
10: I'm going to say no. I'm going to say there's never been a 9-8.
6: Someone's taking a whooping like
8: check
6: that.
8: The pre-World War II World
14: Maybe
8: Cups.
14: Maybe a chicken whipping.
9: USA 1, Paraguay 0. No scoregami. It has happened 7,400,000,000 times before.
8: You need to put a World Cup scoregami account up. That'd be awesome.
9: Okay. All right, I will.
3: And it just keeps
10: not
3: saying,
10: a scoregami.
3: No
9: scoregami.
3: No scoregami.
6: 1-0. No.
8: 1-1. Not a scoregami.
14: Where's Terry Bradshaw?
3: All right, thank you so
6: much.
3: Why
6: didn't they put him on soccer coverage?
3: By the way, we're a year away.
10: Not funny. Not funny.
3: All right. Thank you very much, Sidecar Social. Well, man, we're not going to leave. We're not
10: what a
3: leaving.
10: Show, but we're not even halfway done.
3: No. Time Wasters are next. Then the World Cup premiere of your Americanos. So stick around. And if you're not sticking around here, thanks for the time today that you shared with us on the radio. Bye now.
6: Bye, Doug.
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8: The Rangers are coming off back-to-back victories over the Royals to complete a three-game series win. The win gave the Rangers a .500 record for the first time since May 1st. They've won 9 of their last 12 and their last 4 series. It's a clash with the Red Sox tonight at Fenway. Boston tied with the Angels for the fewest wins in the American League. They are just underway. The U.S. men's soccer team holds their first match in the World Cup tonight against Paraguay. 13 players, half the roster, were part of the team in 2022. That's the most returnees between consecutive World Cups since 94 and 98. They kick off at 8. Watch the match with the Ticket at Sidecar Social in Frisco. With 33 U.S. national team goals, Christian Pulisic is one shy of tying Eric Winalda for the fourth most in team history. And Stars forward Jason Robertson selected the NHL first All-Star team, the second time he's received the honor, last doing so in the 22-23 season. 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
10: Well, I guess that will do it. I'm not Corby. I'm not Bob. I'm not Dave. I'm not the Hardline. I'm not any of your roundtable seshmen. I'm not even at Summer Chill, but I am Jay King, and Summer Chill kind of, they ended at the last segment, but, you know, break-wise, kind of should have ended here, and Corby didn't have anything because the time wasters kind of got to go play. So this is me wrapping up the show for you guys, telling you to listen to the top 10, which will be coming up next. But thank you so much for your time and patronage this afternoon. Since Corby didn't say that, I imagine he loves you all so much. And I don't know who their special guest was today. Maybe they didn't have anybody. I was busy making the show. I don't think they had anyone because I would have put it on the top 10. So no guests, but thank you to every single Ticket host. Bye. I love you. Listen to the top 10 next.
11: I still can't believe he's on the Cowboys.
9: We're counting down the weeks until Cowboys training camp in California.
11: Oh yeah, Caleb Downs the best.